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2: 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Welcome to the program. No victocrats allowed because we've got a country to save. 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
2: 888-971-SAGE, 888-971-7243. I am Larry Elder. We are Salem News Channel on this 25th anniversary of 9/11. We talked yesterday about this term called the West Bank, which was a term that started to be used in 1950 when Jordan took over that area. The proper term is Judea and Samaria. It's mentioned in the Bible, Judea and Samaria. 3,000-year connection of Jews to this part of the of Israel. And Democrats are big on land acknowledgments, acknowledging people that occupied or lived in a land before others did. If for some reason Jews living there building homes are called settlers. This is a spokesperson named Doran Spielman for the Prime Minister's office in the Israeli Defense Force. And he's squaring off against Piers Morgan, who routinely refers to Jews living there as settlers encroaching on Palestinian territory. Number 48.
10: Well, you've said the word settlers about 15 times. Do you acknowledge that these are men, women, children, people going to work, people with jobs, plumbers, lawyers, doctors?
11: I acknowledge they're taking them by land, the very they're taking the irony land is, from wait, Palestinians.
10: The irony which is illegal. Lies at the very, hold on, Pierce. The irony lies at the very basis of the settlers, like they came out of the middle of nowhere. Let me remind you, Pierce, that the Jewish people have a greater legal, historical, and spiritual connection to this land than probably any other
11: they're taking Palestinian homes
10: on earth. And you just spoke about Charlie Kirk, who said the exact same thing. And what I understand
11: Charlie Kirk
10: is
11: irrelevant to this debate, honestly.
10: Homes.
11: Charlie Kirk's
10: Jews
11: not here to talk about this, right?
10: I want to say 1,100 homes. These Jews with long noses and, you know, are coming into 1,100 homes. Look, they're settlers. They're no longer people. They're settlers. Listen, I think you should back up and understand these are Israelis who want to live in their biblical ancestral home.
11: Well, they're taking Palestinian homes.
10: Agreed to a state in 1948.
11: They are stealing Palestinian homes illegally.
10: We agreed to have an Israel without our biblical homeland, even though originally it was supposed to be part of it by Britain and, of course, by the Balfour Declaration. And in 1967, as you and I know, and you can try to debate this, Israel was attacked by three countries, and in defense, we received this territory from an illegal occupier, not called Palestine, called Jordan. Jordan received it from the occupier of Britain, who received it from the occupier of the Ottomans, who go back to the Mamluks, who go back to the Jews. You know who's not on that list of occupiers ever? Palestinians.
2: Debbie Wasserman Schultz is running in a redesigned district where most of the largest group of people living in this district are black. She ran against around four other black Democrats, and she beat them. She's talking to Roland Martin, a hardcore black lefty, whom, by the way, I debated in 2016 before the election, and tells her that white Democrats don't have the interests of black people. Was he referring to Debbie Wasserman Schultz? Number 40.
12: Billions of dollars that are spent every election cycle, and how, frankly, black analysts, black pollsters, black advisors, black campaign managers are often left out when it comes to black-owned media as well. I've said this, and when you look at the various structures, DNC, DCCC, DSCC, you got Latinos right now complaining to Governor Andy Beshear. Are they going to invest in the race of Gina Hinojosa in Texas? You've got folks on the Senate side because they've not made any investment in Scott Colomb's race in Mississippi. You've got Representative Angie Nixon saying, hey, are Democrats going to make the investment in her race there in Florida? And so the issue that I've often lamented is that, frankly, white Democrats want black folks to be sharecroppers in the party and not reap the economic benefits. And too often, we keep hearing lip service come from leadership when it comes to why this hasn't changed.
13: Well, money talks and walks, plain and simple. I know the commitments that I've made. I made them as a national chair. I made them and met them in my own campaigns. Everything you talked about, using black consultants, advertising on black television, on radio, making sure that I, you know, hire, which I always have, black staff. You know my former chief of 20 years, Tracy Pugh. This is something that isn't window dressing for me, and it can't be window dressing for the Democratic Party. We always have to be striving to do better. I think that there has been progress. There's also been regression. And in this moment of the challenge from the Supreme Court, the horrific decision on the from Calais, and the massive assault on DEI, and ensuring diversity, equity, and inclusion is not pulled away, but is enhanced. That's part of why we need to make sure that we win the majority so that we can start reversing some of the insanity, focus on making life more affordable, which is the top of everybody's list, stop Trump from dismantling our democracy, and stop his corruption where he's lining his pockets. We need to focus on lining the pockets of people who need to be able to make ends meet. And that's what I'll fight for every single day.
2: Okay, and I notice these two lefties, of course, completely ignoring the 800-pound elephant in the room. We need DEI. You don't need DEI. You need to make sure that people are qualified. How do you do that? Make sure they get a decent education. This is a party that opposes school choice. By the way, school choice was expanded dramatically in the big, beautiful bill that every single Democrat voted against. Neither one of them said one word about the impact on black employment because of the influx of illegal aliens in this country. I mentioned this before. The Civil Rights Commission did a big study. All of them agreed, the liberals, the moderates, and the conservatives, that the number one demographic that's most harmed by illegal aliens are unskilled black and brown workers living in the inner city. and that there are a million fewer blacks working than would otherwise be the case but for illegal immigration. And this is before the influx of 15, 20 million illegal aliens under the Biden administration. They said not one word about that. Not one word, of course, about the number one domestic problem facing America in general and blacks in particular, the large number of children who enter the world without a father in the home married to the mother. He was talking about need to hire more black consultants, put more money in black media for elections. We need DEI, she said. As if any of this nonsense is going to advance the interests of black people. Mid-60s, Lyndon Johnson launches a so-called war on poverty. 25% of black kids at that time enter the world without a father in the home married to the mother. The number now is almost three times that. I've said this a million times. I will say it again. Why? Because we've incentivized women to marry the government and incentivized men to abandon their financial and moral responsibility. Did these two lefties, one black, one Jewish, say one word about any of this? No. The issue is social justice. Donald Trump's a bad guy. Donald Trump is dismantling our democracy. Whatever that, what the hell does that even mean? Was he burning the Constitution? We're not looking. Dynamiting the Supreme Court when we're not looking? What does that even mean? Democracy is on the ballot. Have either of them said one word about the influx of people whose values are inconsistent with ours? Now, right now, somewhere a stranger is buying a list. 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
15: Stuck in traffic? We've got the answer.
16: Bellflower 91 westbound before Bellflower Boulevard. We have an accident on the right shoulder. Traffic is slow from Artesia Boulevard. Tahunga 210 westbound after Latuna Canyon Road. We have an accident in the center divider. Traffic is slow from the 2. In Irvine, 405 northbound before Jeffrey Road. We have an accident on the right shoulder involving two vehicles. Traffic is slow from Sand Canyon Avenue. And in Glendale, 5 southbound after Western Avenue, we have an accident, and that's on the right shoulder.
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2: Ronald Reagan understood that preserving liberty required more than defending it. It had to be taught. In his 1989 farewell address, Reagan warned America about the danger of losing its national memory. If we forget what we did, we won't know who we are. Reagan understood that a free nation cannot preserve principles its people no longer understand. Every generation must learn why America's freedoms matter, understand the sacrifices that secured them, and accept the responsibilities that come with self-government. Liberty cannot be simply inherited. It must be intentionally passed from one generation to the next. Because when we fail to teach the meaning of freedom, we eventually lose the will to preserve it. So, are we preparing the next generation merely to inherit liberty, or teaching them why it is worth preserving?
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2: 888-971-SAGE, 888-971-7243. I am Larry Elder. We are Salem News Channel. So, last night at the midterm GOP convention, J.D. Vance is speaking, number 51.
21: So what the people at home did is that we just had a protester interrupting us and waving the Mexican flag. Well, my friend, if you love Mexico so much, get your over there, I'll buy you a car.
2: And he said, I will buy you a ticket. Here's more from J.D. Vance, number 50.
22: I got to tell you, a very personal and important thing to me is a few weeks back, one of the most amazing honors I've had as vice president is I got to visit the steel mill where my grandfather worked for 40 years in my hometown of Middletown, Ohio. And standing on that floor, I thought about my papaw, that's what I called him, and the 40 years he spent there as a union welder. I thought about what he wanted out of this country, out of his government. He wanted happy, healthy families. He wanted low taxes. He wanted a government that would look out for him and make sure his people had good jobs so long as they were willing to work hard and play by the rules. Simple stuff. Easy stuff. common sense, good government stuff. And despite everything that's changed since he died, the things he wanted are the things that I want, and I think the things that every American patriot wants for our country. We want it for ourselves, we want it for our families, we want it for our children, we want it for our fellow Americans. But right after that visit, something interesting happened. The man the Democrats are running for Senate in the great state of Michigan, his name is Abdul El-Sayed. He saw me describing what a decent man, and my papaw was genuinely a decent and good man. He saw me talking about my papaw and his work and his history and what he loved and what he cared about. And you know what old Abdul did? He asked mockingly whether I'd be willing to bring Usha back in time to meet papaw. This is what he thinks of my grandfather, a man I loved and who loved his family unconditionally. Abdul looks at him, sees the color of his skin, sees his background, and decides that he could never have loved my wife. Now, the shocking thing is that Abdul himself was raised by his own white step-grandparents. He knows exactly that kind of bond and what it looks like in a family. And he chose anyway to say that a man like my grandfather couldn't have loved from the bottom of his heart someone who looks like Usha. Well, thanks be to God that my papaw was a better man than Abdul El-Sayed, because I guarantee you he'd love my family every bit as much. But, look, I'm not just here to defend the honor of my papaw. I'm here to tell you this is who the Democrats are now, my friends. They're not just the party of little higher taxes, maybe some dumb regulations. They're not the party of FDR or JFK. Hell, they're not even the party of Bill Clinton anymore. The Democrats are the party of hatred. They're the party that despises America and the people who built it. They're the party that can find sympathy for the terrorists who perpetrated 9/11, but they say that people with names like James Vance are incapable of loving people with names like Usha, and they couldn't be more wrong.
2: Speaking of Abdul El-Sayed, Mike Rogers also spoke there. That's his opponent, number 45.
0: He's a con man. I'm a law man. He wants to apologize for America. I want to defend America. He wants to represent Palestine. I want to represent Michigan. And when the radical Islamic terrorists threaten Americans, we don't need a senator searching for excuses. We need a senator hunting them. September 11th isn't something that we deserved, no matter what Abdul's buddies say. And thousands of courageous American men and women put on the uniform and went into harm's way to make sure that could never happen again. We owe them a country that knows that our values are worth preserving and that our way of life is worth defending.
2: Back to J.D. Vance, number 52.
22: So I'm asking you, my fellow Republicans, to remember that this November is so much more than red team versus blue team. It's so much more than having good politicians in Washington. It's about sending a message to the Democratic Party that if you send your crazies, we're going to send you packing. It's about fighting for our fellow citizens, for their dreams, and for the inheritance of a great nation that all of us are going to leave behind. So I've got to ask my fellow Republicans, are we ready to do what we need to do in November? American, whether they've been here for 10 years or 10 minutes, deserves the sacred inheritance of the United States of America. Ladies and gentlemen, this November, let's give it to them. Let's fight for our people. Let's send the Democrats packing. And let's never forget that America belongs to those who love it, not those who hate it. God bless you, and thank you for having me.
1: was at his opening for 2028. Adam Carolla, who used to have a show with Jimmy Kimmel, he's got a very successful podcast, and he calls himself a centrist, spoke last night at the convention, number 53.
0: Thank you. Appreciate you. Trump just grabbed all those guys backstage and took them back to Washington to finish building his ballroom. All right, I'd like to start tonight with a land acknowledgement. This is the greatest land in the history of mankind. And if that bothers you, your communist and hippie buddies should get the hell off it. So I was at the Hoover Dam a couple of months ago, and it's amazing what we used to be able to build in this country. The Hoover Dam was built in 5 years, 1931 to 1936. It's incredible what this country used to be able to do. And so I took a picture of the plaque, and I tweeted it out. And I just said, we built the Hoover Dam in 5 years. Can you believe it? And somebody tweeted back to me, could you imagine how long it would take to build the Golden Gate Bridge today in Gavin Newsom?
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20: 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The story from Mark Mayfield.
3: They think that the work done by a contractor caused the massive fire in Boyle Heights. Lineage blames Altus Power and contractor Pierce Services. The lawsuit cites negligent supervision, health and safety code violations, and a breach of contract. Lineage says Pierce was hired after a different solar array fire in 2024 prompted them to demand additional safety measures. The June fire triggered more than 2 months of remediation and cleanup. Altus Power denies Lineage's claims. I'm Mark Mayfield.
20: The GOP midterm convention wrapped in Dallas. Correspondent Willie Nelson has that story.
4: President Trump addressed the RNC midterm convention in Dallas.
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24: Mostly sunny skies out there. Continued warm, but not as warm as it has been. Still, a heat advisory is in effect for the coasts, where temperatures are 5 to 10 degrees above normal, looking at mid-80s to lower 90s across those areas with a little extra humidity to boot. The valleys right now are currently in the mid-90s and upper 90s. Overnight, a few more low clouds will be developing across the beach areas. The valleys will remain clear. Low temperatures will fall a little bit and be a little closer to normal than they have been over the past few days. Going into Saturday, cooling trend will continue and it'll feel a lot nicer and a lot drier. The valleys will fall to the mid-80s to the lower 90s.
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1: 888-971-SAGE, 888-971-7243. I'm Larry Elder. We are Salem News Channel. Jennifer is in Ronan, Montana. Jennifer, you're on the Larry Elder Show. Thank you so much for calling.
9: Hi. I just want to say a couple things to you. First of all, I was there at that game when you threw that ball out. Ah. I was a kid, but I remember that.
1: Remember that strike?
9: And,
1: right over the plate.
9: It was right over the plate. That's been a lot of years.
1: Wow, wow.
9: I was just a youngin', but I remember that. Some of my good memories is of...
1: And now you live in Montana.
9: And now I live in Montana. Brought my mom up here a few years ago.
1: Nice.
9: Get out of the noise of L.A. I was in the unincorporated area of Los Angeles.
1: Mm-hmm.
9: So I was not too far out of L.A., and it's a shame what has happened
1: right.
9: there.
1: Right.
9: Hopefully a lot more people will keep standing up and eyes will be opened. The other thing I wanted to share with you is, and I'm sure you've probably shared this on your show, because I think we think a lot alike, that all things are on the table now. Everything's acceptable to the Dems, and it really needs to be an eye-opening thing. People need to open their ears and hear what they're really saying.
1: Right.
9: If they tell you who they are, believe them.
1: Mm-hmm.
9: I mean, lying, cheating, stealing, all of that used to be kind of sneaky before, and now they've gone right up to murder. You know, and it's okay.
1: Yeah, and a large percentage of them are happy that the CEO of that healthcare company was murdered. And I think I saw a poll that said 25 or 30% of Democrats wish the would-be assassin in Butler, Pennsylvania had not been a would-be assassin, but had been an actual assassin.
9: That's just sick.
1: That's just sick.
9: It is. Like, that's going to fix the problem if you eliminate the president like that. And
1: mm-hmm.
9: how can you root for anybody's demise like that? Unless it's Satan himself, then I'm okay with that. And the last thing I just wanted to share with you, like I said, I've known who you are for 50 years. And I appreciate your integrity, and I appreciate the things you're doing, speaking truth and bringing light with such control and calmness and facts.
1: Well, Jennifer, again, thank you very much for calling. I've always said a fact to a toe-tag liberal is like kryptonite to Superman. And then somebody said, well, Superman's a good guy. I said, okay, a fact to a toe-tag liberal is like daylight to a vampire. How's that? Jennifer, thank you so much for the kind words. That was so sweet. I really do appreciate that. Now, let's get back to the convention, because one of the other person who very well might run for president is Ted Cruz. Also, even though Marco Rubio has publicly said if J.D. Vance decides to run for president, he will not run. But, you know, things change, so who knows. But this is Ted Cruz, number 43.
10: And we are witnessing a new and dangerous red-green alliance. Communists and Islamists coming together and sweeping over the Democrat Party. They are united because they share the same enemies. They hate Christians. They hate Jews. They hate capitalism. They hate the Constitution, and they hate America. It gives me no pleasure to say this. For me and my family, communism is not abstract or theoretical. My family has bled and has been imprisoned and tortured by communists in Cuba. That's what communists do. From the frozen gulags of the Soviet Union to Chairman Mao's driving nails through the eyes of Christians, from the killing fields of Cambodia to the starvation and misery of North Korea and Venezuela and Nicaragua and Cuba. And Islamism, likewise, produces murder and oppression. From the forced wearing of hijabs to the stoning of rape victims. From the systematic murder of homosexuals to honor killings and the barbarism of October 7th and 9/11.
1: Notice he's used the term Islamism and Islamists. Recall what I said yesterday about Ayaan Hirsi Ali. And she talked about people that talk about radical Islam as opposed to people who believe in the religion itself. A large percentage of American Muslims support Hamas. Again, if the Quran has been dictated by Allah through Muhammad, who supposedly was illiterate, how do you reform the actual word of God? And the silence of so many people who are Muslims about the reckless statements made by imams is very disturbing. I'm Larry Elder. 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
11: Stuck in traffic? We've got the answer.
12: In Montclair, 10 eastbound at Monte Vista Avenue, we have an accident on the right shoulder. It's a motorcycle versus a vehicle, and traffic is stop and go from the 57. Fontana, 10 westbound before Etiwanda Avenue, we have an accident. It's involving two vehicles. Left and right lanes are blocked, and traffic is stop and go from Cedar Avenue. And in Riverside, 91 eastbound before Tyler Street, we have an accident. Carpool lane is blocked, and traffic is slow from La Sierra Avenue.
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13: 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You know I have a busy life with my radio show, as editor-in-chief of Breitbart, and I'm married to a wonderful wife who's a medical doctor, and we have four incredible children. So, naturally, I don't get enough sleep. 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
1: 888-971-SAGE, 888-971-7243. I am Larry Elder. We are Salem News Channel. Todd is in Tampa, Florida. Todd, you're on the Larry Elder Show. Thank you so much for calling.
3: Larry, let's get down to business. 60 seconds. I'm the head of the Trump train from 2010. Just want to tell you, I love you, man. And I just want to say this. The midterm convention is tremendous. Donald, here's what we're mad about. We're mad that you said that to the victor go the spoils. Okay? Today's 9/11. We had 3,000 Americans die. I was born in the Bronx. I grew up with blacks. By the way, all you fake Democrats, you and Stephen A. Smith, you hate blacks because Donald has shut down the border, and so illegals aren't coming in and taking your job. Mm-hmm. Okay? So don't give me this DEI nonsense. Debbie Wasserman Schultz, you're a socialist. And Bernie Sanders used to say, we hate millionaires and billionaires. But now, Bernie, you never had a job, and you're a millionaire. Now you hate billionaires. You're a fraud. Okay?
1: He's a multimillionaire. He's not just a millionaire. He's a
3: multimillionaire. Exactly. And three houses. Yeah. Donald, take the freaking oil and drop some bombs on Iran. And you want to see everyone run to the polls? That's what we'll do, because they attacked us on 9/11 and killed 3,000 of us in New York. And they've been killing us ever since. And by the way, you know, Larry, I met you. You were with Sebastian Gorka and my main man, Charlie Kirk. And let me tell the American people, and you guys were busy in Sarasota. Larry, I walked up to Charlie. You know, so Charlie's like 6'2", 6'4". And I said, Charlie, and I had a suit on. I said, Charlie, I said, man, I really appreciate you, man. And I said, Charlie, I have a family member who's a Democrat. And, you know, Charlie, he stepped back with his T-shirt and his jacket on. He said, I'm sorry to hear that. I said, me too, Charlie. And I said, Charlie, I looked him dead in the eye, Larry. And I said, Charlie, I'm a lay person. But I said, I've done more for Jesus, because only Jesus can beat these people. You understand, Jesus beat these people. I put Donald Trump, who never ran for dog catcher, and I put him in the White House. And Larry, I can answer any question, past, present, or future, about Donald Trump and or the election or anything that you want to ask me. I could answer it, and it'll be right on the money. Okay, but what I'm saying is, I said to Charlie, I've done more for Jesus and more for Donald Trump in America, because I'm a layperson, but this is my calling to stand up for Jesus. I'd be a football coach in the NFL if it wasn't for this, Larry.
1: Todd, before you go, give me your thoughts on the midterm. Do we retain control of the House, retain control of the Senate?
3: We retain control if the American people will listen to this. okay? These Democrats hate you. They hate you in New York. They hate you in Michigan. They'll run you over and have a cocktail. And for Jesus, even if you don't go to church, you're going to get out there like we did for Donald in 2024. For Charlie, we're going to get out there for your kids, for your grandma, for your grandpa. And I'm proud of the blacks. I grew up with blacks in the Bronx, Larry. I'm proud of 20% of the African Americans and 20% of the Latinos who want to keep their casa and keep their familia, and we're going to win in a landslide. God bless you, Larry. Love you more than you love me, man. You're the man. Peace.
1: God bless you. Peace. Wow. Mic drop. Todd from Tampa, Florida. Todd, don't be a stranger. Speaking of the man, 4547, he spoke at the National Medal of Honor Museum, number 57.
4: I'm thrilled to be here at the National Medal of Honor Museum. It's got a great reputation already all over the world, but it's very special for all of us, but it's very special for me to be here. It's an American treasure devoted to the best and bravest warriors of our country. And frankly, it's really the best they've ever produced. The 3,536 recipients of the Congressional Medal of Honor, and as you probably heard, we have a few more coming your way. Very brave people.
1: J.B. Pritzker, the governor of Illinois, says Donald Trump has dementia. Does this man sound like he has dementia, number 58?
4: Those honored in this museum did more than answer the call. They stormed into hellfire and crushed America's enemies. They had bravery like few people could even think of having. They carried the wounded out of battle and their own backs. They carried them back and forth. I have stories that, as I had the honor of giving out a lot of Medal of Honors, and some of the stories, I'm reading them. I like to be a little prepared, so I'd study it a little bit before I went up there and discussed it. And I said, boy, these people are brave. But they gave their bodies as shields for their brothers in arms. They stood in the way of bullets purposely, just standing just like this and taking bullets. And it's amazing. These are amazing. I see why Charlotte's so committed to it, you know, because you just don't meet people like this. They stood tall when their country needed heroes, and we will remember them all for what they did. That's all the people in this room and all of those great Medal of Honor winners that are no longer with us. With this museum and a new monument in Washington, D.C., America will never, ever forget what they did and what they risked and how much they risked, what they've meant to their families and what they've meant to our country.
1: Speaking of one who's no longer with us, number 59.
4: The bill creating this beautiful new monument is named for one of the most beloved Medal of Honor recipients, the late, great Woody Williams. When he died, Woody was the last surviving recipient from World War II, one of the most dangerous jobs of war, and that's operating a flamethrower. They say it's one of the most dangerous jobs, very dangerous for the people on the other end, too, I can tell you. But it's, I'm going to have to ask somebody why, but they say it's like an unbelievably important, unbelievably dangerous. In the Battle of Iwo Jima, he carved a path to American victory, literally carved a path so soldiers could get in and win. Through a deadly gauntlet of enemy strongholds, back and forth he went. He just kept going back and forth. They said, Woody, take it easy. No, I can't. I have to clear the path. And one machine gun nest after another, he knocked out. And he did it for hours and hours. People said they've never seen anything quite like it. Out of the 300 flamethrower operators, you had 300 flamethrower operators on Iwo Jima, they had a casualty rate of substantially over 90%. So, like I said, it's dangerous.
1: We come back. Donald Trump Jr. spoke. 888-971-SAGE. Do not leave town.
14: Commit midterms are almost here, and Republicans could be in deep trouble. Polls show Democrats leading in key races. Tonight, Rob Finnerty on Newsmax reveals the growing threat from the DSA and the radical left. With less than 60 days to go, Finnerty says it's time for the GOP to hit the panic button. The House may go, and control of the Senate is up for grabs. Gas prices, mortgage rates, health care, and out-of-control national debt. Americans are angry, and the progressive left wants total control of Congress. Tallarico, El Sayed, AOC, Bernie Sanders. Finnerty reveals President Trump's secret plan to fight back and what you can do to help him. Don't miss Finnerty tonight at 8 p.m. Eastern on Newsmax. 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

0: 888-971-SAGE, 888-971-7243. I am Larry Elder, Salem News Channel. The big, beautiful bill. No tax on tips. No tax on overtime. No tax on Social Security for certain seniors. These are things that don't benefit millionaires and billionaires. As Donald Trump Jr. pointed out, number 60.
1: Just so we're clear, these tax cuts don't benefit billionaires. CEOs don't get paid extra for overtime, and they certainly don't work for tips. These tax cuts help normal, everyday, working Americans who need and deserve to keep more of their paychecks. The waitress who's on her feet all day and relies on tip income to make ends meet. The nurse who takes extra of shifts to save for her child's education costs. The senior citizen on a fixed income who's worried about outliving her savings. Every single Democrat voted against these tax cuts. Yeah. Every single one of them. And in doing so, they declared war on the working people of America.
0: Marco Rubio, as I said earlier, said he was not going to run for president if J.D. Vance runs. Marco Rubio also spoke. Number 47.
2: The question was in English.
0: Mark, 42.
2: What is our message? Our message is what we've been saying all along. You know, we have a national security strategy. I helped write it. And it talks about how the Western Hemisphere is a priority for this administration. Not a rhetorical priority, not a symbolic priority, not a ceremonial priority, a real priority. That's why I've traveled extensively in the region. That's why we've received visitors from the region. And that's why we're here today. Because geography is real. The things that happen in this hemisphere directly impact us. We're not doing anybody a favor here. Us getting involved in the region is not a favor. It is essential to our own security, to our own prosperity, to our own well-being in the United States of America. And this administration is committed to this. And there'll be more. If people talk about the Shield of the Americas, I'm very proud of it. There's going to be more initiatives like that in multiple realms where we can work together. But for this administration, this hemisphere is a priority, and you will continue to see it demonstrated over and over and over again.
0: That was last night in Dallas. I was at the Department of State in D.C. And by the way, Adam Carolla spoke on the first night of this midterm convention in Dallas, not the second night. Ladies and gentlemen, fellow Eldorados, I want you all to have a very safe and enjoyable weekend, and I will see you here on Monday. Make sure you're on time. I will be checking attendance. God bless.
3: 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Mamba out. All across America.
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3: Ronald Reagan understood that preserving liberty required more than defending it. It had to be taught. In his 1989 farewell address, Reagan warned America about the danger of losing its national memory. If we forget what we did, we won't know who we are. Reagan understood that a free nation cannot preserve principles its people no longer understand. Every generation must learn why America's freedoms matter, understand the sacrifices that secured them, and accept the responsibilities that come with self-government. Liberty cannot be simply inherited. It must be intentionally passed from one generation to the next. Because when we fail to teach the meaning of freedom, we eventually lose the will to preserve it. So, are we preparing the next generation merely to inherit liberty, or teaching them why it is worth preserving?
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6: With SRN News, I'm Keith Peters in Washington. Iran-backed Houthi rebels are claiming new territory.
7: Officials say Yemen's Iranian-backed Houthi rebels have captured a strategic island at the southern entrance to the Red Sea. Celebrations were seen across Yemen after Houthis captured Mayoun. It's their biggest territorial gains in years and could boost Iran's strategy of driving up world oil and gas prices to pressure the U.S. Houthi military spokesperson Yahya Sari says seven military divisions from the Saudi enemy's amassed forces, comprising 38 military brigades, were struck and hundreds of their personnel were killed or captured. Saudi Arabia says it shut down the east-west pipeline as a precaution after it was attacked. I'm Ed Donahue.
6: On Wall Street, the Dow up by 509 points, the S&P advanced 65. This is SRN News.
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10: 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Of course, we cannot skip today and not talk about the 25th anniversary of the September 11th terrorist attack as we honor those who were fallen and also not only look back, but look forward and think about, sure, the subject of never forgetting what happened on September 11th seems to ring very true. But on this year, it seems even heavier than usual because it does feel like we've now had a generation grow up that maybe wasn't there. If you're a 25-year-old right now, you weren't even born when September 11th happened. And at this point, we have to have that conversation of what have we forgotten? What are those lessons we need to have learned? What lessons did we learn and what lessons have, again, we forgot. Let's continue on this conversation, though, throughout the show, and I'd love to hear your thoughts on that as well. 1-800-684-3110. We got a lot of special video presentations that we're going to play for you that we have created throughout the many years. We are live, though, doing this show right now. Later on, we're going to be joined by John Androsik from Five for Fighting. You may remember him and his song, Superman, that became a real anthem during the September 11th attacks. He's actually going to be, or following the September 11th attacks, he's going to be performing that, I believe, later this evening on a Disney special. There's a lot going on with that. We talk a little about how music played a big role in the healing of our nation. But once again, we're going to have a lot of interesting videos for you to watch to look back. But I want to talk about looking forward as well, Will, because I think we can easily look at society as a whole and see, you know, where things have fallen apart.
13: Well, and once again, as we talk about even the rhetoric, even we talked this week about how shocking it was that John Fetterman would have something nice to say about a colleague across the aisle, the other senator from the state of Pennsylvania, Commonwealth of Pennsylvania, seems like that's our reality. And we think about what the post 9/11 world was. It was a lot less hostile to each other. It was a lot more unified, and just the ability to think back at those times, sometimes it gets lost on us as we look at how divided and vitriolic much of our politics has become.
10: Yeah, I think all of us who were there can easily, you know, put your mindset very quickly back. I mean, I was 15 years old. Now I am 40. I mean, you got to think about that. That's how time has moved. We talked about when the 50th rolls around, you know, we'll be 65 years old. This is how much time is moving and how quick time is moving. So we have to be thinking about that. You know, I taught at a college a couple years back, 3 years back. None of my students, none of them were alive during the September 11th attacks. So we have to do our job in educating it, and not just it becoming a piece of something you read in a history book and you don't take as something that really did happen. I think we can all say that. When you didn't live through something, we didn't live through Pearl Harbor. We've heard the story over and over again, but I'm sure it's a much different experience for those that were living through it. Let's talk about that. Phone lines are open for you at 1-800-684-3110. Again, our team has put together some great video packages for you to watch, hopefully for you to remember and also to inspire some hope in where we're headed. With that being said, once again, 1-800-684-3110. It really was the tide turn for the ACLJ in 9/11 when all of a sudden we got thrust into the world of politics in a way that we had not been involved with before then. But with the George W. Bush administration really being the first time the ACLJ was invited into that room to be a part of the White House, to be part of what was happening in that world. So we can kind of easily mark that also as what became the even current chapter of the ACLJ. And with that, I ask for your support as well at aclj.org. We'll be right back.
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10: Welcome back to Seculo. Yes, we are still talking, of course, about the September 11th attacks, looking back on 25 years. Look, last year, we were talking about our kids and how, you know, my kids are in their early teens and, you know, tweens. And they do talk about it quite a bit. Last year, my son did the stair walk where they matched the flights of stairs that the towers were that the firefighters would have had to run up. So there are still these things happening in society. But we even talked about how it gets a little lumped together as ancient history.
13: That's right. I mean, I was driving my daughter to school this morning and we were talking through our days and I brought up the fact that it is the 25th anniversary of 9/11. And there's a series of books that are very popular with kids and it's of historic events and it's called the I Survive series. And she's read quite a few of these, gets these at the library at school. But in her mind, the 9/11 terror attacks are kind of on the same playing field as the sinking of the Titanic, because that's what this series is. There's a book, I Survived the Sinking of the Titanic. There's a I survived the attacks of September 11, 2001. That for in a child's mind, their ancient history to some degree. And in talking through that, I'm like, you've read that one book. I was alive and lived through that experience with everyone else in this country. And you think of just the generational change of now this event that's 25 years ago. There are adults that are in the workforce that are policymakers.
10: Working on this show
13: that were not born when these terror attacks happened.
10: Yeah. And look, there's going to be a lot of people talking. Obviously today, they're still reading the list. They're going through that. President Trump spoke this morning from Washington, D.C. We have seen a lot of different tributes tonight. As I said, later on in the show, we're going to have on John Androsic from Five for Fighting tonight on Disney Plus. They're doing a big hour long special. He'll perform with Lainey Wilson, the song Superman, I believe, at the base of where the beams are for the September 11th memorial. We're going to chat about that. And you're not going to want to miss that conversation with him a little bit later. But our team did put together a video. If it does feel fuzzy in your mind, or maybe you weren't there, maybe you're one of the younger people watching. You were, even if you were under 10 years old, let's say, when it happened, you know, that may have been something you were shielded from in some ways. I think we need to look back. This is something our team put together, a special video presentation.
15: The entire building has just collapsed. Listen to these old buildings. It pulled it down on itself, and it is not there anymore.
10: 25 years ago, the world stopped.
20: Save in this terrible, terrible situation.
10: It began as an ordinary Tuesday morning. By day's end, our nation would never be the same. 2,970 innocent lives were lost. Thousands more were left bearing the scars. Families were forever changed.
21: Firefighters climbed the towers. Police officers ran towards danger. First responders answered the call, knowing they might never come home.
15: It does not appear that there's any kind of
22: That looks like a second plane.
10: Over 4,000 first responders and survivors have since perished from toxic exposure at Ground Zero. Yet even in our darkest hour, America stood together.
23: I want you all to know that America today is on bended knee.
21: We prayed together. We grieved together. We stood as one nation.
23: I can hear you. I can hear you. The rest of the world hears you. And the people who knocked these buildings down will hear all of us soon.
10: Though 25 years has passed, the memory remains. The gratitude endures. We remember those we lost. We honor those who answered the call. And we give thanks for the heroes who showed the world the strength of the American spirit. 25 years later, we still remember, we still honor, and we will never forget. All right, again, incredible work from our team putting these video packages together. Even in the next segment, you're going to see a portion of a film we did, what we thought was, again, at the 10th anniversary of the September 11th attack. So that's even now 15 years ago. So we'll have some clips on that, or we look back on the 10 years that came beyond the September 11th attack and what the world looked like 15 years ago. And I think you'll even see there's some major differences today, in whether that's in New York City, Washington, D.C., or anywhere in this country. But of course, the changes that we saw were drastic, and they were changes that a lot of them became ingrained in us. And we look at the way airports run, everything like that. Those daily changes, a lot of them stuck, and they have been in this process for the last 25 years. We don't even think about them anymore, that this is really that moment. Like I said earlier with the ACLJ, you could even easily look at the work that we were doing pre-9/11 and right after 9/11 and how that shifted dramatically from not just our work that was a traditional religious freedom, but then how that shifted to being something much, much larger worldwide. And again, our involvement where we were welcomed into the room that would be the Oval Office, into the White House under the Bush administration, George W. Bush. And then later on, obviously, how that would then bleed into the Trump administration as well. So to say that it changed everyone's lives, I think we can look at even little simple things, like, again, like how you go about travel and how you go about almost every part of your life shifted in that moment, and some of them have not returned to what they were before.
13: That's right. And even thinking back, I know we have a caller that's calling in about where she was on that day. You think back, I remember exactly where I was. I was in geometry class, right? I was in high school, and I remember there being an announcement over the intercom that was cryptic, and our teacher went and locked the door. Our school was in a lockdown at that point. She immediately called the front office, and then shortly after, we found out what was going on. But this was in Orlando, Florida. You know, this wasn't in New York. It wasn't in Washington, D.C., but there's our school went under lockdown, not knowing what was going on. That fear, that was a collective fear across the country, and even the days after, you know, the anomalies that were seen across the country as people lived in this fear of it, what's coming next? What could our town, could our little community be affected by this in a different way? There was that uncertainty, but everyone knew they were in it together as well. Yeah. So let's take Diane's call here on line one from Maryland. Diane, you're on Seculo.
0: Hello. I just wanted you to know that on 9/11, I'm a school teacher in PG County, and I was teaching fourth grade, and I was on the second floor in a school building that we could look out across and see the Pentagon. And we got a notice from the office to take a moment of silence, right? And so I told the children, I said, you know, there's some scary things that are happening out there, but you're okay. You're going to be okay. And what we're going to do is take our principal's suggestion that we go to prayer. They said, she said, one moment of silence, right? And the kids said, but that's not long enough. And they said, I said, let's go to prayer. And the little boy said, can we get on our knees? Can we get on our knees and pray? I said, of course you can. And the principal came back on. She said, okay, the time is up. And I said, and some little boy said, I'm not done. And I said, well, I tell you what, I think it's okay that we let you continue. So I looked at all of them. I said, all may continue. You're going to be on your knees.
13: Diane, I think your students were blessed to have you in that moment, as no one knew what to do, right? But being able to pray, being able to seek wisdom, to seek comfort in the Lord in that moment is what many of us knew. That was the only thing we knew to do. And having a teacher that could be there for fourth graders, as you said, is a remarkable thing. And once again, your students were fortunate and blessed to have you as someone to lead them in that moment.
10: Yeah. And again, we're going to continue on these tributes throughout this edition of Seculo. Again, we're live, though. If you do want to call in, 1-800-684-3110. I know a lot of you are tuning into a lot of the other coverage, but if you are watching us live right now, be a part of the conversation. Give me a call at 1-800-684-3110. I'll take a call coming up in the next segment. We also have a special video package put together. Again, we've been talking about the September 11th attack, just how everyone has, every year for 25 years now. It feels like this year is particularly heavy. Obviously, it marks a big milestone. It also is very easy to look around in society and see not only the changes that occurred that brought us together, but the ones that also feel like have crumbled. Let's talk about that when we get back as well. 1-800-684-3110. In the second half of the show, and joined by John Androsic from Five for Fighting. He'll be performing tonight and all over the world on Disney Plus and a lot of other things happening. We'll chat about that, how music really helped heal our country as well at the time. All right, when we get back, we're going to take your calls, 1-800-684-3110. 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Go to aclj.org. You can become a champion if you'd like. We appreciate it. Thanks. Be right back.
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10: Welcome back to Seculo. We do have a few lines still open at 1-800-684-3110. I didn't want to waste any time, and when we get back from this clip, I'm able to take some calls because some of you are calling in right now. This is from a special video presentation we made, I mean, almost 15 years ago now, but this is just some highlights from it. Again, this was marking the 10th anniversary of the September 11th attacks from a film the ACLJ team put together called Forever Changed. And it was, again, marking 10 years. And here we are, marking 15 years since then. So how the world has shifted, how the world has even moved since then. So this gives you even a look back to the, you know, to 2011, when things were still pretty fresh. Take a look.
24: He was working in the World Trade Center. He was working on the 105th floor. I was working on the 77th floor. And we went into work together like we did every day. And I got down to the train depot, and the first train we took, and I said to him, Todd, why don't we take the ferry over the Hudson? And he said, no, I'm going to take the train. I said, Todd, it's a beautiful day. It's a beautiful Tuesday. Come with Daddy, you know, we'll take... No. It's too cold. He just was lazy, I said to him. He didn't want to take the ferry because it's a little longer walk. But in any event, I said to him, have a great day, sweetheart.
25: Christopher saw the world in a very simple way, and he wanted to be a firefighter from the time he was a little boy. Al was in the fire department for over 40 years, and I know that had something to do with it. He was the spark in our family.
26: My son used to, you know, he was only on the job for a short time, and he would constantly say, oh, we didn't catch any work yet, we haven't had a good job, and I said, you know, relax, you'll get some work, don't worry.
27: I was a firefighter detailed into the mayor's office of emergency management. So basically, I wasn't really wearing the helmet anymore, I was wearing a tie. And helping represent the Mayor Giuliani at the scene of major emergencies in New York City. Everybody remembers how beautiful the day was. beautiful fall day, and just spectacular. And I went to work at 7 World Trade Center, which was my office, just like a normal day, and I was having breakfast around 8 a.m., 8:30, in our cafeteria, and I was just sitting there reading the paper.
6: I was 19 years old. I was at George Washington University as a student, and had an early morning class. So I was in our political science building at GW, and for people that don't know, it's right in the middle of the city. It's actually right next to the State Department and just across the bridge from the Pentagon. On September 10th, 2001, I started interning at the Department of Justice. So, in the public affairs. So Ashcroft was the Attorney General.
9: I was destined for Milwaukee, Wisconsin, again dispatched by the president, as other cabinet members were, to be reading with students that day.
11: I basically worked for NYPD Emergency Service Unit. We did heavy rescue and SWAT. We came in, we got our equipment for the day, our assignments for the day. I was doing a sector in Queens. We were going to get ready to get something to eat.
12: That day I was taking my daughter to the bus stop to pick up the bus to go to school. She was in middle school at the time.
14: I remember sitting in a three-seater behind my bus driver and saying to myself, today feels like this is going to be a day I'm never ever going to forget. And I didn't understand why I felt that.
25: For me, it was my first day of retirement. I had decided to retire in July of 2001, and this was the first day of school. So it was my first day of real retirement, and I expected the day to play out very differently.
16: Good morning, America. I'm Charles Gibson.
17: I'm Diane Sawyer, and it's Tuesday, September 11th, 2001.
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28: I can tell you what's the news down here in Washington, and it is Michael Jordan, probably the news all over the nation.
29: Take a look at the highlights for today. New York City, beautiful day here, 80 degrees today.
30: It is beautiful outside, perfect September day with lots of sunshine.
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32: Nice as it could be across the Northeast. Rough seas still from the chop from that hurricane, but other than that, it's kind of quiet around the country. We like quiet. It's quiet. It's too quiet.
33: At about 8:46 on that morning, I was in my office. I was on the phone. And the building shook. Boom! And it moved. And a glass case in my office exploded.
34: It's 8:52 here in New York. I'm Bryant Gumbel. We understand that there has been a plane crash on the southern tip of Manhattan. You're looking at the World Trade Center. We understand that a plane has crashed into the World Trade Center. We don't know anything more than that.
27: I remember the lights went out. And this is a new newer high-rise building. So for the power to go out, it's pretty unusual. So it went out, and 7 seconds later, it just came back on. And I knew from my experience that meant that we lost a feeder cable. Something major happened. We lost a feeder cable, and the power came back on through another feeder cable. So I knew something fairly serious had occurred. And then the people that were sitting on the windows that looked at Tower One all got up and started running, screaming toward me.
33: And the radio started going off that a plane had crashed into one of the towers downtown.
30: This just in, you were looking at obviously a very disturbing live shot there. That is the World Trade Center, and we have unconfirmed reports this morning that a plane has crashed into one of the towers of the World Trade Center. Clearly something relatively devastating happening this morning there on the south end of the island of Manhattan. That is, once again, a picture of one of the towers of the World Trade Center.
33: Cynthia ran into my office, one of the women that works there. Mr. Ueda, what are we going to do? We were fortunate, not that many people were there yet, before 9 o'clock. And I said, Cynthia, follow me. Now, the World Trade Center at that time, if you know it, it was broken up into express and local floors, just like any building. But they called them sky lobbies. There was the first floor when you walked in, then there was a 44th floor, which was the first sky lobby, and then there was the 78th floor, which is the second sky lobby. Theirs were express. You can go right to 78, you can go right to 44. I had been in the building on February 26, 1993, when the truck exploded. So when this happened, I knew, leave. Don't hesitate. leave. Unfortunately, many people didn't follow that advice.
0: Were there any people hurt, do you know?
1: Ran, and everyone in the past train just ran. I don't know if anyone was hurt, but I assume they were because the windows were all blown out.
10: Again, we're about to head to break, but that was a special video presentation from our film Forever Changed that, again, came out the 10th anniversary of September 11th. That's what we were talking about in 2011, and now here we are, 2026, discussing the 25th anniversary. With that, I do want to take some phone calls coming up in the next segment, if possible. So if you do want to call in, you can. That's at 1-800-684-3110. Again, 1-800-684-3110. Then just a little bit later, the second half hour of this show that's about to start, we'll be joined by John Andrasik from Five for Fighting, talking about his song Superman, which became one of the many songs, but really one of the highlight songs that helped us get through that era. And he'll be performing tonight, I believe, on Disney Plus with Lainey Wilson, where the towers, the beams of light towers are being shown. So that's going to be airing, I believe, this evening on, I think, ABC also, but then also through that. So we're going to talk to him. And I want to hear from you, though. What do you feel like? And, of course, he had a big connection to what's been going on in Israel as well. That's at 1-800-684-3110. That's 1-800-684-3110 to have your voice heard on the air today. 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That's on YouTube, Rumble, or just go to aclj.org. We'll be right back.
2: With SRN News, I'm Keith Peters in Washington. Iran-backed Houthi rebels are claiming new territory.
3: Officials say Yemen's Iranian-backed Houthi rebels have captured a strategic island at the southern entrance to the Red Sea. Celebrations were seen across Yemen after Houthis captured Mayoun. It's their biggest territorial gains in years and could boost Iran's strategy of driving up world oil and gas prices to pressure the U.S. Houthi military spokesperson Yahya Sari says seven military divisions from the Saudi enemy's amassed forces, comprising 38 military brigades, were struck and hundreds of their personnel were killed or captured. Saudi Arabia says it shut down the east-west pipeline as a precaution after it was attacked. I'm Ed Donahue.
2: On Wall Street, the Dow up by 509 points, the S&P advanced 65. 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
10: Welcome back to Seculo, of course, covering the 25th anniversary of the September 11th attacks. Right now, you are still hearing people read names or seeing these conversations that they just wrapped. We are having a lot of discussion about what we've learned, what we've forgotten, and so on. I want to take some calls, though. Let's go to Martin in North Carolina. Martin's an ACLJ champion. I appreciate you calling and holding on there for a minute, Martin. Go ahead.
7: Thank you, sir. I appreciate what you've done. I have a little bit more on what I had called into the screener. First of all, I remember that day and what I was doing. And today, I didn't think it would, but it just seems a little different.
10: It does.
7: But earlier that they were talking, y'all were talking about, we didn't know or people didn't realize how much they it affected people and just throughout America. And I remember, and I was telling a screener, first of all, more liar side, I was season ticket holder for the Panthers. They postponed that game to January, and there was no flyovers that whole year. But on a more personal, my father was a World War II veteran. He was not over in Europe, but he really wanted a veteran's funeral with all the regalia and everything. And I could not do that because the president had canceled all the active duty honor guards, and all we could get was the VFW to do it. And it was a downlet, because I've been to full military, and it's something. It touches you when you've actually seen the full out our guard and everything.
6: Right.
7: But it touched a lot of lives that people didn't ever realize.
10: Yeah, and we're still dealing with that, Martin, now to this day. There's still remnants of all of what happened September 11th. Not only remnants, there are real changes throughout the world.
6: Well, Eric Schahn, reporter on Fox News, I heard him reporting this morning. He was doing 12-hour days at Ground Zero reporting. And then would get some rest, have someone else go report, and then come right back. He went through the health issues he's having, cancer issues, all traced back to 9/11. Yeah. And he's not the only one. We know there are hundreds and thousands that have died from illnesses. And he pointed out
10: the toxicity.
6: One thing.
10: Yeah.
6: He said they're officially labeled as 9/11 related illnesses. He said, but in reality, we need to not forget these are Al-Qaeda-related illnesses. Yeah. These are still attacks on the American people from that day where Americans are losing their lives because of the attacks.
10: But as Will said, we got to remember, we also put in, you know, a big support even for New York. I moved to New York 2 years later. My brother was living in Washington, D.C. We went up there. We supported our country. We only have 2 minutes here real quick. I want to play a very quick clip. This is our next guest, John Andrasik. This was on the 4th of July, celebrating the America's 250th Independence Day, playing his song Superman alongside what became an anthem. It was an anthem for September 11th, survivors and heroes, and also became an anthem then for October 7th survivors in Israel. And he really has taken that on. This is playing on the USS Nimitz with Alon Awel, who was a hostage in Gaza.

0: sounds pretty good.
1: All right, again, that was just a short clip. We're going to discuss that with John, how this song has morphed from a song that was never intended for this kind of situation, was then embraced and became, during the concert for New York, a big moment, and now has been re-embraced for people who are in support of Israel and the hostages. We're going to discuss all of that when we get back with John. Again, our friend John Androsik, he's been on the show for years, but we never really looked back with John. Now we're able to do that today. Then we get back from that. Calls and comments, 1-800-684-3110. 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
1: Today we got a special guest. Of course, this week we are honoring and remembering the September 11th attacks. And look, music played a huge portion. If you were there, you remember. And if you weren't there, it's something we need reminded of, how much music played just in a massive part of the healing process shortly after the September 11th attacks. And when I was thinking of my friends who have had a song that really contributed to that process, even if it didn't start that way, and we'll get into that a little bit. And that's my friend John Androsik, who you may know as Five for Fighting. His song, Superman, became just a call that a lot of us needed at that time. But John is joining me, and John and I have been friends for a number of years now. But let's take it back. We usually don't talk, you know, that much. We talk about what's going on with current events. We don't always throw it back here. But now we're talking about 25 years since not only the attacks, but this song becoming, again, that anthem.
7: I was actually in London on 9/11. I had gone to Europe to start promoting Superman over there. The song was starting to become a global hit. And, of course, when the first plane hit, I got calls, turn on the TV. And then, like everybody else, when the second plane hit, I just started calling everybody I knew in New York City and was in shock, and took 10 days to get back to the States. People forget, you know, airlines were shut down for almost two weeks. And I didn't really realize till I got back how many news organizations had been using Superman to recognize those heroes that ran into those buildings. And it was... for a young guy who just got used to hearing his song on the radio, pretty overwhelming. And then, of course, the concert for New York, which will be the most significant thing I ever do.
1: Yeah.
7: And to this day, you know, Logan, it's hard to wrap my head around it. You know, here's this little song I wrote that kind of became that anthem. But, you know, music, as you mentioned, was very critical at that time. And songs have a way of providing solace, recognizing amazing people who do heroic things. Something we can all sing together. And it wasn't just Superman. There were a few other songs as well at that time that provided that for folks.
1: And a lot of songs that then came after it. And obviously you had many hits after Superman, but you bring up the concert for New York, and maybe people that, again, we're talking to a generation. It's crazy to think about. We're talking to a generation that maybe wasn't there. You know, they're adults that had no idea. But this concert, you know, it's in New York City. It is everyone you've probably grown up listening to in this room. Walk us through that experience and that emotion of maybe what it was like to be on the other side of the piano and the other side of the television screen, even for a lot of us that were watching at home.
7: It was surreal. As you said, if it was any other day to be on the same stage at Madison Square Garden with virtually every one of my living icons, would have been beyond a dream come true. Of course, that wasn't what it was about. I remember getting to Madison Square Garden, and we had these little kind of trailers, and mine was next to The Who, which just freaked me out. And I started going through the itinerary. And as you remember, it was a very long show. It was like 3 hours or a ton of artists. And I started going through, and I figured, you know, I'm the new guy. I'll be early on in the show, and I kept turning the pages and I didn't see my name. And I'm like, oh, good. They forgot me because I'm so nervous. And I turn to the last page and it's like, you know, Mellencamp, Billy Joel, Elton John, Five for Fighting, you know, Janet Jackson, Paul McCartney. And yeah, it was incredibly surreal and humbling. And, but you know, when you meet the families who lost loved ones, when you stood with the firefighters, I really kind of immersed myself in that. And then to go on that stage and to sing that song for those folks, virtually all of them had been down at Ground Zero digging through rubble, you know, for 30 days. Again, gave me, I think, a unique perspective. And I think it changed, frankly, kind of the rest of my career, because I saw how music truly matters. You know, I saw how music can really change the world and do things nothing else can. And to be a small part of that night was a true honor. And I think for me, this is the question of this moment on the 25th anniversary. Have we forgotten the lessons of 9/11? I know both you and I would agree we have forgotten many of those. So I'm hoping this moment will remind America that evil does exist. And if we bury our heads in the sand, it's a catastrophe. And I think we're seeing that in our elections. We're seeing that in the culture. So hopefully this is a shot in the arm of sanity to not just America, but the world.
1: Yeah, it needs to be a big wake-up call and a reminder. And I think you've been able to do that. And this song has evolved also. This year, you have taken it to a very different stage. The last few years, obviously, you have used it. A lot of people have started using it as a rallying cry after the attacks, and really as people were captured in Israel at a music festival. Again, music finds a way to break its way through. And you had a very unique experience over the last few years. And for those that don't know, you've obviously been on talking about this before on many different projects we've worked on together. But I don't know if we've spoken really since you got to have this big 250th celebration of America. And give our audience a little bit of an insight of what happened in this. Because again, if we're going to talk about how a song can even evolve 25 years later, we know it wasn't written for 9/11. We know that it was embraced as something that we could all connect with. And now it has found a new life and you've been able to utilize it in a way that was really remarkable emotional. I'm sure we can find a clip to show here too of what went on at the USS Nimitz.
7: Well, as you know, Logan, we did a new version of Superman that was initiated actually by Edit Owell, the mother of Alon Owell, who'd been hostage over 700 days. And she asked me, can we do something musically to put the spotlight back on the hostages? And I thought Superman would be a good, important version to remind folks that, look, for our Jewish friends, October 7th is their 9/11. And with the connection of Superman, we did that. We made a video, it resonated globally. And, you know, Edit was in it with Alon's brother. And it was for all the hostages and their families. And I would play that video in my shows. And at the end of every show, I would say, you know, I hope and pray for the day when I can sit down and play Superman with Alon, who's a fantastic piano player. And we would say that every night and people would clap and we'd all kind of nod our head. But I think, you know, if you would have asked me, what are the odds of that? I would have said very, very few.
1: Yeah.
7: But you're right. You know, flash forward. If you would have told me that one day I would be playing on the USS Nimitz with Alon Owell on piano on the 250th birthday of America, I would have said, you are crazy. That is not, but that happened, yeah. You know, and it was a miracle. And I can't say anything more, you know, miracles do exist. And that was a miracle. And a lot of people had a lot to do with that, including America. Alon would not be alive without America. So I thought having him sitting on that deck of the historic Nimitz, playing for me spoke to a lot of people and was very significant.
1: It was a beautiful moment. Again, I'll make sure we at least show a clip here that people can see, or I'll link it in the description. If those are watching on YouTube, you can find the link and go watch it on through John's channels and everything that we have, because I really think you should watch it. Such a full circle story that you've been able to tell now. And again, you go see John's shows. Of course, if you see Five for Fighting, you're going to hear all the songs you love. You may hear some fun covers. You're going to have a great time. I don't want to act like it's, you know, this depressing sadness that we're talking about here. I mean, no, this is a sad subject to bring this all together. But I do want people to understand that it's such a wonderful experience and your audiences are so great. But you do obviously carry, and I can hear it in your voice too, you're carrying a responsibility with these songs. Maybe a responsibility you never planned on having, in terms of now you take this to the USO, you take this all over the world, but you're also night after night, again, this was not the plan. And here you are, you know, this rock and roll singer, you know, having to connect with people night after night for 25 years is a big responsibility.
7: Well, you're right. I mean, I always thought nothing would come close to the Concert for New York, but, you know, playing Superman and my song OK at Hostage Square in Israel, actually the night that Iran bombed for the first time. I mean, that experience, again, it's amazing where these songs take you. You know, they have a life of their own. And again, it's kind of the beauty of music that's unique. That it can cross borders, it can inspire, it can shame, it can provide solace, and Superman has done all those things. And I'm just blessed that, you know, at 61 years old, you know, after 30 years, I'm still doing it. People are still buying a ticket, and the songs continue to resonate.
1: And you're about to hit the road once again. And I do want to encourage people to go. I've seen your show multiple times. And it's always just a joy to be there. And you always put together, whether it's just you or a quartet or a terrific band. But what's next for Five for Fighting?
7: And yeah, we hit the road for our fall tour in the Northeast, watching the leaves change, and 6 weeks of Five for Fighting with the best string quartet in the world, Tony winners, Broadway players. And as you said, we have a lot of fun. It's an intimate show, a musical show. We'll tell these stories. We'll show these videos. We always do a song for our troops. But I'm blessed again to do it. And my daughter, Olivia, is opening for me with her.
1: Oh, that's great.
7: Her folk duo, Lace and Lee. So she'll be in the Sprinter with us, selling merch, singing songs. They always bring the house down. So it'll be a family affair.
1: Well, people will love that. Yeah. Bring your whole family, if you're watching this, to go see Five for Fighting. And that's really exciting that she's on the road with you. We'll link everything Five for Fighting and John Andrasik. Thanks again for popping on here. And again, thank you for not only an incredible career and what you do today, but of course the last 25 years, which has gotten us all through a lot. So we appreciate it.
7: My pleasure, bud.
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12: Ronald Reagan understood that preserving liberty required more than defending it. It had to be taught. In his 1989 farewell address, Reagan warned America about the danger of losing its national memory. If we forget what we did, we won't know who we are. Reagan understood that a free nation cannot preserve principles its people no longer understand. Every generation must learn why America's freedoms matter, understand the sacrifices that secured them, and accept the responsibilities that come with self-government. Liberty cannot be simply inherited. It must be intentionally passed from one generation to the next. because when we fail to teach the meaning of freedom, we eventually lose the will to preserve it. So, are we preparing the next generation merely to inherit liberty, or teaching them why it is worth preserving?
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1: Welcome back to Seculo. It's our last segment of the day. If you do want to call in with your 9/11 thoughts, 9/11 memories, or even what you think the world looks like now and to the future. I mean, we know that there has been a lot of hostility. It does feel different, as someone said. It was very different this September 11th than it did previous years. Give me a call. Last chance to do it on the air today and for the week. 1-800-684-3110. Let's go to Nancy, who's an ACLJ champion. Nancy, thanks for staying on hold. You know, we had John on, so we needed to get through his interview, but I appreciate it. Go ahead.
14: Yeah, well, thanks for taking my call. This is the first time I've been talking to you guys. Are you hearing me okay?
1: We can hear you. Thank you so much, though, for your support, and thanks for calling.
14: Yeah. Hey, I just, and you know, your caller before that, John Williams, he said it already, that all the airplanes were shut down for like 2 weeks or whatever. And I know earlier you talked about the changes that happened on 9/11. And I just remember looking up in the sky for days and days, a week or two, and no airplanes. Everybody was stranded where they were.
1: Yeah, I mean, Nancy, Will and I both were living in Orlando, Florida at the time. You can imagine, one of the top tourist destinations in the world, maybe the number one tourist destination, at least in the country, is Orlando, Florida. So tourism is what, number one, keeps the economy going. But also, sure, you saw flights coming in and out, and it was gone. You know, the theme parks were closed briefly, and all of that whole city shut down. And it became a real different world we were living in. I mean, we were living in a world that, again, that city specifically we were in was fueled by people coming in and out and it being this tourist idea. And it took years. I mean, we're talking about the future and what things look like now. It took really years to recover from what was 2001, not unlike what happened during COVID, where it took time. And then it was like, you know, people coming in droves because they just wanted to get out of the house and experience life once again. But there was a nervousness about going anywhere, again, not unlike how it feels right now. But then there was a rebellion against that. Like I said, I moved to New York City. You know, my brother was already living in Washington, D.C. We took upon ourselves to honestly try to get these cities back going. And it's, when I talk about how much I love that city, I mean it. And I really do feel like it's headed in the wrong direction right now. And I'm hoping and praying that something does shift. And there are moments like today that give you that point of view and that reference point to go, oh yeah, that's where we were living in. Maybe we can get back to a point where we could be as unified as we were post September 11th. It feels like a fever dream that could even happen at this point. But you know what? It's not impossible because we saw it happen. And let's not make a global world tragedy be what has to get there. The closest thing you had was probably the month of the COVID-19 crisis, where there was sort of this, everyone was in it together. And then we saw how quickly that all crumbled. And I'd say it got worse than it ever had gotten for people's mental health and worse for people's physical health. And then the fights and the political arguments and the internet and everything that really out of that created even more of this cultural

0: and we are living in a different kind of society, one that's not as siloed or, you know, as it once was, or not as unified as it once was. It's the opposite of that.
1: Well, and I think also the juxtaposition of what we celebrated just a few months ago in July, the celebratory nature of the 250th anniversary of this country, and now we have the 25th memorial of this horrific attack on the country. There is a very palpable difference, obviously, between the celebration that we had and the mourning that we have. And in both of these kind of landmark anniversaries happening in the same year, I think creates some of that tension that in many ways, though, is good for America to reflect on and to never forget, as we say. I think we should play. This is President Trump speaking at the Pentagon today. J.D. Vance was in attendance at the ceremony in New York, as were the Obamas, the Bushes, as well as the Bidens were there. And the president spoke at the Pentagon, and he said this. This is bite two, and I think that it's just something that we can all take with us as we kind of wrap up the show here.
2: No one can ever prepare for a day like 9/11, but we can always choose to be the kind of nation the world saw in those days after. We can build families like the Stackpoles. We can raise our children to know that their country is good, that their fathers are brave, and that our flag is a symbol of justice and freedom. And we can be a nation whose heroes are not fanatics for an abstract cause. They don't even know really what they're doing. But the kind who race into buildings and give their lives on a Tuesday morning for strangers they've never met.
1: And right there, the embodiment of the post 9/11 spirit that so many of us still remember so freshly, even, and how different it is today. I like that we can be a nation that the world saw in the days after 9/11. I think that is something to strive for, that whole feeling of unity. Even if the disagreements over policy didn't go away, there wasn't a hatred amongst each other, as you see very, very much on display these days.
0: Yeah, as we wrap up this show, I do want to say thank you for all who have listened and watched today. I know it's a very different kind of show. We did it live for the most part. Obviously, we had special video presentations and that interview with John. I wanted to just spend time. I mean, what else could we really talk about? We discussed this morning. You know, when we start prepping this show, what's the news of the day? What's the ACLJ work? What's the angle we can discuss? And there are days like today where there's really no choice. Unless something, you know, huge breaking news happened that we couldn't ignore. This is what we have to look at and remember, again, not only, as I said at the very beginning of the show, not only what we learned, but what we have forgotten. And we heard that in the interview I did with John, where he said, you know, I feel like some of those lessons we have forgotten. But that doesn't mean there's not time. Doesn't mean there's not time to fix and correct. And again, make sure you're educating your families. Make sure you tell your kids and your grandkids about the experiences that came after the September 11th attack. It can get warped. It can get warped into the war on terror and the chaos that followed that. It can get warped into these experiences. Look, I mean, I again, went to Ground Zero within the months of September 11th. You know, I have not been to the memorial. I'll be honest. I haven't been to the memorial. That image of Ground Zero is still very fresh in my head 24 years later, probably at this point, 24 and a half years later. These are not ancient history, but to your children and your grandchildren, they're starting to become ancient history. As Will said, it's looped in with the Titanic. It's looped in with tragedies that happened in history that we all think of as these big events that can be parodied, that can be discussed, that can be made into movies. But the reality of it can get lost in time. So I encourage you to spend some time in an age-appropriate way talking to your family tonight about the experiences, not just of the day, not where were you. I think that always is the discussion. Where was I? I was in class. I was what? No. Talk about really what happened and how it still impacts our lives every day. Keep it fresh on people's minds, at least for today. With that, that's going to wrap up today's show. We appreciate you. We'll be back next week with more on Secular.

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3: With SRN News, I'm Keith Peters in Washington. Anthropic says users in Yemen were trying to use artificial intelligence to make more sophisticated missiles.
4: Anthropic says it has blocked the accounts of Claude users in a Houthi-controlled area of northern Yemen who tried to use AI code to develop advanced missile guidance systems. The account users apparently tried to test a guided rocket and returned to the chatbot to find out why it had failed. The Houthis have already used Iranian-made missiles and unmanned submarines. The report suggests the rebels are trying to develop more sophisticated weapons as they fight to seize territory, damage Saudi oil facilities, and attack shipping. I'm Jennifer King.
3: On Wall Street, the Dow Jones Industrial Average up by 509 points. The NASDAQ rose 251, with the S&P 500 advancing by 65. Oil near $101 a barrel. This is SRN News.
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9: 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Thank you for your prayers. 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I will answer as many questions as I can on future episodes of the podcast. 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I look forward to hearing from you. 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
13: He's here. He's here. Now, broadcasting from the underground command post, deep in the bowels of a hidden bunker, somewhere under the brick and steel of a nondescript building, we've once again made contact with our leader, Mark Levin.
14: Yeah, so I'm here to tell you that we have forgotten. We have forgotten. In fact, there's a really good chance we never really opened our eyes to begin with. 9/11, 25 years later, where are we actually? If you are expecting just the sounds that you've heard 500 times and just a rundown of the ceremonies today, we'll hit that. We have sounds from today. What comes to mind when you hear those bells? One of the things that we have really bastardized in our society is never forget. And the reason that we bastardized it is because we've never actually carried out what it represents. I'm going to hit you between the eyes with something that is actionable for you, something that's actionable for me, something that's actionable for all of us, because I'm here to tell you that we are actually getting our asses kicked by Islam. See, 25 years later, we can pay homage to the heroes that day, the victims, families. We should. They should never be forgotten. We need to carry on the traditions for the younger generations. All important. But we have never stopped getting our asses kicked by Islam. About now you figured out it's not the great one. It is Brian Mudd in for the great one, Mark Levin. It is always an honor and a pleasure being here with you. And on this particular occasion, 25th anniversary of 9/11, I'm inclined to do what I always do, which is establish the facts, go where they take me, share the information with you, and come up with something actionable off of it, and it's all over the place. So I've got what you will not have heard anywhere else, where you won't get anywhere else, and what you need to hear, what you need to know. When I was putting down the facts for where we stand as a country, as a society 25 years later, I had an idea intellectually of where this was going to take me leading into today. But I got to the end of it, and even I was in holy crap territory. And as I watched and listened and have seen all throughout the day the coverage, I'm like, we are freaking clueless as a society. We are getting our asses kicked by Islam. They are winning. There is a 100-year plan that has been in place. We're in year 51, set out by the Muslim Brotherhood for the takeover of the West. One of the things I'm going to do, and we'll largely get to this, I believe, in the second hour, I'm going to break down where we stand within that 100-year plan. Kind of the decade-by-decade layout. You want to talk about eye-opening? It's holy crap territory. So let's talk a little bit about never forget. President Trump, the Pentagon, you had the Vice President, J.D. Vance. He was in New York City at the 9/11 Memorial and Museum, the festivities there today. You had the President in D.C., the Pentagon ceremony there, had this to offer.
15: We will never forget. We say it and we mean it. We will never forget those we lost, and we will never forget the immortal heroes of September 11th, 2001.
14: So the first thing is that the phrase never forget, you actually know where its origins are derived? Yeah, for most of us, 9/11, right? I mean, became synonymous with it almost instantly. But actually not. Never forget the origins of it. Holocaust remembrance. Never forget from the time of its founding was the slogan in Israel. Never forget. Now, for most Americans of a certain age, the phrase never forget means one thing. It means 9/11. You can maybe even hear various different figures, like then President George W. Bush, referencing it. You know, Bush, in a post 9/11 address to the nation, said this: "We will never forget September 11th. We will never forget the innocent victims, and the brave heroes that died attempting to save them. We will never forget the survivors, the children, the devastated families, and the grieving friends they left behind. And we will never forget the victims who came from more than 80 countries and many races and religions." President Trump has reiterated that message, saying, "In the quarter of a century since those acts of mass murder, 9/11 family members have felt the weight of missed birthdays, empty bedrooms, journals left unfinished, dreams left unfulfilled. To every member that still feels a void in every day of your lives, the First Lady and I unite with you in sorrow. And today, as one nation, we renew our sacred vow that we will never forget September 11, 2001. These things sound nice. But as a country, have we forgotten? Or did we never even open our eyes? You know, in the wake of 9/11, and the subsequent war on terror, something that became a realization for me was that I didn't get Islam at all. You know, one of the things that I have always had a real problem with behind a microphone, and I've been doing this for 28 years, I'm a doer. I like hard work. I like getting after it. I like being successful. I like getting results. What I don't like doing is sitting behind a microphone feeling helpless and not being able to position you, position an audience, position listeners with something that is what I end up coining helpful, useful, and repeatable. You know, I never just lay out, here's a ball of poo, and there it is. I work on solutions. And I remember there's so much about 9/11 and the coverage that particular day that for me was just the worst feeling because of the sadness, because of the uncertainty, but also because I felt absolutely helpless to the listeners, at that point, I was actually doing music radio in Savannah. It was right before I made the turn to news talk. By the grace of God, that happened shortly thereafter. And so I spent much of the day straight into the overnight on September 12th, 2001, covering this. And I remember just how useless I felt, other than just, here's information. When there was something actionable then, there. And at the point where, okay, now we understand it's Al-Qaeda. Now we understand it's Islamic terror. I still didn't really get it. And it took me a little time before I'm like, you know what? Here we have a religion that served as the ideological basis for these terror attacks that took nearly 3,000 people. They tried this years previous. Remember the 93 World Trade Center attack? I mean, most people didn't even think about that or remember that they'd been trying for years. Like, there's a lot we're missing here as a society. There's something we don't get. And so my way of honoring the 9/11 victims, my way of never forgetting, was to learn about Islamic terror. And subsequently to educate my audience about the basis for this evil. And so over the better part of the previous 25 years, that's what I've done. If you have heard me guest host for The Great One over the years, there's a reasonable chance you've heard me mention that this is still about Islam. Longtime listeners of The Brian Mudd Show absolutely have heard this anytime related conversations come up. We talked an awful lot about this in the wake of October 7th. It's absolutely relevant to what's going on right now with Iran. The Houthis, as they continue to gain territory towards the Red Sea and Yemen, an Islamic terror proxy. Hezbollah in Lebanon, an Islamic terror proxy. Of course, Hamas, Gaza, the Islamic terror proxy. Iran, the world's largest state sponsor of terror. You think about where we are 25 years later. I'm going to break down precisely what's taken place since then. There are ways that I can illustrate the point without simply getting to hard facts that I think are going to be really eye-opening for you. How bat crap crazy insane would you have said we were as a society if 25 years ago we said, you know who's going to be mayor in New York City? We're going to have an Islamist who is the mayor of New York City. And you know who the chief legal counsel is going to be in New York City? The chief legal counsel is going to be the defender of the highest ranking member of Al-Qaeda in the United States, who had a family member who was one of the hijackers. Everybody would have thought that person was nuts if they said it back then, right? That's exactly what we have. When I say we have totally blown the whole never forget thing, that is the greatest irony of all. Where is it that the Islamists set up shop? Where was their ground zero? I'm not talking about Al-Qaeda's terror attack at ground zero in New York City, but where was ground zero for the takeover of the United States of America? You know, the 100-year takeover of the West. I mean, take a look at what's been going on in Europe. What state? Was it not Michigan? What's been happening in Michigan? Do they not have a whole sizable city in Dearborn, let alone other constituencies around there. Who is the Democrat candidate for Senate? Is it not the Michigan man? Yeah, just your normal Midwesterner, Michigander. I call him El Saeed. It's all part of their plan. We say never forget, and all we've done is close our eyes, and we've been blind to the nonstop Islamic takeover of the United States of America. I'll be right back. I'm Brian Mudd, in for the great one.
16: Mudd Lovin'.
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22: Servers that friendly that morning, and where good times are had by all.
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23: was down the street from you. Colombo's. 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

0: is Brian Mudd in for Mark Levin on the 25th anniversary of 9/11. And I'm here to say that we have forgotten. And if anything, we never really had our eyes open. The Islamists, meanwhile, they have had their way with our country over the past 25 years. And I'm going to begin factually breaking that down coming up after the bottom of the hour. But before we get there, the irony that I put in front of you, anybody, I think 25 years ago, would have said it's insane to think that an Islamist would be the mayor of New York City, that you would have the chief counsel of New York City, that would have been the legal counsel for the head Al-Qaeda terrorist in the United States, and family member to one of the hijackers. But that is the case. That's how successful the Islamic takeover in the United States is, as part of Islam's 100-year plan. You did have Zohran Mamdani. You did have the Mamdani Ghami participate today. He was on hand for the ceremony in New York City. Here's a message that apparently went by everybody else, because it didn't make news when Mamdani mentioned this. So I'm going to play it and you see, and it very well might just sound like this very appropriate message to you.
1: When we say never forget, it is not an empty platitude. It is an obligation to honor all that was given by the men and women of the NYPD and their fellow first responders, by tending to those who are sick, and by building a city worthy of their sacrifice.
0: Okay. That might sound warm and fluffy and nice enough, right? Like it's an appropriate statement. There is something that, if you're paying attention, actually should jump out at you. So I'm going to play it one more time. See if you hear it.
1: When we say never forget, it is not an empty platitude. It is an obligation to honor all that was given by the men and women of the NYPD and their fellow first responders, by tending to those who are sick, and by building a city worthy of their sacrifice.
0: Oh, we're going to be building a city worthy of their sacrifice. Why? Because New York City wasn't worthy of their sacrifice 25 years ago? It's what we're building that's going to be worthy of that sacrifice. I've got some Islamic terror trivia for you. 9,130 days since 9/11. How many terror attacks?
2: The midterms are almost here, and Republicans could be in deep trouble. Polls show Democrats leading in key races. Tonight, Rob Finnerty on Newsmax reveals the growing threat from the DSA and the radical left. With less than 60 days to go, Finnerty says it's time for the GOP to hit the panic button. The House may go, and control of the Senate is up for grabs. Gas prices, mortgage rates, health care, and out-of-control national debt. Americans are angry. And Newsmax shows you how the progressive left wants total control of Congress. Tallarico, El Sayed, AOC, Bernie Sanders. Finnerty reveals President Trump's secret plan to fight back. Don't miss Finnerty tonight at 8 p.m. Eastern on Newsmax. 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
5: With SRN News, I'm Keith Peters in Washington. Anthropic says users in Yemen were trying to use artificial intelligence to make more sophisticated missiles.
6: Anthropic says it has blocked the accounts of Claude users in a Houthi-controlled area of northern Yemen who tried to use AI code to develop advanced missile guidance systems. The account users apparently tried to test a guided rocket and returned to the chatbot to find out why it had failed. The Houthis have already used Iranian-made missiles and unmanned submarines. The report suggests the rebels are trying to develop more sophisticated weapons as they fight to seize territory, damage Saudi oil facilities, and attack shipping. I'm Jennifer King.
5: On Wall Street, the Dow Jones Industrial Average up by 509 points. The NASDAQ rose 251. with the S&P 500 advancing by 65. Oil near $101 a barrel. This is SRN News.
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1: I remember turning to a television screen and the horror and the shock that I felt. There was a smoking crater, a vast empty space in the side of the Pentagon. There was no doubt the United States of America was at war.
2: Former Secretary of State Condoleezza Rice today, the Pentagon ceremony where President Trump was. There's no doubt that we were at war. But we interpreted the war differently. We simply interpreted the war as us versus Al-Qaeda. Or, a bit more broadly over time, the war on terror, as it became known as, right? And as long as we didn't have something that was on the size of 9/11, for example, it was the war that we fought over there. Well, we were blind to what was going on here at home. They didn't have to carry out Islamic terror attacks to be carrying out the plan. They've been working parallel paths right along. Brian Mudd in for Mark Levin. My message for you on this 25th anniversary of 9/11 is that we have forgotten, or I actually think more to the point, we never had our eyes open in the first place. So, Islamic terror trivia time. Who wants to play a little Islamic terror trivia? It's everybody's favorite. So we've had 9,130 days since 9/11/2001. Okay? 9,130 days. How many documented Islamic terror attacks have been carried out across the world during that time? Just the documented ones. Lord only knows, you know, what hasn't been reported, but just the stuff where we can document Islamic terror. And by the way, I did my research in the afternoon yesterday, so I will guarantee you that the number is higher in real time, and that'll be part of the point here I'll establish in a moment. But as of yesterday, 9,130 days since 9/11/2001, 49,961 Islamic terror attacks, or an average of 5.5 terror attacks per day. 5.5. You have that one on your bingo card? How many people do you think have been killed in Islamic terror attacks since 9/11? It's the most morbid trivia ever. The answer is 320,006. 320,006 people. Or an average of 35 people every single day are killed in Islamic terror attacks. By the way, an additional 42 injured victims daily. I mean, how? Never hear about this stuff. Where is it? Can't be real. See, the reality is that Islamic terror has become such an accepted part of everyday life around the world, but even in this country. And I'm going to illustrate that here in a moment. It's become such an accepted part of everyday life that really only tends to make the news anymore if it's on the scale of Hamas's October 7th attack. Or maybe years ago if it's as sensational as, say, the Charlie Hebdo attack. How many people, by the way, even recall or knew that the massacre at the Pulse nightclub in Orlando 10 years ago that killed 49 people, injured 53, was an act of Islamic terror. How many people remember just 2 New Year's days ago, New Year's Day 2025, how many people remember you had over 24 people murdered in New Orleans in this Islamic terror attack? Just since the start of September, and again, this is updated as of yesterday, I will all but guarantee you it is worse in real time. Because again, we average 5.5 Islamic terror attacks per day, and it's been just over a full day since I updated my research on this. But as of the afternoon yesterday, since the start of September, we had had Islamic terror attacks occur in Mozambique, 3 in Israel, Afghanistan, Turkey, Saudi Arabia, the United Kingdom, 2 in Australia, 1 in Germany, oh, and 1 in Tucson, Arizona. What? Hold on, Tucson? I didn't hear anything about some Islamic terror attack in Tucson. Oh, of course not. That's the way it works these days. The same way, for example, remember that whole Pulse nightclub thing in Orlando? That was just, you know, that was a hate crime against gay people. It was somebody who pledged allegiance to ISIS that went into that nightclub, killed all those people. So in Tucson recently, you had 2 men that were murdered in the name of Allah. And why is it that you didn't even hear about the terror attack in Tucson recently? Because authorities just labeled it a hate crime. It's not an Islamic terror. It's just a hate crime. It's being investigated as a hate crime. That's what you hear. And it goes away because people get murdered. A couple people murdered in Tucson is not going to make news. Just a hate crime. That's what happens. See, the point of the never forget phrase, which began to emanate around this country and the world 25 years ago today, what was it? Was it to take a little time to get sad? Was it just to go, wow, those were some amazing heroes that paid the ultimate price? Was it just to express sympathy to the victims' families? Was it just people are too young to have lived through that? Heck no. The number one point, the single most important point, was to prevent similar stuff from happening again. The reason we don't forget, the reason we educate the next generation, it's because all of stuff like this happening again. But have we done that? Or have we just relabeled it out of political correctness? That's something else that's changed over the past 25 years. This is all part of the plan. This country, this society, the West has been nonstop propagandized, nonstop manipulated by Islamists. This is all part of the plan. Again, I'm going to walk you through decade by decade what the 100-year plan from the Muslim Brotherhood is to take over the West. Here's a hint. We're in year 51. They're doing pretty damn well. Because we sit here and we have the 25th anniversary and all we do is get sad and, you know, remember families and everything else and get on with our lives. And they're winning. The numbers I just brought you about Islamic terror, because remember, they're working parallel paths, right? It's not just the terror stuff. It's the infiltration stuff. It's the political correctness here. But it's also how they have made their way into society in so many different ways. The Islamists. It's not just Zohran Mamdani, although that's a real cherry on top. The Islamists are laughing it up tonight. Rest assured of that. The irony. The irony that 25 years ago, Rudy Giuliani was the mayor of New York City. And you got the Islamist Zohran Mamdani. Someone who, 3 years ago, used the occasion of 9/11 to say this, that the death hasn't stopped. We mourn our neighbors who died that day, the hundreds of thousands who died in the wars that followed, the unknown millions injured and displaced. That was Mamdani's message 3 years ago today. The death hasn't stopped. We mourn our neighbors, basically, that were murdered by the Americans. You know, the old war and terror, hundreds of thousands died in wars, the unknown millions injured and displaced. So in other words, you know, Mamdani, by his own words, on 9/11, the effort to combat Islamic terror in his mind are the equivalent of what took place on 9/11. Or potentially worse. I mean, I don't portend to know exactly his line of thinking there, just that he actually did express those words that I just shared with you. By the way, that was also consistent with what he said last year. One of the things that people kind of conveniently forgot about Mamdani 9/11 last year, he happened to be speaking outside of a mosque in the Bronx about the plight of Muslims in New York after 9/11. Because, you know, there were so many Muslims who just no longer felt safe in the city. And so it was fitting that when Mamdani signed a proclamation commemorating the 25th anniversary of the 9/11 terror attacks this week, that he handed the pen to the chief counselor that I referenced, Ramzi Kassam, the chief counsel of New York City for Mamdani, who had previously represented the top Al-Qaeda terrorists in the United States. What greater symbolism is that? He handed the pen for the 25th anniversary proclamation of 9/11 to someone who represented the top Al-Qaeda terrorists and who had a family member who was one of the hijackers that day. How big of a laugh do you think they got out of that one behind the scenes? What do you think the Muslim Brotherhood at large says about that one? We sit here and we ring bells and we say never forget and we feel sad and we play sound bites that we've heard 500 times and we pay homage. We do all those things and then, hey, there's a game on tonight. Let's keep getting our asses kicked by Islam. How about it? I've got a lot more. We're just getting warmed up on the facts pertaining to all this. Let me real quick get to Brian in Jacksonville. Brian, welcome to the show.
3: Oh, thank you, Brian. More of what you're saying, you can, I remember back in the day, you could just go in the airport and meet your family either coming or going, like right at the gate. And the people that were born, you know, after that, they don't remember any of that. And it should be a reminder every day when they, you know, people fly in the airport. And another point that you were making about these, I didn't know there was that many attacks since 9/11.
2: I didn't either until I pulled the most recent. That's all part of it, right?
3: And yeah, but I believe it's like the frog in the tap water. You know, it's just like all this little stuff is happening. And then when it boils, you know, these Americans are going to realize like, oh, what the heck happened? We got because their game plan, like you said, is to get like they've already got people in the Senate, you know, Tlaib and Omar and, you know, the, Saeed is, you know, running, or And it's like their goal is even to get people into the Supreme Court. I mean, yep. If you listen to these imams that Mark is talking about before, and it's just like,
2: you're absolutely on point, Brian. Yeah, we're going to have to pause there because we're getting up against a break. You're absolutely right, and I'm going to walk you through how many elected officials are Islamists these days. That's the next place I'm going to go as in comparison to where we were 25 years ago. It is the boiling frog effect. You're exactly right. We will take a look at Islamic terror, and even when we see Islamic terror, out of the name of political correctness, we rename it into just a hate crime. It doesn't even make the news these days, and the infiltration is rampant. Be right back. Brian Mudd in for the great one.
0: Mudd Lovin.
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For nearly 3,000 years, Homer's epic poem, The Iliad, has shaped the literary and moral imagination of the West. More than a story of war and legendary heroes, it's about honor, courage, leadership, friendship, sacrifice, and what it means to live a noble life. Achilles is the greatest warrior among the Greeks, but his greatest struggle is not only against the Trojans, it is against his own anger, pride, and grief. As he's transformed by loss, Homer asks what true greatness requires and whether strength alone is enough to make a man noble. These are questions that we as Americans living in 2026 face as well. And that's why Hillsdale College has released its newest free online course, The Iliad. Hillsdale's free online courses are taught by Hillsdale College professors, and they draw from the same great books and enduring ideas. Study. Greatest struggle is not only against the Trojans, it is against his own anger, pride, and grief.

0: does not care about 9/11 or the tragedies that took place because he surrounds himself with people who believe that America deserved what it got. And he does not disavow them.
1: That is Joanne Areola. She is a New York City councilwoman talking about Mom Donnie. And there's so many symbols that you can point to. If you're actually paying attention, a 9/11, 25 years later, about what really has happened here, about whether we have forgotten or whether we even ever had our eyes open. But there's no greater symbolism than the mayor of New York City and his team and his Islamist team. One of the things I want you to think about, because this is where I'm going to get into coming up after the top of the hour, as we'll begin to wade into the Muslim Brotherhood's 100-year plan and how incredibly effective they've been while we've been blind. I want you to think about how many Islamic elected officials there were in the United States 25 years ago today. And I want you to think about how many you believe there are today. How many 25 years ago, how many Islamists are in elected capacities today? I'll end up bringing that to you. By the way, Brian was talking about the airports. Real quick, little lighthearted thing. So one thing that did end up coming up as soon as we were able to fly again, I ended up flying like the first day. I was in Savannah at the time, the first time the airport was open after 9/11. I found a car I wanted to buy in Miami, and I was flying one way down there. Young man, one way to Miami. I ended up getting pantsed in the airport. They hadn't set up the controls yet. We'll be right back.
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6: 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If we forget what we did, we won't know who we are. Reagan understood that a free nation cannot preserve principles its people no longer understand. 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Liberty cannot be simply inherited. It must be intentionally passed from one generation to the next. 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So, are we preparing the next generation merely to inherit liberty, or teaching them why it is worth preserving?
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10: With SRN News, I'm Ron Taylor. 25 years ago, correspondent Laura Winters was at Ground Zero reporting on the terrorist attacks.
11: Having reported on the 1993 World Trade Center bombing and the federal trial of the blind sheikh who plotted the terrorist attack, when I saw the second plane slam into the South Tower, I knew radical Islam was behind it.

0: For 8 years, toppling the towers had never stopped being the goal of Al-Qaeda. The images that will stick with me forever, I looked up and at first thought furniture was going out the windows, but in fact it was people from the top floors jumping to their deaths as the smoke and heat from the fire was so intense.
1: Again, correspondent Laura Winters. Several dozen presidential briefing documents have been declassified on the 25th anniversary of the September 11 attacks. Those documents detailed intelligence gathered about Osama bin Laden and Al-Qaeda. This is SRN News.
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9: Hi, Dennis Prager here. Well, as you know, I've been off the air since my injury in November 2024. Thank you for your prayers. 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I'm starting the Ask Me Anything episodes on the Timeless Wisdom podcast, and I'd love to hear from you. 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
14: He's here. He's here. 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
15: 2,977 beautiful souls were ripped from our world, and many more died in the weeks and years after horrible, grotesque injuries so many were sustained.
16: The president speaking at the Pentagon, the remembrance 25 years later today. My message on this 25th anniversary of 9/11 isn't never forget. It's that we've forgotten. Or I actually think, and I am making the case, that we never even had our eyes open. That every single day since 9/11, the Islamists have been winning. That we've been blind. That we haven't understood what the real end game is. And there's no greater irony than the mayor of New York City and his whole little team that he's got assembled there of Islamists. But that's actually a jumping off point for the bigger picture here. Brian Mudd in for the great one, Mark Levin. It is always an honor and a pleasure being here with you. As always, there are two sides to stories, one side of facts. And speaking of facts, one of the things that I mentioned last hour was that in the 9,130 days since 9/11/2001, we'd had 49,961 Islamic terror attacks. Or an average of 5.5 per day. An average of 35 people per day that have been killed by Islamic terrorists around the world. An additional 42 that are injured. And we received a request that sources be cited. So where I will point you, it is the single greatest repository of information pertaining to documented Islamic terrorism around the world. Is the Center for the Study of Political Islam International. It's CSPII, the Center for the Study of Political Islam International. Highly recommend. I have, for gosh, the better part of two decades now, been involved with their work and have shared it with you actually on occasion on this particular show, in addition to The Brian Mudd Show, which, by the way, you can always catch The Brian Mudd Show, the podcast, wherever you get your podcast, would appreciate it. You can also follow me at Brian Mudd Radio socially. I left you with another trivia question before the top of the hour. My trivia question for you was, how many Islamists were elected officials in the United States 25 years ago today? How many? And then how many do you think there are today? This will help give the next indication of the roadmap, the plan that has been carried out here. So on September 11th of 2001, you had exactly two, numero dos, Islamic elected officials within the United States. And remember, Michigan in particular, where the infiltration was focused. There are a lot of reasons around Michigan in particular, Dearborn specifically. But at the time, if you go back 25 years ago, you had the mayor of Wayne, Michigan, and a Southfield, Michigan city council member. Those were the only two Islamic elected officials within the United States. So what do you think the number is today? I mean, you know some of the names. Obviously, Mom Donnie. You can pick out some others from the squad in the house, right? How many? Today, you have 255. 255 Islamists are in elected capacities across the United States. From 2 to 255 over the past 25 years. This includes 4 members of Congress, 11 mayors, including, of course, the largest city in the country in New York, and 18 judges, among others. And so what this has all been part of, that I have been referencing up to this point in the show, that we have had our eyes closed about, is the Muslim Brotherhood's 100-year plan. The Muslim Brotherhood's 100-year plan. And for those who are not familiar with the plan, it's entitled The Muslim Brotherhood Project Towards a Worldwide Strategy for Islamic Policy. Some people have heard of like the 100-year plan kind of conceptually, whatever else. It is an actual document that was outlined decades ago entitled The Muslim Brotherhood Project Towards a Worldwide Strategy for Islamic Policy. There are two things that I recommend people do because I analyze the facts. I bring you the facts. I break these things down. But I actually encourage people to read the Quran and understand what Islam is actually about. Not what you hear, but what it's actually about. And I encourage people to read the roadmap. The Muslim Brotherhood Project Towards a Worldwide Strategy for Islamic Policy. This was first uncovered in 1982. Okay, so this first was brought to the light of day in 1982. The 1980s were the first decade where formally the 100-year plan was put in motion. And the project recognized that Islamists were not going to be able to militarily conquer the West. This was the idea. The Muslim Brotherhood, the same terrorist group, been around since the 1920s. The same Islamic terror group that, remember Barack Obama, called on to rise up. You remember when Obama was in Egypt and he's called on the Muslim Brotherhood to rise up, and boy, did they ever, along with the rise of ISIS and everything else. The incrementalism, the things people weren't paying attention to, listening for. When I talk about how much incremental progress they've made, 255 Islamists in elected capacities across the United States, we literally had a president of the United States that called on the Muslim Brotherhood to rise up. Now, many in this audience were hip to what might have been going on there, had their ideas, their suspicions. But look how blind generally our society, our culture has been, as they seek one thing, and that is the takeover of it. So here's the deal. The Muslim Brotherhood recognized, hey, we can't militarily just go out there and take out the West. So what we're going to do is outline a gradual institutional entrenchment into Western societies for the eventual takeover and conversion to Islamic or Sharia law. That was always the idea here. And so the plan outlined 10 major components for a successful takeover. This is the long game being played here. You know, we often will talk about the long game of the Marxist left, you know, the rules for radical Saul Alinsky types that have been working that playbook since the 60s. I mean, really before then, but literally the rules for radicals playbook since the 60s. Well, you've had the Islamists that have been working their playbook since the 80s. The first step in the plan: build Islamist networks and organizations that coordinate and operate around the world. Build organizations and networks that coordinate and operate around the world. Now, I'm going to go deeper into this. I'm just going to get you through these 10 right now, and you can begin thinking about examples that will fit each one of these. The second piece of the plan, establish financial independence. The third piece of the Muslim Brotherhood Project, the takeover of the West, build social institutions within schools, charities, hospitals, and community organizations. The fourth piece of the Islamic takeover plan of the West, influence education and intellectual life, cultivating a positive view of Islam. The fifth, influence the media, including the shaping of events and the way they are covered. And they had political correctness nailed back then, didn't they? Again, we don't even call Islamic terror attacks Islamic terror attacks anymore. It just gets written off locally as a hate crime. Six, enter democratic institutions, specifically placing ideologically committed Muslims into government, NGOs, private organizations, and labor unions. Okay, seven. Use existing Western institutions. Gain control over and manipulate the Western way of life. The eighth piece of the plan for the Muslim Brotherhood Project, build political alliances. Boy, you think the Islamists have found a home in the Democrat Party? Number nine, develop parallel institutions. This long-term objective includes developing sufficiently strong Muslim institutions and communities that can operate with increasing autonomy. Where have we seen that? And again, you can think of places here in this country. You can absolutely think of places like, whole no-go zones in London and Gay Paris, among other places. Because actually, as bad as it is here, I mean, again, this is about the whole West. What they've done in Europe, whew. The 10th and final piece of the plan is the long-term ideological expansion, the final step of Islamic conversion. That is the end of the 100-year plan. And by the way, again, with Sharia law, it's not exactly the prettiest thing. See, the way that Islamic law works is you're either with us or you're an infidel. And if you're an infidel, we got to kill you. Sorry. And usually it's pretty horrific. But remember, it's just a religion of peace. Which, again, is the media manipulation, the infiltrating of intellectual society. All of these things, it's all right there. You've been played. You've been played. Never forget, we're getting our asses kicked by Islam. Be right back. Brian Mudd, in for the great one.
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0: September 11th reminded us of the terrible power of hate. The 25 years since have shown us the even greater power of the American spirit to endure and prevail and to win.
1: In a lot of ways, yes. In a lot of ways, yes. President speaking today, D.C., the Pentagon, the remembrance there. In many ways, yes. You know, one of the things that I do recall about the immediate post 9/11 environment, a lot of the numbers and the research that were coming out. I'm an analyst, I'm a numbers guy, and I remember seeing some of the initial polling, and it was eye-opening in terms of our mindset. One that ended up sticking out to me, there's a poll within the first week after 9/11, how many Americans thought we're going to have something else over the next 12 months, within the next year, that would be on the scale of 9/11? 93% of us did. 93% of us thought we're going to get something else like that. Be it by the grace of God and a lot of very talented people, we've not had that, right? For all the terror attacks that have occurred, thankfully, we've not had anything like 9/11 again. Not in this country. Something worse than that, comparatively, obviously in Israel. There have been a lot of ways that we've done well. Incredible work. You know, one of the things, we will often malign intelligence and certain aspects of law enforcement, especially at the federal government level, when there are obvious lapses. But in the day-to-day, the stuff we never hear about and never know about that is resolved, I mean, they don't get any credit for, right? It can be a thankless job that way. Make no mistake, there have been real heroes that have done great work over the past 25 years that have really helped to keep us safe. And those efforts should never be minimized. But the bigger threat isn't the one necessarily that blows things up. Because terror attacks alone are not going to convert anybody in this country who's not already inclined to be a terror-loving Islamist. What they want is a real takeover. And that's what's been happening behind the scenes. That's all part of the plan that I laid out, the 10-step plan, part of the 100-year Muslim Brotherhood Project. And you look at where we are today as a society, how well do you think it's going for them? Where do you think they are in their plan? How far along? We're in year 51 of their plan. How far along do you think they are? Do you think they're on track? It's one of the things I'm going to end up breaking down is where they are relative to their goals that were laid out over 50 years ago now. Be right back. Brian Mudd in for Mark Levin.
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6: With SRN News, I'm Ron Taylor. 25 years ago, correspondent Laura Winters was at Ground Zero reporting on the terrorist attacks.
7: Having reported on the 1993 World Trade Center bombing and the federal trial of the blind sheikh who plotted the terrorist attack, when I saw the second plane slam into the South Tower, I knew radical Islam was behind it. For 8 years, toppling the towers had never stopped being the goal of Al-Qaeda. The images that will stick with me forever, I looked up and at first thought furniture was going out the windows, but in fact it was people from the top floors jumping to their deaths as the smoke and heat from the fire was so intense.
6: Again, correspondent Laura Winters. Several dozen presidential briefing documents have been declassified on the 25th anniversary of the September 11 attacks. Those documents detailed intelligence gathered about Osama bin Laden and Al-Qaeda. This is SRN News.
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1: We come together today to say that they will never be forgotten and to honor their memory. We come, too, to remember the courage of the survivors who were working here on that day. People ran toward the danger. They searched through the smoke.
2: Condoleezza Rice, Secretary of State at the time, 25 years ago, talking today, the Pentagon Remembrance Ceremony. Are we those people? Are we those people? Do we have that in us? To be heroic that way. The first responders on 9/11 that did what they did, that paid the ultimate sacrifice. Dealing with that emergency is one thing. Do we have it in us in the day-to-day to do what is necessary to protect this country, to protect the Western way of life, to protect our representative republic, to protect the Judeo-Christian values this country was founded upon? Or are we just comfortable going about our business day to day and letting the Islamists incrementally take things over? Yeah, because it's uncomfortable for us to, it's not my comfort zone. Dealing with this kind of thing. There's a game on. I think I'll go watch that. Brian Mudd in for Mark Levin. It's my message for you, 25 years after 9/11. Forget the never forget. We've forgotten, and I believe, for the most part, never had our eyes open. Here's the fact of the matter. As I have laid out the facts, I put things together, and I take a look at what's happened. Reflect on these 25 years. Most Americans simply have their eyes shut and are clueless about what's really going on in the world around them. But even for those of us that have our eyes open, the one thing that is extremely difficult, I think, for us to understand, appreciate, imagine, because this is me too. It's really hard to think that right now there are Islamic factions among us that are laser focused on a systemic approach to eradicating our culture. It's really hard to think right now, all across this country, all across the West for that matter, period, while we're doing whatever it is that we're doing in our day to day, and we wake up, we take care of our families, we go to work, we try to do the best we can. It's really hard for us to think that there are these dedicated factions that wake up every day, and a big part of their day is incrementally working towards the eradication of our culture, the eradication of Judaism, the eradication of Christianity, the eradication of anything that stands in the way of Islamic law. But that's the reality we live in. And here's a hint that I have been pretty overt about. They are winning. See, 25 years ago, we received the biggest wake-up call we ever could have received about the threat that is posed to our society by Islam. But what do we do? What have we done? What do we do? Do we educate ourselves to actually know what goes on? Or did we turn politically correct when it comes to Islam? Instead of waking up, our country is mostly caved to wokeness in the name of political correctness, which is part of their plan to manipulate us to do. And I have run into so many people over the years who doubt me in this. If you doubt me in this, not only does it belie the facts that I brought you so far, but I know two things about you. I know two things about you. You have not read the Quran. If you think this isn't about Islam, if you think this has all just been a big coincidence, you have not read the Quran, and thus you do not understand Islamic and Sharia law. To be clear, as I've been saying for the better half of 25 years, this is still about Islam. This is still about Islam. And there is nothing about the Judeo-Christian values this country was founded on that is compatible with Islam. There is nothing. And again, if you doubt me in this, you have not read the Quran. You don't know what you're talking about. Yeah, but I know somebody who's Muslim. You got people who say that we're raised Muslim, whatever else, that aren't observant. How many people do you know that say, oh, I'm Jewish, and they put the ish in Jew, or I'm a Christian, and it's like there's nothing practicing about that person. You can pick and choose anything you want from the religion, but then there is the actual religion, right? Are you observant or are you not observant? If you're observant, you believe in Islamic law, period. This is a very uncomfortable truth for people to get their brains around that don't know the truth about Islam. Do you know who the most observant ones tend to be? You know that terrorists are actually doing what Muhammad called on them to do? No kidding. It's right there. There are multiple surahs that are dedicated to it. No, there's not. You don't know what you're talking about. You haven't read the Quran. Probably in the third hour, I'll read some of those surahs to you. So the people who are, what are your sources? Well, the Quran. Well, where? I'll give you the specific surahs. We'll go ahead and do that too. Now, here's the thing. I mentioned there's something about Islam that is consistent about the Judeo-Christian values this country was founded on. So, for my Jewish brothers and sisters, the Great One has far more credibility in being able to speak about Judaism with you. For my Christian brothers and sisters specifically, you know, the what would Jesus do thing here. One of the things I've run into over time and that people have to get themselves over and out of their comfort zone with is this piece. There is nothing in the name of religious tolerance that comes into play here. One of the things that I've run into, you know, you'll have some people that say, well, I'm Christian and Jesus was tolerant. No, he was not at all. Jesus could not have been further from tolerance of people who worship false gods and idols and religions. There were warnings about a false prophet. How many people think Muhammad might have been that false prophet? Or a false posing prophet, whatever you want to call. Yeah, Jesus didn't exactly believe that you went along to get along. You're called on to spread his good word in the aim of converting people to worship in his name. But instead, what are we doing? We're letting this society that is only here by the grace of God, I mean, the miracle that is the United States of America. Why and how is it here? You know, a couple months ago, when we were celebrating the 250th, I brought you some of the information about just how basically impossible it was that we would have pulled out that victory. But when you take a look at how we have exported our faith and religion around the world and good works around the world since the rising of the United States as a world superpower, the defeating of evil, it all begins to make sense. Because we as a country have, through our 250 years, exported the Judeo-Christian values around the world. We've done a great job of that. We have done more charitable work than every other society in world history combined. It's understandable why this miracle was allowed to happen. But what's going to happen if we take that gift from God, this country, and we, the moment we are met with any kind of resistance, the moment it arrives at actually having to put our religion, our faith in practice to try to do what we were called on to do, we stop because it's uncomfortable. While the Islamists every single day are out there working incrementally to do it. Now, I think about this. If Christians were anywhere near as dedicated to Jesus' message as Muslims are to Muhammad's message, we wouldn't have had 9/11. We wouldn't be having this conversation. The question on this 25th anniversary of 9/11 is, where are you going to allow this country to be in 25 years? And I've got an answer about where we're going to be on this playbook, the Muslim Brotherhood's plan here, because that's the next thing I'm going to break down. First, some folks that patiently have been waiting on the line. We've got Michael in Richfield, Utah. Michael, welcome to the show.
3: Thank you, Brian, very much.
2: Thank you.
3: Well, I want to just make it short and sweet and quick, but as I am a believer in the Lord, the Bible only, Christian, born again, you always hear pastors and different people say that, you know, Israel is God's timepiece. And so with that said, I really feel like 9/11 was America's timepiece. That happening was like the, even though it's been going on, this kind of stuff before with Muslims, I really believe it clicked the time and it's, you know, perpetuated it forward to where we're at now. Like you said, in the staggering statistics that you bring are just mind-boggling. But I really, truly feel one day, you know, the rapture is coming. And then after that is the Great Tribulation. But before then, we may have some more stuff going on. And they may truly be in different parts of this world, you know, this country and different states. And at some point, they may try to do a simultaneous attack. And I'm not trying to be, you know, crazy or, you know, a conspiracy. But the American citizens may have to pick up arms and handle business. I mean, I believe in the Lord, but, you know, I will protect myself and my beliefs and city and state, you know.
2: Michael, I appreciate you being there. In the meantime, I mean, the one thing we can do is try to do what we are called on to do with our faith, which is to bring people to God, you know, to share the message and bring people. That is the single best thing we could do. We have been, as Jews and Christians, scared into being quiet. You know, one of the things my wife and I have been working actively on our faith, I mean, really in recent years, but I would say somewhat diligently for just over a year in particular. And you know, one of the things when you're trying to become closer to God, do what you're called on to do, you might think, oh, you know, this will get easier as I am more comfortable with it, as I understand things more clearly, better. No, it actually just gets harder. And actually, there's a pretty good indication in the Bible that's the way the thing's going to work. It doesn't get easier. It gets less comfortable. It gets more difficult in a lot of different ways. And so that's where we need to do a lot is getting outside of our comfort zone. You know, if during the course of this show or any, I pray about this actually quite a bit, that I could say something somewhere along the way in any given day that bring one person to God. And it's weird because I know my message at times, not exactly the most Christ-like or God-like generally, but I do hope that I will see things that can be provocative enough. They'll get people to think, you know what? I need to do something about that. And so that would be my hope here in this particular case. Again, if we as Jews and Christians were as diligent about our faith as the Islamists are about theirs, so much would be different right now. I think that's the biggest thing that's missing. It's good to Don in Naperville, Illinois. Don, welcome to the show.
4: Hi, Brian. Great to be on the show with you. What's scary to me is that, you know, if you look at history, sure, we outnumber them. And I see people online. Yeah, we have guns. And even like the last caller alluded to that, you know, oh, yeah, I'll protect mine. We have guns. We'll be okay. But the thing is, the Islamists are organized, and they've mm-hmm. got a real vision for this. And, I mean, you know, the Bolsheviks were outnumbered too, but they had a vision, and guess what? They were able to do it. And to me, that's, you know, the scary thing. And that's for anybody point. Listening who thinks that Brian's full of it, just Google Muslim Brotherhood 100-year plan like I did about a half an hour ago, and it is all right there.
2: There you go.
4: They're not, you know, they're not exactly, like, not telling us who they are.
2: Don, you're exactly right, and I really appreciate that. It's one of the things that I always put out there. It's like, you know, people say, I'll take this tough stance about Islam, and people are like, yeah, but I'm like, no, you haven't read the Quran. It's right there. The surahs will explain it to you if you read them. The Muslim Brotherhood plan, as you point out, it's right there. It's not hiding. You can find it. There are two sides to stories, one side of facts. I operate with facts. We'll be back with more of them. Brian Mudd in for the great one.
0: Mudd Lovin.
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7: Folks, we're here today interviewing Mr. Uncertainty. 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

0: one can ever prepare for a day like 9/11, but we can always choose to be the kind of nation the world saw in those days after.
1: Yeah, for that short window of time when this country was the most united by far that we have been in our lifetime.

0: Bush had 90% approval. This country was no doubt united for a very short window of time. And one of the things is, you know, adversity always shows character. It can bring out the best in people. It can bring out the worst in people. And there are a couple of things that are important as I tie up the first piece of this conversation before I give you the decade-by-decade breakout of the Muslim Brotherhood's 100-year plan, where they stand in it, how we're getting our butts kicked 25 years after 9/11 incrementally in this country. The first thing is, bigotry is always wrong. And so the answer isn't bigotry, isn't hatred towards anyone who is Muslim, towards Islam generally. It's, you know, if you do, again, the what would Jesus do thing, you work to try to convince, to bring people. You don't hate. That's the wrong thing to do. The other is to be informed. And, you know, it's not complicated. You know, the one person mentioned Revelation. Well, when Israel falls, that's when things go, right? We have a case of recency bias. You know, people always think it's going to happen, you know, sometime soon. Every society throughout world history is pretty much thought the end must be near somewhere along the way. But given that Revelation says, okay, well, when Israel falls, if the United States were not around, would Israel have been reestablished? No, that happened after World War II. If the United States fell today, would Israel be around tomorrow? No. Here's your answer. Be right back.
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8: With SRN News, I'm Ron Taylor. Anthropic says users in Yemen were trying to use artificial intelligence to make more sophisticated missiles.
9: Anthropic says it has blocked the accounts of Claude users in a Houthi-controlled area of northern Yemen who tried to use AI code to develop advanced missile guidance systems. The account users apparently tried to test a guided rocket and returned to the chatbot to find out why it had failed. The Houthis have already used Iranian-made missiles and unmanned submarines. The report suggests the rebels are trying to develop more sophisticated weapons as they fight to seize territory, damage Saudi oil facilities, and attack shipping. I'm Jennifer King.

0: oil prices hitting another record, soaring past $6 a gallon on average as the war with Iran disrupts the world's flow of fuel. The national average of nearly $6.06 is up from $5.85 last week and almost $3.71 from this time last year, according to AAA. This is SRN News.
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6: The midterms are almost here, and Republicans could be in deep trouble. Polls show Democrats leading in key races. Tonight, Rob Finnerty on Newsmax reveals the growing threat from the DSA and the radical left. With less than 60 days to go, Finnerty says it's time for the GOP to hit the panic button. The House may go, and control of the Senate is up for grabs. 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Americans are angry, and the progressive left wants total control of Congress. Tallarico, El Sayed, AOC, Bernie Sanders. Finnerty reveals President Trump's secret plan to fight back and what you can do to help him. Don't miss Finnerty tonight at 8 p.m. Eastern on Newsmax. 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
16: For 25 years, the deep state has hidden the truth about what happened that day 25 years ago. President Trump, you're our last hope. Release the unredacted files that implicate Saudi Arabia while what's left of the victims' families are still alive to see it.
17: That was a refrain that was said on more than one occasion today. That was the nephew of victim Lisa Marie Terry, the 9/11 Memorial and Museum remembrance on this 25th anniversary of 9/11. As my message to you is that forget the never forget. I think we've forgotten, and more than that, I think we never had our eyes open in the first place. So I've been laying out the incrementalism as part of the Muslim Brotherhood's 100-year plan to take over the West and how incredibly successful they've been. If you missed the first couple of hours, recommend you check out the Mark Levin podcast, where you will be able to get those, and it'll catch you up to speed. I'm getting ready to break down, by decade, a summarized format of the 100-year plan. And you can see what's happened. You can see where we are. You can see where we're going. And the where we're going is what's going to happen if we continue to do things the way we've been doing it for the past 25 years, actually 50, but we had what should have been the biggest wake-up call to open our eyes 25 years ago today. But if 9/11 didn't do it, what is? What is? Which is why I've taken this occasion to try to hit you right between the eyes with information and maybe open some. Maybe be provocative in a way that all of us are like, you know what? Maybe we need to do things a little bit differently from here. Because the approach we're taking is a means to an end. Brian Mudd in for the great one, Mark Levin. I'm the host of the Brian Mudd Show. It's always an honor and a pleasure being here with you. Would love it if you did go ahead and follow the Brian Mudd Show podcast, wherever you get your podcast, if you don't already. I know a lot of you folks over the years have been subscribers to my podcast. I really appreciate that. It's been huge, huge, huge for me over the years and continuing to see that podcast growth. So thank you. You can also check out at Brian Mudd Radio socially, basically everywhere there too. So let's dive in on the Muslim Brotherhood's 100-year plan, the Islamic takeover of the West. The first decade that was laid out in the plan is the 1980s. Okay, this whole thing came to light in 1982. In the 1980s, the first decade that the effort was put in motion. And so the idea in the 80s was to establish the strategic framework for the takeover in the West. Establish the strategic framework. And so the idea here was to develop the long-term vision, identify Western societies as environments for Islamic movement building, and establish organizational and financial infrastructure. Okay, so the 80s was about identifying Western societies as environments for Islamic movement building, and then establishing some organizational and financial infrastructure in the West. What was the 90s? What was the idea there? Now, in the 90s, the idea was to build the North American network. 90s was about getting a foothold in North America. And so the idea was to establish and connect mosques, associations, charities, schools, student organizations, and professional networks to develop a specific North American strategy. Okay? 90s all about establishing and connecting mosques, associations, charities, schools, student organizations, professional networks for a North American strategy. How about the 2000s? What was the idea in the third decade of the Muslim Brotherhood's 100-year plan? It was for institutional consolidation. In the 2000s, the plan called for expanding community institutions, advocacy organizations for Islam, educational infrastructure, and financial capacity, developing relationships with political and civic institutions. Okay, so you think about that. The first decade of this century, expanding community institutions, advocacy organizations. And as we go through this, you can probably begin to mentally fill in the blanks with a lot of groups and names and things. Educational infrastructure, financial capacity, developing relationships with political and civic institutions. Okay, how about last decade? What was the idea in the 100-year plan last decade? In the 2010s, by then, the idea in the fourth full decade of the 100-year plan, political and civic integration and influence. The Muslim Brotherhood wanted to increase participation in elections, wanted to increase participation in government, in universities, in media, in civil rights organizations, and civic institutions. Called on developing Muslim political leadership and to broaden alliances. Okay, so last decade, think about this, increasing participation in elections, government, universities, media, civil rights organizations, civic institutions, developing Muslim political leadership and broadening alliances. When was the squad? Not only have they been enormously successful in this, you remember that it was the 2018 election cycle that we got the squad? They were just looking to increase participation in elections and then start developing Muslim political leadership. Boy, they did well, huh? What's the plan where we are right now? What are the 2020s about? If we take the timeline laid out, we summarize it from the Islamic takeover of the West. Move from participation toward institutional influence. I mean, it's really rather remarkable when we take a look at this having been laid out over 50 years ago now and how spot on the organization of the Islamists has been. So to move from participation toward institutional influence, the idea, increase the number of elected officials, political organizations, advocacy networks, and influence within education, media, corporations, and government. I mentioned at the top of the second hour just how significant the increase and elected officials happened to be over 25 years ago. 25 years ago today, 9/11/2001, there were exactly two Islamic elected officials in the United States of America, both in Michigan, which was the ground zero takeover space for Islamists in this country, where they grabbed foothold, Dearborn, poster child, and began exporting. Two 25 years ago, to 255 now. Think they're right on plan there? 2020 is all about increasing the number of elected officials, political organizations, advocacy networks, influence within education, media, corporations, and government. If you remember the number of terrorist attacks I was talking about, including even having one recently in Tucson, Arizona, not even called an Islamic terror attack. It was just written off as like a local murder of two people being investigated as a hate crime. It's all part of the influence in media. In education, we can't teach this stuff. You know that there are only 15 states that have 9/11 education as part of the curriculum? Only 15. Media, just hate crimes. We don't have Islamic terror anymore. Don't even tell you what goes on outside the country at all with Islamic terror. We have 5.5 Islamic terror attacks every day. Doesn't make the news. Think they've been effective in this regard? Okay. That's where we are now, the 2020s. Where are we going? If we don't do anything any differently, where are we going? Because they've already shown us that they have been damn successful for the past 50 years. So if we continue to sit here every 9/11 and go, never forget, and get our asses kicked by Islam, where is this thing going? The 2030s. Greater political leverage. Greater political leverage. Use an increasingly established institutional base to influence legislation, public policy, and political coalitions. Okay, so it's all about increasing numbers in elected office this decade, right? Along with the media manipulation and everything else. So next decade, it's about using that gained leverage politically, to influence legislation, public policy, political coalitions in a way that's favorable for Islam. That's the 2030s. What would the goal of the 2040s be as part of the 100-year plan? Well, that would be the normalization of Islamist political ideas. All part of the boiling frog here. So the idea by the 2040s, if we do nothing any differently, is that the Islamists will move ideas previously regarded as specifically Islamist toward greater acceptance with mainstream political discourse and institutions. Okay, so no longer will it be outside of the norm. You'll not think of Islam is anything any different than you would the idea of Christianity or Judaism, the Judeo-Christian values this country is founded upon. It would be it just complete normalization of the Islamist political ideas. Now, again, there is nothing compatible with this country and Islam's political ideas. Take a look at every Islamist-governed country in the world. If you have any doubts about what that looks like, look at every country that is governed by Islam. Every Islamic law country in the world, what does that look like? Far cry from the United States of America, isn't it? So that's the 2040s. That would leave us three more decades. Where will those go if we do nothing any differently? I'll break that down for you next. Brian Mudd, in for the great one.
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0: my husband, Tom Strada. You are missed more with each year that passes. But how can it be 25 years and still we have no justice for the role that Saudi Arabia played in your murder?
1: Now, Terry Strada, the memorial in New York City today on this 25th anniversary of 9/11, as this is still about Islam. And specifically, as we sit here and pay homage to those who were heroes that day, those who are victims that day, the families, we say things like never forget. What's really been going on over the past 25 years, and actually 50 years, Islam's takeover of the West and the success of it. I had brought you up to where we will be in the 2040s if we do nothing differently. So we get down to the final few decades of the plan. If we continue down this path for another 25 years, that takes us into the 2050s, right? Where will we be in the 2050s if we do nothing any differently and continue to allow Islam to take over the West? Well, the plan for the 2050s is generational consolidation. See, by then, the Muslim Brotherhood plans that the second and third generation Muslim Americans be able to occupy prominent positions in politics, in education, in business, in media, in civil society. So it is to take all the influence across all sects of society, that second and third generation, and consolidate and get it all moving in the same direction. So where would we be by the 2060s? The second to last full decade of the plan, institutional parity and influence. So by then, the idea is that Muslim institutions are to become major participants in American political and cultural life rather than being viewed as minority community institutions. So by the 2060s, the mainstream or even the predominant influence in culture and society in the United States is to be Islam. And so that takes us up to the final full decade of the plan, and then what lies at the end of it. What does that look like exactly? Where will we be if we do nothing any differently than what we've been doing? I'll break that down for you next. Brian Mudd in for the great one, Mark.
2: The midterms are almost here, and Republicans could be in deep trouble. Polls show Democrats leading in key races. Tonight, Rob Finnerty on Newsmax reveals the growing threat from the DSA and the radical left. With less than 60 days to go, Finnerty says it's time for the GOP to hit the panic button. The House may go, and control of the Senate is up for grabs. Gas prices, mortgage rates, health care, and out-of-control national debt. Americans are angry. And Newsmax shows you how the progressive left wants total control of Congress. Tallarico, El Sayed, AOC, Bernie Sanders. Finnerty reveals President Trump's secret plan to fight back. Don't miss Finnerty tonight at 8 p.m. Eastern on Newsmax. 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
4: 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Nearly one-third own more than one motor vehicle. 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The poverty we have today is spiritual poverty.
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5: With SRN News, I'm Ron Taylor. Anthropic says users in Yemen were trying to use artificial intelligence to make more sophisticated missiles.
6: Anthropic says it has blocked the accounts of Claude users in a Houthi-controlled area of northern Yemen who tried to use AI code to develop advanced missile guidance systems. The account users apparently tried to test a guided rocket and returned to the chatbot to find out why it had failed. The Houthis have already used Iranian-made missiles and unmanned submarines. The report suggests the rebels are trying to develop more sophisticated weapons as they fight to seize territory, damage Saudi oil facilities, and attack shipping. I'm Jennifer King.
5: Diesel prices hitting another record, soaring past $6 a gallon on average as the war with Iran disrupts the world's flow of fuel. The national average of nearly $6.06 is up from $5.85 last week and almost $3.71 from this time last year, according to AAA. This is SRN News.
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1: Homeland Security Secretary Mark Wayne Mullen today. And we can say this. While we have, in a lot of ways, not been minding the stores, I've been breaking down on this 25th anniversary of 9/11. And we know that there have been a lot of failures when it comes to security at various levels over the years, to not have had something on the scale of a 9/11 or even close in the 25 years since, there's been an awful lot of great work behind the scenes that we never knew about. And that's the thing. You know, it's like referees or umpires, right? They're only part of the story. They only get attention if they're not doing a good job. And that's the case in that capacity. A lot of folks have done a great job, and we have no idea. Brian Mudd in for Mark Levin. I've been breaking down the 100-year plan The project set forward starting in the 1980s by the Muslim Brotherhood. And I've broken down decade by decade what the idea has been to take over the West. If you are just joining us, I highly recommend that you end up checking out the Mark Levin Show podcast and you can get caught up to speed. I'm now at the end. Where we will be in the 2070s if we do nothing differently, if we just continue this incremental path, because they are absolutely on plan, if not ahead of schedule, with where they want to be in 2026. But as they would come near the end of their plan, what would the 2070s look like? The final full decade of the plan calls for political transformation. The idea would be for Islamist political organizations to translate the institutional influence into broader changes in law and governance. This is the transformation over to Islamic law. So the decade before, the 2060s, was to leverage, to pull together the parity and influence for the Muslim institutions to become major participants in American political and cultural life, and then to transform politically society in the 2070s. Which takes us up to the end of the 100-year plan, around 2080 or so. Where would that put us? The long-term end game here, the broad ideological objective that is described, is the establishment of Islamic political order and government. Islamic political order and government. Islamic law. Sharia law. Now, for those who have not read the Quran's chapters are known as surahs. And I'm just going to list off a few because people are like, well, the Quran, it's not bad. It doesn't. Like anything else, you have Muslims that will pick and choose what they want out of Islam. No different than the different sects of most religions where people pick and choose. But then there is originalism. In every religion, you have originalism. The Quran is the Quran. And in Surah 9:5, you will find this. Surah 9:5 reads, "So when the sacred months expire, kill the mushriks," those are believers in other gods, "wherever you find them, and catch them, and besiege them, and sit in ambush for them everywhere. When the four forbidden months are over, wherever you encounter the idolaters, kill them, seize them, besiege them. Wait for them at every lookout post." It's pretty clear, right? That Muhammad's a really nice guy, other than that kind of stuff. In Surah 47:4, it states this. "When you meet the unbelievers in the battlefield, strike off their heads." People wonder, where did all the beheadings come with Islamic terrorism? Surah 47:4. Says it right there. It's very specific, the Quran. You know, the religion of peace here, Islam. In Surah 40 and 476, it states this. "The true believers fight for the cause of God, but the infidels fight for the devil. Fight then against the friends of Satan." Unless there be any doubt, you have Surah 48:29, which states this. "Muhammad is the messenger of Allah, and those with him are forceful against the disbelievers, merciful among themselves. Okay, so you are to be forceful against those who are not with Muhammad, not with Allah. You either see it our way, or we are to be forceful with, again, the instructions that I laid out previously, but merciful among yourselves, you know? The Quran has always called for and continues to call for acts that we recognize as terror against anyone who isn't with Muhammad. And then you get into how many people actually believe this stuff. So how many people are down with Sharia law that are real observant Islamists? You know, it's actually almost all of them. Pew Research has studied this over the years. And the Pew Research Center found 80% of Muslims in Asia believe in Sharia law. Based upon your African country of choice, no less than 64% up to 74% of Muslims in African countries, and then also throughout the Middle East, it's around 75% more broadly, believe in Islam under Sharia law. Exactly what's called for the Muslim Brotherhood plan. Again, one of the things that people always said about the poor Palestinians. No, they voted for Hamas. I mean, the crazy thing is, they had a terrorist government previously. They're like, nah, these people aren't terrorists enough for us. The whole Yasser Arafat thing, like, give us Hamas. These people are serious. They really want to make sure that Israel doesn't exist. And get rid of all the river to sea. These people will do it. And they voted them in. Overwhelmingly. They weren't victims. They asked for it. They wanted it. Overwhelmingly, Muslims around the world are actually observant of the Quran. It's the uncomfortable truth that people don't want to realize in this country. They don't appreciate. This is still about Islam. So there you go. Let's dive in. We've had Paul, who's been super patient in Connecticut. Paul, welcome to the show.
13: Hey, how are you? Great job.
1: I'm well, thank
13: Brian.
1: You.
13: Yeah, very insightful. So, you know, very concerned, obviously, and let's call it for what it is. You know, it is an invasion. There are enclaves being set up throughout the country. You know, most of the 57 countries that were taken down by Islam were Christian or Judeo at one point in time. So everything you've said about the business end of what they're up to is supported by history and truth. So then if we look at, you know, the core pledge in our government oaths to support and defend foreign and domestic, you know, enemies, foreign and domestic. While I applaud, you know, the president's efforts against Iran, I mean, certainly most needed, without a doubt, but I don't feel there's a commensurate emphasis here stateside on repelling this invasion. It's just stunning to me that Dearborn, Michigan has Arabic street signs, complete takeover, and the nonsense in Minnesota, and there's a Hamlet in New York, Islamburg, Tompkins, New York, that's supposedly the headquarters for the Muslims of America. I mean,
1: so you're exactly right. You're exactly right. And one of the things that I could do, you know, is I went through the plan over the course of time. You could fill in a lot of the different gaps informationally. You just did with a lot of the roadmap and the plan. As I explained, increase political influence, begin, you know, the takeover of certain communities. You've got to do this institutionally. You've got to do it in business. You've got to do it educationally. You've got to manipulate media and infiltrate media. I mean, we have all these different types of things we can point to, from the political influence in Dearborn and Michigan at large, to establishing other communities across the country. It was not a mistake that you ended up in the center of the country and began working your way out, eradicating, the society that had existed there, the culture that had been there before, proof of concepts in this country, the organizations like CARE that have been around now for going on three decades. All these things very specifically are part of the plan. And so you've hit the nail on the head, and your historical point is well taken too. You know, it's so easy for Christians in particular to overlook one of the most obvious examples of how this story goes. All you need to do is take a look at what was at one point the height of Christianity in Constantinople that is now Istanbul. Any questions? I mean, that was a long time ago. That went down too. Hasn't gotten any better in Turkey since. Thank you for the call. Let's go to Michael in Texas. Michael, welcome to the show.
14: Hi, Brian. How are you?
1: Well, thank you.
14: Good. Well, I don't mean to sound negative, Nelly, the sky is falling, but my point is I think the United States is gone and has been gone. It's several points for me to back this up, but I think the tumor began with Obama. It is here, and in 25 years, it is metastasized. Minarets will be springing up in Frisco, Texas shortly. And I was down in San Antonio a couple of Christmases ago at midnight. We went to the big shopping mall. Lots of Muslims in full regalia. I didn't realize what was going on. Their practice back then was to parade. We're here. We're a presence. A guy called a while back talking about biblical things, and that's the thing that gives me the most truth, Revelation, some other books in particular. It says you will see the signs of the end times, but you won't know. And everyone talks about war and natural disasters. I think one of the main things is the weird sexuality. And then let me change to, I think, the idea of us being galvanized. We're not divided. We're divided about six different things, the climate worshipers, the blacks versus the whites versus Latinos, et cetera, et cetera. I look at the last 25 years, I don't see how we can come together to stand against this.
1: Michael, I appreciate the call, and I understand where you're coming from. And I think the key is that we all have to do our part, right? If we suddenly said, you know what, rather than just sitting back and letting this happen, what is it that I could do to make a difference today? How is it that maybe I could spread the message about my faith and try to bring people my way and not be politically correct when it comes to your Christian Christianity? Because they're not being politically correct. If we didn't play that game, if we didn't go into our box and our hole, we wouldn't be having this conversation. And that's my point. Not on our watch. I'm Brian Mudd, in for the great one.
15: Mudd Lovin.
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0: future generations come here in 25, 100, or 250 years from now, they will stand in a nation that is free and unyielding in the face of evil.
1: God willing, president today. Will they, though? If we allow Islam's 100-year plan to continue the way, we're not getting anywhere close to that. But it's a choice. You know, every day it's a choice. What I had mentioned to begin with is, if we in our faith were anywhere as dedicated as the Islamists are in theirs, we wouldn't have had 9/11. We wouldn't be having this conversation. There wouldn't be a very successful 51-year track record of the Muslim Brotherhood's takeover of the West. But we haven't been. And so that's my challenge at the conclusion of this show. What is it that you're going to do differently? Do you care enough about this country? Do you care enough about your faith? Now, after a very heavy day, a heavy show, though I think I gave you the information you needed, I got three pieces of good news for you. The first is, it is Friday, so you got that going for you. The next is, you've got two great Life, Liberty, and Live-In shows this weekend. Coming up tomorrow, Charles Payne and Ambassador Michael Leiter, joining the great one on Life, Liberty, Live-In. The show, though I think I gave you the information you needed,

0: ready to go. And then on Sunday, Life, Liberty, Levin, 8 Eastern Sunday, you've got Jonathan Turley, Mark Thiessen, better Mark's guest. So two great Life, Liberty, and Levin shows coming up this weekend. And then the other piece of great news is that you got the great one that is going to be back on Monday. So look at that. Three good things to look forward to as we ride into the weekend. Again, if you missed the show, any of it, go back, listen to the podcast, share it with others. God bless you. God bless this country. Always an honor. Brian Mudd in for Mark Levin.
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6: Ronald Reagan understood that preserving liberty required more than defending it. It had to be taught. In his 1989 farewell address, Reagan warned America about the danger of losing its national memory. If we forget what we did, we won't know who we are. Reagan understood that a free nation cannot preserve principles its people no longer understand. Every generation must learn why America's freedoms matter, understand the sacrifices that secured them, and accept the responsibilities that come with self-government. Liberty cannot be simply inherited. It must be intentionally passed from one generation to the next. Because when we fail to teach the meaning of freedom, we eventually lose the will to preserve it. So, are we preparing the next generation merely to inherit liberty, or teaching them why it is worth preserving?
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6: Ladies and gentlemen, I'm Dennis Prager, and in light of the fact that it is 9/11, I have a subject that I would like to discuss, one that many of you ask me about when I lecture on happiness. If evil makes me unhappy, the existence of it just squashes my spirit, then not only do they get another victory, but we are going to add to the amount of evil in the world because the unhappy do make it worse. One of my answers to evil is happiness. You won't squash me. I mean, I'm not saying that there are not levels of it in which I would personally suffer that it wouldn't happen. Third, instead of allowing the enormity of the world's suffering to make me unhappy, I have allowed it to increase the depth of my gratitude for the life that I have been allowed to lead.
5: That's coming up on Timeless Wisdom with Dennis Prager, and it starts right now.
6: Yeah, yeah, yeah, yeah, yeah, yeah, yeah, yeah, yeah, yeah. Hey, everybody, the Happiness Hour on the Dennis Prager Show. This is Dennis Prager, and want you to join me around the world, even if you're alone. You can sing while you're alone. Here we go! It's the happy, happy, happy, happy hour. Yes, it is. It's the happy, happy. Happy people make the world better, and the world is made worse by the unhappy. It is a moral obligation to at least act as happy as possible and to strive to be happy. That when I meet happy people, or people who give a happy, radiant personality, I am actually in admiration of them. They have done something. They have achieved a moral good. Yep, yep, yep. That is how important I consider happiness, hence the Happiness Hour every week at this time. And I hope the flight attendant from my flight yesterday is listening. I told her about the Happiness Hour. Shocked that she didn't know about it originally, but after overcoming my shock, I told her. Ladies and gentlemen, I'm Dennis Prager, and in light of the fact that it is 9/11, I have a subject that I would like to discuss, one that many of you ask me about when I lecture on happiness around the country and, for that matter, abroad. A topic I consider so significant, it is in my book, Happiness is a Serious Problem. Which, just parenthetically, if you like the Happiness Hour and you haven't read the book, why not? Just asking. Now, 9/11 presents a conundrum, as do all acts of evil in the world. How can one be happy? How do you maintain happiness in light of all the evil that takes place? How is one supposed to be happy after 9/11, and after the genocides of the 20th century? I mean, the amount, I'll tell you that, if somebody should be unhappy, who did not obviously go through any of these things, but because of knowing about them, I should be a particularly unhappy person. I've immersed myself in what the Nazis and the communists, for example, did in the 20th century. And by the way, it does shake me up emotionally. It does. It absolutely does. I have had to work this through. That is the reason that I have a chapter. Chapter 15 of my book, as I stare at it now, it is in the... it is in part two, Major Obstacles to Happiness and How to Deal with Them. And one of them, one of the shorter chapters, is The World Has Too Much Pain. When people think about the challenge of being happy in the face of suffering, they usually think about their own lives, how to be happy in the face of their own suffering. But for many of us, there is another problem with regard to suffering, the suffering of others. Even if our own lives are relatively free of suffering, the suffering of others, including strangers, constitutes a serious obstacle to happiness. Like most people, I have had to surmount serious problems and pain in my life, but I have always known that any pain I've experienced is minuscule in comparison to that of innumerable others. And so what do you do with human suffering? So I answer, first, instead of allowing the world's evil to prevent me from being happy, which would only give evil another victory, I have chosen to fight it to the best of my abilities. I feel that this gives me permission, quote-unquote, to be happy. If I have made a difference in some people's lives by enabling them to enjoy some happiness, either through fighting against those who hurt them or by bringing them comfort, I feel free to be happy. If you know, if the suffering of others, whether it doesn't have to be evil, it could be natural suffering, terrible diseases. So one answer is that, especially with evil, it gives evil another victory. If you are prevented, if you let your life be ruined by the evil, you have added another victim to the evil, right? You have given them a victory. If I, taking 9/11, since today is 9/11, taking 9/11 as an example, if I allow myself to become despondent because it is 9/11, then the terrorists of 9/11 have another victim, Dennis. Correct? They've squashed another life. I don't want to give them that victory. I wonder how many people have thought about that in light of this question. Second, happiness is important to doing good. So, and you know how much I believe that. That's a major reason I devote an hour each week to the show. So, here's another. So, evil wins. If evil makes me unhappy, the existence of it just squashes my spirit, then not only do they get another victory, but we are going to add to the amount of evil in the world because the unhappy do make it worse. One of my answers to evil is happiness. You won't squash me. I mean, I'm not saying that there are not levels of it in which I would personally suffer that it wouldn't happen. Third, instead of allowing the enormity of the world's suffering to make me unhappy, I have allowed it to increase the depth of my gratitude for the life that I have been allowed to lead. You can look at the amount of suffering in the world and become bitter. This world stinks. Cynical, nothing matters, it's all just a roulette game. Or hedonistic, with all this suffering, I'll rack up all the fun I can. Or you can be grateful for your blessings. Right? I mean, that's allowed. That's allowed. Fourth, the ubiquity of unjust suffering made me realize long ago the intellectual and emotional necessity of a religious outlook on life. It did. I don't know how one intellectually maintains some degree of optimism and happiness without God. Not God as a crutch, God as a servant. Without belief that there is a good God ultimately, and there's a religious reality. Because if this is all there is, then evil wins. Only if there is a God and an afterlife or something that God is involved in, can one maintain that evil in the long run doesn't win. Otherwise it does. 1-8-PRAGER-776. If you'd like to ask me about this in greater detail, or you have worked out your own methods, 1-8-PRAGER-776 on this 9/11. By the way, please understand, I have to fight this just as any sensitive individual does. I mean, there are people who don't care about the sufferings of others, but most of us do. You see the pictures of 9/11, you get very down. So you have to fight the tendency, the natural human tendency to despair and to be unhappy. You have to fight it. That's what, by the way, that you have to do that in any event, even on any subject. My whole argument on behalf of happiness is indeed that it is a battle. We battle our natures. In fact, the subtitle of my book, Happiness is a Serious Problem, is A Human Nature Repair Manual. We have to battle our nature to be happy. Because it's very, very natural and very, very easy to descend into unhappiness. And so, that's why this issue, by the way, if it's not an issue for you, I'd be very curious as well to hear from you. I have been told by people, Dennis, the truth is, that's not a particular obstacle in my life, the amount of suffering that others go through. And don't be ashamed if that is if that's the way you you feel. I'd be very curious to know, does this constitute a problem for you? If it doesn't, I would like to hear from you as well. I have been told that fairly often. Nobody ever said to me, you know how transparent I am, no one ever said this was their favorite chapter in the book. And I have really thought this through. Not everybody is as disturbed by these things, or everybody is disturbed by pictures of 9/11. Anyone who has a heart that, emotions that work. But not everybody is challenged in terms of their happiness because of human suffering. I have felt it, and that's why I put it in this book. But I won't give these bad guys another victory. That, by the way, I have to tell you, is very motivating for me in terms of happiness. Obviously, I gave you four answers, but that is indeed one of them. All right, my friends. 1-8-PRAGER-776. These are the one of the things I think I will be addressing. I'm conducting High Holy Day services again this year in Southern California. And if you're interested, send me an email. We continue.
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0: you happy. Makes you feel happy. Dennis Prager, the Happiness Hour. It's 9/11, and how often is 9/11 going to fall on a Friday? Pretty rarely. At most, once in 6 years, I would imagine. And sometimes it'll be longer than that, depending on how a leap year comes. So it's most appropriate that I talk to you about the issue of evil and happiness. Now, people talk about the issue of evil and God's existence. I'm talking about evil and happiness and the suffering of others, not just through evil, but also through terrible disease and so on. The suffering of others. The suffering of ourselves, obviously, I talk about that a lot. But I'm talking now about the suffering of others can have this effect. Certainly is something I've had to battle, and it can make you despair. It is certainly one of the reasons that I believe that there's no intellectual choice in terms of human happiness to a religious outlook on life. Forgetting the arguments pro-con on religion and on God, but intellectually, I just don't know how one can be sensitive to human suffering, believe there is no God, this is all there is, it's just a coincidence, and still be happy on any intellectual basis. I've never, ever gotten a satisfying intellectual answer to that. All right, let's go to your calls. And 1-8-PRAGER-776. All right, let's go to Palm Springs, California, and Karen. Hello, Karen. Dennis Prager.
1: Hi, Dennis Prager. The thing about 9/11 is that I worry about and I'm not happy about is that Bin Laden is still at large. Or do we know if he's alive or dead? And he's the instigator of all terrorism.
0: Well, he's not the instigator of all terrorism. He was the poster boy, but he's not the instigator. If he died tomorrow, or if he's already dead, there would be just as much terrorism.
1: Right. It's really a morbid subject, but...
0: Well, it's not a morbid subject unless it's... Well, it's morbid.
1: 9/11?
0: Well, yes, it is, but... So the question I'm posing is, do you allow the morbid realities of life to make you unhappy?
1: They're all around. It's like they're swallowing us up these days. So it's kind of hard,
0: Karen,
1: to avoid it.
0: Well, I try
1: to avoid it, and it comes at me.
0: How do you try to avoid it?
1: Just don't talk to it. Don't approach it.
0: Well, what do you mean? Don't. I'm sorry. How do you?
1: People,
0: you mean you don't watch the news? You don't read the papers? I don't quite follow.
1: I listen to the radio stations.
0: All right. Well, then you do confront it.
1: And I feel good about that. I feel like you have the right information.
0: Well, good. I'm glad you do, and I certainly aim for that. Let me just say, the only real disagreement I have with Karen were two words that she used: these days. There's no more evil these days than prior days. I mean, talk to my parents' generation, the generation of World War II, of communism, the Gulag and Auschwitz. My parents' generation saw Gulag and Auschwitz and Mao. We don't have a term yet for Mao, with his 75 million slaughtered. So what exactly is happening today that is of greater evil than my parents' or our parents' generation? I can't think of it. Well, no, our exposure to it? No. I think they were exposed to it. They were exposed to it in a far more direct way. Their sons, brothers, and husbands went to a war and might not come back, or might not come back in one piece. We have very, very few people relative to that in that situation. And I don't think that the parents of our Marines and members of the Army and Navy and Air Force and Coast Guard and National Guard are less happy people. Now, I don't think they are for one second. I think they're spectacularly proud of their usually sons and sometimes daughters. Folks, this question has been universal. How do you stay at all happy in light of the staggering evil? We are in America largely surrounded by goodness. Almost no time in history have people been as safe and healthy and secure as Americans today. It's astonishing. It's an anomaly in history. All right. Let's go to Walla Walla, Washington, and Tim. Hello, Tim. Dennis Prager.
2: Oh, thanks for taking my call.
0: Thank you for calling.
2: I guess my point is, as a pastor and dealing with people that certainly go through emotional highs and lows, I did a study that took me back to the Old Testament and the concept of joy, which would be equal to kind of, I guess, maybe your idea of happiness, based in covenant relationship with God. In the moment of that striking of covenant, now my source of joy, of happiness, my source to push through these incredibly difficult things we work through is not based on happenstance or circumstance. It's based upon the fact that, hey, now I have a relationship with my Creator, and in Him and through Him, I find sustenance and strength.
0: It makes perfect sense to me, Tim. I mean, I would, on another show, if we had just a religious hour, I would be fascinated by the question. And maybe we should do it one Ultimate Issues Hour, Alan, because I can't say that I would not characterize my own orientation to God, which is deep, as a relationship as some others might. I have a more simple and less emotionally, and I'm not saying it's good. I sometimes wish I had what Tim had. I am of the firm belief that God revealed His will, as, for example, through the Ten Commandments, and it is my duty and my meaning in my life to do what God wants me to do. But as for relationship, I can't say that I have this ongoing. It's ongoing, but it's different from what others, I think, say when they say relationship. That's purely subjective and personal. What I totally agree with the pastor is, I would not be as sane as I am without belief that a good God ultimately prevails in this universe. That is a factor, and I wrote it in my book. The book is not a religious book per se, but I'm not going to deny the power of that fact. And I would love to know, if you're an atheist and you look at the world's amount of suffering, how you do maintain happiness. Now, there are three other ways, as I acknowledge that. I do. And not everybody who believes in God is happy either. And one of them, I'm telling you, is a big factor. I'm not going to let them win. If I get down, if I despair, then the evil has triumphed. And I don't want them to triumph. This is the Happiness Hour on the Dennis Prager Show.
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4: 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Make just one someone happy.

0: If you win it, comes and goes in a minute. Where's the real stuff in life to cling to?
1: Love. Thank you, Jimmy.
0: Is the answer.
1: I'm Dennis Prager. Thank you for being with me on the Happiness Hour. It's a bit, somewhat of a somber happiness hour. I admit it. It's on a somber topic. The subject of happiness is not always happy. But the subject of happiness as I approach it should make you at least act happier and hopefully actually be happier. Since it's 9/11 today, I thought it most appropriate to deal with the question of how does one maintain happiness in light of all the evil in the world, not in light of your personal suffering. So if you're calling in about that, this is not the hour to do so. It's about others' suffering. Now, if this is not an issue to you, I'd like to hear from you as well. Dennis, to be honest, and it's unfortunate that so many others get killed and slaughtered and raped and murdered and tortured, and it's very unfortunate that there is all this cancer out there and so on. But hey, Dennis, hasn't affected me, and I'm a pretty happy dude. Okay, if that's your view, I'm not going to yell at you at all. I'm just talking. I'm curious about how many people there are like that. But for those of you who are disturbed, for whom a 9/11, for example, does challenge your happiness. And by the way, it should. If you're human, it damn well ought to. What do you do about it? Okay? 1-8-PRAGER-776. And let's go to Denver, Colorado, and Aaron. Hello, Aaron. Dennis Prager.
2: Hi, Dennis.
1: Hi.
2: I was calling to share what my husband and I did this morning to help memorialize 9/11 in a happy light. There's Honor Flight North Colorado sends World War II veterans to Washington, D.C. for 2 days, free of charge, to visit the memorials there, especially the World War II memorial. And we went out to the airport to meet and greet these veterans and serve them juice and coffee and mingle with them and got to talk to a lot of these heroes of ours. And we met a 100-year-old man. We met a man who was at Pearl Harbor on December 7th. And I met a nurse. I'm a former Army nurse myself, and I met a nurse who served for 2 years on Guam during the war. It was joyous, and it was exciting.
1: Well, that's exactly right. Bless you for doing that, Aaron, and that, too, is in my chapter. If evil, it's almost an equation. If evil challenges your happiness, do good. Right? If there's an imbalance, or forget imbalance, if there's X amount of evil and it affects you X amount in your happiness, then increasing goodness in the world, that has been, by the way, my way, of all of these, in addition to my belief that there is a good God in the universe, the way in which I most deal with the challenge to my happiness because of evil is to do as much good as I can, and to fight as evil as much as I can. That brings me happiness. That is exactly right. And in other words, forgetting morality here. I'm not talking morality. This show, I'm very, very precise in what I talk about. On the male-female hour, I talk about male-female, not good and evil. Some, if it's good and evil, it's good and evil, but not all the time. Good and evil are the underlying bedrock principles of what I think about, but not every subject is related to that. This one, just from the perspective of your own happiness, if the existence of evil challenges your happiness, or the existence of unfair tragedies, diseases, that's why, by the way, oncologists are not apparently more depressed than other people. Oncologists are cancer doctors because they're doing something about it. That brings happiness. Doing something about it. Lamenting it will not make you happier. This is the Happiness Hour. I'm Dennis Prager.
3: 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The Answer. Breaking news.
4: Tesla drivers in California have about 2 weeks left to file a claim and a class action settlement that could pay eligible owners up to $350. Here's Michael Kastner.
5: The lawsuit alleges Tesla improperly charged idle fees to drivers whose vehicles came with free lifetime supercharging. It also claims Tesla threatened to disable or disabled supercharger access for drivers who refused to pay.
4: Larry Marino on The Answer with breaking news and talk you can trust.
6: Foundations of Freedom, a look at America's founding principles and the leaders who shaped our nation.
7: Ronald Reagan understood that preserving liberty required more than defending it. It had to be taught. In his 1989 farewell address, Reagan warned America about the danger of losing its national memory. If we forget what we did, we won't know who we are. Reagan understood that a free nation cannot preserve principles its people no longer understand. Every generation must learn why America's freedoms matter, understand the sacrifices that secured them, and accept the responsibilities that come with self-government. Liberty cannot be simply inherited. It must be intentionally passed from one generation to the next. Because when we fail to teach the meaning of freedom, we eventually lose the will to preserve it. So, are we preparing the next generation merely to inherit liberty, or teaching them why it is worth preserving?
1: Hi, Dennis Prager here. Well, as you know, I've been off the air since my injury in November 2024. Thank you for your prayers. 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I'm starting the Ask Me Anything episodes on the Timeless Wisdom podcast, and I'd love to hear from you. 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The number is 877-243-7776. 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I look forward to hearing from you. 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
3: 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Now, back to more of Dennis Prager's Timeless Wisdom.
1: Today's topic, in light of the fact that it is 9/11, is how can you maintain happiness in light of so much human suffering? All right, that's the question, and there's a chapter in my book on that very subject, and I have many, many answers to it. But the first thing that has to be noted is that it is a challenge. Okay, let's go to Atlanta, Georgia, and John. Hello, John. Dennis Prager.
11: Hi, Dennis.
1: Hi.
11: I feel better just having been segged into by a Beatles song.
1: Oh, there you go. That's right.
11: You can
1: should
11: play almost any Beatles song and make me feel better.
1: That is correct. That's what music is for.
11: It's very, very powerful, really.
1: It is. I agree.
11: The thing I wanted to ask you about, I hear what you're saying about not letting evil have a victory by becoming miserable yourself and trying to combat it with, self. But the thing that really just gets me is the randomness of evil.
1: Well, that's and the randomness of suffering.
11: Yeah, exactly.
1: Of course.
11: It's not fair.
1: Oh, you know? the world is so unfair. And how's this? I've done shows on this. One of the most powerful, at least, if not intellectual, emotional revelations of my middle age has been the power, the sheer force of luck. Good luck and bad luck in people's lives.
11: Yep.
1: I even go so far as to say I am convinced, and this is a lifetime of living and thinking and interviewing, the vast majority of good marriages, I don't mean marriages that last, that they may not be good. I mean good marriages are because of the good luck that the two had in finding one another.
11: Yeah, I will attest to that because I have one. I've been married for over 30 years.
1: Well, that's right. Okay. Well, that's how I know, because people like you or my parents married 68 years. you know, that's the thing. So you're right about the randomness. If it weren't random, of course it wouldn't be disturbing. If only the bad suffered, John, there wouldn't be a problem.
11: But, you know, it's like as detestable as I find the truthers. And Krauthammer wrote an article about this morning.
1: Yes, that's correct.
11: You probably know it. Yep. I can somewhat understand them because the mind just
1: Oh, that's right. That's why people believe in conspiracies. Because they can't stand the fact. You mean 18 twits caused that much damage? It's the same thing with Oswald. That nothing, that loser, turned this country upside down in assassinating John F. Kennedy? No, there have to be much bigger forces at work. You're right. It's very intelligent, John. People hate the idea that that one nothing or a handful of nothings, of losers, can produce so much chaos. That is correct. But I don't have that problem because that's the fact. Because it's infinitely easier to do mass evil than mass good. That's the way the world is structured. So, anyway, thank you. Did we do a show on the Ultimate Issues Hour about loving God? Because I've talked about it often in passing, and it's an essay in my favorite of my books, Think a Second Time, Is God Lovable? See, I have absolute faith in that there is a God. It's God's lovability that I find less easy to deal with. But everybody has his own reactions in that way. All right, let's see here. Okay, let's go to Chris in Northfield, Minnesota. Hi, Chris. Dennis Prager, thanks for calling.
12: Hi, Dennis. I just wanted to talk to you about, I think there's a foundational basis for happiness, but it doesn't necessarily have to be one based upon God. Personally, I'm an agnostic and a philosophy student, and I think that what grounds my happiness anyway is very firm beliefs in ethics, particularly consequentialism, which is somewhat related to hedonism. But that I think that people can have any sort of foundation for happiness, and that's probably a reasonable stance for them to take.
1: Well, there are two separate issues here. One is are there ways to manage one's happiness if one doesn't believe in God? 99% of my happiness hours are not God-centered. They are, in fact, here is a suggestion. However, to the extent that one is troubled by the existence of unjust suffering, the only way that cannot impede, I think, on one's happiness is by belief that ultimately the unfairness is righted. And if there is no God, the unfairness is never righted.
12: Okay, I see what you're saying. I agree with you that if you're going to be if you're going to be emotional about the suffering in the world, then that's a very reasonable stance to take. Personally, I try to be as numb to the suffering in the world as I can be.
1: All right, then you. All right, Chris. Well, first of all, you're 22. We'll see at 42 if you're still as numb. But that's my whole point. I've always said if you're an atheist and you've numbed yourself to human suffering, you can be happy. But if you're an atheist who is touched deeply by human suffering, then it is very hard to be happy and an atheist, because you recognize there's no way out. There is no righting this horrible, almost universal wrong. That's right. Chris, you are logical, but I'm not prepared to pay the price of numbing on this issue. I want to react to it and still be happy. All right, Happiness Hour continues on the Dennis Prager Show.
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1: Folks, we're here today interviewing Mr. Uncertainty. How are you today, good sir?
19: Well, I'm not sure.
1: What's it like to be so indecisive?
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1: And what is that?
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1: I'm Dennis Prager. Thank you for listening to my program, where we normally talk about everything in life, but today we're going to be talking about 9/11. And I'd like you to hear how I began the show on 9/11/01. And remember, my show airs live. It opens up at 9 a.m. Pacific time, which is noon Eastern time. So I had a chance to open my West Coast morning show having seen what I saw and what we have all seen many times and should see many times. This is how, with that old theme prior to the battle theme, I opened the show on 9/11/01. Hello, everybody. This is Dennis Prager. The date is September 11th, 2001. If December 7th, 1941 will live in infamy, the day Pearl Harbor was attacked by Japanese imperialists, then the word infamy has been exhausted and we don't have the proper word for how today will live in history, and in American history, of course, specifically. 2,200 sailors died in the attack on Pearl Harbor. We don't know the number, but it is probably fair to say about 50,000 men, women, and children. None of them sailors. None of them Army people. None of them Air Force people. None of them fighters. Just largely moms and dads who went to work and will never come back. And that took place on this day to watch those two magnificent buildings just evaporate, knowing the number of people inside, is to watch a nightmare the likes of which only the wildest films may have ever projected. It is not easy to conduct this broadcast for me. I am overwhelmed with sorrow and anger. Want to choose my words carefully. That's why I'm speaking deliberately. What we saw today was an attack on civilization as we understand it, by people who hate civilization as we understand it.
0: Let's continue just a little more from my opening broadcast on 9/11.
1: I saw on one of the news networks an assistant mayor of New York City interviewed, and he called it a senseless tragedy. It was neither senseless nor a tragedy. It was a calculated act of evil, a word that we have not become accustomed to use. The United States will not be the same after today.
0: Let me take a break there. I noted at the outset that we had here people who wish to destroy our civilization. That was clear to me. What was not clear to me were the numbers. I kept thinking that I just couldn't imagine that it wasn't in the tens of thousands. I even estimated 50,000. When I just calculated, I did a simple calculation. How many people would be in the World Trade Center there? I noted at the outset that we had here people

0: Lee, I overestimated by many, many times. Thank God. Katia in Brooklyn, New York. Dennis Prager, hi.
1: Hi, Dennis.
0: Hi.
1: I just wanted everyone to hear that I was in Jerusalem on 9/11, and soon after we got the news, it was like afternoon, early evening, we started to hear the sounds that you hear during celebrations coming from East Jerusalem, you know, guns shooting into the air, and that, I don't know what it's called, that yell that the women do when they're celebrating. And sure enough, on the news later that night, we saw, you know, that they really were celebrating at what had happened. And I wish that they would play it on the news over and over and over again.
0: Carla in Colorado wants to know if I have optimism for the future. Carla, it's very simple. I'm optimistic if we awaken to the great battle that we are fighting, to the particular goodness of America and its particularly good role in the world with all its major flaws. But if, after all, I am flawed and you are flawed, certainly a country will be flawed. But that is the battle. That is why I always speak about the civil war within America and the war, the civilizational war outside of America, as so utterly related. So that's my greatest response to you. Thank you for listening. May we never have a 9/11 again.

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2: With SRN News, I'm Ron Taylor. Saudi Arabia says it shut down a major pipeline a day after it was attacked by drones. And Yemen's Iranian-backed Houthi rebels captured a strategic island at the southern entrance to the Red Sea, opening a new front in the Iran war. The Houthis made their biggest territorial gains in years along one of the world's key shipping lanes. Several dozen presidential briefing documents have been declassified on the 25th anniversary of September 11th. These documents...

0: China, Iran, and other member countries. I'm Ron Taylor, and this is SRN News.
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0: the wild world of D.C. politics to America's culture clash, brace yourself for the reality check you've been waiting for. The one and only Mike Gallagher.
1: It's hard to believe it's been 25 years since that massive terrorist attack that changed our country forever, changed our world. It's interesting to me to see small incremental changes just beginning to occur 25 years later. After 9/11, you never dreamed that you could send people to a trip and walk to the gate with them again. We used to do that. That was a grand American tradition. You know, families would take loved ones to the gate of a departing flight, give them a big hug and a kiss goodbye, and they'd walk down that jet bridge and get on the plane. Well, not after 9/11. Couldn't do that. I mean, my goodness, now you do everything but have to give a blood sample to get on an airplane. Well, the Transportation Security Administration, TSA, has changed its policy, and they're going to start allowing eligible TSA pre-check members without a boarding pass or a ticket to go through security and enter the gate, reviving that great American tradition. Now, you got to be a member of the TSA, you know, pre-check community, which means you got to submit to an interview and give them all kinds of personal information. A lot of people aren't going to want to do that, but hey, if you do, you do, and that's okay. It's a free country, but it feels like sort of a creeping back to the way things were prior to 9/11 with something like air travel. A lot of people despise what we have to go through to get on an airplane because of what those monsters did to us 25 years ago today. And on balance, I mean, I think it has to be done. In retrospect, it's probably the right thing to do. How many people still sneak by? I mean, I think they confiscate weapons and contraband by the boatload every single day. So look, our world changed when New York and Washington, D.C. went under attack 25 years ago today. When that plane crashed in Pennsylvania because of those brave passengers who overtook those cowardly, dastardly, evil monsters. I often think about the way we react today to bad guys and how many people seem to gravitate to bad guys these days. Nobody gravitated to Al-Qaeda and the terrorism of September 11th, 2001. I mean, if it was very, very rare, few and far between. Of course, we didn't have the influx of social media that we have now. That's probably emboldening a lot of people. But today, Charlie Kirk's assassin, oh yeah, let's celebrate murdering Charlie. Luigi Mangione assassinating a healthcare executive, yeah, let's celebrate him. Hamas? Oh, they're not so bad. They're just persecuted. They're misunderstood. So many people on the left today instinctively and immediately gravitate towards the evildoers. They support the bad guys. And the fact of the matter is, we didn't used to do that. And the only thing I can think of that has changed has been the preponderance of people on social media. That may be it. I mean, why do you think it has changed? You know as well as I do that this same crowd marching around celebrating terrorism today would be defending the hijackers of 9/11. You know it. You know instinctively. In your heart of hearts, they'd be out there holding up signs saying that they're the bad guys, the good guys, and we're the bad guys. You know there'd be rallies, just like there were rallies in New York after October 7th in Israel, celebrating what those monsters did. Supporting the mutilation, the rape, the horrors of October 7th to all those people, men, women, and children in Israel. You know they'd be celebrating the hijackers of September 11th. So what changed? Social media. We didn't have social media 25 years ago. We didn't have iPhones 25 years ago. We weren't even texting me. In fact, I had a really fascinating conversation with Joey Hudson, who filled in for me this week as I moved. It was a big week. I had a lot going on. I had a couple of days where I was moving from one home to another. I had a couple of blood, some tests done. I had a cardio test, a cardiovascular test, and one of those dyes with the contrast and all that. They're trying to be on top of some plaque issues I might have in arteries. Went to the dentist. I had a lot to do this week. And then, of course, yesterday we had our Charlie Kirk tribute show. So thanks to Joey for filling in. I want to share with you again, if you missed my conversation with Joey, I want to play it again for you a little bit later this hour so you can hear how Joey pointed out we didn't have phones then, smartphones, but we had pagers. And Joey reminded me we used to text each other back in the day, 25 years ago today, on a pager. I forgot all about that. But I'll never forget what it felt like, what it sounded like when I was on the 18th floor of the Empire State Building with Eric Hansen, who's been with me this whole time. Eric was still pushing all the buttons and making sure that the show runs the way it's supposed to work. Here we were, 25 years ago, almost to the minute of September 11th, 2001, on the 18th floor, suite 1818 of the Empire State Building at 350 Fifth Avenue in New York City.
2: We can likely see it if we were to look out our windows from our studios in the Empire State Building. And I will tell you on a personal note that our families are terrified. My wife just wants me to come home. I'm sure the families of Ron Mitchell and Eric Hansen and all of us here on the staff of the Mike Gallagher Show would just as soon be out of this building, because you don't know what else is going to happen. New York City might be under attack right now by some kind of an army of terrorists. Let's just hope it's limited to these two planes. And I cannot believe what kind of devastation and destruction has gone on for the people who would have undoubtedly already been at work, many of them, at the World Trade Center.
1: Wow. 25 years ago, almost to the minute, in the Empire State Building. Where were you that morning? What do you think of these changes? What do you think of TSA letting people walk to the gate now? To say goodbye to a loved one. What do you think of what we have to do regularly to get on a plane? Do you resent it? Are you offended every time you get patted down, have to take your shoes off, take your liquids out, and the laptops and all the crap we got to go through? And what do you think is the reason that people so freely and willingly and openly embrace hostile actors to the United States? What has changed? Again, we didn't do this 25 years ago. They were the bad guys. We're the good guys. It was us against them. And everything changed in New York City. For weeks and weeks, people weren't honking horns at each other. People weren't arguing with each other. We were unified. Can we ever get there again? Are we ever going to get there again? 1-800-655-MIKE, 15 past the hour. We're in the Relief Factor studios. We're going to take you to Washington, D.C., where President Trump is speaking at the Pentagon. We'll hear some of President Trump's comments on this 9/11 commemoration, 25 years after the fact. I want to have you join us front and center. It's great to be back after a few days off and after our Charlie Kirk special yesterday. Step up and join us. Some tough questions today. Maybe you've got some answers. What changed that allows people to openly and enthusiastically support evildoers in 2026 America? Something we never dreamed of doing 25 years ago today. Give me your thoughts on all of it. Great to have you here. I hope you join us. 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The heart. Yes, closer to the heart.
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0: Mike Gallagher.
1: What a perfect song. Keep it going, Eric. What a perfect bumper song. We are family. It does feel like we're family, doesn't it? Just feels like we're in this together. Good times, bad times, highs, lows. Keep it going, Eric.
2: We are family.
1: I like it.
2: I got all my sisters.
1: It feels like, you know, because many of you have been with me for 25 years. Many of you have been with me since 2001. A lot of people started listening to the Mike Gallagher Show 25 years ago today. And I've had people today call the show and email and send me some text messages. 800-655-MIKE. Here's a text from the upstate of South Carolina. Mike, that was the day I began listening to you, and I've been a faithful fan ever since. That's Julie in Traveler's Rest. Thank you, Julie. And it just, Eric Hansen, been with me 25 years. Joey Hutchin, been in my life, Joey and Peg, nearly 40 years. And families suffer together. We've just got to get through all this together. And what has changed? I mean, here's North Carolina. Mike, two things I can think of for the reason that the change that you're so accurately pointing out. One is a biased media. The biased media we have, and the second is the indoctrination in our education system. And that, to me, is a big part of it as well. Social media is a part of it. But the way kids are indoctrinated by leftists, that has a huge role to play, I think, in the way so many Americans are willing to embrace evil. Look, you support Hamas, that's evil. You're being evil. You support Luigi Mangione, that's an act of evil. You support Charlie Kirk's killer, you're being evil. We didn't do that 25 years ago. What changed? 800-655-MIKE. I want to tell you quickly about the wonderful, wonderful process that you could have with Chapter, one of our great sponsors. Enrolling in Medicare is one of the most confusing and complicated processes imaginable. When I enrolled in Medicare prior to getting there, the government in its infinite wisdom tried to hit me with late enrollment penalties before I'd even turned 65. There was a glitch, obviously. I didn't know what to do. I turned to Chapter. 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Call 25 Medicare today. Diana is in Texas. That's where we'll begin. Diana, welcome to the Mike Gallagher Show. How are you?
3: Thank you, Mike. Yeah, I'm doing well. Appreciate Good. You taking my call.
1: You bet. You bet. Tell me what you think has changed. Do you agree with me that if 9/11 happened today, there would be people marching around supporting the terrorists?
3: Yeah, I could see that happening with all the other bizarre things that have been happening in the last 10 years or so.
1: Yeah.
3: For sure. And my point was what you already made about the colleges and universities that have been given so much foreign money to push all these weird ideologies and, you know, to downplay, whether it's the Islamic jihadi ideology or just other, you know, socialism, Marxism, all that. All those kind of ideals. So
1: absolutely.
3: Absolutely. But I do think social media for sure has influenced people. With that herd mentality.
1: It's just a huge part of it. I mean, and I think the indoctrination kind of goes hand in hand with social media. People feel they feel emboldened to be able to stand up and embrace evil without any fear of repercussions. You know, there's no consequences. Right?
3: Yeah, I agree. Yeah, look at when they were burning down cities during the COVID. There weren't a lot of consequences to those people.
1: Nope.
3: Most of them didn't even go to jail.
1: George Floyd. I mean, George Floyd, after he died, horrible things happened. What kind of consequences? And there would have been consequences if people marched around with picket signs supporting the hijackers. It would have been unthinkable. That's not something that could have occurred. Do you know in that same city, fast forward decades after September 11th, and think about this, they were ripping down flyers of the missing hostages taken by Hamas in Israel. And they didn't care. You saw all those videos marching around boldly acting like Hamas is the good guy and the victims of the Hamas massacre are the bad guys because they're Israelis. And that would have never happened 25 years ago. And tragically, again, that happened in the same city that was profoundly impacted by 9/11. 800-655-MIKE. How different were things 25 years ago? I had a riveting conversation with my dear, dear friend and our guest host, Joey Hudson, earlier. And I want to share that conversation with you coming up here in just a moment. We'll do just that. Joey and I, of course, both on have been on PhD weight loss and nutrition. If you're carrying weight that won't move no matter how hard you try, look, what an absolute joy it is to get to show you how to lose the weight and keep it off for good. Are you watching me on Salem News Channel? You notice how different I look? Pretty good. 34 pounds since about May or June. 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
0: Mike Gallagher. With SRN News, I'm Ron Taylor. Saudi Arabia says it shut down a major pipeline a day after it was attacked by drones. And Yemen's Iranian-backed Houthi rebels captured a strategic island at the southern entrance to the Red Sea, opening a new front in the Iran war. The Houthis made their biggest territorial gains in years along one of the world's key shipping lanes. Several dozen presidential briefing documents have been declassified on the 25th anniversary of September 11th. These documents...

0: China, Iran, and other member countries. I'm Ron Taylor, and this is SRN News.
1: Foundations of Freedom, a look at America's founding principles and the leaders who shaped our nation.
2: Ronald Reagan understood that preserving liberty required more than defending it. It had to be taught. In his 1989 farewell address, Reagan warned America about the danger of losing its national memory. If we forget what we did, we won't know who we are. Reagan understood that a free nation cannot preserve principles its people no longer understand. Every generation must learn why America's freedoms matter, understand the sacrifices that secured them, and accept the responsibilities that come with self-government. Liberty cannot be simply inherited. It must be intentionally passed from one generation to the next. Because when we fail to teach the meaning of freedom, we eventually lose the will to preserve it. So, are we preparing the next generation merely to inherit liberty, or teaching them why it is worth preserving?
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4: Hi, Dennis Prager here. Well, as you know, I've been off the air since my injury in November 2024. 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
1: I mentioned Joey Hudson being with us for 25 plus years. I've known Joey for, like, well, heck, going on 40 years. Long time in my life. He, of course, filled in this week for me for a couple of days as I was going through the move. I want to give you an update on the move because I want to thank a local moving company in the Tampa Bay area for something they did that really made it just so absolutely special and wonderful and eliminated all the stress that I had over the bad news that they had to share with us. A lot of text messages pouring in. Indiana, Mike, it's wild to hear your broadcast from 9/11 25 years ago. You sound exactly the same then as you do now. I don't feel like I'm aging, but I know I am. I know I can see the wrinkles and I can see the gray hair, but I feel kind of the same. Minnesota, Mike, I've been listening to you since 9/11. I was driving a school bus, and I was able to leave the radio station on to listen to your show as I was picking up the kids for school. The kids listened, and it was all very quiet, which, of course, is very unusual for elementary school kids. Colorado, Mike, I've been listening since before 9/11. I was working from home for AT&T Local when I heard you announce what was going on. Hearing from Sandra, too, in the Carolinas, to just think about how different things were 25 years ago. How about no iPhones? Text messages. We did communicate kind of via text, but in a very different way. I had forgotten all about this. I'll bet, Eric, I'll bet you don't remember this either. Let's bring Joey back after a couple of great days filling in Tuesday, Wednesday of this week. And, of course, Joey, you gave me all kinds of advice on what to do when the mover drops your big screen TV and breaks it. Only me would have the movers drop the big screen TV. But I've got a happy ending to that story that I'll share with everybody here in just a moment. But thanks for your I always have trouble with the word from The Godfather. How do you say it?
2: I don't know.
1: I shouldn't ask you. Consigliere? I mean, but you're like my right. You're my right hand man, my chief of staff, my Robin to my Batman, and great job filling in. And I had the radio on kind of in the background as I was stressing about the big move this week. But you and I were talking about September 11, 25 years ago, and how we were all communicating with each other. You reminded me about something. We had pagers back then.
2: Yep.
1: We didn't have text messages, but
2: that's right.
1: But you're telling me, and I have no memory of this, you're saying we texted each other on the pagers?
2: So what we did, and of course there was other radio stations, affiliates, and media outlets all over the country were wanting to interview people who had been in the city that morning, and as you described a minute ago, you and Eric literally put a CD in. I mean, that's where we were at that point in time. A lot of things were on CDs, and y'all made it out of Manhattan, but a lot of people were wanting to talk to you. Well, most of the communications in that New York area, of course, went down with the tower, all the antennas and all that were on top of that building. But you had a pager, and it was the latest and the greatest at that time that you could, pagers basically, it beeped when someone was wanting to get you a message or whatever. This particular pager had a screen on it, and you could send a short message. So it was the beginning of text messaging as we know it on our phones today. And so we set up a system. We had the phones forwarded to our home in upstate South Carolina. My wife and I, Peg, who was doing affiliate sales for you at the time, we would take the calls, and then we would send you a message on that pager to, you know, call so-and-so in Dallas, Texas, and here's the number. And that's how we communicated for several days.
1: Whoa. Now, honest to goodness, Joey, I have no memory of that. I have no memory of how. I kind of vaguely remember having pagers, but so it wasn't just a number that you sent on the pager; it was an actual text message.
2: Yeah, we could do a short message of the name and the phone number and the call sign or whatever of the radio station.
1: Whoa. So do you remember that Greg Anderson, who was then our boss, was in the air that day, and we couldn't locate him, and we were terrified?
2: I do remember that.
1: And I was calling Linda, his wife. Greg Anderson was our boss many years ago back in South Carolina, then wound up being our boss here at Salem Media before he retired a number of years ago. He was in the air. And you know what scared me? I was an emotional wreck since we couldn't reach him. But when I called Linda, now these are two of the most faith-filled people you'll ever meet. They are deeply religious. They're big Bible-believing Christians. Do you know she wasn't rattled at all? She said, look, you know, it's in the Lord's hands. And she was, and they've been together for many, many years. And I'll never forget her calm. And then she made me calm because I'm calling Denise. And Denise was a wreck. I mean, she's out on Long Island and with the kids, and we were all frantic. Here's a little bit of what it sounded like that day. Let's listen together if we can. This is audio from the Empire State Building, the morning of September 11th, Joey, 25 years ago, and you and Peg were plugged into this whole process, because like you said, we were giving interviews to different media outlets and different affiliates, because everybody wanted to talk to people who were certainly in the Empire State Building. Here we were on the 18th floor of the Empire State Building 25 years ago today. Now, it says here, two planes crashed into the World Trade Center. It almost appears to be, and this is all speculative, but almost some kind of a terrorist attack. I don't want to jump the gun here, because this is all just coming in, but it appears that two different planes have struck the World Trade Center towers. Yes, you can see it looks like one of them on the building, the north building, is the upper floors. The other, oh my God, there's explosions. These two, the twin towers, are destroyed. They look like they're obliterated. And there are obviously thousands of people at work in these buildings. And this would have happened at around 9 a.m. Eastern Standard Time, when many, many people are at work. It looks like a pair of planes have crashed into the World Trade Center towers. And it looks like a plane has hit each tower, right? Which would not seem to be, and again, please bear with me, this would not seem to be, oh my God! They just showed the video of the plane crashing into the World Trade Center tower. A second plane. I can't believe that video. They had video of the plane crashing into the tower because they were shooting the tower from the first attack. Wow, that was, I'm a little ashamed. I shouldn't have said, use the Lord's name like that, but I was emotional and we didn't know what was going on. And of course, we were dealing with a very pragmatic concern, Joey, as you remember, they wanted us to leave, the building. They were trying to evacuate, and Ron Mitchell, who was our producer then, he right now, Ron, with us a long time, he's now a big executive at Fox News. He went on to produce the Bill O'Reilly Show before he went on to a top executive position at Fox News. Always so proud of my friend and longtime team member, Ron Mitchell. But he was trying to organize everything in those studios and in those offices, and we're on the phone to you guys and Denise and everything. It's hard, Joey, hard to believe that 25 years has passed since that fateful morning.
2: It really is, and it's, you know, it's easy to get emotional when you think about it, and you think about what you were thinking and feeling that particular morning. You know, my first thought that day, after the buildings had come down, because, you know, even with when the planes hit and the second plane hit, I don't know that any of us ever even dreamed that the buildings would be completely, that they would collapse like they did. Right. But Peg and I had been up to New York City a few weeks before. As you know, her birthday is in the middle of August. And we had been up to celebrate birthday and visit with you guys. And for some reason, we went down to the World Trade Center. And we went up to the what was the name of the restaurants up on the top floor? Windows? No.
1: Windows on the World. Windows on the World.
2: Windows on the World. We never went there, but for some reason we did that particular visit. And I remember you got on one elevator, went to a certain level, then you got on a second elevator to go to the top. The second elevator, the lady who was the operator of the elevator, we were talking with her. She was an elderly lady then. She had started that job the first day those buildings opened. And had been that elevator operator for that many years. And my first thought was, did she make it? Did she survive? She got up like everybody else that morning, went to work, and probably perished in that building.
1: Yeah, I'll bet she didn't make it. Very few people on those upper floors made it. And, of course, the harrowing videos of all the people jumping to their deaths. Can you imagine having to make that choice? Do you burn? Do you get burned alive, or do you plummet to your death? And I have such a fear of falling. The thought of falling to your death. I always wonder. I posted this on Twitter the other day, on X the other day, and I took it down. I thought it was a little too morbid, but they were showing the video of all the people that were plummeting out of the windows. Do you think those people, those poor souls, lost consciousness as they were falling 50, 80, 100 stories? Or do you think they were awake the whole way down?
2: You know, that's an interesting question to ask a doctor. I don't know.
1: I wonder.
2: Yeah. But I always wondered about that. That would just be a horrible way. Yeah.
1: Mm-hmm. Joey, you're one of the most important people in my life, and it's a real blessing to have you and Peg in my life for all these years. And thanks for reminiscing with me a little bit today on this anniversary of the 25th anniversary of that horrible attack. Thanks, my friend. Joey Hudson joining us today, and I wanted to share that with you because it was he's obviously a very meaningful, significant part of my life and your life as well as our guest host here on the Mike Gallagher Show. And we're so grateful we've been playing these 9/11 vignettes from our friends at LifeVac. 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
10: September 11th, 2001, changed New York and our nation forever. 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Today, we hear from one of those heroes, former Local 6A concrete worker Robert Cole. This is Courage, Sacrifice, and Commitment, presented by Salem Media and produced by me, Annie Sadiq, a student journalist at WRHU Radio, Hofstra University. 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
11: I was on a construction site in Ozone Park, Queens. We could see the trace centers clearly from where we walked, even though it was 10, 12 miles away. I was there within about 4 or 5 hours. I don't know how it happened. Home Depot showed up with thousands and thousands of orange buckets, and everybody started doing the old-fashioned fire brigade. Empty buckets went in on one line, and full buckets went out on another line. Trucks showed up, and bulldozers showed up, and we started making progress, like, immediately. All kinds of people were there, but people showed up with food, bottled water. Tents started going up. There was thousands and thousands of guys. They're digging in a pile of rubble that's smoldering. I think the whole country came together for that.
10: 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LifeVac remembers the 25th anniversary of 9/11 and are proud to have saved over 6,500 lives and counting. For Salem Media, I'm Annie Sadiq.
1: 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Oh, Mike, I was listening to you, and I was with you that morning. I was listening to your show on a clock radio back before I had streaming on a smartphone. We used to have clock radios. We used to have pagers. President Trump speaking today at the Pentagon. There, of course, there are commemoration ceremonies taking place today at Ground Zero in New York City, at the Pentagon, where the president attended, at Shanksville, Pennsylvania, where those brave passengers took the plane down. Trump, of course, speaking this week at the big Republican midterm convention hey, offering $5,000 if we can win the House and the Senate, hold on to the House and the Senate this November. I get that it's fiscally irresponsible, but I'm in. Whatever it takes to win, we got to win. You know how many people would have their how many people that's a game changer for? $5,000? The Democrats are just mad because they didn't think of it first, and they're not in power to be able to offer that. They love doing dividends and economic stimulus payments, don't they? So spare me all the outrage about Trump's idea to throw people a lifeline. $5,000 dividend to every American if we hold on to the House and the Senate? Great idea. Count me in. I get that it's fiscally nuts, but look, that ship has sailed. Fiscal irresponsibility? I mean, you can't unring that bell. Good luck trying. Here's the president earlier today at the Pentagon on this somber ceremony, remembering what happened 25 years ago today.
12: We people must never avert their eyes from such hideous cruelty. We cannot forget that moment of immense and horrible evil that took place in this world, bent on the destruction of all that is good. But this morning, we also remember how America responded to that wickedness. On days like 9/11, we learn what a country is truly made of. We're learning right now what we're made of. And we have to be strong and we have to be smart. And Americans are made of a goodness and spirit that can transcend any earthly force. And that's what we're doing better than anyone else has ever been able to do it. Because we are sustained by a supreme strength far more powerful than steel alone. Aboard flight 93 in the skies over Pennsylvania, a brave flight attendant boiled water to fight back. A loving father from New Jersey, Todd Beamer, asked a telephone operator in Illinois to join him in the Lord's Prayer. Thy kingdom come, thy will be done on earth as it is in heaven.
1: President Trump today at the Pentagon remembering the victims of 9/11 25 years ago today. Coming up, we're going to take you back to the Empire State Building and look, my longtime sort of guru of all things Team Gallagher, Eric Hansen, he was with us then, he's with us now. We'll remember what that morning felt like in one of the most famous buildings in the world, the Empire State Building, and catching up with my podcast partner, Mark Davis. It's all coming up.
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3: Foundations of Freedom. A look at America's founding principles and the leaders who shaped our nation.
4: Ronald Reagan understood that preserving liberty required more than defending it. It had to be taught. In his 1989 farewell address, Reagan warned America about the danger of losing its national memory. If we forget what we did, we won't know who we are. Reagan understood that a free nation cannot preserve principles its people no longer understand. Every generation must learn why America's freedoms matter, understand the sacrifices that secured them, and accept the responsibilities that come with self-government. Liberty cannot be simply inherited. It must be intentionally passed from one generation to the next. Because when we fail to teach the meaning of freedom, we eventually lose the will to preserve it. So, are we preparing the next generation merely to inherit liberty, or teaching them why it is worth preserving?
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6: With SRN News, I'm Ron Taylor. On Friday, Saudi Arabia shut down a major pipeline a day after it was attacked by drones, and Yemen's Iranian-backed Houthi rebels captured a strategic island at the southern entrance to the Red Sea, opening a new front in the Iran war. Bernie Bennett has details.
7: The Houthis made their biggest territorial gains in years along the Bab el-Mandab Strait, one of the world's key shipping lanes. This represents the ongoing threat to global energy security and international commerce posed by regional instability. Saudi Arabia said it had shut down the east-west pipeline after it was attacked the day before. The Saudi Ministry of Energy called the shutdown, quote, a precautionary measure. Under President Trump's foreign policy, rogue regimes and foreign militants faced clear, uncompromising deterrence, ensuring American energy interests and key global shipping lanes were forcefully protected. Bernie Bennett reporting.
6: You'll find more details at srnnews.com. 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
3: Foundations of Freedom. A look at America's founding principles and the leaders who shaped our nation.
4: Ronald Reagan understood that preserving liberty required more than defending it. It had to be taught. In his 1989 farewell address, Reagan warned America about the danger of losing its national memory. If we forget what we did, we won't know who we are. Reagan understood that a free nation cannot preserve principles its people no longer understand. Every generation must learn why America's freedoms matter, understand the sacrifices that secured them, and accept the responsibilities that come with self-government. Liberty cannot be simply inherited. It must be intentionally passed from one generation to the next. Because when we fail to teach the meaning of freedom, we eventually lose the will to preserve it. So, are we preparing the next generation merely to inherit liberty, or teaching them why it is worth preserving?
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6: It's an important day. It's a special day. It's a day where we look back at where we were 25 years ago to this day and where we are now. It's great to be back with you on a Friday, September 11th, 2026. I was just touched by how many people have written today to say, Mike, I started listening to your show 25 years ago. You think about that. Most friendships don't last that long. Heck, there's a lot of marriages that don't survive 25 years. And yet a lot of people have been with us since that awful, awful day in America. Maybe it'd be nice to hear from you if you've been with us for 25 years. It feels like I'm catching up with an old friend. It's kind of a peculiar relationship a big mouth talk show host has with his audience. And I'm just reminded every day about how blessed I am, how lucky I am, how profoundly grateful I am to get to do this with you. Today, I'll be spending time with my pal, Mark Davis, on the podcast. I hope you check it out, M&M Extra. Mark and I with very different experiences 25 years ago. He was out of the country on vacation with his bride. Couldn't get back into the United States. I was in the Empire State Building being evacuated along with Eric Hansen, who, again, has been with me for a quarter of a century, longer. We'll visit with Eric here in just a moment. And a lot of people appreciate hearing some clips from the world, from that day, from the Empire State Building, as we knew that we were in a city where something unimaginable was occurring. It dawned on me, we want to continue our tradition of praying, and today is a good day for prayer. I hope you're keeping the victims in your heart and in your thoughts, their families, all the first responders, the men and women who just ran into those Twin Towers without any hesitation, putting their lives on the line, and in often many cases, losing their lives. We're going to catch up with Tom Von Essen, who is the fire commander, the fire chief of the New York Fire Department, in just a couple of moments. Here's a little bit of what it sounded like on that fateful day. We were on the 18th floor, suite 1818. We were so proud to be broadcasting the show from the Empire State Building. And we knew something terrible was happening, and we didn't quite know which end was up. Here's what it sounded like almost to the minute 25 years ago today.
0: I feel compelled to continue to do this show here, but if you think we have to leave, we can talk about this. Let's take a breath here, and we'll continue. We'll take your calls at 800-655-MIKE. The Associated Press is reporting that a commercial airliner was hijacked. But there were two planes, but at least one of the commercial planes was hijacked and evidently commandeered by hijackers, undoubtedly terrorists, who then... What was that?
7: I just heard a bang. Let's go to
0: All right, we heard a bang here in the studio. Just hold on. We'll take a break and we'll continue. But again, the Associated Press reporting that there is a plane hijacked, a commercial plane hijacked and evidently commandeered... undoubtedly by terrorists who have crashed the jet into the world, both of the jets, I guess, into the World Trade Center towers. There's more coming up on the Mike Gallagher Show. Don't go away.
6: We didn't know what was going on. We were hearing noises. Of course, we were getting alarms. I always tell this story. They wanted to evacuate the Empire State Building right after the first plane hit. It was kind of wild that they somehow knew. And I always thought that was peculiar because in the ensuing years, because it was like they didn't even wait for the second plane before they wanted people to get out. Here's Jim in Wisconsin. Mike, only 12 years for me with you, but 12 years ago, one of the best decisions I ever made was to start to listen to the Mike Gallagher Show. Thank you so very much. Here's Minnesota. We've come a long way in 25 years, from terrorists flying planes into buildings, to installing foot washes and prayer rooms in airports. We have a tradition on September 11th to play something we call Silent Night. It's ostensibly the voice of God giving comfort to everybody who suffered during that dark day. We're going to play that for you. It's been an annual tradition. We'll play that for you a little bit later. We're scheduled to talk to the then Fire Commissioner Tom Von Essen, hopefully here in a couple of moments. I believe he's participating in the 9/11 memorial services in Lower Manhattan. And I want to get your take as well. 800-655-MIKE. It was reported that Mayor Zohran Mamdani shook hands with Mayor Rudy Giuliani. A moment of unity at the 9/11 memorial service today. A lot of drama over whether Mamdani should even show up there or not. A lot of families didn't want him there. They were imploring him not to go. So let's get your take on all of it here in the Relief Factor Studios. 800-655-MIKE if you'd like to join us. And I would like to hear from you. If you started listening to us 25 years ago today, it'd be nice to catch up. It'd be nice to connect together here on this very special episode of the Mike Gallagher Show. 800-655-MIKE. I hope you join us. 800-655-6453. Call or text, but get here and be a part of the Mike Gallagher Show. And again, the Silent Night that we played every year, courtesy of our friends at KRLA in Los Angeles, that's coming up. You're not going to want to miss it.
7: Pennsylvania's ground zero for the midterm elections. 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
1: Great text message from Minneapolis, Minnesota. Mike, thanks so much for reliving those moments when you were in the Empire State Building 25 years ago today. It was a bizarre, obviously surreal time for anybody in New York. We had leaders, too. We had leadership that was so powerful. I think of President George W. Bush standing on the pile, on the rubble with the bullhorn. I think about Mayor Giuliani, you know, the bold leadership of Mayor Giuliani. And another strong leader was the fire commissioner. Tom Von Essen was appointed the 30th fire commissioner by Rudy Giuliani and was the fire commissioner of the city of New York when 9/11 occurred. And every year we try to catch up with our old friend, Tom Von Essen. And here he is on our guest line right now. Tom, I know I think you stepped away from some of the memorial services going on today. Thank you so very much for getting to visit with us again on the Mike Gallagher Show. How have you been, sir?
2: Oh, you're welcome, Mike. I'm okay. You know,
1: tough day.
2: I'm okay.
1: Tough day. Tough day.
2: Yeah, yeah.
1: I saw video.
2: Worse than usual.
1: Worse this time than usual over the last 25 years?
2: Yeah, I mean, I always compared it to a burn. You know, in the beginning it was really, really bad, and then it was just uncomfortable, and then it's just an itch and, irritated. And this one, it seems like it lit up again. I guess probably with all the politics, all the phonies getting involved and having something to say, you know?
1: Yeah. I get it. You know, I saw a feature on New York One a week or so ago. You were interviewed along with your talented son, Max, who's a Tony Award-winning or Tony-nominated-winning Broadway actor. You both were talking about what that day, how that changed you. And I was so touched by your friendship with the fire chaplain, the fire department chaplain, Father Michael Judge, and that really did him. He was very close to your family, wasn't he? He was more than just a chaplain. He was a family friend.
2: Oh, absolutely. He became very close to us. He baptized one of my grandchildren. We had another one he was scheduled to baptize in October, and then we had one who was born October 1st that they named Mason Judge after him. Yeah, he was somebody who I always amazed at how much he cared about the firefighters and how involved he got in all their personal lives, all the communions and the confessions and the pain and suffering that people going through in their private lives, you know, separately, that they needed help. And he was always there for them. And we really missed him after September 11th. Probably the person we could have used the most, helping us with the grief the families were going through.
1: Absolutely. And he was, you know, famously, sadly photographed, the firefighters taking him, carrying him away. He was the first officially recorded fatality of 9/11. He was administering last rites to a fallen firefighter and to others. And he was he was hit by falling debris. And it's a heartbreaking photo. And it's got to be hard for you, Tom, as somebody who was, he was your friend, to see that image of him. Because you want to remember I'm sure that big smile and the vibrant personality that he had, rather than being carried away after he was killed. It's just, Tom, you lost how many firefighters under your watch?
2: 343 from the fire department. Yeah,
1: and I just think what a toll that had to have taken on you, and as you say, maybe harder even today than it has been over the last quarter of a century. I don't know that any fire chief has ever experienced that kind of a loss. I guarantee you nobody has. That had,
2: no.
1: Did that impact your decision? I know that you retired months after 9/11. Had you had that in the works, or was that, did 9/11 just, was that just enough for you, too much?
2: Well, it was funny because Mayor Bloomberg had asked me to stay, and I had told him yes, and Mark Green had asked me to stay, and we all knew Mark Green was going to be the mayor, and I Giuliani crew was saying, you're going to stay with Mark Green. He's a Democrat and everything. I said, yeah, I love the job. I just love the department. I've been in it for 32 years. I was a fireman in the South Bronx doing the war years. So I was going to stay and finish a lot of the programs that I had changed, improving safety and accountability and everything else. And then a couple of months after September 11th, the emotions, I was a wreck. The eulogies, the family members, the grief. It was too much for me. And I know how close the department is. I mean, I see it 25 years later. They're still having masses in a firehouse. I went to one yesterday. They're still having services and memories. And I thought, oh, my God, I can't do it another 4 years of that, you know, the first 4 years after September 11th. So I went with Mayor Julianne and his business. And, you know, I regretted, you know, 5 years later not being there to implement the changes that we had put in. As soon as I left, they got rid of most of them because they didn't want, nobody wants accountability when you're in public service. Yeah. And I always thought it was critical to improving people to admit your mistakes and fix it, you know, but sure. That's not a typical civil servant.
1: Tom Von Essen is our guest. He was the fire commissioner during September 11th, 25 years ago today. Tom, I often think of those brave men and women who ran into that building and those buildings, and they had to know that this could absolutely be the last day of their lives. It's hard to put into words, and you're a lifelong firefighter. I mean, the mindset that you have to have to put your life on the line for total strangers is something that most civilians could never comprehend. Can you talk a little bit about the kind of character you have to have, the kind of person you have to be to say, I'm going to run into that burning building to try to save human beings, people who they've never seen before in their lives, will never see again. And as you said, hundreds of them died doing that act. It's, you've got to be a different kind of person to be a first responder.
2: Yeah, you know, Mike, you're absolutely right. I mean, so many of them, I don't want to stereotype, but most of them, you know, probably 85% of our job were Catholics. I think they all learned early on that you're supposed to help people, supposed to bend over and give help to somebody that needs it. And then you continue, you get that part of your education and your home life, and then you're in high school and you're playing football with a bunch of guys that are crazy, and you never want to give up that camaraderie and that spirit. So where should I get a job? Well, let's go on the fire department or the police department or join the Marine Corps. And that's the people you get. And the most important thing that separates those three groups, I think, is that they do it for strangers. There's no limits to what a father or a son or a mother will do for her loved ones. But to do it for strangers, that's a big deal. And to put your ass out there for total strangers, it means a lot to me to be part of that group for so many years and to stand proudly always with them.
1: Tom Von Essen, I hope you know how many millions of people are praying for you. I know it's a hard day, and it's been a tough 25 years. I just thank you, as I do every year at this time, for your leadership, because you actually lifted a whole lot of people up when they needed it. New Yorkers are eternally grateful for you, and I'm very, very thankful for our friendship. Thanks for joining us on this very somber day. We're praying for you, my friend. Appreciate it, Tom.
2: My pleasure, Mike. Thank you.
1: Take care. Thanks very much. Tom Von Essen, who is the fire commissioner. And it's a sad kind of tradition to have him with us every year at this time. We began a tradition a number of weeks ago on the show of praying because prayer matters, spirituality matters. Have you heard the Silent Night version of God with all of the victims of 9/11? We're going to play that for you here in just a moment. But before we do that, let's continue that tradition we started here on the Mike Gallagher Show. Heavenly Father, we come before you on this solemn anniversary with humble hearts, asking for your mercy and your peace. We lift up the leaders of our nation, leaders around the world. We lift up the victims of 9/11, their families, the first responders. Grant everyone the wisdom beyond their own understanding, the courage to do what is right. We pray for the brave men and women of our first responders, our police officers, firefighters, our paramedics, our military. Surround them with your protection, Lord. Strengthen them for the difficult days. Comfort their families. Bring them safely home. We ask you to watch over America, Lord. Unite us in purpose, calm our fears, and remind us that our ultimate hope is found in you and you alone. May your peace rule in our hearts. May your truth guide our nation, and may your hand of protection rest upon America. In your holy name, Lord, we pray. Amen. The 9/11 recording is something we play every year. A lot of people request it. We'll have it posted as well on our website, MikeOnline.com, but we're going to play it for you. You're going to want to hear every word of it coming up. Get your motor running. 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
0: Mike Gallagher. With SRN News, I'm Ron Taylor. On Friday, Saudi Arabia shut down a major pipeline a day after it was attacked by drones, and Yemen's Iranian-backed Houthi rebels captured a strategic island at the southern entrance to the Red Sea, opening a new front in the Iran war. Bernie Bennett has details.
3: The Houthis made their biggest territorial gains in years along the Bab el-Mandab Strait, one of the world's key shipping lanes. This represents the ongoing threat to global energy security and international commerce posed by regional instability. Saudi Arabia said it had shut down the east-west pipeline after it was attacked the day before. The Saudi Ministry of Energy called the shutdown, quote, a precautionary measure. Under President Trump's foreign policy, rogue regimes and foreign militants faced clear, uncompromising deterrence, ensuring American energy interests and key global shipping lanes were forcefully protected. Bernie Bennett reporting.
0: You'll find more details at srnnews.com. 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
4: Foundations of Freedom. A look at America's founding principles and the leaders who shaped our nation.
5: Ronald Reagan understood that preserving liberty required more than defending it. It had to be taught. In his 1989 farewell address, Reagan warned America about the danger of losing its national memory. If we forget what we did, we won't know who we are. Reagan understood that a free nation cannot preserve principles its people no longer understand. Every generation must learn why America's freedoms matter, understand the sacrifices that secured them, and accept the responsibilities that come with self-government. Liberty cannot be simply inherited. It must be intentionally passed from one generation to the next. Because when we fail to teach the meaning of freedom, we eventually lose the will to preserve it. So, are we preparing the next generation merely to inherit liberty, or teaching them why it is worth preserving?
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7: I heard again, you know, pastors shouldn't be political. 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
1: September 11th, 2001 changed New York and our nation forever. In the aftermath of the attacks, first responders rushed towards danger, displaying extraordinary courage, sacrifice, and commitment. Today, we hear from one of those heroes, retired shadow traffic helicopter reporter Brian McKinley. This is Courage, Sacrifice, and Commitment, presented by Salem Media and produced by me, Annie Sadiq, a student journalist at WRHU Radio, Hofstra University. 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
2: My name is Brian McKinley, and on September 11, 2001, I was flying in the shadow traffic helicopter over New York City. At 8:46 a.m., I was doing a live traffic report for Bloomberg Radio when the first plane hit the North Tower. At 9:03 a.m., I was feeding live video to WABC-TV when the second plane hit the South Tower. We were at the end of our shift. We needed fuel, so we went to Ridgefield Park, New Jersey, and that's when the airspace for the entire country was shut down. In New York, all the bridges and tunnels were shut down, and it would be a few days before I could get home to Brooklyn. In those days, I felt great sorrow and anger for the city that I love and for the people that were lost. In the weeks and months after, I was continually amazed at how New Yorkers supported each other in ways big and small. Now I'm a high school social studies teacher, and it's my mission to tell the next generation about how journalists, first responders, and iron workers and nurses responded that day and afterwards. 9/11 made me love my city.
1: 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LifeVac remembers the 25th anniversary of 9/11 and are proud to have saved over 6,500 lives and counting. 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
3: 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One child dies every 5 days from choking to death. Older adults are at increased risk of choking. Lodged food, of course, is the main cause. 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And thanks, LifeVac, for bringing us these important vignettes this week here on the Mike Gallagher Show. I'm going to be in Los Angeles in a couple weeks, Saturday, September 26th, this huge, huge event in Pasadena. I am so excited to be part of the Town Hall 2026 Forum. Look at the people on these panels. I mean, my goodness, Nick Shirley and Steve Hilton, and I mean, a bunch of great voices. Larry Elder, Alex Marlowe, Jennifer Horn, my dear friend, she's going to be the MC. And that's going to take place Saturday, September 26th at the Ambassador Auditorium in Pasadena. Not too late to get tickets, but it's going to be a huge event. Tons of great voices. It's a big annual tradition in Southern California, Town Hall 2026, and I hope to see you there in person. 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Here's our annual tradition, Silent Night, courtesy of our friends at KRLA in Los Angeles. May we never forget and remember that God is in control.

0: say you'll never forget where you were when you heard the news on September 11th, 2001. Neither will I. I was on the 110th floor in a smoke-filled room with a man who called his wife to say goodbye. I held his fingers steady as he dialed. I gave him the peace to say, "Honey, I'm not going to make it. But it's okay. I'm ready to go." I was with his wife when he called as she fed breakfast to their children. I held her up as she tried to understand his words. And as she realized he wasn't coming home that night, I was in the stairwell of the 23rd floor when a woman cried out to me for help. "I've been knocking on the door of your heart for 50 years. I said, "Of course, I'll show you the way home. Only believe in me now." I was at the base of the building when the priest ministered to the injured and devastated souls. I took him home to tend his flock in heaven. He heard my voice and answered. I was on all four of those planes, in every seat, with every prayer. I was with the crew as they were overtaken. I was in the very hearts of the believers there, comforting and assuring them that their faith has saved them. I was in Texas, Kansas, London. I was standing next to you when you heard the terrible news. Did you sense me? I want you to know that I saw every face. I knew every name, though not all know me. Some met me for the first time on the 86th floor. Some sought me with their last breath. Some couldn't hear me calling to them through the smoke and flames. "Come to me. This way. Take my hand." Some chose, for the final time, to ignore me. But I was there. I did not place you in the tower that day. You may not know why, but I do. However, if you were there in that explosive moment in time, would you have reached for me? September 11th, 2001 was not the end of the journey for you. But someday your journey will end, and I'll be there for you as well. Seek me now while I may be found. Then, at any moment, you know you're ready to go. The stairwell of your final moments. Remember, I love you.
1: 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May we never forget. May we keep these victims in our hearts And may we have the resolve to continue to be the greatest, greatest nation on earth, despite everything that is thrown at us. Remember, God is in control.
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2: 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Mike Gallagher.
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1: Today, we honor the nearly 3,000 Americans who were killed. The stories of bravery and heroism continue to just abound, and it's just great to be back with you on this significant day. Been quite a week. I mean, it feels like a month since we've been together. It's strange.
8: Yeah, you were gone for a bit. I was gone for a bit. This is kind of the way fall's going to go a little bit, so let's cherish these days that we're actually together.
1: Yeah, I mean, well, and now we're going to settle in, I think, for a pretty good stretch, but I've had I have had a massive week. I moved yesterday, and moving is brutal. Although I've had a wonderful
8: even with the concierge people.
1: The concierge people have been great. The movers, the organizers have been incredible. Shout out to these one Allie and Kathy and Vanya and Kirsten. They've been great, and they pack, they unpack, and they put everything up. And as we speak right now, by the time I get through with the show today, I should go home to a brand new home with everything, and I won't be able to find anything.
8: So but, there is that.
1: Yeah, but that's okay. I'm all right with that, but here's what, and they also brought in the movers. The moving company is tremendous, right? Like five guys. And high-rise apartment moving is tricky, you know, because it's the elevator and all that stuff. They dropped my 83-inch, $3,500 big-screen TV. Now, this thing is like the centerpiece of my life, you know, because I don't have a life, so I watch a lot of TV.
8: There you are.
1: And they dropped it, and it wouldn't come back on. He said, I kept trying to power it on. Well, you drop those high-tech, thin, big-screen TVs. They don't repair those suckers.
8: No.
1: It's gone. It's gone. I mean, it's $3,500. He said, well, I'm going to have to go through my insurance company. It may take a while. I'm like, oh, no. Well, wait, no. How long am I going to have to wait for him to deal with his insurance company? Sorry, Charlie. Well, and I was nice about it, but I'm like,
8: of course.
1: Do you know what he did? He called, and he kind of pushed back yesterday. He said, I've got to go through the process. I'm like, process, schmrocess. This is going to take 8 o'clock last night. He calls me. He said, Mike, I've been thinking about it. You've been a great client. You've been generous. And I tipped all the movers, of course, like I always do. He said, just take the cost of the TV off the price of the move. But what a happy ending. And what an act of integrity. And by the way, so shout out to Tampa Bay's Integrity Movers. Those guys are fantastic.
8: Living up to the name.
1: Living up to, because that was the right thing to do. But he didn't want to eat that either. I felt so bad for them.
8: Sorry.
1: Well, yeah, it is, Mike, but accidents exactly. happen.
8: Wham.
1: So I know. So that happened. That was a happy ending last night. I'm really grateful. And again, a big, big plug, unsolicited, you know, endorsement, Integrity. They are great. I mean, they are quick and they're very efficient and they're very high end, high class Integrity Movers of St. Pete and Tampa Bay. So God bless Dan and his great, great crew. I also got a ticket in the mail. Did you see that story real quick?
8: I did. You're loving those flock cameras now?
1: Flock camera, baby. I mean, and people say, well, they're not exactly flock. Yeah, they're integrated with the flock system, the license plate reader. I get a ticket in the mail, said I went 32 in a 20 mile per hour school zone, which is very bad. I know, that's bad. I admit, that's terrible. $100. Yeah. Won't go on your record. It won't count against your insurance because it's a third party. Like a camera reader.
8: And therein lies the talk show when we were doing red light cameras that everybody hated. There's this pesky thing, and I don't even know if this really applies, but there's this pesky thing in all of American jurisprudence about being able to face your accuser Know what I mean?
1: Well, I no accuser win the mail. I mean, I got it in the mail, and I looked it up, and I ChatGPT'd it, and it's legit, but it's a third. But here's my point. DeSantis, I love the guy, great governor, talks a good game. Oh, I don't like the flock. You like that revenue coming in. Guarantee you that money that I, because I wrote the check, and I went online, and I paid the $100. I figured, the heck with it. I'm not going to, and I got a little bit of a lead foot, I admit, and shame on me. I mean, 32 in a school zone, that's terrible. I mean, but there was my car, and there was my license plate. I'm surprised I didn't have me sitting there smiling, drinking a Diet Coke.
8: With a beer held out the window, smoking a cigar.
1: Woo-hoo! Here we go. Look out, kids. I'm coming through. I don't care. No, unbelievable. But a very interesting thing, because, again, they want to talk. These things are effective. I didn't know they could measure speed. How do they know what your speed is from a camera?
8: It knows where you are at this square foot of road. Mm-hmm. It then knows where you are at that square foot of road.
1: Yep.
8: If you get from A to B in a too short amount of time, you're speeding, Bubba.
1: Exactly. Yeah. Meanwhile, I was also, before we get to 9/11, and of course we're going to spend time on that as well, and I love the way you talk about our two very different experiences that fateful day 25 years ago today. You stranded and me in the Empire State Building being evacuated. So we got a couple crazy stories to share. But I loved seeing your reports and your clips on X from the big midterm convention. Great
8: job.
1: We have not
8: spoken one word about. I'm in the building. I'm in the belly of this thing. You're watching it all with a conservative eye, wanting it to go well, but with a critical eye, a fair calling balls and strikes. How did it strike?
1: It was a home run. It was a grand slam. I mean, it was everything you wanted it to be. I mean, Trump was amazing. Trump does what he does. He went long.
8: Hour 45 on first night.
1: I watched every minute of his speech. Yeah. I thought he was fantastic. He's funny. You know, he's got this formula where he's reading the speech off the teleprompter, but then he veers off, and then he starts ad-libbing, and he riffs, and then he goes back to the teleprompter for just a little bit, then he riffs a little bit. I mean, it's kind of wild how he goes back and forth. But look, I'm not a big fan of fiscal irresponsibility, but in this era of entitlement, offer everybody $5,000 to go vote for Democrats.
8: Read my mind.
1: I love that. Why not? I mean, the reason we ain't
8: got the money to.
1: Yeah, we do. Yeah, we do. Now, we got the money.
8: I'm playing devil's advocate.
1: I know.
8: I don't know where I am. Can I see the logic? Yes. Is there a way in which I love it? Absolutely. Are the critics correct? Of course they are.
1: Sure.
8: If we got $1 trillion lying around. I think there's some stuff we can do. And by the way, and I don't even think I mean pay down the debt. The debt is a promise made to a computer. When has the debt ever hurt one day that you and I have lived? And I don't mean to be flippant about the debt. We shouldn't have it. But maybe a tax refund or something. I mean, maybe that's what the shape this ought to take. I'm fascinated by that.
1: No. You want to talk about a real way to give an economic stimulus to every American?
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1: That's a wrap for our Friday, September 11th edition of the Mike Gallagher Show. Thank you so very much for being a part of it. We're going to do it again tomorrow. Great job to the team, Yasmin, Eric, Tracy, Alex, Joey, Roger, Robert. I'll see you Monday. Have a great weekend. Be safe. Never forget. God bless America. 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From Focus Features and the acclaimed director of Captain Phillips and Jason Bourne comes The Uprising, starring Andrew Garfield. Witness the true story behind the legend of Robin Hood. With everything taken from him and with nothing left to lose, one man's stand against injustice will inspire a movement that will change everything. In a land of kings, a man of the people will defy the most powerful empire on earth and ignite a revolution. With an all-star cast, breathtaking visuals, and visceral action, The Uprising is a must-see cinematic epic that really demands to be seen on the biggest screen possible. An amazing story of courage, sacrifice, rebellion. One man becomes the symbol of a people fighting for freedom. The uprising, everything taken from him, and with nothing left to lose, one man's stand against injustice will inspire a movement.

0: are under 17, not admitted without a parent, witness the rise of Robin Hood. Only in theaters now playing. You do not want to miss The Uprising. 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
4: Hi, Dennis Prager here. 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Thank you for your prayers. 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
5: With SRN News, I'm Ron Taylor. On Friday, Saudi Arabia shut down a major pipeline a day after it was attacked by drones, and Yemen's Iranian-backed Houthi rebels captured a strategic island at the southern entrance to the Red Sea, all opening a new front in the Iran war. Bernie Bennett has details.
6: The Houthis made their biggest territorial gains in years along the Bab el-Mandab Strait, one of the world's key shipping lanes. This represents the ongoing threat to global energy security and international commerce posed by regional instability. Saudi Arabia said it had shut down the east-west pipeline after it was attacked the day before. The Saudi Ministry of Energy called the shutdown, quote, a precautionary measure. Under President Trump's foreign policy, rogue regimes and foreign militants faced clear, uncompromising deterrence, ensuring American energy interests and key global shipping lanes were forcefully protected. Bernie Bennett reporting.
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8: Folks, we're here today interviewing Mr. Uncertainty. 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
5: 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I'm Kevin McCullough.
6: You say you'll never forget where you were when you heard the news on September 11th, 2001. Neither will I. I was on the 110th floor in a smoke-filled room with a man who called his wife to say goodbye. I held his fingers steady as he dialed. I gave him the peace to say, "Honey, I'm not going to make it. But it's okay. I'm ready to go." I was with his wife when he called as she fed breakfast to their children. I held her up as she tried to understand his words. And as she realized he wasn't coming home that night, I was in the stairwell of the 23rd floor when a woman cried out to me for help. "I've been knocking on the door of your heart for 50 years. I said, "Of course, I'll show you the way home. Only believe in me now." I was at the base of the building when the priest ministered to the injured and devastated souls. I took him home to tend his flock in heaven. He heard my voice and answered. I was on all four of those planes, in every seat, with every prayer. I was with the crew as they were overtaken. I was in the very hearts of the believers there, comforting and assuring them that their faith has saved them. I was in Texas, Kansas, London. I was standing next to you when you heard the terrible news. Did you sense me? I want you to know that I saw every face. I knew every name, though not all know me. Some met me for the first time on the 86th floor. Some sought me with their last breath. Some couldn't hear me calling to them through the smoke and flames. "Come to me. This way. Take my hand." Some chose for the final time. Ignore me. But I was there. I did not place you in the tower that day. You may not know why, but I do. However, if you were there in that explosive moment in changed for me? September 11th, 2001 was not the end of the journey for you. But someday your journey will end, and I'll be there for you as well. Seek me now while I may be found. Then, at any moment, you know you're ready to go. I will be in the stairwell of your final moments.
2: One of the things I have worried about as the last 25 years have come and gone is just how quickly our nation might forget about what happened on this day a quarter of a century ago. I forget about it. Not completely. You can't if you lived through it. But most of the year I don't think about September 11. And then September comes. And there it is. The second plane. I remember watching it hit. Not the replay, not the multitude of replays, but the actual moment that it happened. The first plane had left rooms for questions. An accident? Something going wrong? Terribly wrong? But the second plane answered them, and we were under attack. I remember the bodies. I hate even saying that. People falling from buildings because whatever was behind them was worse than whatever was outside the open window. And 25 years later, I forced myself to watch the footage. I remember the towers coming down. I remember staring at the television trying to understand what I was seeing. Buildings that had been part of the New York skyline were just gone. And I remember something else, something most people probably don't know about my September 11th. The day before, I had just gotten my first talk show, September 10th. So much for easing into the job. My second day as host, terrorists attacked the United States, and I ended up being on the air for 18 hours. I had a live microphone in front of me while I was trying to process exactly the same thing everybody else was listening and trying to process. But what do you say in those moments? I genuinely didn't know. We took calls. Some people cried. I cried. We prayed. And underneath all of it was a question I don't think people who weren't old enough to experience that day can completely understand. But we asked the rest of the day, was it over? Were there more planes, more targets, more people waiting to attack? Nobody really knew the answer. Fighter jets were over American cities and airports went silent. And for weeks after, a low-flying airplane could make you a little nervous in a way it never had before. That's difficult to explain now. Before September 11th, airplanes were just airplanes. Then they weren't. And somewhere in those awful days, something else happened that I haven't seen quite the same way since. Republicans and Democrats walked out onto the steps of the United States Capitol together and sang, "God bless America." They weren't very good. Some of them stumbled over the words. But nobody cared about that. For a few minutes, they weren't Republicans or Democrats. They were Americans. Churches filled up, too. People prayed who hadn't prayed in years, and I don't say that critically, quite the opposite. Sometimes you discover what you believe when you've run out of everything else to hold on to. And I remember going to my church that night. The place was packed. We were scared and angry and grieving. But for a little while, we were together. It didn't last. Of course it didn't last. We're human. But it happened. And that's the part I don't want to forget. We came together. 25 years later, somehow we made it through that togetherness. That's what September does to me. For 11 months, I think I've put it somewhere in a back pocket or in tucked away memory. And then September comes around, and I realize I haven't forgotten nearly as much as I thought I had. And today we will not forget, but we will remember. It's That Kevin Show.

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8: The midterms are almost here, and Republicans could be in deep trouble. Polls show Democrats leading in key races. Tonight, Rob Finnerty on Newsmax reveals the growing threat from the DSA and the radical left. With less than 60 days to go, Finnerty says it's time for the GOP to hit the panic button. The House may go, and control of the Senate is up for grabs. 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Americans are angry, and the progressive left wants total control of Congress. Tallarico, El Sayed, AOC, Bernie Sanders. Finnerty reveals President Trump's secret plan to fight back and what you can do to help him. Don't miss Finnerty tonight at 8 p.m. Eastern on Newsmax. 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
1: Welcome back to That Kevin Show, thatkevinshow.com for all things related to the show. As we are 25 years removed from the original events of 9/11, the worst terror attack in American history, maybe the world, although, as I mentioned yesterday, we are in that time of year where the assassination of Charlie Kirk, the attacks of 9/11, and the attacks of October 7th all fall within a 30-day period. It is not lost on me that this is a season of remembering, of grieving, hopefully learning lessons from. But one of the things that I had a chance to do a couple of years ago was to sit down with my friend John Catsimatidis, a New York-based billionaire, and also former Governor Pataki and former Mayor Giuliani, to reflect on some of the events that day and exactly how they went down. Take a listen. It is not often that you can bring together former Governor Pataki and former Mayor Rudolph Giuliani around the same table. They're very busy men doing very important things. But we did have the chance to get everyone around the table not long ago to have a reflection on what happened on 9/11. And I thought it would be good if you could hear some of those highlights even now. I start this section with a very pointed question to both of them. Mayor, it's Kevin McCullough joining John at the table. Also, Governor Pataki is with us, and John Cahill is also with us, just so you know you're in good company here. I wanted to ask you and the governor both this question. In the aftermath, you guys attended thousands upon thousands of funerals, and you made it a point to go to every single one, particularly of your first responders. And I'm just curious, how did you manage to keep your emotional equilibrium going through that mourning process with family after family after family and not become numbed or in some way, you know, deadened to it? But Governor or Mayor, either one of you, take the first one.
2: Well, from my standpoint, we made an enormous effort, the whole administration, to make sure that we had representation at every funeral. And it was very emotional. Rudy and I had both been to police funerals, and those are very emotional. And here you had so many young people with young families, kids who couldn't understand what was happening, who had just died. But to me, I took inspiration from the families. You know, for all the emotion we would feel, just imagine what someone who was a widow or a widower who lost, or a child who lost their parent, what they were feeling. Right. And their strength couldn't help but inspire us. Hmm. And to me, you know, that was always what I would rely on, was the strength of the families to help me stay strong.
1: Mayor?
3: Yeah, I think the governor is right. The reality is that I couldn't go to every funeral. I tried to go as many as possible. I sent representatives to some funerals, with deputy mayor or corporation council, some of the other very high-level officials. Actually, I think the governor will recall, the governor Perry helped us and went to some funerals for us, which I thought was a wonderful thing for him to do. Mayor Koch may have also done it. I think he did. But I think that the governor and I tried to go to as many as possible. Then sometimes you'd be scheduled to go to a funeral and there'd be some terrible thing that happened, you know, something you had to give your attention to. But I felt very bad that I couldn't go to every single one, because up until that time, you know, there had been 26 police officers and 24 firefighters who died while I was mayor. And I was able to go to every one. And it really means something to the families to have the mayor or the governor.
1: Sure.
3: And all those police officers or firefighters there. It helps.
1: Mayor, what did we not know as citizens of the country in the immediate days afterwards in terms of how vulnerable New York was? Did we fear that they had not finished their work and they were still coming after us?
3: Sure, I don't really know when. Well, yes, the answer is yes. Everybody feared that there'd be further attacks. I mean, the thing that people don't realize, I think, now when you look back on it, we know the four attacks, we know where they happened. We know the precise number of people who died. But as you're going through it, how do you know whether it was two attacks or three or four or 10 or 15, or whether it would be followed by smaller attacks. I know by Police Commissioner Bernie Carrick was very afraid that there would be a large number of smaller attacks in the ensuing days because the city was so vulnerable. I mean, it's and the state. We had all our resources kind of tied up in this. So that was a fear that lasted for some time. I can't remember how long. A couple of months, I guess. There were gunboats in the river. There were soldiers on the streets. And there were 500 Chicago police officers who came to help us. And probably some from Florida, too, if I recall.
4: Now, how I asked Governor Pataki before, how often did you talk to President Bush or Vice President Cheney at that time?
3: We spoke to President Bush a lot, both together and alone. The governor and I, for the first month or month and a half, which I think I tell people is the best thing you can do in an emergency like this. The governor and I were virtually, you know, together on everything, on every important decision. And our staff sat down on the same table, which I really commend the governor for, because when I was in New York, he had to bring them to New York. And I think that counts for a lot of decisions getting made that necessarily would have been, you know, bureaucratic. You'd gone through, you'd have to go to Albany and come back to New York and go to Washington. But we had at the table all the people that could make the decision immediately, including governor, including FEMA. And the president gave us all these people. So I think that helped a lot to get things done more efficiently.
2: Well, Rudy, thank you for those kind words. And I do think the fact that we were all in the same room at the same table for weeks really helped make it as strong a response as possible. And your team did just a tremendous job. And I'm proud of all of mine. And Randy Daniels is here. And he was the guy at the table when we were out doing other things. Yeah, and I just remember so well the back and forth, you on one side with your people, me on the other side with my people. All right, the city's going to do this, the state's going to do that, the feds will do something else. And there was never a miscommunication. And, you know, those were horribly trying times, but the response, I think, was one that you would hope to see whenever there's a need for an emergency reaction like that.
3: Yeah, I think that's absolutely true, Governor. I think that our staffs all performed way beyond what anybody would have anticipated. And they all seemed to be totally overwhelmed by how important it was. And there was no time for any kind of, you know, fiction, or everybody was on the same team, same effort. And I think that, that, you know, you, being the governor, you had a lot to do with that.
2: Well, Rudy, I remember that morning. You and I had talked early on before the towers came down. And then when the towers came down, I was going, oh, my God, you know, what has happened here? How many wonderful people have lost their lives? And what happened to you? And, you know, I couldn't reach you for quite some time. I remember talking to Rudy Washington and Rudy Washington saying how, you know, he was working to make sure the response was as strong as possible.
1: And as strong as possible was exactly the name of the game. In fact, as I've had a chance to talk to multiple people over the years from their different perspectives of what happened on 9/11 and those that were there, the focus from the mayor and the governor and those that were in charge almost from the beginning was, from the beginning, how do we recover? How do we begin to build back? How do we say to the enemy, you did not get the best of us? I was reading some statistics just this morning that say that 149,000 people have been diagnosed with post 9/11 cancers and other diseases that were from the attacks, the aftermath, the cleanup. So many people have hurt from as a result of all of this. But from the beginning, Mayor Giuliani insisted upon trying to get his city back up on its feet as quickly as possible so that those that thought that they had gotten the better of us that day would know for certain that they had not. We are remembering 9/11 on this, the 25th anniversary. Kevin McCullough is my name, and brought to you in part by DFW Insurance. I don't know if you've noticed that your health insurance prices have gone up a lot. We're on one of those medical sharing plans, and ours certainly did over the last years. But DFW Insurance, DFW Direct Insurance, has helped us save $400 a month for the entire family, covering our family of five. That's almost $5,000 this year that is, that they are saving us, and we are so grateful. If you would like to know how he can get you into a plan where you could do similarly, and he says on average, Vic tells me he's able to help people save 30 to 40% on average per person that calls. Call his personal cell phone, 817-449-5557, 817-449-5557. That's 817-449-5557, and tell Vic Pritchard that Kevin McCullough said to call.

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1: The Answer. Breaking news.
2: The latest of several impacts of El Nino is expected to boost the sea level along the California coast. Here's Daniel Martindale.
3: Experts say a coastally trapped Kelvin wave is moving up the coast of Mexico, warning it will soon hit the U.S. west coast. The wave will likely be hardly noticeable to swimmers and boaters, but it's expected to increase the sea level off the California coast by about another 6 inches. A researcher at North Carolina State University tells the L.A. Times it could last months.
2: Larry Marino in the Answer Newsroom.
4: Foundations of Freedom, a look at America's founding principles and the leaders who shaped our nation.
5: Ronald Reagan understood that preserving liberty required more than defending it. It had to be taught. In his 1989 farewell address, Reagan warned America about the danger of losing its national memory. If we forget what we did, we won't know who we are. Reagan understood that a free nation cannot preserve principles its people no longer understand. Every generation must learn why America's freedoms matter, understand the sacrifices that secured them, and accept the responsibilities that come with self-government. Liberty cannot be simply inherited. It must be intentionally passed from one generation to the next. Because when we fail to teach the meaning of freedom, we eventually lose the will to preserve it. So, are we preparing the next generation merely to inherit liberty, or teaching them why it is worth preserving?
6: Hi, Dennis Prager here. Well, as you know, I've been off the air since my injury in November 2024. Thank you for your prayers. 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I'm starting the Ask Me Anything episodes on the Timeless Wisdom podcast, and I'd love to hear from you. 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The number is 877-243-7776. 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Obviously, I can't respond to every question, but I will listen or read every question. I look forward to hearing from you. 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

0: Mark, that Kevin. Kevin McCullough.
1: All right, Kevin McCullough, glad to have you back with us. It is kind of a surreal day to think that 25 years have passed since I was standing in my little condo unit in the western suburbs of Chicago. My eyes trained to my television, which was in my bedroom. I had a little desk and working area in my bedroom. And after the first plane had gone into Tower 2, my sister radio station, which did not have a news department, working for Salem Media there in Chicago, the 106.7 The Fish, the FM music station morning show, needed news reports because this plane having crashed into the first tower was so unusual, and it was becoming a national story within just minutes of it happening. And so I had offered to stand by for them and to watch the news, and anything that needed to be reported on that was significant, we would break in with their show and do the breaks and give them the up to date info. And while I'm literally on the phone with them doing a live report, I see the second plane, and I see it enter the building and the fireball that comes out the other side. And it was just something that, you know, I said in the monologue, I try to tuck these things away and not really think about them for most of the year. And then around September 1st through September 11th, I'm just tortured by, you know, remembering and reliving. Kind of hit home especially hard last night for me because after I got in from the scene conference and went and picked up my daughter, she had just studied 9/11 for the first time in class yesterday and had some experiences with the videos that she hadn't seen before and had some anxiety about the future and what it all looks like. And I think of that and I tie that back to something that I heard from John Piper this week at the scene conference. Kevin McCullough, by the way, thanks for being here. So John Piper told the incredible story of William Tyndale and his translation of about 3/4 of the Bible that he did on his own way before Bible translation was cool or hip. In fact, he lost his life for it. He was able to translate the entire New Testament, but the Old Testament he only got about halfway through. And that 75% of the scripture became the basis for the Geneva Bible, the English Standard Bible, and the King James Bible, which was the eventual translation that most of your modern-day translations are patterned after, not translated from, but they seek to imitate what the King James did. And making God's word available for every man. But what was the reason that William Tyndale was punished for that? Why was he put to death for that? Isn't it a good thing to have the Bible in the language of the masses? Well, akin to the terrorists of 9/11, people that oppose what the Bible says will go to any length necessary to stop it. And while Tyndale died in a miserable, excruciating death, after suffering in prison for 14 years in conditions that were so utterly abysmal, I'm surprised he lasted as long as he did. But that experience for him, the reason it was carried out, was because he was suffering for what was true. The people that attacked us on 9/11 attack us because we dare to say that their way of life is not true, that their religion is not true, that their faith is not true, that their scriptures are not true. It's not enough for them to be ecumenical of mind and allow all people to exist and to say, let's go along to get along. No. What they believe, the what they hold in their heart, is that if you do not agree with them, then you are the enemy. You are the evil one. And like the authorities of William Tyndale's day, the solution to it is death. And that's why the clerics in Iran chant death to America. That's why they chant death to Israel. The people who love the Bible are the problem in their mind. And that's just one of the reasons, friends, why every believer that is in an Islamic country that wants a copy of God's word, I want to help them get God's word in abundance. That's why we partner with the Bible League. That's why I ask you to call 1-800-937-9673. And today, if you give a gift to the Bible League for what we are doing, it will be matched Bible for Bible. Yesterday, we had 180 Bibles that were contributed. The day before, 485. Friends, that's huge. But we are still closing in on about 4,500 Bibles away from where we need to be at the end of the month. And so I need a bunch of you to say, what can I do to help? If many of you just went right now and said, I'll give $100, that's 20 Bibles per person, but because it's going to be matched, it turns into 40 Bibles. Can you help us with that task right now? 1-800-937-9673. 1-800-937-9673. The Bible League, sharing the incredible power that is God's Word. And on this day of all days, it's a day that I feel like it's particularly relevant, particularly for those that are suffering without Bibles in Islamic-controlled countries. They're doing so at the threat of losing their life. 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Hi, Kevin McCullough. I want to tell you about my friends at Landmark Capital. You've seen the stock market bounce around lately, but did you know that gold and silver have outperformed every major stock index over the past 5 years? 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

0: back to 9/11, 25 years to the day later. Kevin McCullough, glad to have you with us. In my archive of in conversations I've had with people from 9/11, none was more visual and visceral than former police chief Bernie Kerik. We lost him this last year and was honored to attend his memorial and his funeral. But I wanted you to hear his story of just how harrowing it was from his perspective on the day of 9/11.
1: In the morning, early in the morning, I was in my office when the first plane hit Tower 1. And by the time the second plane struck Tower 2 and slammed through the north side of that building that was standing in front of it, I had gone downtown to meet with the mayor. We were going to meet at the temporary, at the emergency command center for the city, which was in Seven World Trade, but I couldn't get into the building because people were actually jumping from the top of Tower 1. I was waiting for the mayor when the second plane slammed through the north side of Tower 2, and then finally met up with the mayor about 3 or 4 minutes later when he arrived.
0: The next number of minutes were quite harrowing. You guys were actually, when the towers came down, you actually got kind of blocked in. Describe that portion of your story that day.
1: Yeah, the mayor wanted to call the president. You know, we were looking for air support. We wanted to make sure there was air control, that they were controlling the airspace around New York City. We didn't know how many more planes were in the air targeting New York, if any. And I took the mayor into a small office at 75 Barclay Street, where he was on the phone with the White House, waiting for the president. They told him the president wasn't there. The vice president was going to come to the phone. And about 2 minutes later, somebody came back on the phone and they said, "Mr. Mayor, we can't, we're going to have to hang up. They're evacuating the White House and they think that the Pentagon just got hit." And as they said that to him, the building we were in began to shake like a freight train was coming through the side of it. And basically what that was Tower 2 was imploding. We were only two blocks north of that building. So the windows started blowing out. We got smothered with this soot and dust and gas and stuff. And we actually got trapped in that building for about 20, 25 minutes. Couldn't get out.
0: When you did get out, you emerged into a new world, Bernie Kerik, and the next number of days were kind of critical. Governor Pataki made the decision, instead of having two different command stations, that he would just bring his place to you. The feds decided to do the same thing, and everything was being run from Lower Manhattan. Talk about what the difficulties were over the next several hours to days, as you had to figure out if this was going to be the end of it, or if there was more coming.
1: Well, Kevin, that's a great, great question, especially about the coordination between the feds and the state authorities. You know, I've watched, I don't know, two dozen, three dozen crises over the last 20 years. Handled by organizations in this country, including the feds, including the military. But I'm going to tell you something. Our successes in overseeing the response, the rescue, the recovery, and the investigation on and in the aftermath of 9/11, in addition to managing the city, in addition to keeping the city safe, it was all as a result of enormously strong leadership by the mayor, additions by the governor, by the people from the White House, by the feds. But the mayor ultimately was responsible for the city of New York. It was our responsibility. The governor was there every step of the way, augmenting anything we needed, no matter what it was. Most times at our daily three or four crisis management meetings every day, the governor was there, or his representative was there. And the thing that came out of that for me was, when you coordinate with your state and federal partners, anything could be done. But that is rarely seen today. There's still a lack of intel, cooperation, communication. Nobody's ever done it. Nobody. Like we did it on September 11th in the aftermath. And I think that was really to our success. I've only talked about this recently, but on October 7th, 2001, I was on the way to a Yankee game to meet the mayor in the evening. And the mayor called my car. As soon as I got in the car, he called. And he said the words, "It's happening." And I had no idea what he was talking about. And I said, what's happening? What are you talking about? He said, "I just got a call from President Bush. He said he would let us know, and he wanted me to call you and tell you what's happening." And what was happening was that we were going into Afghanistan. The president told the mayor and I on September 14th, "When we do this, you're going to be the first to know. I'm going to let you know." And he did. So I diverted. I didn't go to Yankee Stadium. I went downtown. Me and Joe Dunn and Joe Esposito, my deputies, we basically started securing up the city in the event of any kind of retaliatory attacks. But I swear, from with that image in my head of us going into Afghanistan to annihilate the people that attacked our city, to Joe Biden surrendering Afghanistan to the Taliban, and then having the audacity to stand up with his chairman of the Joint Chiefs and his press secretary to say, "There is a possibility and we can communicate with them and coordinate with them and negotiate with them." Guess what? It's all a farce. This is an enemy that despises us. This is an enemy that we've been fighting for 20 years. This is an enemy that has killed dozens and dozens of our military personnel. How did you have the gall to stand up at a press conference and have any communications with them at all? How could you give the Taliban Afghanistan? How could you surrender a country? I don't get it.
0: There were things he didn't get, but he sure wasn't afraid to speak truth. Kevin McCullough coming back.
2: Stick around for more of That Kevin next.
3: The midterms are almost here, and Republicans could be in deep trouble. Polls show Democrats leading in key races. Tonight, Rob Finnerty on Newsmax reveals the growing threat from the DSA and the radical left. With less than 60 days to go, Finnerty says it's time for the GOP to hit the panic button. The House may go, and control of the Senate is up for grabs. Gas prices, mortgage rates, health care, and out-of-control national debt. Americans are angry, and the progressive left wants total control of Congress. Tallarico, El Sayed, AOC, Bernie Sanders. Finnerty reveals President Trump's secret plan to fight back and what you can do to help him. Don't miss Finnerty tonight at 8 p.m. Eastern on Newsmax. 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
4: 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It's That Kevin Show.
0: All right, welcome back. It's That Kevin Show, thatkevinshow.com. For those of you that would like to go back and revisit any part of it, the podcast is there. My column is there. Starting on the day of the attacks, 25 years ago, as I was on the air for 18 hours and taking bits of audio from the news cycles that were continually in front of us, we put together this piece that we'll end with today for the very first time. The audio that you're about to hear all came from that day as it happened. We eventually gathered visuals and other things and put it together as a film on YouTube. But this was the day as it unfolded and how the president comforted us that night, quoting the Psalms. There Will Come a Day by Faith Hill on That Kevin Show.
10: It is absolutely an appalling day, not only here in Manhattan, but also in Washington, where the Pentagon also was apparently the subject of a strike by one of these hijacked airliners flying bombs, really.

0: know that the loss of life is going to be very great indeed.
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0: across the way the construction workers just hung their signs outside. 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
1: 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Even though I walk through the valley of the shadow of death, I fear no evil, for you are with me.

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4: With SRN News, I'm Ron Taylor. Yesterday commemorated the 25th anniversary of the September 11th attacks. Observances were held all over the country, including the Pentagon.
5: President Donald Trump says today we renew the promise we made back then.
6: Today we renew the sacred oath that we first swore in their names a quarter of a century ago. We will never, ever forget.
5: Defense Secretary Pete Hegseth says 9/11 inspired many to enlist.
7: In the book of Isaiah, Isaiah said, "Here I am, Lord, send me." And in the days that weeks that followed, millions of Americans said, "Here we are, send us."
5: Observances honoring the lives lost and those changed that day continue throughout the nation. Bernie Bennett reporting.
4: President Trump has arrived in Dublin for talks with Ireland's president and prime minister. The president is set to hold separate meetings later today. This is SRN News.
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9: Passenger rail service through San Clemente shut down. Here's Daniel Martindale.
10: The route linking Orange and San Diego counties has again been impacted by high tides and coastal erosion. Metrolink says service is suspended between Laguna Niguel, Mission Viejo, and Oceanside. Crews have been working to fortify the slope and protect the tracks with large boulders and rocks. It's one of several coastal areas that has seen damage in the past week due to powerful swells.
9: Larry Marino on The Answer with breaking news and talk you can trust.
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11: There's no doubt that we're going to see Gavin Newsom trying to run for president in 2028. This guy's a chameleon. He's happy to kind of change who he is for the moment. Doesn't matter what he said in the past. He'll go 180 degrees the other direction.
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7: Hey, good morning. We're back with you. Bill Martinez here, along with my good friend, Bill Federer, from the American Minute fame. Mr. Bill, how you doing?
8: Oh, great. Good to be with you.
7: Hey, great to have you here to talk about a big moment in history, 9/11. It's amazing, Bill, to think it was 25 years ago, huh?
8: Yeah, you know, if we say December 7th, what do we think of? Well, bombing Pearl Harbor. Right. And so that is sort of similar to the way that 9/11 is to Islam. Mm-hmm. And when you understand that Islam is not an individual religion, there's no concept of a individual relationship with Allah. That mm-hmm. doesn't exist. It's a group. It's a community. It's a team. Right. And so if your team loses the playoffs time after time after time, how does your team regain its honor, its respect? Well, maybe winning the playoffs. And so we'll see that they lost on September 11th several times, major battles. And that is why it is thought they chose that day to attack.
7: And it's amazing because you say they choose to win, but it's winning at any cost. Right? Because the ends justify the means. And here in the West, we think a little bit differently. We think somehow there's a level playing field. You have a clock that you're working against, or maybe there's innings when it comes to baseball. You know, there's a beginning and the end. And with Islam, the end is will only be when the Mahdi returns, right?
8: Yeah, according to the Shiites. But both the Shiites and the Sunni want a one world government. Mm-hmm. Called the Caliphate,
7: right.
8: Led by one supreme leader called a caliph. Mm-hmm. And it goes back to Muhammad. So Muhammad was a religious leader, a political leader, and a military leader, fought in 66 battles and raids, killing thousands of people. And his followers did the same, conquering Christian areas of the world. All of North Africa used to be Christian. Egypt used to be Christian. Syria used to be Christian. Turkey used to be Christian. And their goal is to have a one world Antichrist government. And I say that intentionally because Surah 572 in the Quran says, if you believe that Jesus is the Son of God, you have committed the unforgivable sin called shirk that condemns mm-hmm. you to the fires of hell. You cannot be any more Antichrist than by saying, if you believe in Christ, you go to hell. Buddhism,
7: which is interesting because by comparison, right, the antithetical in the Christian religion is if you declare Christ, then that says that the Holy Spirit is in you and your eternal life is secured by, you know, by acknowledging Jesus as the Son of God. And antithetically, the Muslims believe just the opposite.
8: Yeah. So God is just and he has to judge every sin, because mm-hmm. if he does not judge a sin, even the smallest, his silence would be giving consent to the sin. And if exactly. he gives consent to sin, he's denying his just nature and he cannot deny himself. So he has to judge every sin, which means he could never be loved back until he came up with a plan. And the plan was his own son would become a man and take the judgment in our place. Yeah. And so God is on one side, he's just. We're on the other side, we've sinned. And in between is the Lamb, and the Lamb takes the judgment for the sin instead of us taking the judgment for the sin. Then that's the more or less the religion of Abel, right? Cain and Abel. And so everybody that trusts in the Lamb from Abel onward, right, is approaching God through God's mercy that was shed through the Lamb. And John the Baptist pointed to Jesus and said, behold, the Lamb of God that taketh away the sins of the world. Cain is the religion of Islam. Now, any religion of works, it's in that category, but Islam is specifically the religion of Cain because it specifically denies a lamb. It denies right. Jesus. And Cain wanted to please God, but he did it through his works. And we know it's works because God told Adam, the ground is cursed for your sake. You'll bring forth fruit by the sweat of your brow. Sweat is work. And when Cain's works were rejected, it says his countenance fell. His pride was hurt. He was embarrassed in front of his community, his ummah. It was small. It was the mom, dad, and brother. But that was enough. And he gets filled of hatred and wants to do the first honor killing. He wants to kill his brother who's responsible for embarrassing him in front of his group. And so that's what Islam does. So it's almost like the spiritual descendants of Cain want to kill the spiritual descendants of Abel. Right. And so Islam fits into this category. And we see, again, that there's a 1,400-year history. And we see that it was stopped at least three major times on September 11th. And if you want, I can capsulize with.
7: Yeah. Yes, please. This is why I wanted to bring this in, because, you know, people, you know, they're kind of amazed when they realize what, you know, what a date means. And it's not by, you know, coincidence. I mean, you have to know that God Almighty, who plans everything and is in control of everything, understands this. I mean, because even when you look at 9/11, in 25 years ago, you know, Jonathan Cahn wrote an incredible book, which really launched his career and was followed by, you know, what now a total of 10, he's on his 11th best-selling book. But that was The Harbinger. And The Harbinger laid out what happened on 9/11 from a spiritual perspective and a spiritual worldview, and how consistent it was with what happened in Isaiah 9, Isaiah 10, in the Old Testament. And America's response was similar to Israel's response at that time. Fast forward hundreds of years, you know, to 2001, and it was total defiance. It wasn't any pause to consider that, hey, maybe we've messed up here. Maybe we've angered God. Maybe we need to think about this stuff. And it was amazing, Bill, because in his book, The Harbinger, he spells out step by step the pattern of the Old Testament, how it was repeated thousands of years later on 2001 and 9/11. It's incredible. But anyway, 9/11 again repeats itself. So go ahead and remind us of the historical significance of 9/11.
8: 1565, Sultan Suleiman the Magnificent sent the Algerian Admiral Dragut to Malta, this little island just south of Italy, where the Apostle Paul had shipwrecked, right? Mm-hmm. And so Dragut is the admiral. He's got 200 ships, 40,000 Muslim soldiers. He's pounding away, and he says, unless we have smoked out this nest of vipers, we can do no good anywhere. Queen Elizabeth I said, if the Turks should prevail against the island of Malta, it is uncertain what further peril might follow to the rest of Christendom. If they can get Malta, they can get Western Mediterranean, and then they can get the coast of Italy, France, and Spain. So the Knights of Malta were led by a 70-year-old Frenchman, Jean Parisot de La Valette. So this La Valette gets the word. He said, a formidable army composed of audacious barbarians descending upon this island. These persons, my brothers, are the enemies of Jesus Christ. Today, it is a question of the defense of our faith as to whether the gospel are to be superseded by the Quran. God, on this occasion, demands of us our lives already vowed to his service. Happy will be those who first consummate this sacrifice. And so he tells them that no reinforcements are coming. It's just us, these Knights of Malta. The Turks attack. They're pounding away with their cannons, and they blast through one of the castles, and the young men escape and make it up to the main castle. And La Valette says, what are you doing here? You're supposed to fight till you die. Well, they go back and they fight, and then they die, and they pound away at another castle. And finally, they blow a hole through the last castle, and La Valette stands there and in the gap, and all the guys run to the back, and then they say, well, you know what? We're going to all die anyway. We may as well die with him. But they don't just go back to the hole in the castle. They pour out. And the Turks didn't expect to blow a hole in a castle, and out of that hole pour soldiers. And since the castle was on a hill, they get chased, and they're tripping over themselves, falling down the hill. Finally, one boatload of reinforcements arrives, and their Admiral Dragut is killed, and the Muslims sail away on September 11th. 1565, considered the first major defeat of the Muslim Navy on the Mediterranean. The second is 1683, and you have 200,000 Muslim Turks surrounding Vienna. And they're starving the inhabitants. The Sultan Mehmet IV sends a message to the Austrian King Leopold I, await us in your residence so we can decapitate you. And so the Polish King Jan Sobieski takes 80,000 Polish, Austrian, German troops and leaves Poland. He takes the entire Polish army and leaves Poland. And he comes to Vienna's rescue on, you guessed it, September 11th, 1683. He has one of the largest cavalry charges in world history. The first day they fight, and it's sort of a tie. Second day, they're fighting, and he whistles. And down.
7: I'll tell you what, let's hold for just a second. Let's go to a quick break. Hold on to that whistle. We got more from Bill Fetter after this.
6: 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That's 6.4 million kids now getting STEM in after-school. 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
7: Back with you, Bill Martinez here, along with the American Minute creator, Bill Fetter. And I highly recommend, I mean, Bill's just such a blessing for us because You know, he shares this history with us to remind us that, you know, history is important. It is part and parcel of the worldview, and certainly with what we're dealing with, because there's nothing new under the sun. And you start seeing the connection that this has to our current culture and what's happening in history together, because it all connects, doesn't it, Bill?
8: Oh, it does. And the Battle of Vienna, September 11, 1683, you have the second day of the battle, down the hillside comes 40,000 of these Polish cavalry on big hussar horses, sort of like Clydesdales. Oh, wow. And I mean, the earth is rumbling, and the soldiers had made wings for their back. You know how soldiers would put horns on their helmet, and it makes a whistling noise like a jet taking off. And the Muslims are in confusion, and they leave so fast, they leave their tents in place. And Jan Sobieski, the Polish king, goes into the tents and finds bags of beans, coffee beans, and realizes this was the new drink the Muslims had that allowed them to fight day and night. And the word coffee comes from the Arabic word kafir, which means infidel, because the beans came from Ethiopia, and that was the one country to stay Christian in Africa. So the Muslims called the Christians kafirs or infidels. So this was the kafir bean or the coffee bean. Now, they weren't sure if they should drink it, so they took a cup of it to Pope Clement VIII. He tasted it and said, this is too good to let the devil have. Let's baptize it. And then coffee spread across Europe. So have you had your cup of infidel today? Exactly. And so the Polish general, George Franz Kleschowski, opens the first Vienna coffee house. Coffee spreads across Europe. And so Sobieski is considered the savior of Western civilization. President Theodore Roosevelt said, from the hammer of Charles Martel to the sword of Jan Sobieski, Christianity owed its safety in Europe to the fact it could fight as well as the Mohammedan aggressor. Well, the Muslim soldiers were so upset that they lost, they cut off the head of their general, Mustafa Pasha. They put it in a silk bag and sent it to Sultan Mehmet IV, saying, here, it's his fault. His last words were, make sure you tie the knot in the bag right. Anyway, so Hilaire Belloc, he was in England, one of the great Edwardian writers, sort of the same time as, you know, you have J.R.R. Tolkien and so forth writing. But Hilaire Belloc says, less than 100 years before the American War of Independence, a Mohammedan army was threatening to overrun and destroy Christian civilization. Vienna was almost taken and only saved by the Christian army under the command of the King of Poland on a date that ought to be among the most famous in history, September 11th, 1683.
7: Wow.
8: This is Hilaire Belloc saying this date, September. So everybody knew this was the date. Now, one more time, 1697. You have 100,000 Muslims invading Serbia, Belgrade. And the Austrians helped free Belgrade. The Ottoman Turks recaptured it. And the Serbian Orthodox Patriarch led thousands of to flee. It's called the Great Serbian Migration. And the Habsburg prince was Eugene of Savoy. And one of his young soldiers was James Oglethorpe, who later founded Georgia. But Eugene of Savoy led the counterattack, and they killed 30,000 Turks. Only 400 of the Holy League were killed, but 30,000 Turks were killed. It's called the Battle of Zenta, Z-E-N-T-A, and it took place on, you guessed it, September 11th, 1697. So these three major defeats, the Battle of Malta, September 11th, 1565, September 11th, 1683, September 11th, 1697, these were the beginnings of the end of the Ottoman Empire, and it kept losing battles until the end of World War I. The Ottoman Empire was disbanded, the caliphate was destroyed or dissolved, and that's when you had Muslim leaders wanting to be more secular, and that's when 4 years later in Egypt, a school teacher named Hassan al-Banna said, we have to reestablish the caliphate, and we don't have an army, so we have to do it subversively, so he invented the Muslim Brotherhood to sneak into countries as religious Muslims and then turn political and militant and do assassinations. Anyway,
7: and it's interesting, Bill, because here it is, for this time and period, Christians were able to withstand the onslaught of Muslim aggression. And so suddenly things began to turn. And it probably, you could probably look at it in terms of how the Christian religion became secularized and laxed and drifted from core principles. And as a result, just like in the Old Testament, like we were talking about in Isaiah 9:10, is the children of Israel, like the West, turning their back on God and drifting away from God and becoming more secularized. And as they did, as the Bible would say, you hear the cry of Jews saying, God, you don't go out with our armies anymore, right?
8: Yeah. Yeah. And so they have a fast way and a slow way to spread Islam. Fast way is the sword. It's called jihad. Slow way is through immigration. It's called dawah. D-A-W-A-H, dawah. It's immigration jihad. They infiltrate. It's the Muslim Brotherhood plan. You infiltrate just being a religious Muslim, and then you come into a country and you build a community, and then you get involved in politics. And then you have random outbreaks of violence, and the previous inhabitants of the neighborhood no longer feel safe, and they move out of town, and you take over the neighborhood. That's why you have people concerned when New York Mayor Mondami said February 26, 2026, Islam, a religion built on a narrative of migration. The story of the Hijra reminds us that the Prophet Muhammad was a stranger too, who fled Mecca and was welcomed in Medina. And 5 years later, there wasn't a Jew left in Medina. They were chased out, killed, or enslaved. And so this process is you come in as an immigrant, as a refugee, you build a community and get involved in politics, and then you start voting in Sharia, and then you have random outbreaks of violence, rapes and knives and acid attacks, and the previous inhabitants of the neighborhood no longer feel safe, and they move out, and you take over the neighborhood. And so we're sort of halfway between the second and the third stage, but Europe is pretty well gone.
7: But in some cases here in America, we're there. I mean, they have moved people out. They've taken over communities. Christian churches have been abandoned. They've turned them into mosques in some cities. Sharia law, they're you know, demanding that they have Sharia courts. They have their own law in their areas here in America, Bill.
8: Yeah, so it's a parallel legal system. Mm-hmm. So forget what the Constitution and the federal state laws are. In our neighborhood, we're following our Sharia law. Mm-hmm. Very similar to the MS-13 gang, which takes over a neighborhood. And they mark it with a spray paint, with the tennis shoes over the power lines, and they have their own laws. They have their laws for pimps and prostitutes and who gets the booty and how you have to pay back your drug lord. And then they have sex trafficking of girls, and very similar to Islam, where you have child brides. And if you leave MS-13 gang, they kill you. It's called blood in, blood out. Same way with Islam. They say, okay, we're going to take over a neighborhood and we're going to have our own laws. We're going to have, you can have four wives. You can put them into on welfare, and the guy visits his wives. The more kids they have, the larger the checks get. He's living like a prince with his harem, all paid for it at state expense. And Muhammad's youngest wife was nine. And so a lot of these have their young child brides. And if you want to leave Islam, they kill you. It's called the Ridda laws. I spoke at a conference with Rick Green and Gene Bailey a while back, and right next to me on the podium was Nizar Hussain. And Nizar Hussain is a Pakistani Muslim in England who became a Christian. And his friends tried to kill him multiple times. There's video cameras from his apartment complex on the street where they get out of the car with baseball bats and they're pounding him on the street and they climb over the fence and throw bricks through his car and firebomb his car. He has to flee at 3 a.m. so they don't track him. And he started an organization in England called Legalize Apostasy. I'm like, say that again? Yeah, Legalize Apostasy. Make it legal that you can leave Islam and not get killed. Today, right? This is right. So these are the neighborhood laws. This is a parallel legal system that they want to set up. And so the oath of naturalization to become a citizen in America, you're supposed to forswear and abjure any allegiance to any foreign king, power, or political system and swear allegiance to the Constitution. And make the oath without any mental reservation or purpose of evasion. And so how can you say, I want a one world caliphate under Sharia law, yet I want to uphold this constitution? They view Sharia law as top down divine law, and they view our constitution as man-made law bottom up. Yes. And they hate man-made law. So there's a problem when they want to come in, they want to get elected, and then they want to gradually institute our holidays, and then they want to de-emphasize Christian holidays and then change them into spring break and winter break rather than Easter and Christmas. And then they want to shame you and say you're hateful and you don't know it. You're like, what? Well, you have Saturday and Sunday off. That's offensive to us Muslims. Friday is our holy day, and you need to relearn everything and make yourself. And so they end up coming in and then end up taking over. And it's judgment. Deuteronomy 28 says blessings and cursings. And if you hearken to the voice of the Lord, you'll be the head, not the tail. But if a nation does not hearken to the voice of the Lord, the stranger will come in amongst them and rise up above them, and they will be the head and you'll be the tail. So how did God judge ancient Israel when they sinned? He let the stranger come in. The Amalekite, the Edomite, the Moabite, the Termite, Mosquitobite, Parasite, all the ites. And then they repented, and then he raised up a deliverer. Then they were good for 40 years until they backslid again. So dead things attract devourers. A dead dog's going to attract buzzards. A dead bird's going to attract ants. And a spiritually dead nation is going to attract devourers. And what do you do when you're under judgment? Repent really fast. Jeremiah 18 says, if I pronounce judgment on a nation and they repent, I won't judge them. It's like a magnet attracting judgment, but you repent and flip the magnet. It repels the judgment and it attracts God's blessings. And all repentance is individual. It's not somebody out there. It's me. Mm-hmm. It's each one of us returning to our first love and reading the Bible and praying and praising the Lord and getting involved in letting him use us to... Yes. Share the gospel and run for office and protect the innocent kids. We love the Muslim. We want them to get saved, but we also love our teenage girls and don't want them being caught up in rape gangs like there are in England.
7: Well, Bill Federer, we got to leave it there. How can people be in touch with you and participate with the American Minute?
8: Well, thanks. My website is AmericanMinute.com.
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19: Welcome, Bill Martinez here, along with the American Minute creator, Bill Fetter. Hey, Bill, how are you?
8: Great to be with you.
19: Well, good to be, good to have you with us to talk about this incredible date, the 25th anniversary of 9/11, and what that has done to America, and what it continues to do to America. I mean, the rippling effect of what happened on 9/11 continues to this day, 25 years later, won't you say?
8: Yeah. You know, one date I mentioned previously that Islam is a team religion. There's no concept of an individual relationship with Allah. It's an ummah. It's a community. Your salvation is belonging to this community. And if you leave Islam, they kill you. So you get some emotional support when you join. But if you want to leave, they team up and kill you. So your salvation is with the group. So they have no concept. So as a group, as a team, if your team loses the playoffs, how does your team regain the playoffs? Maybe win, right? Maybe you regain your honor by winning the playoffs. And so if they have September 11th is when the Muslims lost the Battle of Malta, 1565, the Battle of Vienna, 1683, the Battle of Zenta in 1697. These were major losses that marked their history. And so that's the thought of why they picked September 11th to try to reclaim their honor by saying this is the date they're going to win. And one is September 11th, 2012. Benghazi, a little background people don't remember, is the United Nations that Eleanor Roosevelt in 1948 adopted the UN Declaration of Human Rights. Now, the entire UN left out the creator. So it's just what the countries agree upon. And so she says, UN Universal Declaration of Human Rights, Article 18, everyone has a right to freedom of thought, conscience, religion. The right includes freedom to change his religious belief. Sounds nice, except 57 countries inside the UN decide to start their subgroup inside the UN called the Organization of Islamic Cooperation, OIC. And they said, well, guess what? We're not going to allow freedom of religion. You cannot convert to another faith. Women are not equal to men. The guy can have four wives. He can discipline his wife, but he's not supposed to leave a bruise. I mean, you know, this is all the Sharia law. So in 1990, the OIC passed the Cairo Declaration of Human Rights that says it's the death penalty for leaving Islam. You punish women who are victims of rape. You allow men to be polygamous. You permit wife beating and you censor speech insulting Islam. Now, who was there at this event? Was Hillary Clinton. And so she helps organize this closed door meeting of the OIC, which criminalizes any speech insulting Islam, which effectively
19: here is the modern day feminist, so to speak, Hillary Clinton participating in an anti-feminist, you know, collaboration, right? For lack of a better word. This is
8: Yeah. And by definition, anything that's not Islam insults Islam.
19: Yes.
8: Right. So when they say they want to criminalize speech insulting Islam, it's they want to criminalize anybody. So it wants to make the whole world into dhimmi status. So when Caliph Umar was conquering Jerusalem and they didn't have an army because the 7th century war between the Romans and the Persians or Iran left both Persia and Iran weakened, there was no army that could come to Jerusalem's rescue. And so the leader of Jerusalem, the patriarch, brokers a deal. Instead of two choices, convert or die, you get a third choice. You can be a dhimmi, a second-class citizen that cannot insult Islam and has to pay taxes to your new Muslim overlords. And that went into the DNA of Islam. So where you cannot insult it, and you have to pay, like in Minneapolis, Minnesota, the people have, immigrants have no problem living off the tax fraud.
7: Oh, yeah, sure.
8: That country they're subduing. So the OIC has their general secretary, Ekmelnadin İmamoğlu. I obviously did not pronounce that correctly, but he said the Istanbul process initiated by Secretary of State Hillary Clinton must be carried forward. And then Clinton added, we now need to move to implementation. So that was at the end December of 2011. And so now a year later, you have 2012 on September 11th. Ambassador Chris Stevens in Libya has been requesting and requesting and requesting security from Hillary Clinton. She keeps denying it. And then there's the Benghazi attack. Hillary immediately blames the attack on speech insulting Islam. It's these people that made a YouTube video and right. It insulted and that it stirred the Muslims up. So we need to ban people worldwide from insulting Islam. U.S. Ambassador to the United Nations, Susan Rice, says added to that narrative, and then President Obama.
7: Yeah, she went on all the Sunday shows backing up that narrative.
8: And then Obama at the UN General Assembly said the future must not belong to those who slander the Prophet of Islam. And so this is gaining steam until somebody begins to find Chris Stevens' journal. And he's talking about how they've been threatening to attack for months and months and months. And it's like, okay, the threatened attack had nothing to do with a video insulting Islam.
7: Right.
8: It was a total created narrative. And so we then find out that Benghazi, Hillary Clinton, was funneling arms from Benghazi over to Syria to oust
7: right.
8: the leader Assad. So Hillary was running this gun running operation there. The U.S. Under Obama was arming and training the terrorists, so much so that in 2016, Tulsi Gabbard introduced a Stop Arming Terrorists Act. And the New York Times had the article that says President Trump has ended the clandestine American program that provided arms and supplies to the Syrian rebel groups. And so this is what was happening. We were arming and training the fundamentalist Muslims to overthrow the moderates so they could put in Sharia. You had Mubarak, who was our ally in Egypt, and he was mm-hmm. friends with America. Obama goes over there and disinvites Mubarak and fills the room filled full of Muslim Brotherhood people. And this was, again, September 11th. We have the 2012 is the date of this attack in Benghazi. And we have shown that they have attacked on this date over and over again.
7: Yeah. And but to this day, this is the thing that really upsets a lot of Americans, Bill, is to this day, there's no consequences. Hillary Clinton, Barack Obama, his entire administration, you know, doing all this supposedly in this quote unquote scandal free administration. Right. They do all this, create this problem. An ambassador is killed along with three other soldiers, American soldiers and patriots. And, you know, there's no consequence. There's no payment for it.
8: You know, about 2 months ago, I was having dinner with a person who worked in the government under Mayorkas. Mm-hmm. And he had said how Mayorkas had planned and was implementing bringing millions of Muslim terrorists into America on purpose. He says, we did all that. He goes, I was in the office. He goes, we were processing it. We were helping to facilitate the invasion of America.
11: Being a sports fan today means juggling more platforms, subscriptions, and technology than ever. New research from IBM finds 46% of surveyed fans say their digital sports expectations have risen over the past year or two. Nearly three-quarters use sports apps, while 39% report frustration with managing multiple subscriptions to follow sports they care about. AI use among fans is also growing, but trust depends on accuracy. 45% of respondents say accuracy is the top driver of trust in AI-powered insights. 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
19: Bill Federer, the American Minute creator, is back with us right now. And you were just relating the story about Mayorkas. You know, it wasn't by accident. It kind of reminds me of during the Biden era. Remember when those stickers that they had, you know, with Biden on the gas pumps going, "I did that." You know, it was like, it's... I mean, like all this craziness that came in, you know, for 4 years under Joe Biden. Yeah, it's him and his people. They did it.
8: Yeah, yeah. And it was interesting that here's somebody that worked under Mayorkas. And we were talking about that, all the immigrants that came across the border. Goes, oh, yeah, millions of them. We did it. They actually down in Panama, where they had the Darien Gap.
19: That's right, exactly.
8: That was very dangerous, that our U.S. government cleared about a third of it and made it so that, and then they had a U.S., as almost like a mall for them to, you know, get refreshed and buy stuff. It was like a little
19: get their
8: oasis.
19: Biden t-shirts and everything else, yeah.
8: Yeah, and so it was a inside U.S. government plan to flood America with these illegals, and lots of them were Chinese military and also Islamists coming across
19: Bill,
8: the border.
19: Bill, why? I mean, do they hate America that much that they wanted to disassemble this great country of ours? Was that their motivation?
8: Yeah, it's a globalist plan. I mean, it goes back, you know, 50, 100 years, Trilateral Commission, Council on Foreign Relations. And you have Klaus Schwab, and he says that the United States is the last roadblock to establishing a world government. You have Brock Chisholm was the first director of the World Health Organization. And he said, to achieve world government, we must necessarily remove from the minds of men their national patriotism. And you know, so they actually, you know, give money to support these leftist groups, but then they also give money to woke seminaries to teach for Christians not to get involved in politics.
19: Right. Right.
8: It's like, okay, you don't get involved, but we're going to give money for you to do get involved. And you got Christians buying it. I mean, yes. Muslims move into neighborhoods and they vote 100%. Again, it's not a personal relationship with Allah religion. You do what your imam tells you. Mm-hmm. What the imam says is permitted is permitted. It is called halal.
19: Yeah.
8: What the imam says is not permitted, it is not permitted. It's called haram. Mm-hmm. And so Muhammad liked cats. Cats are halal. They are permitted. Muhammad did not like dogs. Dogs are haram. They're not permitted. So Sharia is a long list of do's and don'ts, and it's the local mm-hmm. imam that keeps the list. Right. And if you don't follow it, he will embarrass you publicly in front of everybody in the community in the mosque. And then he'll, you know, celebrate you if you do what he says. It's like what a teacher does in a classroom. Mm-hmm. So if a student holds old traditional values, the teacher will shame them and embarrass them in front of their classmates. It's mm-hmm. called social emotional learning, where you inflict emotional harm on the child for holding right. old-fashioned views. And then you celebrate a kid if they come out transgendered. And all these little kids want to be invited to the party, and nobody wants to be left off the team. So you're manipulating their desire to be accepted to push an agenda. It's the same way what the imam does. So Islam is a peer pressure religion. It's not an individual. And if the imam says, okay, this is what's permitted, it's fine. But if it's not permitted, you can't do it.
19: And this is why, again, people need to understand why people hate Donald Trump so much, because he's always maligned as being a nationalist, you know, make America great again. It's about the great American idea and preserving that. Well, that's an anathema against the World Economic Forum and this movement for a one world government.
8: Yeah. And so we're barely getting 30% of Christians to vote. Muslims come in, they vote nearly 100%.
19: Yes, exactly.
8: And they have no problem with voter fraud. There's James O'Keefe type videos of Detroit area where they'll sit around their kitchen table and forge ballots. And then at midnight have a auction. And then whoever wins, they have some young guy drop the ballots off in a drop off box. And so they don't have a concept of one person, one vote. It's our team against their team. And whatever our team can do to win, and they morally justify it because their goal is a one world Islamic government called the caliphate. So whatever can help them reach that goal is morally justified.
19: Right.
8: Where we have a moral goal of you're not supposed to lie. But they can lie in Islam. It's called taqiyya, sacred lying. Yeah, right. Now, there's lots of moderate Muslims and they prefer to be moderate, but if the fundamental ones are gaining the momentum and threatening to kill yeah. them, then they don't want to be killed. And so they end up joining and it turns into a snowball effect.
19: Well, it's an easy transition for them. Honey, guess what? You're going to put on the burqa, you know, because the power has taken over. Chuck Missler, who I studied under in California for a while. He was you may know that name. He was I think he was a nuclear scientist. This guy was a brainiac. And he had talked about this. I remember at a conference that I was with him, you know, probably about 25 years ago, at least. Of course, he's since passed. But he said this is how Muslims work up until about 5%. You know, they're compliant. They just kind of go along to get along. But like you said, taqiyya is in the works. You know, they lie, the end justifies the means. There's no conscience, there's no shame for that. But then when they start to get over 5% of the population, that's when they begin to move and take over things. Like, you know, you see what's happening in Minneapolis. Bill, 82,000 Somalis, like you said, they vote as a bloc and they've taken over the entire state.
8: Yeah. By the way, I got the privilege of speaking at several of Chuck Missler's conferences in Coeur d'Alene. Idaho, yes. Before he passed, and it was a real honor. But the dilemma is the moderate Muslim would prefer to be moderate and enjoy Western food and freedom and dress and fashions. But if the fundamental ones are threatening them and there's no one on the other side pushing back, it's like a drug dealer taking over your neighborhood. And you call the police, they show up and arrest the drug gang. Are you going to call the police again? Yeah. But if you call the police and they don't show up, worse, the drug gang comes to your door and says, we have somebody inside the police department. They said you called and snitched. If you do it again, we'll kill you. Are you going to call the police anymore? Probably not.
19: Yeah, exactly.
8: And so if the terrorists do an attack and the non-Muslim world comes down really hard, then they're like, yeah, we enjoy the freedoms of the non-Muslim world. But if they don't come down hard, worse, the non-Muslim West finances and supports and leaves $85 billion worth of our latest weapons like Biden did in Afghanistan to the Taliban. And like, you know, Reagan, I loved him. But when the U.S. barracks, Marine barracks were blown up in Lebanon in the early 1980s, his response was to pull all the Americans out. And they're like, yeah, America's a paper dragon. Or like Jimmy Carter, the Shah was our friend for 37 years and had freedom in Iran. But Jimmy Carter pressures him to leave in 1979 and brings in the Ayatollah. Yeah. And so when the non-Muslim world sees America not only not standing up, but facilitating the fundamental ones, then they're like, well, we don't want to get killed. They're not going to defend us. I guess we have to lean in the fundamental direction. And it turns into the snowball effect.
19: Yeah. Well, Bill, we got about a minute and a half left here, so I'm going to let you summarize and wrap things up on this, the 25th anniversary of September 11th, 2001, what we saw happen in Shanksville, what we saw happen at the Pentagon, and what we experienced there in Lower Manhattan.
8: Yeah, Robin Simcox of the Heritage Foundation said on January 29, 2018, some of the problems the Trump administration is now trying to resolve are those the Obama administration helped create. Trump deserves credit for hastening the downfall of the ISIS caliphate. However, the war is not over. The threat has mutated and will continue to mutate. Islamism is an ideology with its own propulsion. So we have to be on guard, and we have to. A good man leaves an inheritance to his children's children. There's a great quote from Eisenhower. When the communists were coming into America wanting to use our freedoms and then overthrow the government so they could establish communism, Eisenhower said, no group can use the Bill of Rights to destroy the Bill of Rights. You, in other words, you can't come in and say, we want freedom of religion, but our goal is Sharia. Well, we are not going to allow freedom of religion. We have to understand this. So the book I wrote on it is called What Every American Needs to Know About the Quran, A History of Islam in the United States. What Every American Needs to Know About the Quran. And my website is AmericanMinute.com.
19: Well, Bill Fetter, always a privilege and honor to have you on the show. Thank you so much for the time. Again, the website one more time and how they can subscribe to the American Minute on a daily basis, Bill Fetter.
8: Oh, thanks. It's AmericanMinute.com. And you can put your email in there and you'll get history emails from me.
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0: Foundations of Freedom, a look at America's founding principles and the leaders who shaped our nation.
1: Ronald Reagan understood that preserving liberty required more than defending it. It had to be taught. In his 1989 farewell address, Reagan warned America about the danger of losing its national memory. If we forget what we did, we won't know who we are. Reagan understood that a free nation cannot preserve principles its people no longer understand. Every generation must learn why America's freedoms matter, understand the sacrifices that secured them, and accept the responsibilities that come with self-government. Liberty cannot be simply inherited. It must be intentionally passed from one generation to the next. Because when we fail to teach the meaning of freedom, we eventually lose the will to preserve it. So, are we preparing the next generation merely to inherit liberty, or teaching them why it is worth preserving?
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1: With SRN News, I'm Ron Taylor. Iraq's government is racing to contain the fallout after confirming that attacks on a Saudi pipeline blamed on an Iran-backed militia came from its territory. Iraq pledging today to investigate the attacks and dismissed a military commander in the process. The country is under mounting pressure to prevent local militias from aiding other Iran proxy groups across the region. It's especially acute as the Iran-backed Houthi rebels make an advance across Yemen's west coast and a major setback to the Saudi-backed coalition that risks escalating the war in the region. President Trump arrived in Dublin for talks with Ireland's president and prime minister. The president is set to hold separate meetings today with Irish President Catherine Connolly and Prime Minister Michael Martin. He also plans to make remarks to U.S. and Irish business leaders at the U.S. ambassador's official residence before traveling to the country's Atlantic coast. This is SRN News.
2: The Answer. Breaking news.
3: Most classrooms in the Torrance Unified School District lack air conditioning. Daniel Martindale explains.
4: Indoor temperatures have been in the 80s and 90s this week during extreme heat and unusually high humidity. The district estimates 75% of its classrooms do not have air conditioning. Staff has brought in fans, ice water, and are using rooms that are air conditioned as cooling centers. The district is also allowing parents to pick up their kids early without an attendance penalty. Torrance Unified is facing budget cutbacks from the state.
3: Larry Marino in the Answer News.
5: Hi, Dennis Prager here. Well, as you know, I've been off the air since my injury in November 2024. 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I'm starting the Ask Me Anything episodes on the Timeless Wisdom podcast, and I'd love to hear from you. 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The number is 877-243-7776. 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I will answer as many questions as I can on future episodes of the podcast. Obviously, I can't respond to every question, but I will listen or read every question. I look forward to hearing from you. 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
7: Folks, we're here today interviewing Mr. Uncertainty. 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

0: getting America back on track. Bill Martinez live.
1: Well, good morning, America. Glad you could join us 6 minutes after the top of the hour right now. We've got Mehrdad Marty Yousafzai joining us. He's the director of the Iran Freedom Project with the Middle East Forum. Marty, welcome to the show. Good to have you with us.
2: Thank you, Bill. Thanks for having me.
1: Lots to talk about here. I love what you're bringing up here because I agree with you. I think that what's been missing in all that's been going on with Iran, you know, bombs, now sanctions that seem to be going. I mean, last I was checking this morning, I think, what is it, over 2 million to 1 ratio against the dollar right now. You know, gas lines, it just has to be horrendous for the people, for the Iranians there. But as we've been saying, when you're negotiating with a death cult, for them, they look at it as, in a sense, they have nothing to lose. I mean, and I think it's hard for people in the West to understand this because we cherish life. They're not worried so much about this life because they see life beyond this time here, right?
2: That's correct, Bill. I think it's very telling. Secretary Bessent today or yesterday said something that really stands out, and he said that we're trying to push and we hope and we expect that the Iranians, meaning the regime, will come to their senses. Well, that's the key point. Their senses, what they sense and what their ideology tells them is not intuitive, is not based on what we believe sensibility is. They have an ideology that believes in martyrdom. They have an ideology that dictates to them to fight to the death, to the end, and there is no exit for them. And so they will elevate the tension and try to raise the risk-reward ratio as far as they see it, not how we see it here in the West. And so that is the issue, and that's a challenge.
1: Well, and the thing that is a challenge for us here in the West, and I believe we're still carrying the grief of World War II and releasing the atom bomb in Japan. I believe that haunts us to this day when it comes to military action. And we have been careful as a country to say, hey, we don't want to go there. But the deal is that you can't dictate that. War has a personality and demands of its own. And I think that when you start trying to, trying to orchestrate an outcome that is out of your purview, so to speak, I think you get yourself in trouble and you get into a quagmire, which is what we've experienced since World War II. Because, I mean, you know, whether we're talking about Japan or Germany, those were two like-minded death cults, were they not?
2: Well, I mean, I think at the end of the day, what you're saying, Bill, is that the cost-benefit ratio, whatever caused and enabled the end of the Pacific campaign, World War II, to come to an end, that notwithstanding, what we're looking at today is the cost. The cost on certainly the United States armed forces, the cost on global economy, and as well as the cost on the Iranian people. Let's remember, do not destroy the country you claim to seek to free. Exactly. That means exactly what you're saying. If we have this military option on the table right now, unfortunately, there is a measure beyond, there's a point and measure beyond which it is counterproductive. And we want to make sure that somehow we have a deterrent effect against a regime. At the same time, make sure that Iranian people themselves do not catastrophically get cornered, because at the end of the day, it'll be a lose-lose. So we need to make sure how far we need to take this far.
1: Well, and the thing that we've already realized, you've had, I've heard this estimates anywhere from 50 to 80,000 citizens that have been, you know, murdered by the IRGC there in Iran. And that grieves most of us here in this country. And as you state, you know, we're seeing the military pressure, but we're not seeing the political architecture. How do we raise up the political architecture? And it's got to be something more than just saying, hey, we got to get the people guns. I mean, there has to be something that we're not doing in order to, I guess, to add pressure, upon this current regime that would force them out. Because, you know, having, you know, hundreds of thousands of people in the streets only invites the IRGC to mow them down again, right?
2: Well, that's yes, that's true. And wherever the numbers are, there are 1,000 too many killed. Now, of course, the regime has been very capable of obfuscating the actual number of people it killed a few months ago. But we saw that the regime has never held back. It has consistently basically signaled to the Iranian people and the world and the region that it will do all it can to stay in power, and that means killing its own citizenry. So when the West, when the United States looks at Iran, there's a point at which we need to look at how exactly will the Iranian people, which are our biggest and most important asset, how can they be empowered? I'm very happy to have seen that Washington has avoided anointing anyone from exile to serve as successor to the regime, mm-hmm. because it knows that whatever actually assumes, whoever, whatever process assumes power in Iran will need to come from inside Iran. So the instinct is right there. I think the point at this point that Washington needs to look at how to amplify connectivity inside Iran among the people, how to document the crimes against humanity that the regime has committed, mm-hmm. allow and create space for pluralistic coordination inside Iran so that the Iranian people can come together. Let's not forget, the regime and its goons and its leaders have nowhere to go. Mm-hmm. They have no off-exit ramp. They have nowhere to go. So it's very, very important when we look at the additional pressure coming on. What is the exit ramp Washington is looking to offer to the Iranian regime? At this point, it's a lose-lose. The regime has nowhere to go. It is under enormous economic pressure. As you said, the rial has collapsed. 2 million. At one point, it was 70. You know, 47 years ago, when this regime took over, the rial was 70 to a dollar. Today is 2 million. Shortage of gas, food, water, all sorts of services have been shut down, government in terms of servicing the citizens of Iran. And so it's a matter of time where the regime itself, the state, may be facing collapse, but not the political infrastructure, and that is the challenge we're facing. A state collapsing is one thing, a regime walking away and handing power is another.
1: Yeah, and what's the likelihood of that regime walking away?
2: Well, it is not likely at all. Because it has demonstrated, as it exercised in Syria when it decided to sustain Bashar Assad, it executed and put into practice what it is doing today, meaning taking guns and clubs to the streets and against the people. And this is where this combination of massive military strikes and punitive measures that was delivered to the Iranian regime, combined with the economic collapse, brings pause and concern to us, because when you have a population incapacitated and unable to take on a regime, we have a combination that is very, very concerning there. So we need to take a pause and make sure whatever comes next includes a political solution, as you said, a political architecture that allows a transition. At this point, war and missiles and dropping bombs has not proven effective, and so we need to combine and bring together a political formula whereby those opposition figures inside Iran can combine and organize their resources with the Iranian street, with the people, and hopefully convince a process whereby a transition that's acceptable can come into play.
3: A new study finds a major increase in STEM learning in after-school programs, but gaps remain. Today, 92% of parents with children in after-school say STEM is available, up from 69% a decade ago. That's 6.4 million kids now getting STEM in after-school. Emma Benet, Overdeck Family Foundation.
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1: We're talking with Mehrdad Yousefiani. He's the director of the Iran Freedom Project at the Middle East Forum. 15 years as a senior strategic counselor to Iran's crown prince, an insider opposition perspective, a current analysis of the Middle East Forum, credible nonpartisan policy voice, and bridges the gap between Trump's military pressure and the need for democratic alternatives. So, Marty, where we are right now, and as much as we can feel what the Iranian people must be enduring right now, and just hoping that there's some answer to all this, to where they could realize freedom. Because as you've been reporting on this, I mean, the people there in Iran, outside of the ruling regime, they have aspirations of a democratic society, do they not?
2: Absolutely. That is what the Iranian people have communicated to the regime, to the region, to the world over the past 47 years. Just a few months ago, we saw massive demonstrations. Prior to that, under the Women, Life, Freedom movement, we saw massive demonstrations. Even prior to that, the Green Revolution. So cyclically, the Iranian people have basically demonstrated the courage to show that they reject the regime. Now, we need to make sure here that it is not the Iranian people who get punished. And so outside of targeting strategic infrastructure, which is catastrophic for the people who need to succeed and take over a vibrant country, we need to make sure that whatever we do is strategically targeting the regime's off-book networks, the regime's repression apparatus, and the IRGC's economic empire. The combination of those three elements, I think, will effectively bring stop the breathing of the regime and allow the Iranian people to sort of take on and see what they can do to take over power.
1: Is it true that the soldiers are not being paid right now, Marty?
2: Well, I think the economic pressure that we have seen, the fall of oil sales, in fact, down to zero, and the billions, hundreds of billions of dollars of the Iranian regime's assets that are frozen all over the world, that is actually the pain point that the regime is facing right now. Don't listen to me. Listen to the president, Pezeshkian himself, just over the weekend said that it's catastrophic economic conditions. He himself said inflation is at 100%, and he himself said that they have no, the piggy bank is empty. Right. And so I can see under those conditions payroll not to be met. Of course, what the regime has been doing is it just prints money. It prints money to meet payroll, but that printing, as we all know, creates inflation and massive pressures on the people itself.
1: What about the Ayatollah? Is he alive or dead?
2: That's the million-dollar question. I have a sense that even if he is alive, he is not in a very good condition. So I really don't know, but it really matters not. It'll take years, if not decades, for any leader to sort of consolidate power under the best of circumstances. It took his father several years to consolidate his power, and so under these conditions, even if he was alive or even if he was functioning 100%, it'll be very, very difficult with the economic conditions and the political pressures for him to really take charge and demonstrate his reign. So I think it's a matter of time for him to be sort of sidelined, either formally by the military coup that we, in effect, de facto have right now by IRGC. So,
1: yeah, I was going to say, who's in charge? I mean,
2: IRGC, they have the guns, they have the butter, they have the suppressive machine, they have economic empire that they singularly are focused on maintaining, including their heads. That's why they will not go.
1: Well, they played the Strait of Hormuz card, and Trump has trumped them in as much as that cleared all the mines, is controlling what goes in, what goes out, just as you reported here just a moment ago. There's no Iranian oil that's exiting the Strait of Hormuz right now.
2: That's right. Iran's strategic value over centuries, certainly over the past century and past 40, 50, 60 years, because of the Strait of Hormuz being the lifeline of energy to the world, has been its strategic value. I fear that the regime has overextended its hand because it was its final trump card. No puns intended here,
1: right.
2: But it was its final card. And I think it's stretching it too far because Washington has demonstrated that it can somehow open up the flow of oil, albeit at reduced numbers, but it is demonstrating that it can do it. And long term, the advantage will be Washington's and not the Islamic Republic of Iran. And that is a catastrophe, an economic one, as well as political, that the regime will not be able to survive.
1: Well, we don't hear much these days from Oman. We did for a bit. What's their status?
2: I'm sorry, from who?
1: With Oman.
2: Oman, yeah. Well, Oman is a long-standing neighbor of the Islamic Republic. It's got to balance between its neighborly needs as well as managing a hostile beast that it has sort of experienced in the past 47 years. So it's not an easy position for Oman to be at. So it's doing its best, somehow manage the flow and protect its own interests. So it's difficult. Of course, some of the rhetoric that sometimes comes out of Washington is not helpful, but the Omanis have done their best, in my view, to play an honest broker here and have served the interest of Washington and the West for a long time now, having mediated over and over again from release of hostages and prisoners and exchanges and so forth. But it is in a situation that is not envious. Deal with the beast or deal with the beast?
1: Yeah, what? Pick your beast, I guess. Exactly. Marty, we got a little more than 2.5 minutes left here. What needs to happen? What moves do Washington need to make now in order to expedite the collapse of this regime?
2: Right. Well, the dynamics are very simple. There is absolute deep, deep mistrust between the two parties here, going back 47 years, half a century. Washington deeply mistrusts the Islamic Republic of Iran for good reason, and the Islamic Republic of Iran deeply mistrusts Washington for its own series of reasonings. So there is no love lost there, and the challenge here is how to overcome this mistrust. For example, that MOU, which was enormously beneficial, and it was an imbalance in favor of the Islamist regime, was not effectuated. Why? Because the Iranian regime, at the end of the day, felt there must be something up and that it cannot trust Washington. Well, today we see there are hints that the Iranian regime actually would like to possibly execute pieces, if not all of that 14-point MOU back then. So this mistrust has somehow need to be overcome if Washington is going to offer itself, find itself an exit ramp to reduce the energy pressures on the global markets, as well as if the Iranian regime wishes to sort of reduce the economic collapse that it's facing, it needs to somehow overcome that mistrust. I fear, however, that the ideological depth driving the Iranian regime is such that unless those elements that are emerging in Iran today that favor sort of a pause, an MOU, a peace of some sort. I'm not saying they're ultimately the good guys, but there are elements that are favoring a reduction of tensions. If they get the upper hand, there is a chance here. Otherwise, it's going to be escalation and more tensions and more catastrophic kinetic options on the table.
1: I understand. 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
1: Hey, good morning. Welcome back. Bill Martinez here, along with the NFL QB, formerly known as, but of course now he's a son of God, and he is a speaker, an author, a team builder, a man of God. And it's great to have him on with us again, as always. Jeff Kemp, how are we doing?
14: I'm good. I'm a husband to Stacy and a son to four dudes and daughters-in-law and a grandpa to 10, pretty soon 11, Bill. I can't believe it.
1: Congratulations. That's awesome. Can't wait for you. That's out. That's great. Well, you know, the thing that's been on my heart these last few weeks is getting back to the basics. And you and I always talk about the fundamentals. I mean, that's what you trained under as a football player. You know, when you talk about team building and all these things, it really starts with the foundation. Your foundation has to be right. If your foundation is off, then, you know, things, you just can't get the production that you expect, and you get very frustrated, right?
14: Right. Everything comes back to the foundation of we humans. How were we designed?
1: Right.
14: And God's got the design. And if we align with his design, then there's fruit.
1: Right.
14: If we don't, it's frustrating. There may be money, there may be jobs, there may be achievement, there may be activity or popularity, but there's emptiness and there's not a satisfaction and there's a lot of relational friction and frustration. We see it all around us. Successful people who have broken relationships and depression. So back to the basics. What are you thinking about? What is the basics?
1: Well, to me, we go back to what God first told man to do, to be fruitful and multiply. And he had, as you said, a purpose and plan that we're, when we are in harmony with that plan, it goes well for us. As, you know, I guess he was the smartest human on the planet. That's not counting Jesus himself, but he was given wisdom from God. Solomon said, you know, the best thing we can hope for is to go out there and, you know, work hard, be productive, live life and enjoy it. And he says that's probably one of the best things you could do is what he was able to discern after having everything that he could possibly have and exercise, and particularly wisdom. So his final deduction is that, you know, work is beneficial and we should go in and work hard and do a good job.
14: Yeah, but I think the whole book of Ecclesiastes, which talked about Solomon's pursuit of human success, he made this contrast between trying what we do in our own strength and our own mindset and our own thinking under the sun, meaning not including the eternal, not including God and his presence as he intended for us in the Garden of Eden. Meanwhile, he concludes at the end that if we do live above the sun, meaning in relationship with God as he intended, then during this short life on earth, it's great to go ahead and work and put the food on the table, share a meal with your family, and enjoy the fruits of labor. Yeah. And that work is a good thing. Here, you know, we are on Labor Day. But work was meant to be part of God's work. Remember, we were joining his work in the garden. Then we left the garden and said, we want to do it on our own. And work became our own thing, a way to prove ourselves, you know, a way to make a name, a way to create financial security so I can trust in myself instead of trusting God. God wants our work to be the way Jesus did it. Remember, he said, my Father is always at work, and so am I, doing his work. And I only do it when he tells me to do it. And I can do nothing apart from my Father. That means Jesus aligned with, depended on, abided in, and worked alongside the Father. I call it receiving, you know, receiving the work from the Father. So as you and I do this radio show right now, I think we're receiving God's Spirit to guide us, and we love doing it. And that's we want to do it diligently. But we're doing it above the sun, meaning we're including God in it. So that's the basics. Do your work with God as the one who gets the glory and the power to do it well.
15: Yeah. Otherwise, as you said, the contrast is if you stay below the sun, then it's all vanity. You know, it's like chasing the wind or catching the wind, as Solomon would say. And, you know, so how do we stay above? And you stay above by being aligned with God. And some of the simple things that seem to be coming back into, and this is one of the things I want to talk to you about, is that if we're foundationally corrupt, if our foundation is not right, I mean, to me, I think this is why God gave us the law. Because we needed to have those benchmarks to tell us, hey, when are we doing right? It's like, you know, if you're out driving and you don't have a 55 mile an hour speed limit, you don't know if you're operating under the law or breaking the law, right? But it's there to remind you. So the law, God gave us the law to realize, to help us realize that in and of ourselves, we're incapable. And it, once you really address the law and get that foundation set in that, then you realize, I need Jesus.
14: Oh, that's great, Bill. Right? That's so important. Religion has confused that. You know, Protestant religion has confused that. Catholic religion has confused that. Works-based religion has confused that. The law, I was just thinking of this metaphor. It's not a stairway that we perform and keep and obey and achieve to climb our way to God in heaven.
15: Right.
14: It's basically guardrails, A, to keep us from going off the cliff and smashing brutally, and B, guardrails we bump up against all the time that show us, guess what? I cannot drive this route on my own. I need God as my GPS. So, I mean, Paul explained the law is there as a tutor to show you that you're not righteous, only Jesus is. You receive his righteousness, and that is what lets you live more in alignment with the law. But that's not what gets you to heaven. It's the relationship with Jesus. It's his righteousness and you putting your trust and faith in him. Otherwise, mankind would brag. Oh, I'm really following the law. Oh, I'm being a real good Christian. Oh, I'm a great guy. God's so happy with me. He's going to give me some, you know, credit for heaven. God makes it more simple than that. It's all in Jesus. Trust him. Respect the law and let it show you where you're off base and can't do it your own. But thank him that he achieved it for you.
15: Exactly. Because the law, as you said, it's a master. It's a master teacher, you know, to get us through where we are in this existence before, you know, coming face to face with God. Because, you know, God wants us to come home and he wants to say, well done, good and faithful servant, doesn't he?
14: You bet. You bet. How many minutes do we have left, Bill?
15: We got 2 minutes. We got 2 minutes left. Go ahead.
14: I want to leave people with a cool reinterpretation of a story they remember. Peter and Andrew we're invited to follow Jesus and fish for men. And it says in Mark, they left their nets, they dropped their nets and they followed him. But then later in the book of Luke, chapter 5, that's the story where Jesus borrowed Peter's fishing boat and taught from the beach. And when he was done teaching, he said, "Hey, Peter, I know you fished all night long, but put your boat out and put your nets in the water for a catch." He said, literally, "Don't try." He said, "Put your nets and you'll get a catch." And Peter said, "We fished all night. This probably won't work, but since you say it, I'll do it." It turns out, I think, that Peter had left his nets earlier and said he was going to follow Jesus. But this was the day when he actually left his boat and his whole career. It says that day, after the catch of fish, he was so blown away. He said, "Lord, depart from me. I'm a sinful man." And then it says he and Andrew left their boat and everything and followed Jesus. So it's almost like they were halfway in before, but after this miracle, they were all the way in and they said yes completely to God. And I think that's a great message for all of us. Let's not partially do the work and say, "God, I need a little help." Let's say, "I only want to do it your way." Right. It's yes to you completely. I'll leave behind anything you want and I'll follow you. And yes, Jesus will provide, just like he did for Peter that day. They overloaded their boats with fish, but it's more important to catch souls than fish.
15: Well, exactly. And the idea of taking up your cross, Jeff. Taking up your cross means everything else is subordinated to the will of the Father, right? Because that's what Jesus did. When he took up his cross, as you said, hey, he surrendered all to God. And that's our challenge. It's our challenge. It's our blessing. It's our invitation.
14: He's a good God.
15: Go ahead.
14: He's a good God to surrender to. If he wasn't a good God, it wouldn't be fun surrendering to. But he's a wonderful, loving, gracious, generous God. Surrendering to him is the best thing we could ever do.
15: How can they be in touch with you, Jeff?
14: At jeffkempteam.com.
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15: Welcome back. Bill Martinez here, along with Angel Perez, a Christian counselor with Focus on the Family. Angel, good morning to you. How are you?
0: I am great. Good morning, Bill. Thank you for the opportunity.
15: Well, what we got to talk about is a serious issue. No doubt about it that addiction comes in many forms and affects millions of Americans and growing, dare I say, both teens and adults. And while often destroying families and relationships, while 40 million people, this number is huge, in the United States suffer from substance use disorder, you know, you think alcohol or drug use, including prescriptions, this is amazing to me. Only 6.3% receive addiction treatment. It's like the rest of them are white-knuckling it, huh?
0: Oh, yeah, absolutely. A lot of people think that it's just a matter of choices. It's just a matter of willpower. And that's one of the reasons, you know, people don't seek treatment because they think that they can do it on their own.
15: Yeah. Well, and the thing is it's a roller coaster ride. So you freak out when you're in the valley, but when you're in the peaks, you think, okay, I got it under control, right? And which is demonic. I mean, this is what the devil does. It deludes you and you know, creates this delusion. Like you're, you know, you got it all under control. Like it's okay. It's only one bad day, right? But maybe that one bad day, what you did in upending the family, your marriage, and, you know, maybe your relationship with people at work is pretty destructive. And you start, you know, pulling those days together and people are, you know, that are dealing with addiction, they don't quite connect the dots because they're focused on the good days, not necessarily the bad days or the damage that they have done. Right. Is that fair to say?
0: Yeah. Well, there's definitely lack of awareness, right? Mm-hmm. Because their brain is hijacked. There is a neurological reality to addiction. And unfortunately, for most people struggling with addiction, they are not self-aware. They don't have situational awareness. They don't have relational awareness. So, yeah, that's why the intervention of other people in their lives is of utmost importance if they do want to get better. But the first step, that's why the first step, Bill, in any kind of treatment regarding addiction is admitting and accepting your reality. We have to radically accept that we indeed have a problem.
15: Yeah. Yeah. It's in a world that we've grown up where, you know, Angel, and I maybe you might agree with this, is that the idea of self-responsibility has been muted over the years, right?
0: Absolutely. Absolutely. And you see, self-responsibility does not minimize God's power and God's grace, right? So we really need to understand addiction from the lenses of God's grace and personal responsibility, right? Mm-hmm. So God calls us to self-responsibility. The first verse that comes to mind is Proverbs 4:23, right? You know, above anything else, guard your hearts because life flows from it. So we do have a responsibility before the Lord.
15: Right. And the thing is that just as your mind has been bent to apprehend and to fall into these addiction traps, God has also given us the solution. Yes, ultimately in Jesus Christ. But in the process, he tells us that we can actually renew our minds, right? Isn't that, I mean, to me, that whole concept and idea is miraculous. And here in your counseling, you know, as you counsel with people, you know, with Focus on the Family, you see this miracle happen on a continuum.
0: I have seen it in my own life. You know, I do have a testimony. I do have a story of addiction myself. So I've experienced in my own life what Romans 12 talks about, the transformation that takes place as we renew the mind, right? Mm-hmm. As we change those negative, distorted core beliefs and replace them with God's truth, right? So we call that in our field, neuroplasticity or cognitive behavioral therapy. But the Bible, you know, has been talking about this for centuries, right? So I do believe that Real transformation begins with surrender. Okay? Mm-hmm. That's what Romans chapter 12, verse 1 talks about, to offer our bodies as living sacrifice, as to the Lord. So real transformation does not begin with a strategy. It begins with surrender.
15: Mm-hmm. Well, you know, for you, when you were trapped and bound up, did you think there was a way out? What gave you hope? Because, to hear more about it, I mean, this isn't something you just pop in and out of. I mean, this is a process. This could take years.
0: I will say, Bill, I experienced a lot of hopelessness and a lot of helplessness. That was my reality. But what really gave me hope was confession. I had the opportunity to confess to a friend, and then I confessed to a pastor, and then I confessed to a really good mentor. So I really, by the grace of God, I will say I had the right people right next to me, and I took a leap of faith and took a risk, you know, because vulnerability involves risk. And I took a risk and I confessed. And at that moment of confession, I could really sense how the chains were weakened. Yeah. And some of them were broken. So that's James 5:16, confess your sins to one another so that you may be healed. So healing takes place in the context of community.
15: Right. And God in his faithfulness reminds us often in the Psalms that he will get you unsnagged from the net of the enemy, right? I mean, there you are, you're snagged by all this addiction, and you think, gosh, there's no way out. And as you said, you had that moment of hopelessness and helplessness. And we can only imagine it, because no matter what, addiction or no addiction, we've all experienced a little bit of that. But when you are under the power of addiction, it's like it's always with you.
0: Yeah. Well, this is deeply spiritual,
15: yes,
0: Bill. You know, I like to explain that addiction is a very complex phenomenon, and it really impacts the mind, it impacts the brain, the body, but the soul as well. This is a counterfeit worship. This is misdirected worship. That's how I like to conceptualize it. The enemy has always had a mission, Bill, according to John 10:10, and his mission has never changed. It's to kill, to steal, and to destroy. Addiction is just one of his weapons.
15: Right, exactly. Well, for all the things that options, I say the options that are available to people today, whether it's access to pornography, social media, online gambling, gaming. The issue of how sexual perversion has been codified and the impact that has on the culture. And I think of, as another friend of mine, George Barna, has shared with us in terms of his research, is approximately a third of people that you sit in the pew on Sundays, they're dealing with these issues.
0: Oh, yeah. Yeah. Well, that's part of my story. You know, I struggled with pornography addiction for many years. Mm-hmm. And that led me to a very, very dark place in my life. And here's the thing, Bill. I was in church.
15: Yeah, right.
0: I had a relationship with the church. I had a relationship with ministries. I was even serving in ministry. But and that's the reality of thousands and thousands of Americans today. But I do want to say that there is true hope. The hope that we have in Christ does not disappoint. And that's where I want to lead people to. You know, there's real hope in Christ. Yes, the addiction is stronger than you. It was certainly stronger than myself, but it's not stronger than God.
15: Well, that's why what you shared is so important. And I'm hoping people who are dealing with it or know somebody that they caught this. And that is that you had mentors, you had people that you could trust, that you could come alongside, that come alongside you and help deal with this burden. It's like, in the story of the Gospels where that one man was carried in by four brothers, right? And they had to get him in front of Jesus, whatever it took. I mean, okay, so we're going to climb the roof. We're going to bore a hole in the roof and get you in front of Jesus. I mean, whatever it takes, right?
0: Yeah. Well, I do remember one time, one of my mentors, Bill, you know, really saw my condition. I was devastated. I was destroyed. The enemy had really taken advantage of me. But then he said something remarkable. He said, "I know you don't have hope, but I'm going to hold it for you."
15: Wow.
0: I'm going to hold hope for you. So absolutely. I mean, I am so blessed. And by the grace of God, once again, I had the right people. But sometimes, you know, let's face it, Bill. Sometimes we have to seek out the right people. We really need people that will tell us not what we want to hear, but what we need to hear.
15: Right.
0: So that is true fellowship.
15: Well, and as you said earlier, Angel, one of the strategies of the evil one is to isolate you. And it's interesting how the devil, like you said, steal, kill, and destroy. But in that process, you're easy pickings when you're on your own, right?
0: Oh, yeah. You're easy prey.
15: Yes, exactly. But when you align with somebody who is praying for you and coming alongside, you start building, you know, a bit of a defense to where you can have, you know, start having more better days and less worse days. Is that fair?
0: Yeah, absolutely. You know, the isolation, it's part of the addictive cycle, right? It's relapse, right? It's shame and then isolation. And then when you're isolated, that only perpetuates the addiction, right? So we were created in community, for community, for the glory of God. And the enemy knows that when we are isolated, we are easy prey.
15: Right. Angel Perez, we got to leave it there. He's a Christian counselor with Focus on the Family, as you know. And as you've heard, he knows it. He's lived it. He's lived out the hopelessness, and he got the help. And Angel Perez is a whole different person today than he was years ago. Right, Angel?
0: By the grace of God. And that's important to note, Bill. True recovery is not just about stopping a behavior. It's about becoming a new person.
15: Yes, amen. How can people get help?
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22: Ronald Reagan understood that preserving liberty required more than defending it. It had to be taught. In his 1989 farewell address, Reagan warned America about the danger of losing its national memory. If we forget what we did, we won't know who we are. Reagan understood that a free nation cannot preserve principles its people no longer understand. Every generation must learn why America's freedoms matter, understand the sacrifices that secured them, and accept the responsibilities that come with self-government. Liberty cannot be simply inherited. It must be intentionally passed from one generation to the next. Because when we fail to teach the meaning of freedom, we eventually lose the will to preserve it. So, are we preparing the next generation merely to inherit liberty, or teaching them why it is worth preserving?
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24: 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Here's correspondent Ron Taylor with an update.
25: The group's most active front is Africa's Sahel, where Al-Qaeda-linked JNIM is expanding across Mali and Burkina Faso, with violence spreading toward coastal West Africa. The region accounted for more than half of the world's terrorism-related deaths last year. Al-Qaeda-linked militants are also active in Somalia, while an affiliated network is intensifying attacks in Pakistan. Ron Taylor, reporting.
24: Also at SRNnews.com, President Trump on Friday told people at a gathering at the Pentagon that the U.S. will never, ever forget what happened on September 11th in 2001. He said it's a promise that he made immediately after the attacks 25 years ago and has never forgotten. This is SRN News.
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3: Hello, everyone, and thank you for tuning in Mr. Liquid Wood Show. You know, I made myself a promise. I will never, never try to predict weather or even elections. Because last week on the show, I listened to all the TV weather people, and they all said, hurricane is coming, everything is coming. And of course, on the way to the studio on Saturday, nothing was happening. Sky was bright and nice. I said, oh, that's just another warning about something that will never happen. How wrong I was, I cannot even tell you. On Sunday, it started to rain, and then Monday was all day cloudy, and then the next day it was raining, and so it was kind of amazing. And then a heat wave came, it was humid, and it was hot, over 100 degrees. So I said, I don't know what to believe, but I do not want to predict weather myself anymore. Whatever it is, it is. So if I did it on Saturday, I apologize, never again. And I will never predict elections. You know what? Who knows? So many different things. Now they have AI that they're using in TV commercials, and it's up to you to guess if it's AI or if it's for real. And then, you know, it was elections in New Hampshire. And I think that politics, it's like any family business. If you have a last name that everybody knows, hint, Sununu. And everybody knows Sununu. He was, I think, chief of staff of President H.R., whatever, Father Bush. And his brother was, or son was, I don't even know, but all the Sununus who run for office, they immediately get elected. Now it was primary, of course. He still has to be elected in a fight, direct fight with Democratic representative, but people believe that he may win. I don't know. I promise not to predict anymore any kind of election. And of course, the one name you know, Kelly Ayotte, who is a governor now and running for re-election. Why I'm telling you all that? Because it's very important to know that in elections, you don't know anything. Anything. Because you don't know what comes out right before the election. You don't know what is October surprise. You don't know what's real and what's fake. You don't know. You just have to go with your gut feeling. And if you're in New Hampshire, it's good for you. But if you're in California, then you have to know if you want to have a status quo, everything the same, and you're happy with everything the way it was, the way it is, the way it will be, then you have a candidate. But if you want some changes, some of it, I'm sure that not every change is great, but some changes are very helpful. And you know, I happened this week to catch our morning talk show on the radio, and she was talking about Steve Hilton suggesting to abolish DMV. You know, I don't know about abolishing, but I will tell you with 1000% certainty, if he tries to just adjust it or just make it better, it's not going to happen, because the resistance will be so by local politicians, state politicians, and most important, by the employees of the DMV. Because I will tell you, just as a leader of a small company, anytime

0: I wanted to make some changes because you need to make changes. If you don't change, you die. And workers were so resistant. And I said, I am nobody, but DMV will never will succumb to any changes, no matter how good they are. DMV will always be the way they are now. Some people who work there very nice and kind. Some people are terrible. Some people pretend to working. And some people, you know, there is a going joke. I will steal it from Jennifer. When people ask, how many people work in DMV? The answer was half. Which means the other half is just getting paid. So I'm not sure who will be the new governor. But I think not here in California, not who will be a new senator in Michigan, a socialist, or in Minnesota. You know, some crazy lady got pushed to the front. I think her name is Tafoya. Yeah. She was on the sidelines of a football. And if she understands football, she probably understands how to run a state government. But anyway, there is many different things happening with election, and now every radio program, every television program, everyone is just talking about their predictions for elections and analyzing everything, and to which I say, baloney, you can talk for as long as you want. It doesn't mean that any of it will happen. It will happen what it will happen. Just we'll have to be patient and see. And you just make sure you know who you are voting for. And you should be able to explain why. Because some things need to change. And it will be good if some good candidate will be elected to change things in a positive way. In a very positive, not this crazy socialist communist way, which plan to take apart everything to the last brick, and then they promise to build a new one. And they never say how. They never say one word. How are they going to dissolve Pentagon? And who is going to defend us? I don't know. But anyway, the war with Iran continues, and nobody knows when and how it will end. This week, some tankers were attacked by us when Iranians tried to attack the military ships with the ballistic missiles, as I said, but our military ships were able to defend themselves, so no casualties, and some of the Iranian tankers were damaged. I think that our military is trying to put them out of business without hurting people too much, although people already hurt very much by cost of food and by lack of gasoline and stuff like that. And it's inevitable because they can blame their government for doing that, because their government has a chance to resolve it for them, but they're not interested because they have plenty of gas, plenty of food, plenty of money, and they can last this way for quite some time. The only people who are suffering, like always, in any war, look at Ukrainian. Ukrainian population is bombed and burned out of their apartments, and their cars are destroyed and jobs disappeared, everything. And it's, you know, they're not responsible to what Zelensky or Putin do, but they're suffering the most. And the same thing with Iran. Just very small, trivial things that happening that we can discuss, because politically we cannot affect anything. And right now, I always tell people, right now it's the best time to concentrate on your personal well-being. Because right now we're living in very tumultuous time, and there is so many unknown. I'm very long time living in the United States of America, and it's the first time so many unknowns. I feel still optimistic that everything will work out well, but you have to be smart enough to protect yourself and think about yourself. So what else we're going to talk about today? If we don't want to talk about politics, or if we don't want to talk about current events all the time, You know, some people in the world are doing terrible things, like Turkey leader tries to recreate Ottoman Empire, and he's kind of happy that Iran is being bombarded because they were his major opponents in preventing him from being the leader of Arabic Islamic world. He hopes to get it now, but now different countries opposing him, so maybe it's not going to happen. And the other thing is that also other our foes, like North Korea and Russia and Iran, they're doing everything on the internet, trying to, very desperately, trying to hit our grid, make our electricity not work, make everything much more difficult for us. They don't sleep. They do it all the time. So I hope that we'll be able to protect our life, because if they're going to build more data centers in the country, and I will tell you a little bit later about how many they already have, then the electricity will be issue. It will may cost more, and it may be not available as much as you need, and water and everything else. So what else we're going to talk if not that? I want to talk about human interest stories. Today, my entire show will be just about human interest. Where is the best places to find a spouse? Do you think anybody, men, women, young, old, anybody is thinking about getting married? I hope so, because we need families, we need children, we need normal society. So the next one is, where are all the men gone? Men. Where are they? I will tell you a little bit more about that. Modern motherhood has lost its appeal. This is all related to human interest story. Marriage, motherhood, unfortunately, there is no family, no kids without mothers. California headlines, like always, good and bad. So many data centers. Any of them near you? Question mark. Americans are falling for socialism. Really? Are you that gullible? Well, we'll talk about that if we have time. And feel good story. Noise just happened to help. Well, we'll be right back after this short message.
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0: We are back and we continue. So I was mentioning that we're going to talk about, is anybody in this United States of America, is any modern great society want to be spouse, wants to be married? Wants to have traditional family? I assume somebody does, but let's discuss it for a few seconds. There is a map. You know, there is a map. The map offers a number of layers that users can manipulate by changing the settings. The first variable is metric, which includes option for percentages of singles, percentages of people married, in the past year, education and employment percentages, various ratios of men to women, and religious adherence as a percentage of population. Among other options, users can also filter by sex and age. Results manipulate on the map through easy-to-understand coding. The map provides a number of insights into dating and marriage landscape, no pun intended. First, the best location not for marriage likelihood vary by age group. Areas boasting the highest marriage rates for adults aged 22 to 29 are located in interior states such as Utah, Kansas, Nebraska, Tennessee, and Kentucky, and not in coastal cities such as New York, Los Angeles, where more people tend to be single and few marriages in that age range tend to occur. I could have told you that without research, because in Los Angeles, both men and women are a little bit cuckoo, and I don't know, they want everything, but they're not willing to do anything for that. And New York, even worse. Over there, people just thinking about how to advance in their career, no matter how many years it takes. And then when they're 40 and 50, they have great career, great money, but nobody to share it with them. On the other hand, for adults in their 30s, urban areas tend to have some of the highest marriage rates. There is one outlet, however, the Fort Wayne, Indiana, southern suburb, that are ranked pretty high in marriages rates to both age 22 to 29 and age 30 to 39 age group. 13.2% of never married adults age 22 to 39 in Provo, Utah, net got married last year. Hurrah! So somebody is getting married. Now, why I'm telling you that? Because the essence of any society, the core of any society, is families, mother, father, kids. Now, it's terrible difficult thing to do. It's huge responsibility. But people love it. Those people who have kids would not give it up for, except, of course, for this lady who was prosecuted this past week for killing her three children. That's very rarely, very rarely. By the way, I don't believe that she was psychotic. I think she was consciously setting it up. That's my personal opinion. It doesn't have anything to do with it. But I have to tell you, a map accompanied the study summarizes this finding demonstrate that for young adults, the best place to get married may depend largely on when they hope to marry. Those who are committed to marrying in their 20s may want to think carefully about moving to a major out of major coastal city. Meanwhile, those same cities could be an excellent option, though not only a choice, for marriage-minded adults in their 30s and later. Perhaps unsurprisingly, a high ratio of full-time employed single men, you think that you have to be employed to be attractive to opposite sex? Of course you do. Of course you do. And to be attractive to single women constitutes strong predictor of marriage rates for young women. Similarly, the ratio of higher earning men to single women correlates with the highest marriage rates among women in their 30s. But it does not do so for women in their 22 to 29 age group. Wow, that's very interesting. You know what? When you're looking for a spouse, you don't just look for somebody to love or to be attracted physically and mentally. You're not looking for the partner that will be with you the rest of your life and will become your one and only friend whom you trust everything. You look for employment, for medical benefits, for checks that he brings home, and for many other things. And I would say it's correct to do that, but only after you find somebody who really appeals to you as a kind and nice, generous, funny human being. Summarizing the heart of the findings, the researcher said, when reviewing the data, I was struck by relatively high marriage rates between Northwest Alabama and Fort Wayne, Indiana. Well, I guess over there you have to be married. There is not much to do. However, many parts of this marriage bait do have solid ratios of single full-time employed men to single women, a metric that correlates strongly with young adults' marriage rates. So I will summarize to you in plain English. If you straightforward, if you honest and hardworking person, you have man or woman, you have much better chance to find a soulmate or find a mate or find a spouse that will like your ability, but most important, will appreciate your qualities as a human being. So it's not completely lost that you cannot find a man or woman to marry. It's just you. Very important. You represent something of value to the other person. And not only in money, but your desire to accomplish something, your desire not to stay home and play video games all the time, not desire to stay with mom and pop in the basement. It's a whole new category of men that stays in the basement and thinks that just because they're men, somebody will marry them. Baloney. It will never happen. So I suggest you get off your butt and start looking for a job or stop working and try to work very hard, so you can accomplish something. Because if you don't accomplish anything in your life, you will continue staying in the basement of your parents' apartment, which are huge amount of young men now. Tremendous amount of young men staying with their parents past the age of 20, 22, 23, 24, sometimes up to 30. I know one who was 36 years old and still lived in a basement with mom and dad because he was very much hooked on weeds and didn't do anything else productive in life. So you understand, that's basically the situation with marriage. And about this topic, I will continue in our next segment because it has everything to do with the topic that I prepared for you. Where have the men gone? Real men. What makes somebody a man? As a general principle, a man without a job is only going to get ever sicker. The whole of society suffers in the absence of a hard-working, important job-performing man. So let's take a short break. We'll be right back after this message.
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1: We are back and we continue and staying with the topic of marriage and family and kids and responsibility. I want to talk specifically about men because everybody everywhere talks, what happened to American men? Where did they go? They kind of disappeared. So departmental labor keeps careful track of employment and the demographics thereof. The latest report on men in the labor force is both mysterious and deeply alarming. It turns out that labor force is missing about 7 million men who would otherwise be working. Close to one-third of working-age men have vanished from labor force. Now that one-third of working-age men have slipped into life of lethargy and nihilism, it's time to sound the alarm. We have to start fixing it. I'm sure we do. The labor force participation rate among prime-age men, aged 25 to 54, in the 1950s, approached 100%. Now it's 89%, meaning roughly 11% are not in labor force, neither working nor looking to work. Among all men older than 16 years of age, the rare and devastating low 66%, so about one-third are gone. Among U.S.-born men, nearly 22% are gone. You know, American-born men who have every opportunity to excel and be, if not rocket scientist, anybody he wants, 22%. You know how much it is, 22%? It's 22 people out of 100 that are not working, not looking for work, just like living off government dough or their parents. This really quite shocking. The trend in decline dates has back accelerated in 1960, stabilized in 1980, declined again after the turn of the century, and took the deep drive after the COVID-19 pandemic lockdown, and never recovered from it. You know, people found it very convenient to stay home, do nothing, and get paid by the government. And even when the government stopped paying, they still stayed home and didn't want to go to work because their mommy and daddy paid for their existence. And when they went on a date, they said to girl, "Can you pay? I forgot my wallet." Or, "Let's go Dutch." Ha! Dutch your food. If you think she's going to go out with you, you're mistaken. It is failing again now, nearly to the lows we saw when the economy was actually locked down. The expansion of this are all over the map. Disability ranks at the top because it became so fake and so available. You say, "Oh, I cannot work, my back hurts." You don't have to prove much. You just go on a disability. They pay you almost full salary and you stay home. And then they videotape you lifting the boat or playing golf or doing all kind of things. But a lot of people who get disability are not get caught. And I only feel bad for the people who have real disability because they affected by continuously checking them and not trusting them. The explanation for that all over the map. Disability ranks at the top. But we aren't really talking about wooden legs or paraplegic here. The traces to mental disorder, substance abuse, obesity and chronic disease, low motivation, pharmaceutical injury, and general lethargy and demoralization. It's also accepted as a reason for disability. How do they pay their bills? The lucky ones have trust fund flows. You know, some kids that grew up in a very rich and good environment, they had everything when they were growing up, and just simply not motivated. They just don't have any good reason to go out and work. The conventional ones live with mom and dad and take disability benefits. The really unlucky ones are simply homeless. Huh? You know, when they tried every possible, there is a lot of people who have a nice home and good parents who don't want to support them for doing nothing. They become homeless. And then the government starts paying them. Not very much, but just enough for them to continue to live in the street. There is overlap here with the men falling out of the workforce. Men, especially non-college, living with parents are 20% less likely to be in a labor force than those living independently. We all have stories. In fact, you are thinking some men, you know how much and how it's happening, that they lost interest in normal flow of life. Yes, what happened? Instead, they spend their time with gambling, scrolling porn, OnlyFans, and some other pointless and destructive pursuit. They rely on substance and drugs to dampen the pain. They have given up. There is a plenty of blame to go around. Some firms, which have a very difficult, strict HR rule, have terrible problems, and men get punished all the time or fired for even minor offense. And of course, it became very difficult not to say anything and not to do anything when you're surrounded by a lot of females who are much more sensitive than any other man would ever be. You also have a major problem with what it's called a reservation wage. This is level that one expects to get paid even when market conditions are not cooperating. Sure, some guys can take their lumps and start delivering or driving rideshare like Lyft or Uber, but for many men, taking such a job is an assault on their personal dignity. They won't do it. I only can share my personal experience. When I needed money, I didn't go to anybody asking for it. I just got another job. Whatever job I could get. You know, with master's degree, I was unloading trucks 8 hours a day. Just unloading. Nothing. Nobody cared about my education and knowledge. I just was paid, and I told this many times on the radio, to unload the trucks. I was paid $2.75. It was way before minimum wage. It was way before somebody had to pay more. Believing that these are not the jobs of men is part of the problem. Man has to make anything happen to make money to support himself and people depending on him. It doesn't matter if it's a prestigious job or if it's a manual job, you have to do something. While you're doing that, and your hands are working, your mind is thinking about what would be the next step, how you will get out of it, if it's education or hard work or evening classes or something. But you cannot not work and depend for money on others. My solution might sound mundane, but at least it begins to address the real issue. And I agree with the writers 100%. Real issue is the lack of purpose and meaning. It's the one biggest problem now in America with the young people. Most of them have no reason to get up in the morning. Most of them have no purpose. Most of them who support communists and all that have just not found themselves being useful in this society. Now that the third of working age men have slipped into a life of lethargy and nihilism, it's time to sound an alarm. I'm sounding this alarm right now. If you have men like this in your family, your son, your grandson, or anybody, your neighbor, anybody, tell them that it's a great purpose in life to get up in the morning and go to work and make other people see that you're honest, hardworking individual, and they will help you and support you in achieving your goals. You know, one of the reasons you didn't achieve your goals is because nobody knows what you want to do. Go around and tell everybody. Doesn't matter. Your barber, your repairman, your landscaper, anybody you meet in the street, anybody who is willing to talk to you, tell them what you want to do, where you want to work. And you know what? They may mention you in some other conversation with somebody. They may know somebody, and maybe they will be willing to help. Because if people know that you want to do and they can count on you, that you are not lethargic and you're honest and hardworking person, they will gladly help you. I was in a profession that nobody hoped that I can break through. Nobody. And I did because I was talking to everybody and I was even offering to work a couple days for free to show what I can do. Whatever I did apparently worked because I did get the job in the area that I wanted to, and gradually I built my life brick by brick, not all in one day, but brick by brick I built my life. And with that, we're going to take a short break and we'll be right back after this message.
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1: Far, we've been traveling far. We are back and we continue. And before I talk about very important topics about motherhood, I want to tell you something about California. I hope you heard it, but in California, families with newborns delivered at participating hospitals will receive 400 diapers upon discharge. You know, I always say, what's good and what's bad about California? And I think giving diapers to people who cannot afford it and who needs it, it's a great idea. It's happened, you know, this year under Governor Newsom. Coming is talking on the cost of rising a family head, blah, blah, blah. Okay, so I just think that this is very good that California governor signed up on this. Another thing is that we talked about so many scams happening all the time. You were ever wondered when and how they got your information? Now, General Motors to pay California $12.75 million. You know why? Authorities found GM sold your personal and driving data. Authorities found, okay, first of all, you, California resident, may receive some portion of the $12.75 million that General Motors to pay California. Now, usually California just takes this money, gives you $500,000, separated to 10,000 people, and that's it. But hopefully, maybe you will get much more this time. Why? Because authorities found General Motors sold the personal and driving data of hundreds of thousands of Californians to two data brokers between 2020 and 2024. I don't know if you know what data brokers, but they have your name and names of other people that are stolen from internet, black internet, dark internet, whatever, and they sold it for pennies. And to scammers, not to decent people, very rarely, sometimes for marketing purposes, but mostly to scammers. And so that's how they know everything, because when you buy a car, they ask you to give even the social security number and everything else. And it will be wise never to write the entire social security number. Tell them just to put the last four digits. And that would work. So imagine if that's true, and that's happened, maybe you will be reimbursed somehow. But if not, then I feel bad for you because you lost your information for nothing. Another thing that's happening in California, free speech advocates. There are some in California. Rally, California capital, against Stop Nick Shirley Act. This was one of the most outrageous things that they did in California. You know, this young man, Nick Shirley, he discovered some of the fraud in Minnesota. And he came to California to see if he can discover some of the fraud here. And instead of working with him to stop the fraud, they working to stop him from showing the fraud. You know, he's a young man. He has no plans to be famous, to reach or run for president. He has planned just to be good journalist. And it's now here in California, the politicians, instead of going after the fraudsters, they are now gone after those who are going to expose the fraud. Imagine that. That's our favorite California. And on the same topic, do you know that in Southern California, a woman had admitted to paying homeless people living in a Skid Row area in downtown of Los Angeles to register and vote in federal elections. And you know what? To vote for somebody they want. So if you say, oh, nothing happened, nothing illegal happened with the voting now, especially when we, about 2 months before general election, imagine that. Everything, you know, illegally filled ballots and paid people to vote for certain person and all that. Everything becomes very, very critical. So now I have to tell you about one of the most important topics of today's show. And why I'm telling you, I'm taking huge risk. Because I don't want to be crucified by women. And I don't plan to say one bad word or negative word about women. But something happened with a young woman today that they don't see any attraction in being a mother. You know, in the 1950s or 50 years before that, all women mostly wanted to get married and have children, mostly because they felt motherhood is fulfillment of your natural destiny. It's not the same now. So what happened? There are some serious explanations, but one of the very important explanations is that in the current way the society is structured, woman has to struggle alone with bringing up children. In the past, it was a large family. The older sister could help. The younger sister could do some chores. Somebody could always help. But right now, it's became so difficult that everything that needs to be done, everything is done by one person. Now, nobody can volunteer for that. And nobody wants it. But I have to tell you that there is a bright spot in this. That current husbands, and I can judge by my family, my daughter's husband, my son, that they do help a lot. They share almost everything in the household. And they do want to have children. And they do marry a woman that wants to have children. So it's very important. I think that the motherhood is very difficult part of your life. And a lot of times, that motherhood is becoming very difficult. And we see some terrible trials. Terrible, just recently, as mother was so overwhelmed by raising three kids and not being happy with that she actually, whatever way, whatever reason, it's not subject of this story. The subject of this story that mother was overwhelmed with raising three kids. Maggie Golden Walter remembered crying every day after becoming a mother, but kept it hidden. She did not feel unwell, but she did not feel herself either. A needy baby, sleepless nights, moments of doubt. It's easier to survive when it's shared. But Gordon Walker had no one to help her make sense of the life-changing transition into motherhood. For most of the human history, motherhood was not something women learned about on their own. They were told by their mothers, by their grandmothers, by aunts, by any female in a family. Childcare was shared across families and communities. Grandmothers and aunts and every person that lived through that was sharing her experience with the younger mother. Women learned the basic motherhood by being around it. Breastfeeding, childbirth, how to soothe a crying baby, how to manage household with multiple children. Those were not separate items. That's all were learned while growing up. So I don't know what is the solution for this, but most important to know that any effort to do and to be a good mother aligned with what you deeply believe and share, the value. For them, discipline is not just effort. It's aligned with their identity. Doing hard things become easier when they are framed with a positive purpose. You know, no matter what else you do in life, you have to find explanation to yourself, not to anybody else, but to yourself. Why you doing it? Why you want to continue doing it? Otherwise, you absolutely left defenseless. Nir Eyal, a behavioral design expert and author of Beyond Belief, has spent years studying why some people transform struggle into meaning while others are crushed by it. His conclusion is that pain itself is neutral. It's our beliefs that gives it a meaning. Our beliefs filter our perception of external world, he told our reporter. They sculpt our emotions after how our bodies respond and even change our moment-to-moment experience of being alive. We feel, this is very important, we feel what we believe. You understand? The meaning of strength and health is compelling body of research exists for living with meaning-driven effort. The studies have repeatedly found that the strongest sense of purpose predicts better outcomes over time. People with a clear sense of meaning in their life tend to live longer, make healthier choices, and keep their minds sharper as they age. In simple terms, purpose supports better physical and mental health over time. You know, all I can say about this, that I can prove on me, on my own life, that as soon as I found purpose, because I thought that I have goals, and when I reached them at age 40, I became very depressed because I said to myself, what, that's it? What I do now? I accomplished what I wanted, and I stared at the ceiling and talked to myself because I didn't believe at the time in the shrinks, and I analyzed and talked to myself. Why I'm so unhappy? Why I thought that reaching your goals will be one continuous euphoria? It was not. It was not, because I didn't know at the time that you just have to make new plans, new goals, find your purpose and continue for the rest of your life. You will be motivated if you have purpose. A lot of people, when they're very young now, the reason they fall for socialism, because they don't know why they're getting up in the morning. They don't believe in anything. They don't want anything except feeling excitement, maybe from gambling, porno, or drugs. And I will tell you, it works for young people and old people. Unless you find some purpose in your life, it will be very difficult. So for young women to be a mother, it's a very serious purpose. It's a very difficult one. And you have to make very conscious decision, because it will change your life. From now on, if you have a baby, it will almost never be the same. At least for 18 years. At least. And then you will worry about big children much more. Because then you worry who they're going to marry, if they're making the right choices, and everything else. But one undeniable fact is that if they and you have a purpose, your life will be much better. Okay, now slightly different topic. Nearly 5,000 AI data centers spread across USA. You know, it's interesting because people continuously talk and demonstrate and have all kind of opinion about data center. And I begin to think that it's very similar situation which was with nuclear after the Three Mile Islands accident. Although nobody died. And it was, so right now, Jennifer Dunphy, public health consultant and author of the Toxin Handbook, told the New York Times that plans are already on the books for a new large data center within 5 miles of her home in Orange County, California. Her concerns is more about what these centers could become in the future, she said. Well, first of all, most of it is speculation. They think maybe it will bring disease. Maybe it will bring the shortage of electricity. Maybe it will bring something else, shortage of water, etc., etc., etc. I think that, you know what? It's all true, possibly. It may affect some things. But it doesn't mean we don't build it. We just address those issues. Because it's very important to build AI data centers. Because we cannot fall behind. We cannot fall behind. We have to be on top and we have to be in the forefront. And whatever issues it may cause, there is always solution. We found its solution with the nuclear. We found its solution with any other troublesome projects. So that's why I think that this lady is just panicking before it's time. So I think that they will. United States currently has more than 3,100 data centers in operation and more than 1,800 in various stages of development. I personally cannot think that it's a bad thing that we're building AI data center, because I certainly don't want China to send us all the fake AI so our youngsters will be completely lost. They already lost. They don't know what it is, opera, great Italian opera that lasts 3 hours. Every video they saw on TikTok was 15 seconds. So they grew up knowing that everything can start and end in 15 seconds. But I want them to know about classical ballet and opera and theater and everything else. So that's a topic for our next show. Right now, I want to come to tell you a story about that made me feel good. Maybe it will make you feel too. When Heidi Widmer, W-I-D-M-E-R, how you will say, W-I-D, like David, M-E-R.
4: Widmer.
1: Okay. When Heidi Widmer moved from Buffalo to Los Angeles following a divorce, she was excited to begin a new chapter in her life. But her first night in her new apartment was far from peaceful. Coming off a 7-day cross-county drive, Widmer wanted to rest because she was totally exhausted. Then she began hearing loud thumping and banging coming from the apartment above her. At times, that sounds very loud. She joked it sounded like someone was bawling upstairs. She had no idea that the person making all this noise was a very elderly woman struggling simply to get through the day. A few weeks later, Widmer finally met her upstairs neighbor, Carol. after the older woman accidentally dropped her recycling outside Widmer's apartment. Carol was shaking so badly from Parkinson's disease that the recycling spilled everywhere. Widmer immediately stepped in to help. And as she got to know Carol, she realized that the noisy neighbor she had been frustrated and was not being inconsiderate at all. She was an 85-year-old woman living alone and doing her best to remain independent despite the challenges of Parkinson's disease. Carol had no family nearly and had been on her own for years. Widmer was deeply moved by what she learned. I asked her 2 days ago, "My girl, what would have happened if I didn't find you?" Widmer later shared, and she looks to me straight in the eyes and said, "I would have struggled until somebody found you." Now, what is the purpose of this story? The young lady who met old lady and discovered that she's struggling wanted to help her. And the old lady started to look at this young lady as her grandchild. It didn't matter that she was a total stranger. She was so kind and so nice that she acted like a close family member, like a real grandchild. So now the older lady started to think that she has a grandchild and can ask her to help her to survive in this cruel and terrible, difficult world where she alone at 85 as an old lady has to deal with everything on her own. So she was very nice to her, and that's paid off because it's made the old lady very happy. Well, we came to an end of our show. We're going to do it again next week, the same time, the same place. And until then, like always, stay curious, stay informed, stay flexible, and stay liquid. And everything, I repeat, everything will be all right, all right, all right. See you next week. Be well.

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7: Ronald Reagan understood that preserving liberty required more than defending it. It had to be taught. In his 1989 farewell address, Reagan warned America about the danger of losing its national memory. If we forget what we did, we won't know who we are. Reagan understood that a free nation cannot preserve principles its people no longer understand. Every generation must learn why America's freedoms matter, understand the sacrifices that secured them, and accept the responsibilities that come with self-government. Liberty cannot be simply inherited. It must be intentionally passed from one generation to the next. Because when we fail to teach the meaning of freedom, we eventually lose the will to preserve it. So, are we preparing the next generation merely to inherit liberty, or teaching them why it is worth preserving?
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10: With SRN News, I'm Bob Agnew in Washington. The 9/11 Victims Compensation Fund reports an enormous number of people have passed away from toxins at Ground Zero, and thousands others are still sick 25 years after the original terror.
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0: As so many first responders, news reporters, and cameramen, and Manhattan residents have respiratory illnesses and cancer relating to 9/11 toxins that they inhaled and were exposed to. The numbers are staggering. The 9/11 Victims Compensation Fund says close to 9,000 people have died and close to 60,000 have been diagnosed with cancer. Laura Winters reporting.
1: Friday marked the 25th anniversary of the September 11 terrorist attacks. Observances were held all over the country, including one at the Pentagon. That's where President Trump spoke. This is SRN News.
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12: Coming up next, a conversation with Eric Horton from American Red Cross about the need for blood. And Eric is joining us right now. Thank you so much for joining us on our program.
13: You bet. Thanks for having me.
12: It is a constant need. There is a need for blood. I understand it can't be like stored forever, so you can't just put it on ice and bank it for 2 or 3 years. But we were just coming off of summer, and it was a tough summer for you guys.
13: Yes, the need for blood is constant. Blood will last for 42 days for red cells. There is an expiration. However, we get the blood out to the hospitals within about a 2 to 3 day time frame after collection. But that blood is used, and the need is still there. And so, in particular, building our inventory up after summer, people are on vacations, and you know, we just have a harder time meeting hospital demand. So we are so appreciative of the community coming in and rallying to

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1: Walk us through some of the basic questions people may ask. First off, does it hurt to give blood? Yes or no?
0: There is a slight prick when the needle first goes in. I'll admit that, you know, many years ago, I was hesitant to donate. And, you know, I did muster the courage and had just a lot of positive feedback from donors around me and friends and family who've donated. And it's really quite painless. And, we take good care of everyone. We have highly trained staff. The donation experience takes, expect a little bit less than an hour. I think just to keep it simple is, if you're feeling healthy and well, we'll ask all the relevant questions to make sure you're eligible. And you can donate every 2 months. And so just making sure that there's consistency there. But it's a great community experience and a way to network with those around you that are also looking to give back.
1: All right. Explain blood types. Is there one, I want to say better than, but in greater demand than the others? Yeah. Are they all good? How do we know what our blood type is?
0: Well, we can tell you that. That's a nice perk. You download the blood donor app. You can just go on your phone in the app store and look for the Red Cross donor app and download that. That'll help speed up your donation process and also make it easy for signing up for your next donation. There are blood types. There's type A, there's type B, AB, and type O. And, in the end, all blood types are necessary. Just as we all have different blood types, the same thing is happening at the hospital. When unfortunately people are in need of blood, it's the same there. And so, yes, there are universal types. So type O can go to type O patients and also to patients of every other type. But the case is that even if you're a type A, or like I'm A negative, it's important for me to donate because my blood can go to type A patients, and that's really important. So all blood types are necessary. And if you are type O, we may encourage you to donate what we call power reds, where we take less blood from you overall, but we target red cells and we get two products in the end. So you're saving two lives for your one donation.
1: I was going to ask you about the blood products. What are they, and how do you actually collect them and separate them technically?
0: Oh, sure. Yeah, it's quite interesting where, we keep it simple with the blood drive. We're gonna draw your blood. It's about a pint, and then we'll provide refreshments and make sure you feel hydrated before you leave. And then from the blood donation site, we do have our manufacturing center in Pomona, and that's where we will split the whole blood into its component parts, red cells and plasma, and potentially even into a product we call cryoprecipitate, which is really used for making sure that patients who have clotting factor deficiencies are getting what they need. And if you go into our fixed site locations, you can also donate platelets, which is critically important in particular for cancer patients.
1: Tell us about the need right now. You mentioned this coming off the summer, but are some years different, better than or worse than others as far as getting the donations, and what are the trends right now?
0: Yeah, that's a great question. For the most part, each year is pretty consistent. We have seasonal variables. So summers are always more difficult for us just because of, behaviors of all of us in the community going on vacation, and we don't have our high schools aren't running, and we get, we have a lot of blood drives at our high schools and colleges even. December is kind of the upcoming challenge for the same reasons. People are traveling. A lot of businesses are shut down due to the holidays. So Thanksgiving and Christmas are kind of the big standouts. So, making sure that we're well prepared now and into the next coming months in the fall helps us kind of weather those more challenging months. And then we kind of kick it back into gear in January. So So really, making sure that we have consistency and blood donations is really of utmost importance.
1: We are talking about the Red Cross, what you need to know. Do you have some like super donors as well? Some folks who like have given much over their lives that they're award winners, so to speak. How would you describe them?
0: Absolutely amazing individuals. Yes, we have so many heroes out in our community and who give on a regular basis. If it's whole blood, it's every 2 months. If it's power red, it's every 4 months. And if it's platelets, it can be every week. And it's just really remarkable the amount of time that is given. Even though, you know, each blood donation experience it's not a huge investment of time over a lifetime. It really adds up, and it's really commendable. We have donors out there saving thousands of lives in their lifetime, and then inspiring others to do the same. So we're really blessed in our community to have such a large percentage of repeat recurring donors, and it keeps our community healthy and moving right along.
1: And what about donor groups? Is this something for colleges, high schools, church clubs? How can people get in touch with you? And what size group do you need a commitment from to actually come out and take the donations in person?
0: Yeah, it's another great question. We have Red Cross clubs at our colleges and our high schools. So that's a great way to network and ask about hosting a blood drive. We're in desperate need of new blood drives. So we have great sponsors in the community today that are keeping us going, is having those, you know, recurring blood drives. But we're always looking for, those churches or communities or businesses that, you know, are looking to give back. And this is a relatively simple way to organize, you know, those around you to rally for a cause that everyone can contribute to and hosting a blood drive. So absolutely, I would say, you know, we typically need a minimum of about 25 donors to make a blood drive, financially viable. We got to come out there and set up and do all that work. So we do have a kind of a minimum target there, but we hosted blood drives as large as 300, that we can do on occasion. So really, you know, what matters most is consistency and just having those blood drives recur throughout the year.
1: If folks want to find out more information, you mentioned it earlier, there's an app. Explain how the app works and how you download that and what it provides.
0: Yeah, the Blood Donor app for the American Red Cross, easily accessible if you go to your app store on your phone or on your computer. And once you download it, then it's pretty user, it's very user friendly, and you can search by zip code, or if you allow the app to know your location, then it'll identify blood drives that are coming up in your location. And I live in Dana Point and I have blood drives all around me. So we're where you are. We have our fixed site locations, that are all throughout our community, but we also come to you in your business or in your church or in your community gathering, location, you name it. And if you don't see a place that's near you, when you donate, you can let one of the drive lead know, and we can follow up, and that might potentially be, you know, something that could be a future blood drive down the road.
1: All right, got about a minute left. Share with us some success stories. Obviously, blood is a lifesaver, isn't it?
0: That's absolutely right. And, you know, I would say our success was, you know, we just concluded the last month in August, and we did exceed our what we call our patient need targets. And so, we're starting closing out the summer strong. However, like I mentioned, we do have an inventory to build. And so that was really a success. 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
1: All right, we're wrapping up. Final thing, give the information again one more time. 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
0: Sure, yes. 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
1: 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Is that another tougher time to get blood?
0: It sure is. It sure is. 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
1: 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One more final time on the website and how to get the app.
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1: A strong El Nino could make this winter one of the wettest ever in California. Here's Zena Kodiak.
3: The weather event could set a record, as it may be one of the strongest since 1950. Forecasters say there's a 70 to 100% chance of above-average rain from December to February. According to the European Center for Medium-Range Weather Forecasts, there's a chance wet weather could also come before December. Some forecasts predict above-average rain as early as October, making for a wetter fall than usual. I'm Dina Kodiak.
1: Joining us to talk about what you need to know to be ready for El Nino is CHP Officer Jordan Church, who has some advice for us on how to drive in wet weather, all the basics we should remember at this time. Let's talk the rainy season ahead. Of course, you know, the forecast could be wrong, but if it is wrong, well, okay, it's still good advice, right? This is rainy weather driving knowledge that we all need to get, isn't it?
4: Yeah, I mean, even if it's not quite as wet out there as it, as you know, the weather folks are projecting, it's still going to rain as it always does here in SoCal. So getting out ahead of this and doing our part to keep people safe is the business we're in. So I think this is a great idea and a great conversation to have.
1: All right, let's start with what specific challenges does the CHP anticipate on California roads during an El Nino season with an above average rainfall expected? What are you looking at? What are you thinking?
4: Yeah, I think if it does rain, we're expecting it to, one of the biggest concern is going to be the reduced visibility. We do see every season the slick roadways, the flooding, and then obviously the increased potential for crashes. We're going to see, as we have in the past, mudslides and debris that ends up in the roadway. Lots of road closures. That's always a given with some inclement weather, especially in areas affected by recent fires or up in kind of the mountain areas that we have down here in Southern California. So drivers should expect that the changing conditions as the rain and weather comes in, just to give themselves additional time to reach their destination and essentially plan out every trip. That's always a good practice.
1: Yeah. Advice. What advice do you have for drivers who may not be used to driving in heavy rain or on slick roads? Some years we hardly get any, and so you don't get a lot of experience doing this, do you?
4: Yeah, right. Southern Californians are a little spoiled with our weather, but every once in a while it does sneak up on us. The best advice I have for experienced drivers and inexperienced drivers alike is just to slow down. Increase your following distance by a lot. Kind of exaggerate it, right? Do everything you can to make sure you're going to get to your destination safely. You want to avoid sudden braking, sudden acceleration, those kind of acute steering movements. You want to avoid all that. Another great piece of advice is just making sure your vehicle is maintained. Look at your tires, check the tread as the season rolls in. Check your windshield wipers, right? Make sure all those kinds of things are ready so that you can weather the storm. And then most importantly, just drive for the conditions, right? So even if posted speed limit says 65 miles per hour is okay, the posted speed limit doesn't necessarily mean that speed limit is the safe speed limit. It may be the safe speed limit for a dry, sunny day, not necessarily a heavy downpour of rain. So again, not for the posted speed limit, but what is the safe speed limit based on, you know, the weather and all the different circumstances that you'll be facing out there.
1: The wiper suggestion is one that I take close because I was just in for my annual maintenance and they suggested them. I said, okay, go ahead. I hadn't even noticed that they were worn. You know, you have a tender, there's usually in California, there's three kinds of wipers. There's really good wipers. There's wipers you've forgotten to change. And then there's wipers that are scraping the glass, and you do not want to do that, right? You know, it's
4: right. I would be lying if I said my vehicle hasn't fallen into the wipers scraping the glass category once or twice in my driving career. So it's something very important to check and make sure you're ready as that rain's coming in.
1: You take slick driving classes on the test track in Sacramento. I know the Academy has that. You get to test what it's like to make these maneuvers. What can you say? You're saying kind of no sharp maneuvers, and if you get into where the back end is sliding, somebody told me one time you're supposed to kind of steer the front toward it to even it out. I mean, it's kind of hard to describe on the radio, but what can you say about kind of slipping and sliding?
4: Yeah, as you know, again, those turns that you're taking on a dry, sunny day, the speed you're taking that turn at is probably going to be a lot different, a lot slower, in some type of, weather that's going to cause the vehicle to lose traction, right? Even the best of tires with the most, updated tread, sometimes can lose, you know, the traction to the roadway. So up at the Academy, we do get some good training on, what we call our skid pan. Essentially, it's a track that has water flowing onto it. And we learn how to counter steer. We learn how to counter steer and kind of figure out how our vehicle is going to react when it does lose traction with the roadway. So yeah, kind of turning against the grain. I don't want to give out advice that folks wouldn't understand, but ultimately the best advice for the weather is just to slow down. Remember those turns are going to be a little bit more slick and you know, slamming the wheel to the left or the right is probably going to cause your vehicle to lose traction. So just kind of approaching everything we do behind the wheel, especially when it's raining, a little bit more safely is always good practice.
1: I was saying that I saw a car one time spin out right in front of me. Fortunately, didn't hit me and they were okay, but things can happen. You've got to be really careful, as you say. Is there a kit or something we should carry in our car for dealing with rainy weather?
4: Sure. Yeah, I think it's important that all drivers should have, you know, at least basic emergency supplies, keeping things like water, maybe a small amount of non-perishable food, a flashlight, phone charger, maybe warm clothing or a blanket. And then maybe like a basic first aid kit to have in your car. You never know if something goes wrong, how long you might be waiting for emergency personnel to come in, you know, potentially rescue you, maybe pull you off the side of a mountain. So even if you are okay after the crash, you want to give yourself the best chance to kind of hang in there until we get there to help. So just having that stuff in your vehicle is always a good idea. Maybe buy a bag or something that's not going to take up too much space, stuff it in the trunk, and only reach for it if you need it. That would be the goal.
1: Standing road water. When you are driving along and you see water ahead and you no longer see the ground, people tend to think it's just a small little puddle. But there are places where the water ponds and stands that it is unlikely you can make it through. And you may not know that, right?
4: Yeah, absolutely. Standing water is and can be very misleading. It could be less shallow than you realize, and ultimately never safe to drive through. If it's deeper or maybe even stronger than it appears, like the flow across the roadway, you may not be able to see the damage or the debris underneath it to the roadway. And then, you know, even relatively shallow moving water can cause a vehicle to lose traction and be swept away from the roadway. I've seen it on patrol multiple times. I've spent a lot of my patrol time out in the Antelope Valley, so the Palmdale Lancaster side, and we've seen entire vehicles from a small sedan to a big work truck get completely swept off a roadway into, you know, a small dirt ravine, and we've had to actually rescue folks from the tops of their vehicles because they tried to cross what looked like standing water or slow crossing water. It was very misleading, and they ended up having to get flown out by a helicopter, and I'm sure that wasn't the best day for them. So if a roadway is flooded, just don't risk it. Turn around and find another route, because your time spent with law enforcement might be a little bit longer as we're trying to save you.
1: Right. And the recent pipe breaks in Los Angeles were examples of where water rushing down the highway is enough to kind of lift up a car and move it. I mean, you wouldn't think it would. Cars are heavy. But water has an amazing way of being able to, you know, get things lifted up, doesn't it?
4: Yeah, there was a time I remember I was on patrol. I was working a snow day. Snow was coming down on the southern end of the Antelope Valley area. And I was actually able to essentially turn a vehicle in a complete 180 with just you know, my own singular manpower because the roadway was so frozen over. It was so slick with the ice and the snow and the rain that there was no traction. It essentially kind of moved with very minimal effort. So that kind of just speaks to if a human like me, normal guy, can spin a vehicle 180 degrees and kind of get it unstuck just based on how little traction it has. You know, that speaks to, you know, a 60, 70, 80 mile per hour traveling car. How easily it can lose that traction and be a bad day.
1: Yeah. You mentioned the Antelope Valley. I'm thinking of our Southland Mountains. If we get rain and things turn to snow or ice on the mountains, we need to be prepared for that, having chains. It's a serious thing. When they do a chain maneuvers in a community, they won't let you through there, will they?
4: Right, yeah. Those warnings are issued typically by our department or Caltrans, and they're issued because a real danger is there, right? If you attempt to, you know, maneuver a roadway that requires change without chains, you know, something not desirable could happen. So on those low-lying roadways, the mountain passes, the canyon roads, even areas where, you know, there was a recent burn scar, all those are particularly vulnerable to the flooding, the mudslides, rock slides, all that extra debris. So if you see a road closed or a change required sign, that's not for nothing, right? There's been a decision made by those folks that want to keep you safe. So please heed those warnings. And, you know, if anything, call us. Call us at the area. Call us at the stations and ask us how to get around a road closure, because we'd be happy to help. It's a lot easier than, you know, a rescue, just giving you an alternative route that's going to get you there safely.
1: All right. I want to thank you much. Officer Jordan Church joining us from the CHP, talking about El Nino forecasts and what we can do to stay in front of this. And it's important that people heed those warnings now. Thank you so much.
4: Yeah, absolutely. Be safe out there, and we'll talk to you soon.
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1: California regulators are certifying a union for Uber and Lyft drivers. Here's Daniel Martindale.
11: Organizers say the California Gig Workers Union will allow drivers to negotiate pay, working conditions, and benefits. California is the third state to allow ride-hailing drivers to unionize after Washington in 2022 and Massachusetts in 2024. The recognition from the California Public Employment Relations Board comes after a years-long fight for representation.
1: I'm Larry Marino in the Answer Newsroom.
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13: Hey, what's in the dark? What's out there that you cannot see? What authority, by the way, is in play over your life and mine? Are you aware of it? Listen, we're going to be talking about that very, very thing right now, and we can only just scrape the surface of what is a topic that fills libraries, and that is not an exaggeration, and that is the realm of the unseen world, the spirit realm of evil. I was in Oxford not too long ago and walked into one of the many universities there. I think you do know, right? That Oxford is actually the culmination of about 30 plus universities or colleges that make up Oxford University. In some degree, Harvard's the same way, but nothing like Oxford. But I was there, had an opportunity to be there, and in one of the libraries, based on topics in this theological setting, there was this vast, awesome library, and there was an area just in the theological realm of soteriology, which is the study of salvation from the scriptures. And there were thousands and thousands of books, as you can imagine. But equally so is a topic that people don't often think about, because I'm wondering if they're just a little too fearful to talk about it, even though everyone's thinking about it, and that is the realm of the unseen world, the spirit realm of evil, specifically evil. I'm not going to be talking about so much, maybe a little bit, but not so much about the unseen realm of what is good, but the unseen realm of what is evil. And so let me just lay this out to you. Let me put this first of all, upfront and foremost, is that as a believer, there's the authority of Jesus Christ over the life of a believer. Now, granted, theologically, the authority of Jesus Christ, period, is intact, not being threatened. Everything's working out fine, even in the midst of a very demonically insane world in which we live in. Murder, wars, evil, all the things that are happening, injustices. Jesus Christ is the ultimate authority. And you say, well, I don't like that. I understand, but things are playing out. This is all part of the fall, folks. And by the way, don't panic, because he has already taken care of the sin issue, and he's going to come back soon to set things right. Read your Bible. You'll see how it ends. It's awesome. Read the back of the book. That said, the authority of Jesus Christ is supreme. Under that, Satan cannot do anything in his dark realm without the permission or the fact of his antics being filtered in the believer's life by the Father. I like to put it this way. Everything that happens in my life and in your life as a Christian has got to first be Father filtered. How do we know? We do know, first of all, from Scripture, but there's a beautiful event where Jesus said, hey, Peter, guess what happened last night? Satan came and asked me if he could have you. He wants to sift you as wheat. He wants to knock the snot out of you. He wants to drag you. He wants to sift you. That is, by the way, not a sifting is a brutal word to use, and Jesus used it. Satan wants to rake over your life like a farmer rakes over the hard soil and tear it up. And Jesus said something shocking to Peter. Peter, when you return, strengthen your brothers. What? I would have rather have Jesus say, I told Satan to go pound sand. No, Jesus approved. He approved of it. He even told Satan, Peter, when you recover from it, make sure you tell your brothers and sisters all about it to strengthen them. Wow. The authority of Christ rules supreme. It's not Satan warring against Jesus. That's insane. That's ridiculous. Never think that. Why would you think that? In fact, Jesus is the creator, according to Colossians, the book of Hebrews. Jesus is the creator of angels. Now, some of them have fallen since they were created. Lucifer is the chief among them. But Jesus is not battling it out with Lucifer. This is not a war between Jesus and Lucifer, like they're somehow equal. Not at all. Jesus is uncreated. Satan is created. So number one at the top, Christ's authority rules supreme. But some things I want to throw out to you. Are there limitations to the power and the authority of the dark realm? Are there limitations? The Bible says that there are limitations. Number one, cheer up for this. Satan's ability is limited when it comes to the life of a believer. In other words, Satan can only go so far in our lives. In fact, God will use Satan's antics to strengthen us as he weakens Satan's strongholds. Proof text, Daniel chapter 9. Daniel chapter 8, Daniel chapter 9. Daniel, a mere mortal, is praying, and there is a war that breaks out in the atmosphere in the spirit realm. The light realm and the dark realm collide because Daniel's praying. And as Daniel prays, the demonic activity suffers violence, suffers defeat. It's remarkable to realize. So there's limitations to the realm of Satan. This is why Christians cannot be possessed. If you say right now, well, I know some Christians who are possessed. Well, either A, they're really not Christians and they think they are and they're possessed, or you're wrong because they're real Christians and they cannot be possessed. So what is going on? Christians cannot be possessed, but Christians can be oppressed by the world of demonic activity, meaning Satan can launch at us confusion. He can launch at us temptation. He can launch at us emotions, feelings, some attack against our soul, which are our psuche, our psychology, soul, our soulology, where we are unexplainably depressed. There's no reason why. Or we have this sense, we feel out of joint, out of sync. What's going on? Or how about this? Man, have you walked into someone's home or walked into some town or city or some place and just got the heebie-jeebies, like your hair stands up? You don't even know what's going on. It's like, well, this is weird. Why do I feel this way? That's called discernment in the Bible. That's the Spirit of God, because you're sensitive to the Spirit of God, letting you know, hey, you're, by the way, you're in the vicinity of darkness. That's discernment. You can sense oppression. You can sense suppression. Suppression's even more difficult meaning, where a Christian can experience unexplainable encounters with dark forces that seek to hinder work in that Christian's life for the kingdom of God. Suppression is when the enemy throws out the kitchen sink and hammer and chainsaw and everything else at you to derail you from the mission. Paul the Apostle went through this. The apostles went through this. Many saints of God have gone through this. Martin Luther went through this. A lot of people have experienced bizarre, unexplainable manifestations. I've gone through this, where things have been things have shown up, and it's like, what the heck? What's going on? Bizarre things where you can't catch your breath in the middle of the night. You go from a dream that is demonically crazy into being awake, and that dream is still, it's not a dream anymore. It's actually happening. And the number one thing to that is Jesus. here comes his authority. There's limits to the dark realm you need to be aware of. But because there are limits, listen, that's true for the believer. I don't know if it's true for the unbeliever. If you go outside without an umbrella, you're either going to get rained on or you're going to get too much sunshine. You pull up an umbrella and you're going to be protected from that. Think about Christ as your umbrella. The unbeliever, according to my understanding of Scripture, is only kept by the grace of God, the God that they don't even believe in. He allows them each day's mercies to continue on without him. So if you're not a believer, I do not know how much or if there's limitations to the dark realm coming after your life and your family. You're uncovered. Think about that. Who's affected in the dark realm in this warfare? Well, as I said earlier, Daniel was affected. Jesus was affected in the flesh when he walked the earth. All the apostles. Who can be affected? Nations can be affected even in the realm of the dark. When evil forces move. Look, I'm not saying this because I have to say it. I don't have to say it. I just see things differently maybe than you do. But Sacramento, they're making demonic decisions. Really, I'm telling you, for real. I am not exaggerating. They are capitulating to everything right now that the Council for American Islamic Relations is dictating up in Sacramento, because they dangle the money in front of the politicians, and the politicians just go, tell me what to do. Tell me how to vote. I see money. And look, they're smart. They lobby. Yeah, we'll give you this money for your campaign if you just vote for this bill that advanced Islam into the public school system. Okie dokie. That's demonic, man. Okay? Behind the people are the invisible dark forces manipulating minds and hearts to advance the cause of Satan. And so everybody's affected to some degree, but to be not affected in the way of stopping you from living your life is be a believer. And the limitations the enemy is constrained by, you'll be affected as a believer in a way that advances the cause and all the while teaches the enemy the authority of Christ. What about the authority, or what if? Do they have any authority, the fallen angels? Yes, they do, according to the Bible. According to the Bible, angels and fallen angels have realms of authority. Principalities and powers, rulers in the dark realm, have been granted areas, open doors, we call them. And again, I mentioned cities and townships and villages, families, places. There's a reason why areas have almost a stronghold. That's what I was looking for, where there's strongholds that, according to the Bible, the believer has the authority to cast down strongholds. Places where demonic forces have set up camp because they were invited. So watch this. Let's say you live in an unbelieving family. There's no Christians in this family. And then either you or your son or your daughter or your husband, your wife get saved. And now that you're in that family And a whole amazing war begins to take place because within the dark realm, there is authorities being challenged because the status quo has been disrupted because a believer now has come into that family. And there's great light shining in that family. Think about your kid. If your kid's the believer, or maybe it's you and your child, it just dawned on me, a non-believer would not be listening to me right now. So it's you and your child. Imagine this. You and your child are in the spirit realm. You guys are just beaming light. Well, there's other members of your family under that roof that are emanating, if that's even possible, they're sucking light, they're dark, they're black holes. They're conducted, their life is run by the dark forces. They're hateful at times, unexplainably bent on doing evil, or lack of will not communicate with you, cannot even understand what you're saying. They don't get it. There's confusion in your home on a constant basis. There's a battle of authorities, fallen angels in the realm of that, manipulating that. Do demons have authorities? Yes, you heard me right. I personally see no scriptural evidence whatsoever that a fallen angel is the same as a demon. In fact, I see the exact opposite. I see scriptures teaching me that a fallen angel is something very different than a demon. Angels, fallen angels, can appear and disappear. Fallen angels, holy angels, can appear and disappear. There's no evidence in scripture that demons can appear and disappear. Demons have to have someone, something, some animal to possess for them to do their antics. But the Bible tells us that even Satan, being an angel, can appear and become like a minister of light. It's never spoken about a demon. But do demons have authority? I think demons in the hierarchy of a demonic type of leadership structure, I think demons are the base, the bottom line, the bucket, the bottom of the barrel when it comes to the dark realm of satanic powers. I think demons do the bidding of fallen angels and ultimately, of course, Satan himself.
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13: Where will the dark realm wind up? If you read the book of Revelation, the book of Revelation tells you where they'll wind up. They're going to wind up in the lake of fire. In the lake of fire forever. A real place in the spirit realm. And it exists in the spirit realm, which is eternal. And that's where they go. Satan, Antichrist, Lucifer, whatever, the false prophet, those that are never accepted Christ. That's ultimately, in the end, that's where they wind up. So how to avoid the dark realm? Real quick, how to avoid the dark realm? Well, immediately get saved. So in this coffee cup here, which is my bad, I should have drank it all. There's a little bit of coffee left. Wait, it's just down here a little bit. But let's assume for a moment there's nothing in here. This would be open. So you see no coffee on my hand. What? This is vacant. It's open. If you're not a Christian, you're open. I can put things in here because there's nothing in it. It's open to be filled. The non-Christian's life, if you're non-Christian, your life is wide open to be filled by any power that comes your way. And it happens with what in the realm of clairvoyance, in the realm of Satanism, channeling, witchcraft, of all sorts, by the way. Let me say black, dark witchcraft and white magic, white witchcraft. It's all the same. Spiritism. If you flirt with those things, you magnify the chance of you being filled with the powers of wickedness, of darkness. They'll take over. They'll move in. By the way, people are going to hate this because I know. You might think pornography is some sort of little thing over here that's stimulating and whatever. You have no idea. You need to stop looking at pornography that way. It's a trick. It's a Trojan horse. Inside, so to speak, behind the screen, think about this. The imagery is on this membrane, this little thin screen here, behind that world. It's like a funnel. I'm looking at the little tiny thing of the funnel right here. Think about that. Whew. Man, it's just a hook. Satan knows exactly how we work. The love of money is one of them. Oh, and he uses that. Pornography, drugs, hallucinogenics, power, authority, all this stuff. It's just a hook. So look at the young generation. Not just, but look at the young generation that's hooked on pornography. Satan has got them. He's got them set. Older generation as well. It's as old as Eden. But just know about this. You want to avoid it? Run from that stuff. Don't even allow it in your home. Cut your internet server service. Watch this. Throw your computer in the pool. Watch how practical this gets. Well, Pastor, I mean, I just kind of gamble a little bit online. My wife says it's, or my husband says it's a problem, but I don't think so. I need to repent of it. I know. Are you a Christian? Yeah. Okay, here's what you're going to do. Because you cannot control yourself because you gamble every week, or you look at porn every week, or you go on a buying spree with money you don't have every week. Whatever it is, you're hooked. But you're calling yourself a Christian. If you didn't call yourself a Christian, I wouldn't even be talking to you right now about this. But you say you're a Christian. What if Jesus were to say to you, if your phone offends you, cut it off? What if Jesus were to tell you, if your tablet offends you, cut it off? If you today are saying, I'm not going to do that. That's a perfectly good computer. Then you love your tricks more than you love God. You may not be a real believer. Because you are now getting all defensive because you could never cut your lifeline off. You can't cancel that service because how are you going to go online? How are you going to look at this stuff? You see? So stop calling yourself a Christian and you'll do all of us a great favor. Pick one. You'll know who's the authority of your life real quick. I'll tell you that. When should we engage into the dark realm? The Christian knows. The Christian knows that they are constantly engaged in the dark realm, constantly. It's not so much as to when, it's when are we not? If Satan can get you to think he's a story, if he is a construct of medieval theologians, if he could get you to be thinking that he's nothing more than relegated to the authorship of Dante's Inferno, maybe this book, that movie or this movie. By the way, regarding this, and we'll wrap it up, regarding this, you should read the book, The Screwtape Letters by C.S. Lewis. Screwtape and Wormwood are discussing the applied tactics as to how to destroy a man's life by finally getting him locked up with his passions, set in them, all the while whispering to him, Satan's not real. There is no hell. God loves you. Jesus died for you. He's wonderful. But you don't have to worry about sins and hell and the devil. Those are all spooky things made up. You don't need to believe in the devil. You can be all the religious facets you want to be. Just don't believe in the devil. C.S. Lewis says that's the tactic of Satan, to get you to say, I don't believe in a real devil. I don't believe in that at all. And Satan pulls out his little pocket knife and scratches one more notch in the wood. I got one more. If Satan can get you to not believe in his existence, then you don't need Jesus. If Satan doesn't exist, why read the Bible? If there's no hell, then who cares, right? Think about it. My prayer for me and for you is that we would wake up to the subtleties of how Satan lies and how he uses people to lie on his behalf, which is why Jesus said, all men are liars. All mankind tells lies. That's what Jesus said. And then Jesus said, Satan is the very origin, the father of lies. Friend, don't let that happen to you.
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16: 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I'm Bob Agnew with Washington. A new front line in the Middle East after Saudi Arabia says it would.
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0: 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This represents the ongoing threat to global energy security and international commerce posed by regional instability. Saudi Arabia said it had shut down the east-west pipeline after it was attacked the day before. The Saudi Ministry of Energy called the shutdown, quote, a precautionary measure. Under President Trump's foreign policy, rogue regimes and foreign militants faced clear, uncompromising deterrence, ensuring American energy interests and key global shipping lanes were forcefully protected. Bernie Bennett reporting.
1: Diesel prices are hitting record highs at a bad time for many U.S. farmers. That's because with diesel just over about $6 a gallon on average, a lot of farmers right now being forced to fire up their combines and harvest soybeans and corn. This is SRN News.
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10: Ladies and gentlemen, welcome in. Big Wave Dave, David James. 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Kenny, thank you for joining us today, brother.
11: Yeah, listen, it's great to be here, man. I'm excited to be here for sure.
10: Now, Kenny, it is, speaking of exciting, it's an exciting time to be a senior. 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Every single weekend, it's fast acting, you're in it, you're sharing all the information for all of us to become better financial stewards of the money that God's given to us. So I want to talk a little bit about that, but why is it imperative that seniors right now give you a call, or anyone give you a call, Kenny?
11: Yeah, you know, I'm really sick and tired of seniors working their whole life, and then they got to pay tax on the retirement money they put away that they bank to live on, right? They pay money in taxes from the time they're young. They worked on their jobs 30, 40 years. And then all of a sudden now, here it is, their retirement account, money they've saved, they've invested, they put away. And now they're relying on that money to get them through the rest of life, get them through their golden years. And the government has their hand out. And one of the great

0: greatest things that can happen to a senior today is to move their retirement account into physical gold and silver, because it's the only retirement account in the country that gives you a massive tax break. You get a massive, massive tax break when you withdraw from a precious metals IRA, and it really helps senior people. You know, this isn't for the 30-year-old. 30-year-old has time to invest in stocks, and the 30-year-old has time to make money and lose money and remake money and re-lose money and remake money.
1: Right.
0: Father time is not on the senior side. And so gold is the one investment that I'm passionate about because I'm a senior and my IRA is in gold, and I know what it does for me, and I know what it will do for me when I have to take it out, and I know how much money I'll save Uncle Sam. And every senior should ride this journey, especially with gold outperforming the stock market, so you can make money and keep most of your money. That's the beauty of being a senior.
1: You give Kenny a call, all of us. The number's 888-961-0222, 888-961-0222. You can also go to kennysgoldquiz.com, kennysgoldquiz.com, and listen to Striking Gold right here, Kenny Michaels, on this here radio station, 888-961-0222. Now, Kenny, talk a little bit about your pedigree, brother, because you have such a history and not only finance, but just in the gold in general, and how it is that we can take advantage of and out of the noise of today's financial markets, deliver that real talk about gold and silver and building lasting wealth. So talk a little bit about your history, brother.
0: Yeah, well, I'm a devout Christian, my man. And that being said, everything for me is about morals and ethics. And, you know, one of the reasons I launched the show Striking Gold was because the gold industry, when I first launched the show, hated me. They hate me because they say, would you shut up? Don't say things to people we don't want them to know. And I say, wait a minute, what the hell do you mean you don't want them to know? If I'm going to invest in anything, a car, gold, stocks, a house, a piece of land, whatever, I want all the facts. I want the good, the bad, and the ugly. I want it all. I'm a grown man. But I can't make a good decision if I don't have all the facts. And people are entitled to know the facts. This is not about pulling the wool over people's eyes. Seniors are already being scammed by all kinds of different things that are out there. And this is their retirement we're talking about. And I have a real issue with gold companies not being upfront or ripping people off. And so that's what motivated me to launch Striking Gold. Striking Gold is the truth, like it or not. You're going to know every aspect of moving into gold. You're going to know the markups. You're going to know the prices. You're going to know the good. You're going to know the bad. You're going to know the ugly, although there really isn't any bad or ugly moving to gold because it's God's money. But nonetheless, you should have all the facts. And so I'm really passionate about the fact that when I get on that radio, it's not about me. It's not about me. It's about making sure I give you accurate information. And one of the things I really kind of almost demand is that when people call me to move their retirement account or their cash into physical metals, I always say, are you married? Yes. How about we get the wife on or the husband on? Because I want everyone in the household, husband and wife, to be on the call, because she'll have questions. He doesn't. He'll have questions. She doesn't. And this is a family investment. It's not just someone's individual IRA. It's the whole family's counting on that money. And you got to have the facts and you got to have the truth. I don't give a you know what whether the gold industry likes me or not. I got gold companies out there that are pissed that I'm saying certain things on the radio,
1: right,
0: that they're upset that I'm saying stuff to the consumer. What the hell do you think I'm going to do? Of course I'm going to tell the consumer. Why would I hide anything? There's nothing to hide. Gold's a fabulous investment. But people need the facts. Period. That's it.
1: That's the voice, Kenny Michaels. Handsome and talented Kenny Michaels, host of Striking Gold. Right here on this radio station, you could call Kenny at 888-961-0222, 888-961-0222. Also, go to kennysgoldquiz.com. It's Big Wave Dave, David James, along with Kenny Michaels. And Kenny, why are you so passionate about being and communicating the fact that gold is it, and you want to give the good, the bad, you say the ugly, but there's hardly any ugly. What's made you so transparent? Because nobody else in the industry is like this.
0: Yeah, well, it's because, again, you know, I start with the good book written by the Lord, right? And I read that on a daily basis, and it's with me everywhere I go. And I just believe that it's the right thing to do. You do right by people, right? That's why I'm also promoting Golden Crest Metals. Listen, I know every stinking gold company in the country. I know who owns it. I know what they're all about. And I'll tell you what, the people at Golden Crest Metals and the owner of Golden Crest Metals is a straight up all about the consumer guy. He says, we're not here to rip people off like the other gold companies. We're not here to charge massive premiums. We're not here to take their money when they sell the metals back to us. That's not our job. Our job is to give them a good, solid investment that protects their assets, that gives them good growth, gives them lower taxes, and they need to know what the facts are. Most people don't know this. Golden Crest Metals, Dave, is the only company in the country promoted by Bloomberg. Bloomberg has vetted every gold company out there and chose Golden Crest. Why? Because their morals, their ethics align with mine. That's why this is a winning combination. And one of the reasons I'm transparent is my dad invested not in gold and silver. My dad invested in certain stocks. And my dad was an elderly man, and my dad got swindled. And I watched my dad lose a lot of money. And I realized that there was a lot he wasn't told. Now, fortunately, he had a little bit left. And the good-looking Kenny Michaels took that little bit. And I said, Dad, let's get it into gold. We put it into gold, and 5 years after that, he had most of everything he got swindled out of back. And when he passed away, I was holding his hand. And he said to me, son, you're a good man. And I said, Dad, I was raised by a good man. And that's what this is about, man. It's not about me. You know, there's a saying in the Bible that whatever we have isn't ours, right? It belongs to the Lord.
1: Yes.
0: And he will take care of us. Our job is to take what we have and help the less fortunate. Take our knowledge that we were given. I take the knowledge that the Lord gave me, and I put it on the radio to help. This is about helping others. That's what it's about. And at the end of the day, I can't tell you how thousands. I have thousands a month reaching out to me to move their retirement accounts, move their cash. They're all doing well. Every single person I've ever helped is doing well. And it's a great feeling. To know I'm protecting people's money. Their money is safe. They're in God's money. It's just a great feeling, man.
1: Kenny Michaels, that's the voice, most experienced, most successful informed gold rep in the nation, the handsome and talented Kenny Michaels. And you can listen to Striking Gold right here with Kenny Michaels on this radio station, brought to you by Golden Crest Metals. He was talking about that. Give Kenny a call. If you're a senior, if you're thinking, you know, it's just not working for me. I want to protect it. I want to grow it. Call Kenny. 888-961-0222, 888-961-0222, 888-961-0222. 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Big Wave Dave, David James, along with the handsome and talented Kenny Michaels. You know, that was a very moving story you shared about your dad and you and how he was swindled. Talk to those souls listening right now, Kenny, where there are people, number one, they're very concerned about their money. They're seniors. They're very concerned about it. They don't think their money and their finances being handled properly. They think they're not getting the FaceTime they need. And just to dive into a little bit of the specifics on what set you apart already above and beyond what we've talked about here for seniors, for those wanting to invest in precious metals, to give you a call at 888-961-0222.
0: Yeah, moving into precious metals 100% protects your assets. You know, you have car insurance, you have homeowners insurance, you have life insurance. What have you done to insure your retirement account? Nothing. Most of those retirement accounts out there are sitting uninsured. They're being managed and manipulated by some guy in a leisure suit at a financial brokerage firm that is commission-based. What does that mean? That means he's paid by something called assets under management. That means the more money he manages, the more money he makes. He doesn't care if you make money or lose money because he makes money regardless. See, the thing that chaps my hide about investing in the stock market, first of all, it's rigged. Secondly, I'll share this, is someone invests in the stock market, their account goes down. The stocks that they're investing in drop. They lose money. And even though they're losing money, the guy managing their account's making money, even when they're losing. Does that sound right or fair to you? Does that sound right? To me, that's wrong.
1: Right.
0: To me, paychecks should be adjusted based on the performance of someone's account. And stocks don't work that way. The other thing people don't realize is the more you make in the stock market, the more you're going to pay in tax. What about a legacy? Have you ever thought about what kind of legacy you're leaving? I got five children and a beautiful little grandson. And I know what legacy I'm leaving. I know that when I leave my IRA to my family, they know to take it out in gold. Don't take it out in dollars. And I'm protecting them from a lot of tax.
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1: Friends, there is nothing like... It's David James. Hello. There's nothing like being at an auction. Have you ever been to an auction? Have you ever really bid on incredible items, pennies on the dollar? Well, look, we are going to be talking right now with Bar None Auctions' Chris Wood. He is one of the marketing gurus there at Bar None Auctions. And Chris, brother, can you do a really good impersonation of an auctioneer?
3: Oh, the only time I do that is when I'm riding in the car or I've had a couple of drinks, maybe one of the two.
1: You leave that to the other guys, yeah?
3: To the professionals, yes, sir.
1: So good, Chris. Well, thank you for joining us here for Sponsor Spotlight. 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
3: Yeah, absolutely. Thank you. And thank you very much, Dave, for having me on the air with you. 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
1: 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Chris was talking about the three locations. What? Fontana, Sacramento. So Inland Empire and Fontana up north Sacramento, and then all the way up Woodburn, Oregon, just right outside of Portland. Those are the three auction stations for Bar None Auction, right?
3: That is correct. We started out doing physical auctions. We had two locations. And when COVID hit, like a lot of companies, we pivoted and did the online thing. I remember as a kid going to Bar None Auction with my dad, and we would physically be out there with the auctioneers and the truck driving by, and it was a fun old time. A lot of people miss that, but what one of the benefits is now that is happening with the whole online thing is we have an extended reach. People that are in this industry, typically it's bigger equipment. You have to get it moved one way or the other. So with the online process, I mean, we can reach as far as Florida or New York. Typically, we'll see just a couple states neighboring. That's kind of our market, all up and down the West Coast to two or three states over. But yeah, Woodburn, Oregon, our Sacramento location, and the Southern California kind of give us a really nice thoroughfare up the West Coast of strategic locations you can shop from.
1: 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David James along with Chris Wood with Bar None Auctions. So tell us about that registration process, the frequency of the auctions, Chris, and who can utilize the auctions. All the heavy machinery and toolboxes, appliances. 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
3: 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And Oregon follows suit with the last Friday of each month. And there are some give and take and change-ups, especially towards the end of the year when the holidays are hitting and whatnot. The auction schedule always keeps ticking. So every month, each location, we're going to have an auction. The process is pretty simple. It's all online. You do have to have an email address. What you'll do is you'll go onto our site. You'll click the auction of interest, head over to the catalog, hit register to bid. If it's your first time, it's going to take some remedial information. So name, email address, phone number, address, just like making an account for anything, you got to hit register, then go check your email. And then from there, you're in and you're ready to bid. Now, every time subsequently that you go to our website or an auction you want to bid on, it's really easy. All you have to do is log in. So it's just that first time. It takes a little bit of finesse getting you signed up. And from there, you're on your way.
0: Sweet. You said Barn on Auctions, auctions once a month in Sacramento, the second Saturday of the month normally, Fontana, third Friday of the month, Oregon, the last Friday of every month. Tell us how the auction works, Chris.
3: Yeah, so Dave, the auction is all in real time online. People will do pre-bidding. So the weeks up until the auction, you can log in and place your bid. But the action really does happen come the night before and auction day. So night before, you'll see hot items will jump up in price. And the next day, you'll really see what items are hot and what's not, because you'll get people going back and forth. And that's usually within the last 10 or so minutes. I mean, something could be going for $100. And if it's something of interest, I mean, within 10 minutes, that thing might go up or might stay the same. It's what's interesting about the auction is you don't know until you get down to the last couple minutes when that item's closing.
1: Actually, it's amazing because right there in the comfort of your very own home or wherever you may be, you can bid on those auction items, but you can pre-bid and bid live while the auction is taking place. This is so great with Bar None Auctions. 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Chris Wood, one of the marketing guys, digital marketer there at Bar None Auction. It's David James here on Sponsor Spotlight, here on The Answer. How many normally bid, Chris, online? Like, is this like a robust community that's bidding online through barnoneauction.com?
3: Yeah, Dave, there is. There's thousands. We'll get sometimes hundreds of thousands unique bids and thousands of registrants. And that kind of talks to the point of who can kind of utilize our auctions. And I'll tell you a couple stories. I've met guys that have fleets of 100 vehicles coming out here trying to buy a couple more to add in. I've seen fathers and daughters out here looking to buy their first, you know, car. The daughter's turning 16. And I've also been out on our preview days, we call, side tangent here. Preview days are the 2 days before any auction where we open up our lot and you can come down and view any lots in person. But I've seen some business ideas be born here as well. I actually last month ran into a guy, and I hope he's not listening because I'm telling the whole world about his idea. But he was buying cars at auction and then fixing them up, registering them, and then using them for a Toro business. Toro is an app where you can list a vehicle and someone can log in. And let's say you're flying in from out of state and you need a car. So instead of going to a traditional rental agency, you can use the Toro app and you can rent any individual's car from them. And so he had a fleet, a building fleet of 5 going on 10 cars that he had bought with us, and he just throws on the app and rents them out.
1: That is so great. I mean, creativity at its finest with the online bidding aspects of it. You were talking about specific locales, like I think you were telling me about the new big truck package auctioning in the next 2 sales at the Fontana location. You want to talk about that?
3: I sure do. Yeah, that one's exciting for us. I can't reveal the name, but there is a big transport company, and we've gotten over 80 plus late model box trucks ranging from Ford, Freightliner, Isuzu. Everyone's different, but relatively they're all with low mileage and low hours on them. And they're going to be dispersed over the next few auction cycles at the Fontana location. So November, December, and possibly into early next year. So if you're wanting to start up a side business or your first business, you're a transport company or you're a junk removal company or whatever you can think of that would possibly use a box truck, we have a ton of options coming up out of that SoCal auction yard.
1: People want to find more information about that, Chris. Talk about barnoneauction.com, because that is the portal by which everyone can go to get the 411 on what you just talked about, barnoneauction.com. You also have a number where people can text any question to you as well, 916-237-0654. So pencil that number in, guys. Pop that into your cell phone, and you can make a text, and that is monitored constantly. Send that text to barnoneauction at 916-237-0654, 916-237-0654, if you've got questions on what we're talking about here or anything when it comes to Bar None Auction. But talk about navigating that website and what people will find, our listeners there, Chris.
3: Yeah, not to sound too biased, I did design the website, but it is relatively easy to use on any device, mobile, desktop, tablet. It's broken down in a way where it really just highlights our location. So that's the big feat, is the next auction, and it's by location. 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You can filter the auctions by location. We'll get a lot of people that will follow our auctions every month, and they'll shop at each one. The everyday person, I mean, you want to shop where it's local to you. So you can filter it based off of whatever location, let's say Fontana, that location. And you can see just the auctions there and those specific catalogs linked to each date, making it super easy to kind of plan your shopping list, your wish list becomes available and inventory populates.
1: 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Chris?
3: The end of the year does also get really busy. A lot has to do with those tax incentives. If you don't spend it, you lose it kind of deal. But you'll see throughout the year, it's pretty consistent on what you can get. You will get a lot of curveballs. So you'll see some stuff that's very different from the last time. But hymns and haws throughout the year at a great pace with a great number of lots and selection.
1: So good, Chris. One last thing for you before we wrap up. 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You can also text BarnNoneAuction, 916-237-0654. Share with the first-time soul listening right now, going, this is really intriguing. What can they expect from BarnNoneAuction online or if they attend in person?
3: Absolutely. So the auctions are going to be all online, but we do have something called preview days, which are a huge benefit to the guys and gals that have been buying from our auctions for the last 30 years in business, and also to the new bidders that are looking to get involved or don't quite know what to expect. And what preview days are is if you pick any auction date on the calendar, the 2 days prior, you can come down to that yard and physically check out the lots in person. So if it's a vehicle, you can start it up. You can open the hood. If it's an attachment, you can walk around at 360. You can really check out anything that you like in person, get model numbers, and kind of do your own due diligence before you bid. Again, those are the 2 days before any auction. So if we're looking at a Fontana auction on a Friday, the auction will be online only, but on Wednesday and Thursday between business hours, you can come down, check out any lots in person. Make sure they're to your liking before you start bidding on them. And I think one of the biggest things, work with BarnNone Auction, but I'm also an advocate because there's so much opportunity for entrepreneurs, people with some wit that are looking to make some money. There's so much opportunity and there's so much that you can get from one of our auctions. If you haven't already, I really advise you check out our catalog and just see what's in there. And I guarantee if you're looking for something specific, you're going to see 5-10 items that you go, you know what, I might bid on that as well.
1: 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And more information, you can also text 916-237-0654. 916-237-0654. Chris, thanks for joining us. 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
11: Hello and welcome to another edition of Discoveries in Health. I'm your host, Chris McKay, and I'm really glad you're with me today because today we're going to be talking about an issue that affects each and every one of us, and that's stress. And believe it or not, whether it's job stress, financial stress, family stress, or even the little things that we're told not to stress about, any form of stress takes a serious physical toll on your body. But don't worry, because there is something you can do about your stress. And joining me today on the phone is Dr. Michael Pincus. And Dr. Pincus is going to talk about stress and give us some great information on things that we can do to reduce or even eliminate the negative effects that daily stress has on our bodies. For those of you that may not know Dr. Pincus, he is a nationally recognized authority on natural and alternative health. He's worked with top Hollywood celebrities, professional and Olympic athletes, and he continues to be involved in the latest research into today's top health concerns. And Dr. Pincus, thanks so much for being with us today.
12: Thanks, Chris. Great to be with you.
11: So let's get right into this whole stress issue. You know, stress is such a normal part of our daily routine these days, but why should we all be concerned about it? And more specifically, what's going on in our bodies and what are the warning signs that we should be looking for?
12: Well, you know, there's two ways to look at stress. One is what we call mental stress.
11: Uh-huh.
12: And the other is how stress affects your body. As a doctor, I'm more interested in how it affects your body.
11: Sure.
12: So the way stress affects the body is this. When a person's under stress, the body transposes the stress into tension.
11: Okay.
12: And your muscles end up contracting. And everyone feels that in their upper back and neck. You feel the tightness.
11: Right.
12: As a doctor, I'm more concerned about the muscles that you don't feel, such as the muscles in the arteries.
11: Oh, okay.
12: That tighten up. And the muscles, the heart is a giant muscle.
11: Oh, right.
12: And the muscles in and around your digestive tract.
11: Mm-hmm, mm-hmm.
12: Because these are the things that are resulting in heart disease, digestive difficulties. And I want to talk a little bit in your show today about nutrition, because there are two nutrients that completely handle the body in terms of stress.
11: Okay.
12: Now, according to the research that I've been involved with, it's as simple as calcium and magnesium.
11: Calcium and magnesium.
12: Right.
11: Okay.
12: When you're deficient in calcium and magnesium, a lot of things can happen. Calcium, magnesium, for example, is needed in order to go to sleep at night. And how many people do you know they just don't sleep well? You wake up tired, your body hurts more. Pretty soon it starts to wear you down, and pretty soon you get sick and you have a condition. And people are suffering from pain and osteoporosis and fibromyalgia and cramps in their legs and weird illnesses So there's something wrong with this picture. And it has to do with not how much calcium someone's taking in their diet or how many calcium supplements or how many antacids you chew. It has to do with simple absorption. Is that calcium getting absorbed into your body?
13: And so what we have to do is we have to find a way to put calcium back in the diet. Now, you think that would be really easy.
14: Sure, just drink milk.
13: Just drink milk or, you know, eat a lot of green leafy vegetables and that sort of thing. But first of all, people don't do that.
14: Right.
13: And second of all, the quality of the calcium that comes from our diet has been decreasing in the last 50 years.
14: Really?
13: Yeah, because things like pasteurization, foods are irradiated, the calcium is leached from the soils,
12: and people are taking medications that block it. So
13: the actual calcium is not being absorbed in the body.
14: Okay.
13: And then you see people taking Tums and calcium supplements, you know, they buy at the health food store, drugstore.
14: Right, right.
13: But these calciums don't absorb in the body.
14: That's interesting.
13: For a couple reasons. One, when you take, let's say, an antacid that has the calcium in it, like a Tums, first of all, calcium does not absorb in the body unless it's in an acidic environment. But see, what happens when you take a Tum? It's an antacid.
14: Okay.
13: So even if you're getting calcium in the antacid itself, it's not being absorbed.
14: I see, because it has to be in an acid environment for it to be absorbed.
13: Exactly.
14: Okay.
13: Now, we have a product called the CalMax formula.
12: My CalMax formula is natural,
13: and the difference is that
12: it's a powder. And what happens is you put in hot water, and you mix it up, and you drink it down. So it's in a liquid instead of a pill,
13: and it absorbs into your system.
14: Wow. So that solves that problem then.
13: Well, yeah, because when calcium and magnesium are in a liquid state, it absorbs 10 times better than in any other state.
14: Wow. That's great. Matter of fact, yes, I'm reading the can right now. It says a fast-absorbing calcium and magnesium beverage powder.
12: Well, it comes down to absorption. One of the ways to tell if you're not absorbing calcium is take a look at what drugs you're taking. Are you on high blood pressure medication? Do you need something for your kidneys? Are you on pain medications? Do you need sleeping pills? If the calcium and especially the magnesium is being absorbed, you're not going to suffer from all these things. My CalMax formula does absorb incredibly in the body. I have thousands of people writing me say, Dr. Pincus, I can't believe it. 30 minutes after I took the CalMax, the pain in my wrist went away, or I was able to sleep for the first time in years. I mean, this is really amazing.
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15: 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If you're just joining us, I've got Dr. Michael Pincus on the phone today, and we're talking about something that we're all too familiar with these days, and that's stress. And we're finding out about the damage that everyday stress can do to our bodies, the warning signs that we should be aware of, and what we can do to alleviate and even eliminate the effects of stress. And Dr. Pincus, you were talking earlier about calcium and magnesium and how we need these nutrients in our bodies to fight the effects of stress, and how your CalMax formula can help us in this battle against stress. I'd like to talk for a minute about how the magnesium factors in. I mean, I'm starting to understand about the calcium, but what does magnesium do?
13: Well, we're talking about stress, and we're talking about stress affects the body. And first of all, in order to function at all, your body needs magnesium. It's probably, of all the vitamins I could list, magnesium is probably the most important vitamin on the planet right now.
14: I've not heard a whole lot about magnesium. I mean, why is magnesium so important?
13: There's over 325 biochemical reactions that magnesium is involved with. It's almost like a hormone.
14: Wow.
13: And, for example, with low levels of magnesium, your heart won't beat.
14: Ooh.
13: Very important factor in life.
14: Yeah, right? Yeah, I would say so.
13: Yeah, in fact, let me just read a list of some of the conditions associated with magnesium deficiencies.
14: Okay.
13: You have attention deficit disorder, Alzheimer's, anxiety, asthma, autism, chronic fatigue syndrome, congestive heart disease, constipation, diabetes, fibromyalgia, high blood pressure, insomnia, migraine headaches, multiple sclerosis, muscle cramps, Parkinson's, osteoporosis, and the list just goes on and on and on.
14: And this is associated with a lack of magnesium in the body?
13: Simply a lack of magnesium.
14: Holy cow.
13: So it's nothing to really mess around with. Now what happens is this. You need the magnesium in your body in order for the calcium to be absorbed.
14: Oh, so it's a necessary thing in order to get the first component, which is calcium.
13: That's right. They work in combination with each other. Now, there's many more practical applications of this CalMax formula.
14: Mm-hmm.
13: First of all, like I said, you drink it, so it gets into your system.
14: Okay.
13: And one of the first things we use it for in our clinic is for people who are under a lot of stress and they can't sleep well at night. It works better than anything I've ever seen for people that have trouble sleeping.
14: Really?
13: Because it relaxes your body, and you actually feel the relaxation after you drink a cup of the CalMax formula.
14: Hmm. Interesting.
13: Now, the other thing that it's really, really good for are people who are in pain.
14: Okay.
13: And I have a whole bunch of stories to tell you and case studies of people actually taking the CalMax formula and getting rid of pain. And this is including arthritic-type pain, fibromyalgia, which is a form of arthritis, back pain, muscle spasms, migraine headaches. There's a whole category of areas I'd like to discuss with you.
14: Wow, that's fantastic. Some of those things that you've named seem to be age-related or things that we experience as we grow older. Is there a link there?
13: Yeah, there's a vicious circle that I'd like to discuss. What happens is that when a person has a magnesium deficiency, specifically mm-hmm. magnesium, they don't absorb their foods well. And so they go into what we call malabsorption syndrome,
14: okay.
13: which millions and millions of Americans have. And it's not like you feel sick or, you know, this or that. You might be over time just starting to feel more tired and tired and tired.
14: Mm-hmm.
13: And that's just a real gradual overtime type of thing. And a lot of people justify that they're getting old and they just need more rest or whatever.
14: Right, that's what I would think.
13: Now what happens is that when you get less absorption, you actually increase the deficiency in your system of magnesium.
14: Wow.
13: And that starts to take the calcium out of the bones. You start getting bone loss. You start getting muscle loss because it also reduces the muscle mass. And pretty soon before you know it, you are feeling old.
14: Yeah.
13: And your body's actually starting to manifest it.
14: Wow. All due to a simple lack of these nutrients.
13: Calcium, magnesium. Now, let me tell you, and it is simple. The problem in being a doctor and a researcher is how do you get this into the system? The formula that we have, the CalMax formula, is so fantastic because it's in a powdered form. You take hot water and you put it in a cup, take a teaspoon of this powder and mix it in.
14: Yeah.
13: And you drink this cup down.
14: That's great. Well,
13: the absorption rate is really incredible because it actually goes right into your bloodstream.
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15: 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Well, if you're just joining us, I've got Dr. Michael Pincus on the phone today, and he's telling us about stress and how important it is to ensure that you've got the proper nutrients in your system, specifically calcium and magnesium, and how much of an impact that has on our overall health. So I guess one of the things that people should really be aware of is because this isn't an instant thing that triggers you to say, oh, I'm sick, but, you know, instead happens gradually over time, it's very possible that people might not even be aware that there is a deficiency of calcium and magnesium in their body.
13: Well, that's the thing, is that deficiencies are not like, a water main breaking where you have a real noticeable thing.
14: Dr. Pincus, you had mentioned insomnia. We talked about that a little bit. What about back pain?
13: Calcium, magnesium is excellent for back pain because the calcium goes into the muscles. Mm-hmm. The magnesium actually helps the transmitters in the nerve. And when you take this CalMax formula, many times it will calm your back pain.
14: Wow.
13: I know a couple years ago, I herniated a disc in my back.
14: Mm-hmm.
13: And I was trying everything, and I took out the CalMax formula, and I drank it, and I couldn't believe the difference. Within about a half hour, I was functional again.
14: Hmm.
13: Now, it wasn't completely gone, but I drank it over a 10-day period,
14: yeah.
13: And it completely alleviated the problem.
14: Now, what about heart disease?
13: Well, heart disease is something you have to watch out for, both dietarily and going down the genetic line.
14: Yeah.
13: And if anyone has any history of heart disease or you've even had bypass surgery, you should be on this CalMax formula. And I can't say that without enough emphasis because it's something that will completely give you a new lease on life.
14: Isn't that amazing? We had talked about arthritis. What about joint pain?
13: Well, the arthritic joints really respond to this. And I recently gave a can of this to a lady who was suffering from fibromyalgia, where she was having pain in just about every joint in her body.
14: Mm-hmm.
13: It could be in her knee, it could be in her neck, it could be in her elbow. And I gave it to her 1 week, and I saw her the next week, and I swear, Chris, I did not recognize her.
14: Really?
13: Just as a lady that was 64 years old, and the first time I saw her, she looked like she was 84 years old, and the week later, she was bright, she had a beautiful smile, her eyes were gleaming, and I honestly had to ask my wife who this lady was, and sure enough, she was the one who took a week of the formula, the CalMax formula, and she said she got a really good week of sleep for the first time in years.
14: Wow.
13: And that her pain was much better, and she ordered 3 more cans for me.
14: Wow.
13: She was giving it out to her friends.
14: That's amazing.
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15: 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If you just tuned in, we're talking with Dr. Michael Pincus about stress and the negative effects that everyday stress has on your body, whether it's job stress, financial stress, family stress, any form of stress takes a serious physical toll on your body. And Dr. Pincus, you were talking about how your CalMax formula can help us in this battle against stress. And I guess this is something everyone should be aware of, whether you're 24 or 94.
13: Well, I've used it for many, many years as a younger person, and now as I'm aging as well, I use this, and it definitely helps me sleep better.
15: Mm-hmm.
13: It helps control the stress of the workaday world, and many people will just be amazed how this actually works. Because our formula has a chemical reaction that occurs before you actually ingest it.
15: Mm-hmm.
13: CalMax is pre-dissolved. It doesn't get lodged in your system. And so what happens is that when people drink the CalMax, it's like an infusion into your body. It's like, whoa, it's like decompressing. And so people who are in pain, they take the CalMax, the calcium magnesium gets into the muscles, and it starts to relax it.
15: Dr. Pincus, you talked earlier about how stress affects your energy, and I'd like you to elaborate a little bit more on that subject, if you would. I mean, does stress really affect our energy levels?
13: Good question, because energy is like the biggest thing right now, like people, chronic fatigue syndrome, PMS, and fibromyalgia. It's like wiping people out. And that's the key to low energy, is a lot of it's caused by pain, feeling old, your joints don't move well. This kind of wipes you out. It drains your energy, and then you get tired, and you go to sleep. Guess what? You don't sleep. Now, I'm telling you, like, common scenarios due to a lack of calcium and magnesium in your system. When you have the CalMax, and the first thing that happens, you take it 20 minutes before you go to bed,
15: mm-hmm.
13: you get a good night's sleep, and you wake up feeling refreshed, and your energy comes back.
15: Is CalMax safe? I mean, you're telling us how powerful CalMax is, and I'm just wondering if you can ever take too much, or if it's safe to take if you're already on any supplements or medications.
13: CalMax has never, ever been shown to interact poorly with any medication. Okay, it's 100% natural, it's safe. And, you know, our formula doesn't contain sugar, which is in a lot of calcium products, wheat, soy, gluten, lactose, or anything that people are trying to avoid. CalMax doesn't have any of that. But you see, the point is that if you're a person who's a diabetic, you're on high blood pressure, you've had bypass surgery, guess what? You are deficient. You are deficient in the calcium and magnesium.
15: Dr. Pincus, unfortunately, we're about out of time. Any parting thoughts? I mean, who can really benefit from this?
13: Well, I wish we had more time, because this product, I'll tell you, if you're over the age of 35, You should definitely be taking the CalMax formula just daily on a preventative basis.
14: Yeah.
13: But if you're someone who's more of a senior citizen, or if you're someone who can't sleep well, or you're experiencing a lot of muscle cramps, a lot of aching in your body, this is an absolute. 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If you're someone that's been diagnosed with a condition, you've been on blood pressure medications, all these things, CalMax is so unique. It's something that I urge you to try, because CalMax can help you.
15: Well, Dr. Pincus, I think that's great advice, and I want to thank you again for taking time out of your busy schedule to be with us today.
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18: With SRN News, I'm Bob Agnew in Washington. President Trump has held talks in Dublin with the Irish President, Catherine Connolly, during a weekend visit centered on a major golf tournament at his course on the Atlantic coast. He was asked by reporters during a photo op whether he had plans to end the war with Iran.
19: When will the war with Iran end?
20: I think very soon. I think it'll be probably right after the Trump's. They're trying to hold out as long as they can to complicate the election.
18: And the GOP midterm convention wrapped up this week in Dallas. More on that from correspondent Willie Nelson.
21: President Trump closed the first Republican midterm convention in Dallas, leading thousands of supporters in a pledge to vote November 3rd with a blunt warning not to stay home. The president again promised a $5,000 dividend if Republicans win Congress and said a Democrat takeover would erase the tax cuts and hit Texas energy. Willie Nelson, Washington.
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18: 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More on that from correspondent Willie.

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2: Ronald Reagan understood that preserving liberty required more than defending it. It had to be taught. In his 1989 farewell address, Reagan warned America about the danger of losing its national memory. If we forget what we did, we won't know who we are. Reagan understood that a free nation cannot preserve principles its people no longer understand. Every generation must learn why America's freedoms matter, understand the sacrifices that secured them, and accept the responsibilities that come with self-government. Liberty cannot be simply inherited. It must be intentionally passed from one generation to the next. Because when we fail to teach the meaning of freedom, we eventually lose the will to preserve it. So, are we preparing the next generation merely to inherit liberty, or teaching them why it is worth preserving?
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9: All right, welcome to the show, everybody. I'm your host, Kenny Michaels. It is great to be here today. Welcome aboard. We got a lot to talk about. Very exciting news about gold. and about silver. Let's go, let's go, let's go, baby, let's go.

0: How exciting. All right, ladies and gentlemen, our toll-free number is down today, so I'm going to give you another number. If you want to call into the studio, feel free. I got a little static in my headset, but that's okay. Call into this number. Here's the number to get me live, 323-622-7363. Again, 323-622-7363. That's the number to get me live. I'm Kenny Michaels. This is Striking Gold. Let's go, let's go, let's go. All right. You can go to kennysgoldquiz.com. Okay, at any time. Fill out the information. And it comes to my email, and I will help you get your retirement account and or your cash into physical gold and silver. You can follow me on Instagram. Go to Striking Gold with Kenny Michaels, all one word. Be a follower of mine. We're getting thousands of people are joining. Again, it is go to Instagram and go to Striking Gold with Kenny Michaels. All right. Again, the number to get me live, 323-622-7363. Let's go. China made an announcement about silver. China says silver will triple in the next year. China says silver will triple in the next year. Triple. So can you imagine taking an IRA? And let's say it's $100,000 and you put it in silver and China's right and it triples, you've gone to $300,000. Now, here's my question. Do you think if you left $100,000 in stocks, you're going to triple in a year? You're not. You're not going to double in a year. You'll be lucky to make 50% on your investment, and even that ain't going to happen. The stock market in the last year is only up 8% in a year? That's the point. That's why you see this rush to gold and silver. According to Global Banking, China has now said silver to triple in 1 year. Bank of America said it. Citibank said it. Robert Kiyosaki said it. Okay? So here we go. Jim Rickards says gold to 10,000 by the end of this year. He says silver to 325. It's crazy. It's crazy. $700 billion has been dumped into the silver market. What does that mean? It means $700 billion worth of silver has been purchased in the last year. That's why there's a shortage, but demand for it is crazy off the charts. So when you move your retirement account into physical metal, you move it into both gold and silver. Gold and silver. Okay? All right, the number to get me live right now, 323-622-7363. That's the number to get me live. I'm Kenny Michaels. 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All right. Oh, by the way, don't forget, follow me on Instagram. Striking Gold with Kenny Michaels. Become a follower. I got thousands. Everybody's jumping onto this wagon. It's a hell of a lot of fun. All right. I'm going to share a story that is very important. I had a woman call me who tuned into this show about a year ago. And she moved a $100,000 IRA into silver. She did it. She did all silver. Listen to this. She made a withdrawal from the account. She withdrew all of it in the silver itself, meaning not in dollars. She took $100,000 worth of silver, actually a little more, $138,000, out of her account in silver, in the physical metal itself. You ready for this? When she got her 1099 for taxes, ready for this? It said $42,000, not $130,000. She saved $19,000 in taxes because she moved to precious metals. That's crazy. It's wonderful, but it's crazy. This is what warms my heart. You understand that? Knowing that I can help senior people or people near retirement, that I can help senior people save that much money or more in tax when they take their money out of their retirement account. That's the beauty of it. That's the beauty of it. Okay? This particular woman was 68 years old. She took all the money out of her account in physical silver that I gave her. She took 130 grand, 128 something was the real number, but I'm just rounding up. 128,000 some odd number. She took it all out in silver. And when she got her 1099, it said 42,000 and change. If she didn't move that retirement account into silver and left it in stocks and pulled that 142,000 out, excuse me, 128,000 out, she would have paid tax on the whole 128,000. Instead, she only paid tax on 42. That's the advantage of silver and gold. She saved 19 grand in taxes. That's nuts. That's crazy nuts. Crazy nuts. It's good, but it's crazy. That's why you move your retirement accounts out of stocks into gold, out of stocks into silver. That's why you do it. And I'm going to push and push and push and push until every senior in this country has their retirement account or their money in the bank in physical gold and silver. 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You get the good-looking Brad Pitt of Precious Metals, the sexiest man on radio. Ooh la, ooh la, ooh la. GQ Magazine is going to reach out to me at some point when they give up on all these famous actors. They're going to reach out and go, you know what? We've been making mistakes all these years. We are choosing Kenny Michaels as sexiest man alive. That's it. That's it. All right. The number to get me live, 888-9610-222. That's the number to get me live. I'm Kenny Michaels. I'm jacked up and juiced. I've got so much information for you about gold and silver. It's crazy. But before I do, I'm going to go to the phones because they're going crazy already. We got Angie in Phoenix, Arizona. Angie, welcome to the show, Angie. Let's go.
1: Thanks, Kenny. So I have been listening to your show for about a month, and I've been meaning to buy gold. And you said earlier that gold is up 16%. Did I miss the boat? I'm 62.
0: Well, the answer is no, you didn't miss the boat. And gold is not up 16%. Gold's up in the last year closer to 50%. However, no, you have not missed the boat. You have not. The boat is still parked at the dock. I will tell you when you're going to miss the boat, though. When you and I are done on this phone call, I'm going to play a video that came out last week from Jim Rickards. And Trump re-put it on his Truth Social and pushed it out worldwide, saying that by the end of the year, gold's going to hit 10,000. Rickards even mentions 20, but I don't think it's going to hit 20. But Jim Rickards, who's the number one precious metals guru probably in the world, is mentioning 10,000. Now, if it hits 10,000, you'll miss the boat. Because if you get into gold now and he's right and it hits 10,000, you're more than doubling your money in what, 4 months? Right?
1: Right.
0: Okay. So, agreed. No, you have not missed the boat.
1: Now.
0: But I'm telling you now, The longer people wait, the more the gold will cost them. Now China's saying silver's going to triple. Bank of America saying it's going to triple. Citibank saying it's going to triple. Robert Kiyosaki saying it's going to triple. Okay? So, you know, what do they all know that we don't know? What they all know is that there was $700 billion worth of silver purchased in the last year. What that's doing is it's minimizing the supply. But the demand for silver is crazy, crazy, crazy. Between solar, electric car, AI development, Southern California Edison, all of them striving for silver. So, Angie, you have not missed the boat, but now's the time. So you got two options. You can either go to kennysgoldquiz.com, which means when you go there, you're going to get the good-looking Brad Pitt of Precious Metals, the sexiest man on air. You're going to get me calling you directly to help you, or you can call Golden Crest Metals directly at 888-406-6222, and they're there right now. Angie, are you wanting to do this with cash or a retirement account?
1: Both.
0: What'd you say?
1: Both.
0: Okay,
1: cash
0: both.
1: And
0: okay.
1: Retirement.
0: Okay, so, so in a nutshell, a retirement account you can roll over tax-free, penalty-free, and you should. Okay? You should. However, your cash, you can do a check or bank wire. The difference between the two is this, Angie. When you do a cash deal, the metals are shipped to you. When you roll over a retirement account, by law, the metals go to a depository until you withdraw it. No big deal. That's fine.
1: Okay.
0: Okay? However,
1: right.
0: However, don't let that stop you, honey. Because I got news for you. I said this before you called in. I had a woman who bought silver. She withdrew it in a year. She pulled out all the silver in silver form, meaning not in the U.S. dollar. She saved $19,000 in taxes. That's the benefit in moving the metal. You understand?
1: I understand.
0: And if I asked you this question, do you know how much gold is in Fort Knox?
1: No idea.
0: Right. Do you know why you have no idea? You have no idea because the government keeps it private because gold and silver is private. Well, guess what? Here's the good news. I'm okay with not knowing how much they have in gold and silver because they don't know how much I have in gold and silver. It's a private investment. That's the beauty of it. That's the beauty of it. Do you understand?
1: I understand.
0: Good. Go call Golden Crest Metals. You can do that, 888-406-6222. Or you want me to help you, honey? I'll be happy to. I'll roll up my sleeves, get my hands dirty, and I'll change Angie's life right now. So you could call the, what was that James Bond movie, Goldfinger? That was the, James. Remember that James Bond movie, Angie?
1: Yes, I do.
0: Okay, so Goldfinger was in James Bond. Now we have Golden Throat, which is me. So here's what you're going to do. You can go to kennysgoldquiz.com, fill out the information. It takes 2 seconds. You will not fail the quiz. My 15-month-old grandson takes that quiz and passes it with an A+. So you can take the quiz. It's 2 questions. Answer it. It'll come to my email. And when I'm done on air today, I'll call you. Okay, honey?
1: Oh, sounds good. Thank you, Kenny.
0: You're welcome. Have a great day. God bless. Bye-bye. All right, the number to get me live, 888-961-0222. That's the number to get me live. I'm Kenny Michaels. This is Striking Gold, and everybody is striking gold. All right, here we go. We got our this week's gold miner. Let's go ahead and bring him on. Marino, welcome to the show, sir. Marino, are you there?
2: Yes, I'm here. How are you?
0: Yeah, how you doing, Marino?
2: I'm doing good. I'm doing great.
0: Good. Well, congratulations.
2: I'm glad to be on the show.
0: Good. Congratulations for being this week's gold miner. So here's my question. I'm going to go ahead, which is a hard thing for me to do. I'm going to go ahead and shut my mouth and allow you to kind of tell your story. So what happened?
2: Well, a while back, I called, I listened to you. I started listening to you a while back on the radio, and you just get me fired up. Just listen to you every day. every Saturday when you're on there, but I hear you, So I called just kind of a little bit inquisitive about what you were talking about. And so then I talked to somebody And I have some money that's been put up and kind of figuring out it's going up and down. I wanted to change from where I had my money invested in to come over to Golden Crest Metal. So I got started. They called me right back. And it was very easy process as far as getting, getting the transitioning over. It walked me through everything. And they also, they took 10% of what I invested. They're sending me gold. So I put like $83,000 in the as far as Golden Crest Metals, and they're sending me $8,300 in worth of silver right to my door, which I haven't got yet, but it's on its way.
0: Yep, it's on its way. You got $8,300 in free silver, and that free silver is just for tuning into the sexiest guy on the radio, sir. There's no gimmick, no game. It's just a free gift I give to people, because there would be no show without you people listening. We've got 9 people who listen nationwide to this show, and I'm grateful to all 9 of you. So, one question I do have, sir, and I'm glad the process went well. That's why do you think I recommend Golden Crest Metals to everybody? Because I know the service you're going to get.
2: Yes, sir.
0: I know the buyback you're going to get. I know the price you're going to get. There's finally, for the first time, there's a gold company out there not ripping people off, thank God. Anyway, here's my question to you, right, sir. There's a lot of people that are nervous. You know, there's a war with Iran. There's rumbling about Russia. There's inflation. There's higher costs. There's, everything's in chaos at the moment, right? And a lot of people are nervous. Is there any advice you would give to people, sir?
2: Well, as far as the investment goes, I'm just thinking like you said, there's a lot going on today, and you can't really you don't know what's as far as your investments and your money, you don't know which way it's gonna go, and things are affecting. But Golden Crest Metal with gold, when you're investing in gold, you sure that's gonna always be available.
0: Bingo.
2: It's gonna just. Yeah, it's going to be available. And it, like I said, and it also goes up as far as the dollar. I mean, the gold is just going to be there. It's going to be available to you all the time. That's why.
0: Yeah, you're right.
2: That's why I made the switch.
0: Well, good. And you're right. And I'll tell a story about the dollar after you and I are done. Well, listen, congratulations on your free $8,300 in free silver that's coming to your door. Yes, you're right. Your money's safe now. Yes, you're right. Your money's safe now. Now you're in real money, not Monopoly money. I gave you a get out of jail free card, and you get to keep that permanently. Now, don't go commit a crime, because the get out of jail free cards I give don't apply to jail, sir. Anyway, I just want to say for being this week's gold miner, sir, I'm going to send you a free case of Omaha Steaks, courtesy of myself. And by the way, in this case,
2: thank you.
0: You're welcome. In this case comes ground beef patties. It comes filet mignon wrapped in bacon. Booyah. Put a little blue cheese on that, man. Oh, my goodness. And then there's a hot dogs, and there's chicken breasts, and there's seasoning. And it might even come with a little chocolate lava cake as well. So I got people here in the studio. They're so excited. They're throwing lights at me and everything. So, all right. Anyway, congratulations, brother. Okay?
2: Thank you so much, Mr. Michael. Thank you. Thank you so much. I really appreciate you.
0: You're welcome, buddy. God bless. Bye-bye. All right, the number to get me live, 888-961-0222. Here we go. I'm going to tell you a story right now. By the way, you can go to kennysgoldquiz.com. You can follow me on Instagram. Go to Striking Gold with Kenny Michaels, all one real long word. You'll see my good-looking, studly face on there. Boom! You'll be like, darn, I'm following this guy just because of his looks. Anyway, and then you can also call Golden Crest Metals at 888-406-6222. Pay attention to what I'm going to tell you. How much time do we have before a break? We got time yet? 2 minutes. I can do this story in 2 minutes. All right. So I have a friend going to Europe next week, and he went to Wells Fargo and bought euros, and he gave them $5,500 in cash. And they said, your euros will be in a couple days. We'll call you when they're in. They called him. They said, your euros are in, sir. Come and get them. He went to get them. They handed him $4,475 in euros. He gave them $5,500 in American dollars. He got $4,475 in euros. What does that mean? It means the dollar is poo-poo. That's what it means. He lost $1,100. That's how weak the U.S. dollar is to the euro. That blew my mind. I knew the dollar was poo-poo. Didn't shock me that it was poo-poo. I already knew. But he lost. He called me and said, Ken, guess what just happened? We got to talk about it on your show. And he told me the story. He lost $1,100 converting his dollars into euros. Now, we're going to take a break. But when we come back, I'm going to tell you a story about gold and silver that's happening right now in Houston, Texas. It's exciting. It's wonderful. It got me so jacked up and juiced up, I didn't know what I couldn't sleep for 2 days, this news I'm going to give you. I tossed and turned. My wife said, what's the matter with you? I said, well, and I told her the story, and she says, honey, it's 3 o'clock in the morning. I don't care about your stinking story. That's what she told me. That's what my wife told me. And I'm as good looking at 3 o'clock in the morning as I am now. And she still had the nerve to tell me that to my face. So I do have a big story to tell you about gold and silver in Houston, Texas. Okay. I'm also going to share with you that Goldman Sachs is saying gold will run like crazy. Okay. China's saying silver is going to triple. Jim Rickard's saying gold to 10,000. When we come back from break, I'm going to play Jim Rickard's video for you. You're going to hear him live, what he says about the government and about gold and about where it's going by the end of this year. Wow. Man, we got so much to talk about. All right, I'm Kenny Michaels. This is Striking Gold. The number to get me live, 888-961-0222. Again, 888-961-0222. 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All right, the number to get me live here, 888-961-0222. Start lining up the phone lines. I'll take calls all day today if I have to. We'll be right back.

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10: A former employee can still sue SpaceX for discrimination in California. Here's Daniel Martindale.
11: The woman filed a complaint with the California Civil Rights Department in April of 2024, claiming SpaceX paid her less than a male employee who was hired at about the same time. She says she was later passed over for a promotion, while the company promoted a less experienced male employee. A state appeals court says she can still sue in California, even though she worked in Washington State at the time.
10: Larry Marino in the Answer Newsroom.
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0: 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Don't forget to follow me on Instagram, Striking Gold with Kenny Michaels. Type it all one word, become a follower. We got thousands. Everybody's jumping on the wagon. I'm loving it. All right. I know we have a guy holding. His name is Oscar. You're in San Diego, Oscar. Oscar, stay on. I promise you I'll get to you. I got to tell two very important things. All right. So Houston, listen to this. Houston, we don't have a problem. There's a company called Houston Auto World. They are a car dealership. They now accept physical gold and silver to buy cars. I could not sleep for 2 days. I wanted to go to Texas and buy a car. I was going to take some gold and silver out of my safe at home. I was going to go through TSA. And every time I go to TSA, you know, they always say, oh, here he comes, here he comes. They always, no matter what airport I go to, here he comes, here he comes. They say, excuse me, Brad Pitt. I say, yes. They say, just walk on through, sir. So I just walk on through. But anyway, I was going to take my gold and silver with my coins with me. And I wanted to go to Houston and buy a car just to go through the transaction of buying with gold and silver. And I want to say this, if there's anybody at Houston Auto World tuning into this show, I love you, God bless you, and you're setting a precedent, and I hope the rest of this country follows suit. I think it's awesome. They now accept gold and silver to buy a car. How cool is that? Think about it. It makes sense for them, because the dollar is poo-poo, right? And we know gold and silver ain't poo-poo because the Lord don't poo-poo. He don't poo-poo. He don't give us nothing that's poo-poo, right? How awesome is that? So thank you, Houston Auto World. Love you to death. All right. I want to play the video. Oscar in San Diego, hold on. I'll get to you. I want to play, ladies and gentlemen, Jim Rickards, if you don't know who that is the number one precious metals analyst guru guy, for sure in this country, probably nationwide. And he recently came out and said gold will hit 10,000 by the end of this year. How awesome is that? You better hurry up and get in. You won't be able to afford it. And when Trump saw it, Trump pushed it out on his personal Truth Social account. He pushed it out worldwide. Then there were articles, of course, people coming out saying the reason Trump did that is he's letting the world know that that may be the number he intends to reprice gold and silver at. So this is exciting news for sure. And if you haven't invested yet in gold and silver, you better move your retirement account right now. Okay, I'm gonna let you hear Jim Rickards' video. Here we go.
1: The confidence cracks. When people start to question whether the government has things under control, money flows to gold. And it's just getting started. My target is $10,000 per ounce. And I believe we could see it before the end of 2026. Even $20,000 is not out of the question. But the higher gold rises, the more likely it becomes. Once gold gets rolling, the mass itself starts working in its favor.
0: Once gold gets rolling, the mass starts working in its favor. Okay? He says, when confidence starts to crack, and that's where we are. Confidence is starting to crack. He said, people run to gold. Now, I say that because I've asked all of you on this show, I've made this comment, free to everybody. How much do you trust Wall Street? If your answer is, I really don't, your confidence is cracking, you go to gold. Here's another question. How much do you think your retirement money will be there when you need it if you left it where it is? How sure are you based on everything going on in the world? If you say, well, I'm not really sure, then your confidence is cracking. You move to gold. He thinks 10,000 an ounce by the end of this year, that's more than double. That's more than Wells Fargo said, and they said double. So now's the time, guys. Call Golden Crest Metals, 888-406-6222. That's the number. They're there right now. Or you can go to kennysgoldquiz.com. You go there, man, you get me, and you'll have no harder working dude than me. Remember one thing about me, ladies and gentlemen. You do not work for me. I work for you. I do this show for you seniors. The woman in the beginning of this show, I told you, saved $19,000 in taxes because she came to me. She moved her retirement account a little over a year ago into silver. She pulled all the silver out in silver form. She saved 19 grand in taxes. I was thrilled to hear it. That's my goal, to take every senior in this country, stick them into gold, and let them reap the journey and reap the benefits and keep more of their money. That's the name of the game. So I'm working for you. I do this show Saturday. I do this show Sunday. I do this show Tuesday. I do this show Thursday. It airs somewhere, someplace. I don't even know where I'm on anymore. But I don't care. The bottom line is I work for you. You don't work for me. So remember that. Go to kennysgoldquiz.com, and I will bust my tushy to help you. All right. Oh, by the way, before I grab Oscar in San Diego, I have to say this. This Apple event is coming out. And I'm just one thing you guys don't know about me. You know I have a grandson, right? You know he's my whole world. Oh, I forgot to make the announcement on the radio. I forgot to tell my listeners. Oh, shame on me. Ladies and gentlemen, last week I found out that I'm going to be a grandpa for the second time. My little grandson is my little grandson is going to be a big brother to somebody. Now, I do need a prayer from all of you, please. Let me explain. I have five boys. Think, wow, five boys, a basketball team. Yeah, actually, they all play. I have five boys. Now, they're all grown men by now, but I have five boys. And I have a grandson. The color pink doesn't even exist in my home. We have no girls except for the wife. Even the dog's a boy. Snickers is a boy. Okay. So now my daughter-in-law is pregnant again. And I just want the baby to be healthy. That's first and foremost, right? But maybe if we all band together and we kneel and we hold hands and we kneel and we pray that Kenny Michaels gets a granddaughter. Not that I don't love my grandson. He's my whole world. And I'll take another one just like him. But if I could get a little girl, that would complete my life. So I'm just letting you guys know, I really want a little girl. All right. Anyway, the number to get me live, 888-961-0222. That's the number to get me live. I'm Kenny Michaels. This is Striking Gold. Sorry to get a little emotional, but I would just love I love my grandbaby. So I just, I don't care. Let it be healthy. But boy, if it's a girl, can you imagine? I'll be doing this show from Mars. I'll be up at past the moon. All right. Let's go to the phones. Let's go to Oscar in San Diego, who's been ultra patient. Oscar, welcome to the show. Oscar?
2: Sir, good morning. How are you?
0: Good morning. How are you, sir?
2: Yes. Great. Congratulations, being a grandpa.
0: Thank you. Thank you. I'm excited. We'll see what this one brings. Go ahead.
2: Yes. At the present time, I took my money out of the bank. I've been listening to you for the last month or so. So I got questions. And I'm very excited about the news about gold. I want to invest like $13,000, $15,000 in it to start off. And how long do I need to keep it in there in order to see the benefits, the profits coming out of it?
0: Well,
2: Can I use this as a passive income?
0: Okay, well, first of all, gold is not income producing. Gold is growth producing. Gold doesn't produce income to people. It produces growth, meaning it strengthens your money, right? So, you know, you invest money and then you make money because gold goes up. Now, remember this, Oscar. Gold is not a get rich quick scheme. If you think, oh, I'm going to buy it on Monday and sell it on Friday and make money. No, you're not. No, you're not. Gold is one of these investments that you buy it. And gold is considered a long-term hold, usually 3 to 5 years or longer. You know, Kevin O'Leary, if you know who that is, Oscar, Kevin O'Leary, Mr. Wonderful from Shark Tank, he's a big gold and silver buyer. And he did a video not too long ago, and he said in the video, he said, people ask me all the time, should I buy gold? And he always answers yes, because gold, and these were his words. He says, gold always goes up in value, and it has for thousands of years. He's right. Not necessarily on a daily basis. Some days it goes up, some days it goes down. But if you treat gold for what it is, a long-term investment, it always goes up. It always goes up. Because that's what gold is. Gold is an insurance. Right now, your money in the bank is garbage. It's poo-poo. It's garbage. Absolute stinking garbage. Okay? The bank pays you nothing. Wait a minute. The bank pays you nothing. Then they tax you on the nothing. Then you give the tax form to your account. Now you pay tax on the nothing. So you really got nothing. Right? So, so the great part about buying gold and silver is when you buy it with cash, the metals go to your home. Then you get to sit on it at your home and just go enjoy life. And as it goes up in value, sir, you're making money. And there's no tax form because your gold and silver sitting in the safe at home making you money. And if you die, that gold and silver at your home transfers to your heirs with zero government involvement. Zero. Zero. But if you leave your money in the bank, if you leave your money in the bank and you die, and your heirs take your death cert and go into the bank and say, hey, my brother, my dad, my cousin, my grandpa, whatever died, and I'm next in line and I'm here to get the money, you can rest assured with a warm heart up in heaven, sir, that they don't go into the bank by themselves. Uncle Sam goes with them. And Uncle Sam says, yes, Oscar died. And Uncle Sam says, yes, Oscar died, and we're also inheriting some of this money. But when you're in gold, Uncle Sam's left out in the cold. When you're in gold, see? You understand?
2: Yes.
0: All right, call Golden Crest Metals.
2: I understand.
0: All right, call Golden Crest Metals. They'll help you, 888-406-6222. They're there right now. Or you can go to kennysgoldquiz.com. And answer a couple questions. It'll come to my email, and then I will call you when I'm done on air today. Okay?
2: Great. Thank you for your time.
0: And one more thing, Oscar. Don't forget to follow. Oh, Oscar, wait a minute. You're in San Diego, right?
2: Yes.
0: How close are you to Temecula?
2: About an hour.
0: An hour. So
2: San Diego, watching Chula Vista.
0: Okay, so let me ask you a question. Yes. If I told you you could have a fantastic dinner, would you drive an hour for a fantastic dinner, sir?
2: Yes.
0: Good. I want you to drive an hour. Are you married?
2: No.
0: No. Smart man. No, I'm teasing. Oh. Listen. Thank God my wife's still sleeping right now. Thank God for that. I may come home to a shotgun. Anyway, listen to me. You need to go to Temecula and go to a restaurant called the Gambling Cowboy. Okay?
2: The Gambling Cowboy, okay?
0: Yeah, and get the, listen, follow my directions, sir. When you sit down...
2: All right.
0: You'll get something to drink. Order the appetizer of their brie cheese. Just order the brie cheese appetizer. And after you eat that, you'll think, okay, brie this cheese, is okay. What... Then after you eat that, you'll think, oh, this is what they serve at the gates of heaven before you get in. It's like the food they serve before the Lord opens the gate for you. And then for dinner, you got to order the filet mignon and order it with bacon crumbles. And blue cheese. Just order that, sir. And the mashed potatoes. And then, sir, while you're eating it, every bite, when you swallow it, I want you to say, I love Kenny Michaels. And then you take another bite and you swallow it. I love Kenny Michaels. Okay? Okay, sir?
2: All right.
0: All right, sir. Yeah, go to kennysgoldquiz.com or call Golden Crest Metals at 888-406-6222, and they'll help you. Okay, brother?
2: Thank you for your time.
0: You got
2: Thank
0: it. Bye-bye. Bye-bye. All right, the number to get me live, 888-961-0222. I'm Kenny Michaels. This is Striking Gold. Follow me on Instagram. Striking Gold with Kenny Michaels is the handle name. Go there and follow me. So guess what Donald Trump did this week regarding gold? He put a new toy in the White House. You know, some people buy RVs for toys. Some buy jet skis. Some buy, what else do they buy for toys? Motorcycles. Motorcycles are toys sometimes, right? Trump put on his desk, you ready for this? A new phone in case he has to call Putin or whoever. He's got to call Putin or he's got to call the Kim Jong-un if he has to call any one of those guys. The new phone that Trump put on the White House desk isn't all gold. Leave it to our president. Leave it to our president, the master of gold, gets a solid gold phone. Now, the Apple event is coming out. Apple is about to launch. You know, every September they have an Apple event. Kenny Michaels never misses that event. I am a massive Apple fan, folks. I have the very first iPhone. I still have it in my drawer. I've had every iPhone ever made. Now, I have been dreaming. Listen, I want to share a story, a personal story. I have been dreaming of the day that Apple would come out with a foldable iPhone. Because I'm a gadget freak. My dad, who passed away 5 years ago, my dad was a gadget freak. My dad had a gadget for everything. My dad had a gadget that literally, before they had watches, my dad probably finagled a gadget to tell him what time it was. My dad had a gadget for everything. He's a gadget freak. My dad was Inspector Gadget. Now, that ran through to my blood, through my veins, and I'm a gadget freak. Okay, I love, you should see what's been coming to my door lately, Amazon, right? I got this gadget for my phone, this gadget. Anyway, they're coming out with a foldable iPhone. Now, I am so stoked about a foldable iPhone that I'm actually thinking, I know it's going to be very expensive, but I'm actually thinking about maybe taking some of my gold and silver and seeing if Apple will take my gold and silver for the foldable phone. I am so stinking excited about the foldable phone, I can't even tell you. This week they're going to announce it. The only thing better than that is gold doubling. And according to Jim Rickards, it's going to be more than that. Okay, so exciting times. Get your retirement account into physical gold and silver. Okay, you can roll it over tax-free, penalty-free. Senior. That's all I'm focused on, our seniors. Older people like me. I'm 64. I know, calm down, ladies. Calm down, men. I know you're thinking to me, how does a guy look this good at 64? Guys, I work at this. I want you to know, I go to the gym every day. I work out. I'm pumping iron in there. Like a He-Man. I'm in there. You should see the people that run the gym. They come up to me and say, sir, how old are you? I say, well, I just turned 82. And they're like, 82? Sir, you look fabulous. I said, thank you. Anyway, so you need to know that your retirement account is a tax-free, penalty-free rollover. Golden Crest Metals will do all the work for you at no charge. So, ladies and gentlemen, now's the time. The excitement for silver tripling, China saying silver's going to triple in 1 year. That's crazy. Okay, Bank of America said the same thing. Citibank said the same thing. Okay, Barron's had an article. Listen to this. It says, Barron's says, don't try to time gold. Meaning, don't try, I'm going to buy it now while it's down, or it's going to drop, I'll wait till it drops. Don't try to time gold. They said, just buy it and enjoy the journey. That's what they said. Don't try to time gold. Just buy it and enjoy the journey. Put your retirement account, put physical gold and silver. Now, there's a lot of people that reach out to me. By the way, Barron's also said there's no ceiling on gold. That's crazy. So, hear me out. There's a lot of people every week reach out and say, Mr. Michaels, my financial advisor doesn't want me going to gold. Ladies and gentlemen, your Lexus dealer doesn't want you buying a Mercedes. Right? Right? If you go to Lexus and you say to the guy, I'm thinking about buying a Mercedes, he's going to say, well, don't do that. You know, or don't buy a Porsche. Well, why would you do that? Service is expensive and this and that, blah, blah, blah, blah. But Porsche is a good car. Mercedes is a good car, right? The reason they tell you that is because they can't make money on Porsche and Mercedes because they sell Lexus, right? Now let's translate that to your financial advisor. Your financial advisor is paid by something called assets under management. What that means is his commission check is based on how much money he manages on a monthly basis. Right. So if he manages $4 million, he's paid on $4 million for that month. But if you pull out your $200,000 and you leave him, now he's only paid on $3.8 million. So his commission goes down. Why do I say this? I say this because anybody who thinks their financial advisor has their best interest at heart, you're living in a non-reality world. The reason your financial advisor doesn't want you going to gold is because he has no license to sell you physical hard assets. He wants you in paper. He's kind of the government spy, if you think about it. because they all want you in paper. Because with paper, they control you. When you're in gold, you control them. Them meaning the government. Trump said, he who holds the gold makes the rules. Well, he who holds in stocks play by the government's rules. He who puts their retirement in gold, the government plays by your rules. I like that. I like that. Imagine getting a colonoscopy and telling the doctor, we're going to do this my way, pal. Wouldn't that be so much better than having to drink that nasty stuff and then have a colonoscopy? Terrible. Right? Unfortunately, we can't control how we get our colonoscopies done, right? But we can control what the government gets and what the government doesn't get. And the fact that that woman this week called me and thanked me for saving her $19,000 in taxes, that's why I want seniors to go to gold and go to silver. Get your retirement account moved. Do it today. Hurry up before Jim Rickard's prediction turns out to be right. 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And you get me, the Brad Pitt of Precious Metals. Don't forget to join me on Instagram, Striking Gold with Kenny Michaels. Ladies and gentlemen, thank you so much for tuning into the show. I love you guys. I will see you next week, and God bless. Bye-bye.
1: 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Even $20,000 is not out of the question. 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
9: With SRN News, I'm Bob Agnew in Washington. 25 years after the 9/11 terrorist attacks, Al-Qaeda is said to be weaker as a centralized organization, but its affiliates remain a serious threat.
10: The group's most active front is Africa's Sahel, where Al-Qaeda-linked JNIM is expanding across Mali and Burkina Faso, with violence spreading toward coastal West Africa.
9: That is Ron Taylor. Meanwhile, Richard Boyd reports that despite predictions of an American decline, the U.S. has grown after September 11th.
11: Niall Ferguson argues that the United States remains the world's leading economic and military power. America's share of G7 economic output has grown since 2001, while the shale revolution sharply increased domestic oil and natural gas production.
9: That is Richard Boyd reporting on Wall Street. On Friday, the Dow gained 509 points. The Nasdaq picked up 251. This is SRN News.
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14: 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It had to be taught. In his 1989 farewell address, Reagan warned America about the danger of losing its national memory. 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Every generation must learn why America's freedoms matter, understand the sacrifices that secured them, and accept the responsibilities that come with self-government. Liberty cannot be simply inherited. In his 1989 farewell address, Reagan warned America

0: 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So, are we preparing the next generation merely to inherit liberty, or teaching them why it is worth preserving?
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7: All right. Welcome to the show, everybody. I'm your host, Kenny Michaels. It is great to be here today. Welcome aboard. We got a lot to talk about. Very exciting news about gold and about silver. Let's go, let's go, let's go, baby. Let's go. How exciting. All right. Ladies and gentlemen, our toll-free number is down today, so I'm going to give you another number. If you want to call into the studio, feel free. I got a little static in my headset, but that's okay. Call into this number. Here's the number to get me live, 323-622-7363. Again, 323-622-7363. That's the number to get me live. I'm Kenny Michaels. This is Striking Gold. Let's go, let's go, let's go. All right. You can go to kennysgoldquiz.com. Okay. At any time, fill out the information and it comes to my email and I will help you get your retirement account and or your cash into physical gold and silver. You can follow me on Instagram. Go to Striking Gold with Kenny Michaels. All one word. Be a follower of mine. We're getting thousands of people are joining. Again, it is... go to Instagram and go to Striking Gold with Kenny Michaels. All right. Again, the number to get me live, 323-622-7363. Let's go. China made an announcement about silver. China says silver will triple in the next year.

0: China says silver will triple in the next year. Triple. So can you imagine taking an IRA? And let's say it's $100,000 and you put it in silver and China's right and it triples, you've gone to $300,000. Now here's my question. Do you think if you left $100,000 in stocks, you're going to triple in a year? You're not. You're not going to double in a year. You'll be lucky to make 50% on your investment, and even that ain't going to happen. The stock market in the last year is only up 8% in a year? That's the point. That's why you see this rush to gold and silver. According to Global Banking, China has now said silver to triple in 1 year. Bank of America said it. Citibank said it. Robert Kiyosaki said it. Okay? So here we go. Jim Rickards says gold to 10,000 by the end of this year. He says silver to 325. It's crazy. It's crazy. $700 billion has been dumped into the silver market. What does that mean? It means $700 billion worth of silver has been purchased in the last year. That's why there's a shortage, but demand for it is crazy off the charts. So when you move your retirement account into physical metal, you move it into both gold and silver. Gold and silver. Okay? All right. The number to get me live right now, 323-622-7363. That's the number to get me live. 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All right. Oh, by the way, don't forget, follow me on Instagram, Striking Gold with Kenny Michaels. Become a follower. I got thousands. Everybody's jumping onto this wagon. It's a hell of a lot of fun. All right. I'm going to share a story that is very important. I had a woman call me who tuned into this show about a year ago. And she moved a $100,000 IRA into silver. She did it. She did all silver. Listen to this. She made a withdrawal from the account. She withdrew all of it in the silver itself, meaning not in dollars. She took $100,000 worth of silver, actually a little more, $138,000, out of her account in silver, in the physical metal itself. You ready for this? When she got her 1099 for taxes, ready for this? It said $42,000, not $130,000. She saved $19,000 in taxes because she moved to precious metals. That's crazy. It's wonderful, but it's crazy. This is what warms my heart. You understand that? Knowing that I can help senior people or people near retirement, that I can help senior people save that much money or more in tax when they take their money out of their retirement account. That's the beauty of it. That's the beauty of it. Okay? This particular woman was 68 years old. She took all the money out of her account in physical silver that I gave her. She took 130 grand, 128 something was the real number, but I'm just rounding up. 128,000 some odd number. She took it all out in silver. And when she got her 1099, it said 42,000 and change. If she didn't move that retirement account into silver and left it in stocks and pulled that 142,000 out, excuse me, 128,000 out, she would have paid tax on the whole 128,000. Instead, she only paid tax on 42. That's the advantage of silver and gold. She saved 19 grand in taxes. That's nuts. That's crazy nuts. Crazy nuts. It's good, but it's crazy. That's why you move your retirement accounts out of stocks into gold, out of stocks into silver. That's why you do it. And I'm going to push and push and push and push until every senior in this country has their retirement account or their money in the bank in physical gold and silver. 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You get the good-looking Brad Pitt of Precious Metals, the sexiest man on radio. Ooh la, ooh la, ooh la. GQ Magazine is going to reach out to me at some point. When they give up on all these famous actors, they're going to reach out and go, you know what? We've been making mistakes all these years. We are choosing Kenny Michaels as sexiest man alive. That's it. That's it. All right. The number to get me live, 888-9610-222. That's the number to get me live. I'm Kenny Michaels. I'm jacked up and juiced. I've got so much information for you about gold and silver. It's crazy. But before I do, I'm going to go to the phones because they're going crazy already. We got Angie in Phoenix, Arizona. Angie, welcome to the show. Angie, let's go.
1: Thanks, Kenny. So I have been listening to your show for about a month, and I've been meaning to buy gold. And you said earlier that gold is up 16%. Did I miss the boat? I'm 62.
0: Well, the answer is no, you didn't miss the boat. And gold is not up 16%. Gold's up in the last year closer to 50%. However, no, you have not missed the boat. You have not. The boat is still parked at the dock. I will tell you when you're going to miss the boat, though. When you and I are done on this phone call, I'm going to play a video that came out last week from Jim Rickards, and Trump re-put it on his Truth Social and pushed it out worldwide, saying that by the end of the year, gold's going to hit 10,000. Rickards even mentions 20, but I don't think it's going to hit 20. But Jim Rickards, who's the number one precious metals guru probably in the world, is mentioning 10,000. Now, if it hits 10,000, you'll miss the boat. Because if you get into gold now and he's right and it hits 10,000, you're more than doubling your money in what, 4 months? Right?
1: Right.
0: Okay. So, agreed. No, you have not missed the boat.
1: Now.
0: But I'm telling you, telling you now, the longer people wait, the more the gold will cost them. Now China's saying silver's going to triple. Bank of America saying it's going to triple. Citibank saying it's going to triple. Robert Kiyosaki saying it's going to triple. Okay? So, you know, what do they all know that we don't know? What they all know is that there was $700 billion worth of silver purchased in the last year. What that's doing is it's minimizing the supply. But the demand for silver's crazy, crazy, crazy. Between solar, electric car, AI development, Southern California Edison, all of them striving for silver. So, Angie, you have not missed a boat, but now's the time. So you got two options. You can either go to kennysgoldquiz.com, which means when you go there, you're going to get the good-looking Brad Pitt of Precious Metals, the sexiest man on air. You're going to get me calling you directly to help you, or You can call Golden Crescent Metals directly at 888-406-6222, and they're there right now. Angie, are you wanting to do this with cash or a retirement account?
1: Both.
0: What'd you say?
1: Both.
0: Okay,
1: cash
0: both.
1: And
0: okay.
1: Retirement.
0: Okay, so, so in a nutshell, a retirement account you can roll over tax-free, penalty-free, and you should. Okay? You should. However, your cash, you can do a check or bank wire. The difference between the two is this, Angie. When you do a cash deal, the metals are shipped to you. When you roll over a retirement account, by law, the metals go to a depository until you withdraw it. No big deal. That's fine.
1: Okay.
0: Okay. However.
1: Right.
0: However, don't let that stop you, honey, because I got news for you. I said this before you called in. I had a woman who bought silver. She withdrew it in a year. She pulled out all the silver in silver form, meaning not in the U.S. dollar. She saved $19,000 in taxes. That's the benefit in moving the metal. You understand?
1: I understand.
0: And if I ask you this question, do you know how much gold is in Fort Knox?
1: No idea.
0: Right. Do you know why you have no idea? You have no idea because the government keeps it private because gold and silver's private. Well, guess what? Here's the good news. I'm okay with not knowing how much they have in gold and silver because they don't know how much I have in gold and silver. It's a private investment. That's the beauty of it. That's the beauty of it. Do you understand?
1: I understand.
0: Good. Go call Golden Crescent Metals. You can do that, 888-406-6222. Or you want me to help you, honey? I'll be happy to. I'll roll up my sleeves, get my hands dirty, and I'll change Angie's life right now. So you can call the, what was that James Bond movie, Goldfinger? That was the, remember that James Bond movie, Angie?
1: Yes, I do.
0: Okay, so Goldfinger was in James Bond. Now we have Golden Throat, which is me. So here's what you're going to do. You can go to kennysgoldquiz.com, fill out the information. It takes 2 seconds. You will not fail the quiz. My 15-month-old grandson takes that quiz and passes it with an A+. So you can take the quiz. It's 2 questions. Answer it. It'll come to my email. And when I'm done on air today, I'll call you. Okay, honey?
1: Okay. Sounds good. Thank you, Kenny.
0: You're welcome. Have a great day. God bless. Bye-bye. All right. The number to get me live, 888-961-0222. That's the number to get me live. I'm Kenny Michaels. This is Striking Gold, and everybody is striking gold. All right. Here we go. We got our this week's gold miner. Let's go ahead and bring him on. Marino, welcome to the show, sir. Marino, are you there?
2: Yes, I'm here. How are you?
0: Yeah, how you doing, Marino?
2: I'm doing good. I'm doing great.
0: Good. Well, congratulations.
2: I'm glad to be on the show.
0: Good. Congratulations for being this week's gold miner. So here's my question. I'm going to go ahead, which is a hard thing for me to do. I'm going to go ahead and shut my mouth and allow you to kind of tell your story. So what happened?
2: Well, a while back, I called, I listened to you. I started listening to you a while back on the radio, and you just get me fired up just listening to you every day. every Saturday when you're on there, but I hear you. But, so I called just kind of a little bit inquisitive about, what you were talking about. And so, then I talked to somebody, and, I have some money that's been put up and kind of figuring out it's going up and down. And I wanted to change, from where I had my money invested in to come over to Golden Crest Metal. So I got started. They called me right back. And it was very easy process as far as getting, getting the transitioning over. It walked me through everything. And they also, they took 10% of what I invested. They're sending me gold. So I put like $83,000 in Golden Crest Metals, and they're sending me $8,300 in worth of silver right to my door, which I haven't got yet, but it's on its way.
0: Yep, it's on its way. You got $8,300 in free silver, and that free silver is just for tuning into the sexiest guy on the radio, sir. There's no gimmick, no game. It's just a free gift I give to people, because there would be no show without you people listening. We've got 9 people who listen nationwide to this show, and I'm grateful to all 9 of you. So, one question I do have, sir, and I'm glad the process went well. That's why do you think I recommend Golden Crest Metals to everybody? Because I know the service you're going to get.
2: Yes, sir.
0: I know the buyback you're going to get. I know the price you're going to get. There's finally, for the first time, there's a gold company out there not ripping people off, thank God. Anyway, here's my question to you, sir. There's a lot of people that are nervous. You know, there's a war with Iran. There's rumbling about Russia. There's inflation. There's higher costs. There's, you know, everything's in chaos at the moment, right? And a lot of people are nervous. Is there any advice you would give to people, sir?
2: Well, as far as the investment goes, I'm just thinking like you said, there's a lot going on today, and you can't really, you don't know what's as far as your investments and your money, you don't know which way it's going to go, and things are affecting. But gold and Crest Metal, with gold, when you're investing in gold, you sure that's going to always be available.
0: Bingo.
2: It's going to just. Yeah, it's going to be available, and it, like I said, and it also goes up. As far as the dollar, I mean, the gold is just going to be there. It's going to be available to you all
0: right.
2: the time.
0: You're right.
2: That's why.
0: Yeah, you're right.
2: That's why I made the switch.
0: Well, good. And you're right. And I'll tell a story about the dollar after you and I are done. Well, listen. Congratulations on your free $8,300 in free silver that's coming to your door. Yes, you're right. Your money's safe now. Yes, you're right. Your money's safe now. Now you're in real money, not Monopoly money. I gave you a get out of jail free card, and you get to keep that permanently. Now don't go commit a crime, because the get out of jail free cards I give don't apply to jail, sir. Anyway, I just want to say for being this week's gold miner, sir, I'm going to send you a free case of Omaha Steaks, courtesy and myself. And by the way, in this case,
2: thank you.
0: You're welcome. In this case comes ground beef patties. It comes filet mignon wrapped in bacon. Booyah. Put a little blue cheese on that, man. Oh my goodness. And then there's hot dogs, chicken breasts, and there's seasoning. And it might even come with a little chocolate lava cake as well. So I got people here in the studio. They're so excited. They're throwing lights at me and everything. So, all right. Anyway, congratulations, brother. Okay?
2: Thank you so much, Mr. Michael. Thank you. Thank you so much. I really appreciate you.
0: You're welcome, buddy. God bless. Bye-bye. All right. The number to get me live, 888-961-0222. Here we go. I'm going to tell you a story right now. By the way, you can go to kennysgoldquiz.com. You can follow me on Instagram. Go to Striking Gold with Kenny Michaels, all one real long word. You'll see my good-looking studly face on there. Boom! You'll be like, darn, I'm following this guy just because of his looks. Anyway, and then you can also call Golden Crest Metals at 888-406-6222. Pay attention to what I'm going to tell you. How much time do we have before a break? We got time yet? 2 minutes. I can do this story in 2 minutes. All right, so I have a friend going to Europe next week, and he went to Wells Fargo and bought euros. And he gave them $5,500 in cash. And they said, your euros will be in a couple days. We'll call you when they're in. They called him. They said, your euros are in, sir. Come and get them. He went to get them. They handed him $4,475 in euros. He gave them $5,500 in American dollars. He got $44.75 in euros. What does that mean? It means the dollar is poo-poo. That's what it means. He lost $1,100. That's how weak the U.S. dollar is to the euro. That blew my mind. I knew the dollar was poo-poo. Didn't shock me that it was poo-poo. I already knew. But he called me and said, Ken, guess what just happened? We got to talk about it on your show. And he told me the story. He lost $1,100 converting his dollars into euros. Now, we're going to take a break. But when we come back, I'm going to tell you a story about gold and silver that's happening right now in Houston, Texas. It's exciting. It's wonderful. It got me so jacked up and juiced up, I didn't know what I couldn't sleep for 2 days. This news I'm going to give you. I tossed and turned. My wife said, what's the matter with you? I said, well, and I told her the story. And she says, honey, it's 3 o'clock in the morning. I don't care about your stinking story. That's what she told me. That's what my wife told me. And I'm as good looking at 3 o'clock in the morning as I am now. And she still had the nerve to tell me that to my face. So I do have a big story to tell you about gold and silver in Houston, Texas. Okay. I'm also going to share with you that Goldman Sachs is saying gold will run like crazy. Okay. China's saying silver's going to triple. Jim Rickard's saying gold to 10,000. When we come back from break, I'm going to play Jim Rickard's video for you. You're going to hear him live, what he says about the government and about gold and about where it's going by the end of this year. Wow. Man, we got so much to talk about. All right, I'm Kenny Michaels. This is Striking Gold. The number to get me live, 888-961-0222. Again, 888-961-0222. 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We'll be right back.

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8: The woman who filed the lawsuit anonymously is claiming sexual harassment and retaliation. She says the Call of Duty game maker fostered and tolerated a pervasive frat boy workplace culture. She claims male employees and supervisors openly objectified women, viewed and displayed pornography at work. She also claims they made demeaning sexual comments in front of her.
7: Larry Marino in The Answer Newsroom.
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0: 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Don't forget to follow me on Instagram, Striking Gold with Kenny Michaels. Type it all one word, become a follower. We got thousands. Everybody's jumping on the wagon. I'm loving it. All right. I know we have a guy holding. His name is Oscar. You're in San Diego, Oscar. Oscar, stay on. I promise you I'll get to you. I got to tell two very important things. All right. So Houston... Listen to this. Houston, we don't have a problem. There's a company called Houston Auto World. They are a car dealership. They now accept physical gold and silver to buy cars. I could not sleep for 2 days. I wanted to go to Texas and buy a car. I was going to take some gold and silver out of my safe at home. I was going to go through TSA. And every time I go to TSA, you know, they always say, oh, here he comes, here he comes. They always, no matter what airport I go to, here he comes, here he comes. They say, excuse me, Brad Pitt. I say, yes. They say, just walk on through, sir. So I just walk on through. But anyway, I was going to take my gold and silver with my coins with me. And I wanted to go to Houston and buy a car just to go through the transaction of buying with gold and silver. And I want to say this, if there's anybody at Houston Auto World tuning into this show, I love you, God bless you, and you're setting a precedent, and I hope the rest of this country follows suit. I think it's awesome. They now accept gold and silver to buy a car. How cool is that? Think about it. It makes sense for them, because the dollar is poo-poo, right? And we know gold and silver ain't poo-poo because the Lord don't poo-poo. He don't poo-poo. He don't give us nothing that's poo-poo, right? How awesome is that? So thank you, Houston Auto World. Love you to death. All right. I want to play the video. Oscar in San Diego, hold on. I'll get to you. I want to play, ladies and gentlemen, Jim Rickards, if you don't know who that is the number one precious metals analyst guru guy, for sure in this country, probably nationwide. And he recently came out and said gold will hit 10,000 by the end of this year. How awesome is that? You better hurry up and get in. You won't be able to afford it. And when Trump saw it, Trump pushed it out on his personal Truth Social account. He pushed it out worldwide. Then there were articles, of course, people coming out saying the reason Trump did that is he's letting the world know that that may be the number he intends to reprice gold and silver at. So this is exciting news for sure. And if you haven't invested yet in gold and silver, you better move your retirement account right now. Okay, I'm gonna let you hear Jim Rickards' video. Here we go.
1: The confidence cracks. When people start to question whether the government has things under control, money flows to gold. And it's just getting started. My target is $10,000 per ounce. And I believe we could see it before the end of 2026. Even $20,000 is not out of the question. But the higher gold rises, the more likely it becomes. Once gold gets rolling, the mass itself starts working in its favor.
0: Once gold gets rolling, the mass starts working in its favor. Okay? He says, when confidence starts to crack, and that's where we are. Confidence is starting to crack. He said, people run to gold. Now, I say that because I've asked all of you on this show, I've made this comment free to everybody. How much do you trust Wall Street? If your answer is, I really don't, your confidence is cracking. You go to gold. Here's another question. How much do you think your retirement money will be there when you need it if you left it where it is? How sure are you based on everything going on in the world? If you say, well, I'm not really sure, then your confidence is cracking. You move to gold. He thinks 10,000 an ounce by the end of this year. That's more than double. That's more than Wells Fargo said. And they said double. So now's the time, guys. Call Golden Crest Metals, 888-406-6222. That's the number. They're there right now. Or you can go to kennysgoldquiz.com. You go there, man. You get me, and you'll have no harder working dude than me. Remember one thing about me, ladies and gentlemen. You do not work for me. I work for you. I do this show for you seniors. The woman in the beginning of this show, I told you, saved $19,000 in taxes because she came to me. She moved her retirement account a little over a year ago into silver. She pulled all the silver out in silver form. She saved 19 grand in taxes. I was thrilled to hear it. That's my goal, to take every senior in this country, stick them in the gold, and let them reap the journey and reap the benefits and keep more of their money. That's the name of the game. So I'm working for you. I do this show Saturday. I do this show Sunday. I do this show Tuesday. I do this show Thursday. It airs somewhere, someplace. I don't even know where I'm on anymore. But I don't care. The bottom line is I work for you. You don't work for me. So remember that. Go to kennysgoldquiz.com, and I will bust my tushy to help you. All right. Oh, by the way, before I grab Oscar in San Diego, I have to say this. This Apple event is coming out. And I'm just one thing you guys don't know about me. You know I have a grandson, right? You know he's my whole world. Oh, I forgot to make the announcement on the radio. I forgot to tell my listeners. Oh, shame on me. Ladies and gentlemen, last week I found out that I'm going to be a grandpa for the second time. My little grandson is my little grandson is going to be a big brother to somebody. Now, I do need a prayer from all of you, please. Let me explain. I have five boys. Think, wow, five boys, a basketball team. Yeah, actually, they all play. I have five boys. Now, they're all grown men by now, but I have five boys. And I have a grandson. The color pink doesn't even exist in my home. We have no girls except for the wife. Even the dog's a boy. Snickers is a boy. Okay. So now my daughter-in-law is pregnant again. And I just want the baby to be healthy. That's first and foremost, right? But maybe if we all band together and we kneel and we hold hands and we kneel and we pray that Kenny Michaels gets a granddaughter. Not that I don't love my grandson. He's my whole world. And I'll take another one just like him. But if I could get a little girl, that would complete my life. So I'm just letting you guys know, I really want a little girl. All right. Anyway, the number to get me live, 888-961-0222. That's the number to get me live. I'm Kenny Michaels. This is Striking Gold. Sorry to get a little emotional, but I would just love I love my grandbaby. So I just, I don't care. Let it be healthy. But boy, if it's a girl, can you imagine? I'll be doing this show from Mars. I'll be up at past the moon. All right. Let's go to the phones. Let's go to Oscar in San Diego, who's been ultra patient. Oscar, welcome to the show. Oscar?
2: Sir, good morning. How are you?
0: Good morning. How are you, sir?
2: Yes. Great. Congratulations, being a grandpa.
0: Thank you. Thank you. I'm excited. We'll see what this one brings. Go ahead.
2: Yes. At the present time, I took my money out of the bank. I've been listening to you for the last month or so. So I got questions. And I'm very excited about the news about gold. I want to invest like $13,000, $15,000 in it to start off. Okay. And how long do I need to keep it in there in order to see the benefits, the profits coming out of it?
0: Well, first
2: can I
0: of
2: use
0: all,
2: it as a passive income?
0: Okay, well, first of all, gold is not income producing. Gold is growth producing. Gold doesn't produce income to people. It produces growth, meaning it strengthens your money, right? So, you know, you invest money and then you make money because gold goes up. Now, remember this, Oscar. Gold is not a get rich quick scheme. If you think, I'm going to buy it on Monday and sell it on Friday and make money. No, you're not. No, you're not. Gold is one of these investments that you buy it.
2: I see.
0: And gold is considered a long-term hold, usually 3 to 5 years or longer. You know, Kevin O'Leary, if you know who that is, Oscar, Kevin O'Leary, Mr. Wonderful from Shark Tank, he's a big gold and silver buyer. And he did a video not too long ago, and he said in the video, he said, people ask me all the time, should I buy gold? And he always answers yes, because gold, and these were his words. He says, gold always goes up in value, and it has for thousands of years. He's right. Not necessarily on a daily basis. Some days it goes up, some days it goes down. But if you treat gold for what it is, a long-term investment, it always goes up. It always goes up. Because that's what gold is. Gold is an insurance. Right now, your money in the bank is garbage. It's poo-poo. It's garbage. Absolute stinking garbage. Okay? The bank pays you nothing. Wait a minute. The bank pays you nothing. Then they tax you on the nothing. Then you give the tax form to your account. Now you pay tax on the nothing. So you really got nothing. Right? So, yeah. So the great part about buying gold and silver is when you buy it with cash, the metals go to your home. Then you get to sit on it at your home and just go enjoy life. And as it goes up in value, sure, you're making money. And there's no tax form because your gold and silver sitting in the safe at home making you money. And if you die, that gold and silver at your home transfers to your heirs with zero government involvement. Zero. Zero. But if you leave your money in the bank,
2: yes.
0: If you leave your money in the bank and you die, and your heirs take your death cert and go into the bank and say, hey, my brother, my dad, my cousin, my grandpa, whatever died, and I'm next in line and I'm here to get the money, you can rest assured with a warm heart up in heaven, sir, that they don't go into the bank by themselves. Uncle Sam goes with them. And Uncle Sam says, yes, Oscar died. And Uncle Sam says, yes, Oscar died, and we're also inheriting some of this money. But when you're in gold, Uncle Sam's left out in the cold. When you're in gold, see? You understand?
2: Yes.
0: All right, call Golden Crest Metals.
2: I understand.
0: All right, call Golden Crest Metals. They'll help you, 888-406-6222. They're there right now. Or you can go to kennysgoldquiz.com. And answer a couple questions. It'll come to my email, and then I will call you when I'm done on air today. Okay?
2: Great. Thank you for your time.
0: And one more thing, Oscar. Don't forget to follow. Oh, Oscar, wait a minute. You're in San Diego, right?
2: Yes.
0: How close are you to Temecula?
2: About an hour.
0: An hour.
2: I'm in San Diego. I'm in Chula Vista.
0: Okay, so let me ask you a question. Yes. If I told you you could have a fantastic dinner, would you drive an hour for a fantastic dinner, sir?
2: Yes.
0: Good. I want you to drive an hour. Are you married?
2: No.
0: No. Smart man. No, I'm teasing. Oh. Listen. Thank God my wife's still sleeping right now. Thank God for that. I may come home to a shotgun. Anyway, listen to me. You need to go to Temecula and go to a restaurant called the Gambling Cowboy. Okay?
2: The Gambling Cowboy, okay?
0: Yeah, and get the... Listen, follow my directions, sir. When you sit down...
2: All right.
0: You'll get something to drink. Order the appetizer of their brie cheese. Just order the brie cheese appetizer. And after you eat that, you'll think, okay, this is what they serve at the gates of heaven before you get in. It's like the food they serve before the Lord opens the gate for you. And then for dinner, you got to order the filet mignon and order it with bacon crumbles. And blue cheese. Just order that, sir. And the mashed potatoes. And then, sir, while you're eating it, every bite, when you swallow it, I want you to say, I love Kenny Michaels. And then you take another bite and you swallow it. I love Kenny Michaels. Okay? Okay, sir?
2: All right,
0: sir.
2: I got it.
0: Yeah, go to kennysgoldquiz.com or call Golden Crest Metals at 888-406-6222, and they'll help you. Okay, brother?
2: Thank you for your time.
0: You got
2: Thank
0: it. You. Bye-bye. All right, the number to get me live, 888-961-0222. I'm Kenny Michaels of Striking Gold. Follow me on Instagram. Striking Gold with Kenny Michaels is the handle name. Go there and follow me. So guess what Donald Trump did this week regarding gold? He put a new toy in the White House. You know, some people buy RVs for toys. Some buy jet skis. Some buy, what else do they buy for toys? Motorcycles. Motorcycles are toys sometimes, right? Trump put on his desk, you ready for this? A new phone in case he has to call Putin or whoever. He's got to call Putin or he's got to call the Kim Jong-un. If he has to call any one of those guys. The new phone that Trump put on the White House desk isn't all gold. Leave it to our president. Leave it to our president, the master of gold, gets a solid gold phone. Now, the Apple event is coming out. Apple is about to launch. You know, every September they have an Apple event. Kenny Michaels never misses that event. I am a massive Apple fan, folks. I have the very first iPhone. I still have it in my drawer. I've had every iPhone ever made. Now, I have been dreaming. Listen, I want to share a story, a personal story. I have been dreaming of the day that Apple would come out with a foldable iPhone. Because I'm a gadget freak. My dad, who passed away 5 years ago, my dad was a gadget freak. My dad had a gadget for everything. My dad had a gadget that literally, before they had watches, my dad probably finagled a gadget to tell him what time it was. My dad had a gadget for everything. He's a gadget freak. My dad was Inspector Gadget. Now, that ran through to my blood, through my veins, and I'm a gadget freak. Okay, I love, you should see what's been coming to my door lately, Amazon, right? I got this gadget for my phone, this gadget. Anyway, they're coming out with a foldable iPhone. Now, I am so stoked about a foldable iPhone that I'm actually thinking, I know it's going to be very expensive, but I'm actually thinking about maybe taking some of my gold and silver and seeing if Apple will take my gold and silver for the foldable phone. I am so stinking excited about the foldable phone, I can't even tell you. This week they're going to announce it. The only thing better than that is gold doubling. And according to Jim Rickards, it's going to be more than that. Okay, so exciting times. Get your retirement account into physical gold and silver. Okay, you can roll it over tax-free, penalty-free. Senior. That's all I'm focused on, our seniors. Older people like me. I'm 64. I know, calm down, ladies. Calm down, men. I know you're thinking to me, how does a guy look this good at 64? Guys, I work at this. I want you to know, I go to the gym every day. I work out. I'm pumping iron in there. like a He-Man. I'm in there. You should see the people that run the gym. They come up to me and say, sir, how old are you? I say, well, I just turned 82. And they're like, 82? Sir, you look fabulous. I said, thank you. Anyway, so you need to know that your retirement account is a tax-free, penalty-free rollover. Golden Crest Metals will do all the work for you at no charge. So, ladies and gentlemen, now's the time. The excitement for silver tripling, China saying silver's going to triple in 1 year. That's crazy. Okay, Bank of America said the same thing. Citibank said the same thing. Okay, Barron's had an article. Listen to this. It says, Barron says, don't try to time gold. Meaning, don't tell, I'm going to buy it now while it's down, or I'm going to, it's going to drop. I'll wait till it drops. Don't try to time gold. They said, just buy it and enjoy the journey. That's what they said. Don't try to time gold. Just buy it and enjoy the journey. Put your retirement account, put physical gold and silver. Now, there's a lot of people that reach out to me. By the way, Barron's also said there's no ceiling on gold. That's crazy. So, hear me out. There's a lot of people every week reach out and say, Mr. Michaels, my financial advisor doesn't want me going to gold. Ladies and gentlemen, your Lexus dealer doesn't want you buying a Mercedes. Right? Right? If you go to Lexus and you say to the guy, I'm thinking about buying a Mercedes, he's going to say, well, don't do that. You know, or don't buy a Porsche. Well, why would you do that? Service is expensive and this and that, blah, blah, blah, blah. But Porsche is a good car. Mercedes is a good car, right? The reason they tell you that is because they can't make money on Porsche and Mercedes because they sell Lexus, right? Now let's translate that to your financial advisor. Your financial advisor is paid by something called assets under management. What that means is his commission check is based on how much money he manages on a monthly basis. Right. So if he manages $4 million, he's paid on $4 million for that month. But if you pull out your $200,000 and you leave him, now he's only paid on $3.8 million. So his commission goes down. Why do I say this? I say this because anybody who thinks their financial advisor has their best interest at heart, you're living in a non-reality world. The reason your financial advisor doesn't want you going to gold is because he has no license to sell you physical hard assets. He wants you in paper. He's kind of the government spy, if you think about it, because they all want you in paper. Because with paper, they control you. When you're in gold, you control them. Them meaning the government. Trump said, he who holds the gold makes the rules. Well, he who holds in stocks play by the government's rules. He who puts their retirement in gold, the government plays by your rules. I like that. I like that. Imagine getting a colonoscopy and telling the doctor, we're going to do this my way, pal. Wouldn't that be so much better than having to drink that nasty stuff and then have a colonoscopy? Terrible, right? Unfortunately, we can't control how we get our colonoscopies done, right? But we can control what the government gets and what the government doesn't get. And the fact that that woman this week called me and thanked me for saving her $19,000 in taxes, that's why I want seniors to go to gold and go to silver. Get your retirement account moved. Do it today. Hurry up before Jim Rickard's prediction turns out to be right. 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Don't forget to join me on Instagram, Striking Gold with Kenny Michaels. Ladies and gentlemen, thank you so much for tuning into the show. I love you guys. I will see you next week, and God bless. Bye-bye.
1: 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Even $20,000 is not out of the question. 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
6: Ronald Reagan understood that preserving liberty required more than defending it. It had to be taught. In his 1989 farewell address, Reagan warned America about the danger of losing its national memory. If we forget what we did, we won't know who we are. Reagan understood that a free nation cannot preserve principles its people no longer understand. Every generation must learn why America's freedoms matter, understand the sacrifices that secured them, and accept the responsibilities that come with self-government. Liberty cannot be simply inherited. It must be intentionally passed from one generation to the next. Because when we fail to teach the meaning of freedom, we eventually lose the will to preserve it. So, are we preparing the next generation merely to inherit liberty, or teaching them why it is worth preserving?
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12: SRN News, I'm Bob Agnew in Washington. Friday marked the 25th anniversary of the September 11 terrorist attacks. Observances were held all around the country, including at the Pentagon.
13: President Donald Trump said on Friday, "We renewed our promise we made that day.
14: Today we renew the sacred oath that we first swore in their names a quarter of a century ago. We will never, ever forget."
13: Defense Secretary Pete Hegseth said 9/11 inspired many to enlist.
15: In the book of Isaiah, Isaiah said, "Here I am, Lord, send me." And in the days, the weeks that followed, millions of Americans said, here we are, send us.
13: SRN military analyst Robert McGinnis said some Democratic candidates deny the events even happened.
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13: Bernie Bennett reporting.
12: And the 9/11 Victims Compensation Fund reports an enormous number of people are still sick from the attacks. This is SRN News.
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18: 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And there are some familiar faces already showing up, including Hunter Biden.
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2: Ah, friends, there is nothing like, it's David James, hello. 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Well, look, we are going to be talking right now with Bar None Auctions' Chris Wood. 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
2: 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What? 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So Inland Empire and Fontana up north Sacramento, and then all the way up Woodburn, Oregon, just right outside of Portland. 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
3: 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We started out doing physical auctions. We had two locations. 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I remember as a kid going to Bar None Auction with my dad, and we would physically be out there with the auctioneers and the truck driving by, and it was a fun old time. 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
2: 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David James along with Chris Wood with Bar None Auctions. So tell us about that registration process, the frequency of the auctions, Chris, and who can utilize the auctions. 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
3: 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And Oregon follows suit with the last Friday of each month. And there are some give and take and change-ups, especially towards the end of the year when the holidays are hitting and whatnot. The auction schedule always keeps ticking. 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The process is pretty simple. It's all online. You do have to have an email address. What you'll do is you'll go onto our site. You'll click the auction of interest, head over to the catalog, hit register to bid. If it's your first time, it's going to take some remedial information. So name, email address, phone number, address. Just like making an account for anything, you got to hit register, then go check your email. And then from there, you're in and you're ready to bid. Now, every time subsequently that you go to our website or an auction you want to bid on, it's really easy. All you have to do is log in. So it's just that first time. It takes a little bit of finesse getting you signed up. From there, you're on your way.
2: Sweet. You said Bar None Auctions, auctions once a month in Sacramento, the second Saturday of the month normally, Fontana, third Friday of the month. Oregon, the last Friday of every month. Tell us how the auction works, Chris.
3: Yeah, so Dave, the auction is all in real time online. People will do pre-bidding. So the weeks up until the auction, you can log in and place your bid. But the action really does happen come the night before and auction day. So night before, you'll see hot items will jump up in price. And the next day, you'll really see what items are hot and what's not, because you'll get people going back and forth, and that's usually within the last 10 or so minutes. I mean, something could be going for $100, and if it's something of interest, I mean, within 10 minutes, that thing might go up or might stay the same. It's what's interesting.

0: interesting about the auction is you don't know until you get down to the last couple minutes when that item's closing.
1: Actually, it's amazing because right there in the comfort of your very own home or wherever you may be, you can bid on those auction items, but you can pre-bid and bid live while the auction is taking place. This is so great with Bar None Auctions. 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Chris Wood, one of the marketing guys, digital marketer there at Bar None Auction. It's David James here on Sponsor Spotlight, here on The Answer. How many normally bid, Chris, online? Like, is this like a robust community that's bidding online through BarNunAuction.com?
0: Yeah, Dave, there is. There's thousands. We'll get sometimes hundreds of thousands of unique bids and thousands of registrants. And that kind of talks to the point of who can kind of utilize our auctions. And I'll tell you a couple stories. I've met guys that have fleets of 100 vehicles coming out here trying to buy a couple more to add in. I've seen fathers and daughters out here looking to buy their first, you know, car. The daughter's turning 16. And I've also been out on our preview days, we call, side tangent here. Preview days are the 2 days before any auction where we open up our lot and you can come down and view any lots in person. But I've seen some business ideas be born here as well. I actually last month ran into a guy, and I hope he's not listening because I'm telling the whole world about his idea. But he was buying cars at auction and then fixing them up, registering them, and then using them for a Toro business. Toro is an app where you can list a vehicle and someone can log in. And let's say you're flying in from out of state and you need a car. So instead of going to a traditional rental agency, you can use the Toro app and you can rent any individual's car from them. And so he had a fleet, a building fleet of 5 going on 10 cars that he had bought with us, and he just throws on the app and rents them out.
1: That is so great. I mean, creativity at its finest with the online bidding aspects of it. You were talking about specific locales. Like, I think you were telling me about the new big truck package auctioning in the next 2 sales at the Fontana location. You want to talk about that?
0: I sure do. Yeah, that one's exciting for us. I can't reveal the name, but there is a big transport company, and we've gotten over 80 plus late model box trucks, ranging from Ford, Freightliner, Isuzu. Everyone's different, but relatively, they're all with low mileage and low hours on them. And they're going to be dispersed over the next few auction cycles at the Fontana location. So November, December, and possibly into early next year. So if you're wanting to start up a side business or your first business, your transport company or your junk removal company or whatever you can think of that would possibly use a box truck, we have a ton of options coming up out of that SoCal auction yard.
1: People want to find more information about that, Chris. Talk about barnoneauction.com, because that is the portal by which everyone can go to get the 411 on what you just talked about. Barnoneauction.com. You also have a number where people can text any question to you as well, 916-237-0654. So pencil that number in, guys. Pop that into your cell phone and you can make a text, and that is monitored constantly. Send that text to barnoneauction at 916-237-0654, 916-237-0654, if you've got questions on what we're talking about here or anything when it comes to Bar None Auction. But talk about navigating that website and what people will find, our listeners there, Chris.
0: Yeah, not to sound too biased, I did design the website, but it is relatively easy to use on any device, mobile, desktop, tablet. It's broken down in a way where it really just highlights our location. So that's the big feat, is the next auction, and it's by location. 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The everyday person, I mean, you want to shop where it's local to you. So you can filter it based off of whatever location, let's say Fontana, that location, and you can see just the auctions there and those specific catalogs linked to each date, making it super easy to kind of plan your shopping list, your wish list becomes available and inventory populates.
1: 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Chris?
0: The end of the year does also get really busy. A lot has to do with those tax incentives. If you don't, you know, if you don't spend it, you lose it kind of deal. But you'll see throughout the year, it's pretty consistent on what you can get. You will get a lot of curveballs, so you'll see some stuff that's very different from the last time. But hymns and haws throughout the year at a great pace with a great number of lots and selection.
1: So good, Chris. One last thing for you before we wrap up. BarnNoneAuction.com. You can also text BarnNoneAuction, 916-237-0654. Share with the first-time soul listening right now, going, this is really intriguing. What can they expect from BarnNoneAuction online or if they attend in person?
0: Absolutely. So the auctions are going to be all online, but we do have something called Preview Days, which are a huge benefit to the guys and gals that have been buying from our auctions for the last 30 years in business, and also to the new bidders that are looking to get involved or don't quite know what to expect. And what preview days are is if you pick any auction date on the calendar, the 2 days prior, you can come down to that yard and physically check out the lots in person. So if it's a vehicle, you can start it up. You can open the hood. If it's an attachment, you can walk around at 360. You can really check out anything that you like in person, get model numbers, and kind of do your own due diligence before you bid. Again, those are the 2 days before any auction. So if we're looking at a Fontana auction on a Friday, the auction will be online only, but on Wednesday and Thursday between business hours, you can come down, check out any lots in person. Make sure they're to your liking before you start bidding on them. And I think one of the biggest things, work with BarnNoneAuction, but I'm also an advocate because there's so much opportunity for entrepreneurs, people with some wit that are looking to make some money. There's so much opportunity and there's so much that you can get from one of our auctions. If you haven't already, I really advise you check out our catalog and just see what's in there. And I guarantee if you're looking for something specific, you're going to see 5-10 items that you go, you know what, I might bid on that as well.
1: 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Log in, get all the information on the auctions coming up here and beyond. And more information, you can also text 916-237-0654. 916-237-0654. Chris, thanks for joining us. Sponsor Spotlight here on The Answer.
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1: Ladies and gentlemen, welcome in. Big Wave Dave, David James. We are excited to have one of the most talented and gifted and handsome men in all of broadcasting, Kenny Michaels, gold representative of the nation. He's the most successful and informed gold rep in the nation. Kenny Michaels, striking gold right here on this radio station. Kenny, thanks for joining us today, brother.
4: Yeah, listen, it's great to be here, man. I'm excited to be here for sure.
1: Now, Kenny, it is, speaking of exciting, it's an exciting time to be a senior. You talk about it on your program, Striking Gold, presented by Golden Crest Metals. Every single weekend, it's fast acting. You're in it. You're sharing all the information for all of us to become better financial stewards of the money that God's given to us. So I want to talk a little bit about that. But why is it imperative that seniors right now give you a call or anyone give you a call, Kenny?
4: Yeah, you know, I'm really sick and tired of seniors working their whole life, and then they got to pay tax on the retirement money they put away that they bank to live on, right? They pay money in taxes from the time they're young. They worked on their jobs 30, 40 years. And then all of a sudden now, here it is, their retirement account, money they've saved, they've invested, they put away. And now they're relying on that money to get them through the rest of life, get them through their golden years. And the government has their hand out. And one of the greatest things that can happen to a senior today is to move their retirement account into physical gold and silver, because it's the only retirement account in the country that gives you a massive tax break. You get a massive, massive tax break when you withdraw from a precious metals IRA, and it really helps senior people. You know, this isn't for the 30-year-old. 30-year-old has time to invest in stocks, and the 30-year-old has time to make money and lose money and remake money and re-lose money and remake money.
1: Right.
4: Father time is not on the senior side. And so gold is the one investment that I'm passionate about because I'm a senior and my IRA is in gold. And I know what it does for me. And I know what it will do for me when I have to take it out. And I know how much money I'll save to Uncle Sam. And every senior should ride this journey, especially with gold outperforming the stock market, so you can make money and keep most of your money. That's the beauty of being a senior.
1: You give Kenny a call, all of us. The number's 888-961-0222, 888-961-0222. You can also go to kennysgoldquiz.com, kennysgoldquiz.com, and listen to Striking Gold right here, Kenny Michaels, on this here radio station, 888-961-0222. Now, Kenny, talk a little bit about your pedigree, brother, because you have such a history in not only finance, but just in the gold in general, and how it is that we can take advantage of and out of the noise of today's financial markets, deliver that real talk about gold and silver and building lasting wealth. So talk a little bit about your history, brother.
4: Yeah, well, I'm a devout Christian, my man. And that being said, everything for me is about morals and ethics. And, you know, one of the reasons I launched the show Striking Gold was because the gold industry, when I first launched the show, hated me. They hate me because they say, would you shut up? Don't say things to people we don't want them to know. And I say, wait a minute, what the hell do you mean you don't want them to know? If I'm going to invest in anything, a car, gold, stocks, a house, a piece of land, whatever, I want all the facts. I want the good, the bad, and the ugly. I want it all. I'm a grown man. But I can't make a good decision if I don't have all the facts. And people are entitled to know the facts. This is not about pulling the wool over people's eyes. Seniors are already being scammed by all kinds of different things that are out there. And this is their retirement we're talking about. And I have a real issue with gold companies not being upfront or ripping people off. And so that's what motivated me to launch Striking Gold. Striking Gold is the truth, like it or not. You're going to know every aspect of moving into gold. You're going to know the markups. You're going to know the prices. You're going to know the good. You're going to know the bad. You're going to know the ugly, although there really isn't any bad or ugly moving to gold because it's God's money. But nonetheless, you should have all the facts. And so I'm really passionate about the fact that when I get on that radio, it's not about me. It's not about me. It's about making sure I give you accurate information. And one of the things I really kind of almost demand is that when people call me to move their retirement account or their cash into physical metals, I always say, are you married? Yes. How about we get the wife on or the husband on? Because I want everyone in the household, husband and wife, to be on the call. Because she'll have questions. He doesn't. He'll have questions. She doesn't. And this is a family investment. It's not just someone's individual IRA. It's the whole family's counting on that money. And you got to have the facts and you got to have the truth. I don't give a you know what whether the gold industry likes me or not. I got gold companies out there that are pissed that I'm saying certain things on the radio,
1: right,
4: that they're upset that I'm saying stuff to the consumer. What the hell do you think I'm going to do? Of course, I'm going to tell the consumer. Why would I hide anything? There's nothing to hide. Gold's a fabulous investment. But people need the facts. Period. That's it.
1: That's the voice, Kenny Michaels. Handsome and talented Kenny Michaels, host of Striking Gold. Right here on this radio station, you could call Kenny at 888-961-0222, 888-961-0222. Also, go to kennysgoldquiz.com. It's Big Wave Dave, David James, along with Kenny Michaels. And Kenny, why are you so passionate about being and communicating the fact that gold is it, and you want to give the good, the bad, you say the ugly, but there's hardly any ugly. What's made you so transparent? Because nobody else in the industry is like this.
4: Yeah, well, it's because, again, you know, I start with the good book written by the Lord, right? And I read that on a daily basis. And it's with me everywhere I go. And I just believe that it's the right thing to do. You do right by people, right? That's why I'm also promoting Golden Crest Metals. Listen, I know every stinking gold company in the country. I know who owns it. I know what they're all about. And I'll tell you what, the people at Golden Crest Metals and the owner of Golden Crest Metals is a straight up all about the consumer guy. He says, we're not here to rip people off like the other gold companies. We're not here to charge massive premiums. We're not here to take their money when they sell the metals back to us. That's not our job. Our job is to give them a good, solid investment that protects their assets, that gives them good growth, gives them lower taxes, and they need to know what the facts are. Most people don't know this. Golden Crest Metals, Dave, is the only company in the country promoted by Bloomberg. Bloomberg has vetted every gold company out there and chose Golden Crest. Why? Because their morals, their ethics align with mine. That's why this is a winning combination. And one of the reasons I'm transparent is my dad invested not in gold and silver. My dad invested in certain stocks. And my dad was an elderly man, and my dad got swindled. And I watched my dad lose a lot of money. And I realized that there was a lot he wasn't told. Now, fortunately, he had a little bit left. And the good-looking Kenny Michaels took that little bit. And I said, Dad, let's get it into gold. We put it into gold. And 5 years after that, he had most of everything he got swindled out of back. And when he passed away, I was holding his hand. And he said to me, son, you're a good man. And I said, Dad, I was raised by a good man. And that's what this is about, man. It's not about me. You know, there's a saying in the Bible that whatever we have isn't ours, right? It belongs to the Lord.
1: Yes.
4: And he will take care of us. Our job is to take what we have and help the less fortunate. Take our knowledge that we were given. I take the knowledge that the Lord gave me and put it on the radio to help. This is about helping others. That's what it's about. And at the end of the day, I can't tell you how thousands. I have thousands a month reaching out to me to move their retirement accounts, move their cash. They're all doing well. Every single person I've ever helped is doing well. And it's a great feeling to know I'm protecting people's money. Their money is safe. They're in God's money. It's just a great feeling, man.
1: Kenny Michaels, that's the voice, most experienced, most successful informed gold rep in the nation, the handsome and talented Kenny Michaels. 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He was talking about that. Give Kenny a call. If you're a senior, if you're thinking, it's just not working for me. I want to protect it. I want to grow it. Call Kenny. 888-961-0222, 888-961-0222, 888-961-0222. 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Big Wave Dave, David James, along with the handsome and talented Kenny Michaels. You know, that was a very moving story you shared about your dad and you and how he was swindled. Talk to those souls listening right now, Kenny, where there are people, number one, they're very concerned about their money. They're seniors. They're very concerned about it. They don't think their money and their finances being handled properly. They think they're not getting the FaceTime they need. And just to dive into a little bit of the specifics on what set you apart already above and beyond what we've talked about here for seniors, for those wanting to invest in precious metals, to give you a call at 888-961-0222.
4: Yeah, moving into precious metals 100% protects your assets. You know, you have car insurance, you have homeowners insurance, you have life insurance. What have you done to insure your retirement account? Nothing. Most of those retirement accounts out there are sitting uninsured. They're being managed and manipulated by some guy in a leisure suit at a financial brokerage firm that is commission-based. What does that mean? That means he's paid by something called assets under management. That means the more money he manages, the more money he makes. He doesn't care if you make money or lose money because he makes money regardless. See, the thing that chaps my hide about investing in the stock market, first of all, it's rigged. Secondly, I'll share this, is someone invests in the stock market, their account goes down. The stocks that they're investing in drop. They lose money. And even though they're losing money, the guy managing their account's making money, even when they're losing. Does that sound right or fair to you? Does that sound right? To me, that's wrong.
1: Right.
4: To me, paychecks should be adjusted based on the performance of someone's account. And stocks don't work that way. The other thing people don't realize is the more you make in the stock market, the more you're going to pay in tax. What about a legacy? Have you ever thought about what kind of legacy you're leaving? I got 5 children and a beautiful little grandson. And I know what legacy I'm leaving. I know that when I leave my IRA to my family, they know to take it out in gold. Don't take it out in dollars. And I'm protecting them from a lot of tax.
1: 888-961-0222 is Kenny's number. 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
6: Foundations of Freedom, a look at America's founding principles and the leaders who shaped our nation.
7: Ronald Reagan understood that preserving liberty required more than defending it. It had to be taught. In his 1989 farewell address, Reagan warned America about the danger of losing its national memory. If we forget what we did, we won't know who we are. Reagan understood that a free nation cannot preserve principles its people no longer understand. Every generation must learn why America's freedoms matter, understand the sacrifices that secured them, and accept the responsibilities that come with self-government. Liberty cannot be simply inherited. It must be intentionally passed from one generation to the next. Because when we fail to teach the meaning of freedom, we eventually lose the will to preserve it. So, are we preparing the next generation merely to inherit liberty, or teaching them why it is worth preserving?
8: The midterms are almost here, and Republicans could be in deep trouble. Polls show Democrats leading in key races. Tonight, Rob Finnerty on Newsmax reveals the growing threat from the DSA and the radical left. With less than 60 days to go, Finnerty says it's time for the GOP to hit the panic button. The House may go, and control of the Senate is up for grabs. Gas prices, mortgage rates, health care, and out-of-control national debt. Americans are angry, and the progressive left wants total control of Congress. Tallarico, El Sayed, AOC, Bernie Sanders. Finnerty reveals President Trump's secret plan to fight back and what you can do to help him. Don't miss Finnerty tonight at 8 p.m. Eastern on Newsmax. 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
11: Right, you're with Rich Lane. This is the Rich Lane Show with me, Rich Lane, unlocking your wealth for your next great chapter. And hey, happy Saturday to everybody. Great day. Nice outside right now. And we have a great show lined up for you today. And this show is going to be called the What If Show. And what I mean by that is, you know, what if you don't actually qualify for a reverse mortgage, but you're still seeking some cash relief help? And you're close, but not quite there. And so we're going to bring on a product specialist, and we're going to discuss a proprietary product that we have been bringing to the marketplace that has been very popular and very successful with our clients that haven't qualified. So I'm very excited for this. 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We are located right here in Southern California in Costa Mesa. We've been operating the business debt-free. Yes, debt-free, including our two beautiful buildings we own. And we're very proud of our business accomplishments. And I mean, we're more gratified by helping our clients achieve their financial living goals. We are a small business and we're proud of this. We believe that small business is the backbone of American ingenuity, innovation, and drive. We are licensed nationwide, so we can facilitate people all over the country. I personally started in the business in 2003, and I've worked on hundreds of reverse mortgage files with clients, and it's made me a passionate believer in the power and the optionality of this retirement age product. And this is kind of why we put together this show. I'm a real person. I answer all my calls, text. I'm married with two beautiful daughters, and I love to witness people, and especially my clients, live a fruitful and thriving life. Some of the covenants that I tell all my clients that I direct me are, number one, we're here to educate and not sell. That's super important to me. As the great Dennis Prager often says, we will take clarity over agreement any day. United American Mortgage is a hybrid broker banker, and we are approved with many different reverse mortgage wholesale banks. And consequently, we always deliver the best rates, fees for our clients. And beyond that, we do such a great amount of business with clients all over the country that the banks come to us sometimes offering even better incentives to our company because we have handled our finances so responsibly. So we're really able to offer some products at pricing and rates that cannot be found anywhere. So that's really a benefit to our clients. So I want to bring in my first guest who is on our team. She's a product specialist and someone that I've had the pleasure of working on a lot of files with, and she's so great behind the scenes. Iona Osment, who is a product specialist. Iona, welcome in on this great Saturday.
12: Hi, so happy to be here. Thanks for having me.
11: Yes, happy to have you and appreciate you taking time out of your busy Saturday. Hey, Iona, let's talk about, you know, sometimes those people call and they've vetted out what a reverse mortgage looks like for them, and they call us. And for whatever reason, maybe it's the amount of equity they're just simply lacking, or they're a little on the younger side, or, you know, the interest rate maybe doesn't work for them. And they don't qualify for a traditional HECM, home equity conversion mortgage. And they kind of look at us and they say, is there any other options? And, you know, back 10 years ago or so, there wasn't any. And in the last, I would say, 5 to 6 years, we have some proprietary products that have come onto our portfolio in the marketplace where we're able to say, hold on, we have a product that can help you do many of the same things of a reverse mortgage and have all the same protections. And that's kind of what I want you to break down for us today. This product is called Equity Select. And what are some of your favorite features of this product, Iona?
12: Well, I really love a lot of things about Equity Select. So it's going to be hard for me to say what my favorites are. But really, it's ideal for somebody who is not 55 or over and has a lot of equity in their home. They can still qualify for this program that allows them to have a significantly reduced monthly payment when you compare it to a traditional home equity line of credit. And so it gives them the ultimate payment flexibility. It also gives them an expanded criteria to qualify for more money when you compare it to a traditional home equity line of credit. And I really love it for somebody who has a really low first rate on their mortgage, 2-3%, They don't want to let it go. Of course, can we blame them? But they have a lot of things that they need to accomplish. They need to maybe consolidate some credit card debt, or they need to make some home repairs, or maybe they just want to free up some money, you know, to do other things and live in life. And that's where this product comes in, and it can go in second lien position behind that low interest rate product, first mortgage, and give them access to a lot more money than a traditional HELOC would, with a very low payment and no recast. So what that means is they can, instead of making a tiny payment for 10 years like a traditional HELOC would allow, and then a recast where they go from a tiny payment to a big payment, they get a guaranteed monthly payment for a period of 40 years. So it's just a much better fit for somebody who is maybe looking at retirement soon, and they're going to be in a situation where they don't have the ability to comfortably make that jump from a low payment to a high payment.
13: I get it. So, you know, and stop me if I'm wrong, but as you're kind of marching into the retirement band and you look at your financial well-being and you have equity, but let's say that you have a chunk of consumer debt, credit cards and auto payments and whatever else, and you're going, okay, I'm going into retirement, and yet here I am with a substantial amount of debt. Is that a green flag that this product might be ideal for you?
12: Absolutely. And in so many cases, you could borrow up to, well, let me give you an example.
13: Sure.
12: Of a $200,000 line of credit that we've closed recently. On a $200,000 line of credit, we were able to give somebody a monthly payment guaranteed for 40 years that would never exceed $260 a month. Now, when you compare that to a traditional HELOC, that same borrower could have borrowed only $33,000 to have that same payment. And then the best part is they qualify based on that capped payment of $260. So that's why they're able to qualify for so much more money to consolidate more debt.
13: Yeah, that's a great point. And, you know, oftentimes, sometimes I don't consider myself a reverse mortgage specialist or a mortgage specialist. I almost consider myself as a debt consultant. And I'll tell you why, because sometimes I get meetings with clients and they say, hey, Rich, I don't want to touch my first mortgage. I'm at 2.75. And I'm like, that is terrific. I like you said, I get it. But then you start taking a look at the entire debt bucket, and you're like, oh my gosh, you have $60,000 in credit card debt and the interest rate is above 20%. And it's like, what is your effective rate of all your debt? Because you really have to manage that at all points in your life. And especially as you're getting, you know, into the retirement years of your life, if you don't manage that, you are really setting the course for some tough times or a dead end street.
12: Definitely, definitely. And, you know, I'm glad you brought up that borrower, because they also, if they're carrying a lot of debt, because we're in the business, we know what all that debt does to your credit score. And so even though you're making ends meet, you're making your payments on time, it can still really drag down that score. And what's great about our product is we allow a credit score as low as 650, and you still can qualify for this product. And a lot of traditional home equity lines of credit don't allow for a score that low.
13: I was going to just pipe in and say, you know, a lot of people, when it comes to your FICO, they only think that if you make a late payment or do something, you know, that's going to ding your credit. What people don't realize is the amount of debt you're leveraged can have a substantial deterioration on your credit score. So even if you're doing all the things right, if you're highly leveraged, your credit's going to go down.
12: Exactly. Exactly. And so we don't penalize somebody for that. And we allow them to even pay off some of that debt and help them qualify if their monthly income, you know, doesn't really pencil out either. So it's just a lot of expanded guidelines to help people really relieve some of the pressure they're feeling in this economy.
13: And just to quantify, this product and can either be in a first deed of trust position or in a second lien position behind your current low rate first mortgage.
12: Correct.
13: Got it. Again, so much optionality here and power to manage your finances and your debt. What are some of the other benefits or I guess, Iona, what are some of the green flags that we've seen people kind of migrating toward this product?
12: I could just tell you some of the recent people I've helped. I've had a lot of people recently think of this product as a way for them to add an ADU to their property because it allows for a much lower payment like we reviewed earlier. So you could, you know, potentially build an ADU for about $200,000 or less. And then you could have a monthly payment on that of $260. So people that are looking to maybe expand, build an ADU, maybe turn it into an income stream for themselves in retirement, they can use this product to do that. So that's kind of a recent new way.
13: Okay, I'm going to jump in. A couple of questions. Yeah. So number one, this product has to be your primary residence, correct?
12: It absolutely does. Thank you for... Yes, yes. It's a primary residence property. So as long as you occupy your home, you can take out an equity select.
13: And number two, it is a non-recourse loan, which again, fancy word for you have the protections that you're not going to be foreclosed on.
12: Exactly. And you can never owe more than your property's worth. So very similarly to a reverse mortgage, when you make that payment of $260 a month on a $200,000 line of credit, you're paying less than interest only. So as you don't make the full payment, and by the way, every month you're going to get a statement and you're going to have the option to make any payment you want, but you're never going to be required to make more than that minimum payment for 40 years. And so as you make that minimum payment over time, your mortgage balance is growing. And so the protection that we offer, the non-recourse part of it, is that you can never owe more than your property's worth and your heirs will never be made to pay back more than the property's worth. There's no prepayment penalty on this, so you can refinance it or sell it anytime. Another huge factor to it is you can, you know, as I mentioned, if you wanted to build an accessory unit on your property or even, you know, rent out your rooms, just be, as it's your primary residence, that's fine. We don't care, you know, for any purpose, you can use these funds, even buying a second home, which other people have done. They've taken out this home, the money out of their primary residence to buy a vacation or a second home, or maybe give the gift of equity to a grandchild or their own child to help them get established in their own home. There's just so many options for it. And then allowing you to make that tiny payment allows you to give that gift or supplement your monthly income by building an accessory unit.
13: Got it. Okay. So just to quantify, so when you get your mortgage statement in the mail and you've taken this product, you open it up and, you know, it says you have to make the minimum payment, but you also have a line item if you want to make the interest only payment. And is there a line item you can make the principal and interest payment? Is that an option as well?
12: Absolutely. It's literally like, here's your minimum payment, you know, and amount. And then here's your interest only payment. And then there's a little X with a number you could write in. So absolutely, it's the ultimate in flexibility.
13: So you really can manage almost a cash flow from month to month on which payment you want to make.
12: Exactly. So it's really designed for people to be able to have flexibility as they age and their income is maybe not going to continue growing with them as they age. So it's the ultimate in flexibility.
13: Hey, if you're just turning in, you're listening to The Rich Lane Show with me, Rich Lane, your guide to navigating the power of reverse mortgages and truly thriving in your senior years, not just surviving. I'm here to educate, not sell. I love answering your questions. Give me a call. I answer all my calls. Text 310-704-1823. Hey, great Saturday to you. Thanks for being here with me. I love Saturdays, and I'm going to get out and we're going to head down to the beach and ride bikes with the girls today. So super excited about that. And also joining me here is Iona Osment, and she's one of my teammates and product specialists. And so happy to have you here and bringing in some of the product details and such.
12: Yeah, thanks for having me, Rich.
13: No problem. Okay, so now I want to kind of talk about some some case studies on this product as well, where people have come to me and they've had situations where they didn't really qualify. We're working on a deal up in the Pasadena area where some folks came to me and they had a first and a second mortgage, and they both added up to about $900,000. And then on top of that, their house was valued, I think around the $2 million mark or somewhere right around there. Long story short, they weren't, with their age, they didn't qualify for a traditional reverse mortgage or an HECM, home equity conversion mortgage. So we were able to offer them this equity select mortgage because they were drowning in credit card debt, and they were able to reduce their payment substantially. I mean, almost by 3/4 of the amount, which is going to help them really attack their credit card debt and get things under control. Is this kind of one of the most popular scenarios you're seeing out there, Iona, or is there some other scenarios that I'm missing?
12: I mean, you just pretty much highlighted what I'm doing a lot of. Someone who has a first mortgage that they like the rate for, they've taken out another second, and the second mortgage is just not, the payment is really high, and they've, in the meantime, they have a little more debt that they'd also like to consolidate. And what we can do is we can rewrite that existing second mortgage and then increase the amount that we're lending them to include the payoff of those other debts and give them a payment that's lower than what that existing second mortgage was. And a lot of times it's when they're just about to recast, like I mentioned earlier, they're going from that small interest only payment to a 20-year fully amortized payment. If we can catch them before that recast happens, then we can really make their life a lot more comfortable.
13: Now, are we able to set up a line of credit with this product, or is that just with the reverse?
12: So this is a line of credit. They are required, if it's a first lien position, to take 50% of the total available proceeds, and they are able to draw from the total line for 7 years. So it's a 7-year HELOC if it's in first position. If it's in second lien position, they have to take 80% of the available line at close, and then they have access to the funds for 5 years.
13: Got it. And what happens at the culmination of the 10-year when that HELOC is up?
12: So they just continue making the minimum payment or whatever payment they want for 40 years. So in the case of the first lien position, they'd be able to make that payment for another 33 years.
13: Got it. And again, this is a non-recourse loan. And as long as you keep up your homeowner's insurance and your property insurance, you can never be foreclosed or penalized, or your heirs, correct?
12: Correct. Correct.
13: I mean, it is truly amazing that there are so many guardrails up for people to have this kind of power to get a hold of their finances, yet with the guardrails up, that, I mean, offers ultimate protection over your most valuable asset, which is normally your house for most people.
12: Exactly.
13: All right. Hey, Iona, thanks so much for having me. 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Also, Bespoke Men's Suits down in Costa Mesa. 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Hey, Iona, thank you so much for bringing a tremendous amount of knowledge to our show today. 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
12: Thank you, Rich. A great Saturday.
13: All right. I think we're going to head out. We're going to ride some bikes at the beach today and live our best life. 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Go out, make it a great Saturday, and I look forward to meeting you back here next Saturday. We'll have another great show.

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9: SRN News, I'm Bob Agnew in Washington. A new front line in the Middle East after Saudi Arabia said it was forced to shut down a major pipeline after it was attacked by Houthi drones.
10: The Houthis made their biggest territorial gains in years along the Bab el-Mandab Strait, one of the world's key shipping lanes. This represents the ongoing threat to global energy security and international commerce posed by regional instability. Saudi Arabia said it had shut down the east-west pipeline after it was attacked the day before. The Saudi Ministry of Energy called the shutdown, quote, a precautionary measure. Under President Trump's foreign policy, rogue regimes and foreign militants faced clear, uncompromising deterrence, ensuring American energy interests and key global shipping lanes were forcefully protected. Bernie Bennett reporting.
9: Inflation was up in August, thanks mostly to surging gasoline prices. Meanwhile, diesel prices are hitting record highs above $6 a gallon, having a big impact on truckers and farmers trying to harvest their crops. This is SRN News.
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14: 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Liberty cannot be simply inherited. It must be intentionally passed from one generation to the next. 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So, are we preparing the next generation merely to inherit liberty, or teaching them why it is worth preserving?
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1: Hello there. It's so good to get you ready for a show that I love. I've been doing it, since my kids were born. Around 2001 I started doing the show. My twinnies. And it's all about how do you take the pain out of your body, your musculoskeletal pain. We like the byline of take surgery out of pain. How do you take the surgery out of pain? Meaning, how do you get rid of pain without a surgery? Let's say you have a meniscal tear in your knee or a rotator cuff in your shoulder, labral tear in your hip, a muscle tear. We get them all over the body. We inject the entire body. And I didn't mention this. My name is Mark Darrow. I was trained at UCLA. And I've actually taught regenerative medicine there on stem cells and PRP for about 20 years after my residency program. And I've been very, very lucky to have trained with some of the best. Most of my training, though, was in the early days just experimenting on my own body. And then eventually, when I started having patients come in with surgical issues, I experimented on them. And then I was able to teach many of the residents at UCLA and other schools, med schools around the country, doctors from all over the world, train them. And now this has become an amazingly huge field. If you look up stem cells, PRP, which is platelet-rich plasma, or regenerative medicine, you're going to see that there are so many doctors that are doing this work right now. I used to be nervous when I would train someone to do this. I thought, geez, there's going to be a lot of competition. But what happened every time a doctor went out after me training them was there was more public awareness. So it actually was in my favor. And it's been a great life doing this kind of work. Fortunately for myself, being an athlete, I've been able to inject myself when I'm injured. I just had a new injury last week. We're going to see what happens with it. I give it a few days before I inject it. I had a golf lesson and indoors with the screen in front, and I was pounding the ball as hard as I could, trying to drive further and further. And I was fine until I woke up in the morning, so I don't know what exactly happened that made the pain wait. But I woke up the next morning and I could barely walk. My adductor muscle tendon that inserts on the pubic bone on the right side was what I'm going to call sprained, stretched out. And I've been limping around for the last few days. It's getting a little bit better, and it's very frustrating for me, just like it is for you, when you can't get out and do your sport or do your walking or hiking, biking, golf, you know, tennis, whatever those things are that you love. And I'm going to give this another, maybe I'll play golf tomorrow. Who knows? Sure, I push myself to the limit. Can I inject that myself? Yes. I've injected my knees. I've injected my elbows, my shoulders, my wrist, my back and neck. I've had other doctors do for me. Having been a gymnast, my body was really beat up. And in my 40s, I was a gimp, you might say. I was just having a real problem doing any sports at all. When I learned about this during my residency at UCLA, and a doctor came in for a one-hour lecture, and I was pretty shocked because he said that regenerative medicine healed about 80 to 90% of his patients. So I went to his office and I talked to his patients, and they thought he was God. That's kind of funny these days. It used to be an old adage where the joke about doctors were the gods of medicine, but it's not like that anymore. People can actually educate themselves on ChatGPT or Google and sometimes know a lot more than their doctors know, because there's a lot of information out there. I always tell my patients to stay away from doctors if they can help it, because doctors cause problems for people. And one of those is I get emails from my website, which is

0: stemcellinstitute.com. And if you go to stemcellinstitute.com, you'll have tons and tons of research that we do in our office, and you'll have tons of research that you'll read, and you'll also see videos of me doing these procedures and see if it's something that, if you're having pain, it's something you want to do. To walk in the office, get an injection, and walk out, to me it makes a lot more sense than doing an invasive surgery that has sometimes horrible side effects. At least with what we do, it's a thin needle. It's not a big deal. Patients walk out, no anesthesia. Some people actually go back to work, depending on the body part that we're doing. But anyway, this question came in. Every page on my website, Stem Cell Institute, has a spot where you can email me. And I answer my emails every single day. I'll get back to you quick. So this person says, hello, I was diagnosed with a tear in my supraspinatus muscle or tendon, the person says, a couple of years ago. A regenerative medicine doctor treated me with PRP and prolotherapy. Prior to each injection, there was an ultrasound in my shoulder conducted. However, the doctor did not do his injections under ultrasound guidance. I'm not sure why that would be done, but everybody does it their own way. While the treatment helped a little bit, I still have pain in my shoulder, either in the supraspinatus or the long tendon of the biceps brachii. With your therapies available, can I see greater improvement? No promises. I always tell my patients when they come in, I never promise anyone anything. The chances are we can help. I do use a ultrasound to guide the needle to watch where that needle goes in most parts of the body. I would do that in the shoulder, especially where that that tendon is, the biceps tendon, because it's a real teeny little spot. And sometimes when we look at it, we can see fluid around it. We can see where it's actually subluxed away from the little groove that it fits in. We can see tears, and then we can put the needle exactly on the spot. So for areas like the shoulder joint or the hip joint, the knee joint, the knee meniscus, areas like that, to me, and again, that's just me in my humble opinion, you need an ultrasound to watch what's going on and see where that needle is going. There are certain parts of the body I don't need to use the ultrasound, where there's more of broad ligaments, where the fluid actually can traverse the areas along these ligaments, and the ultrasound, in my humble opinion, is not needed, although some doctors do that. There are many doctors who are trained like myself without ultrasound. We've been doing it so long. I've been doing this work since, it's a long time ago, 1997 I started doing it. And I'm kind of the old man in the business, I think. And I love doing it. I see patients all day, every day. I've been doing this almost 30 years. And it is a lot of fun to watch people heal. Sometimes I meet people and they say, what do you do for a living? I say, I watch people heal, because it's so much fun. It really is fun having people heal. Of course, not everybody heals. And of course, a lot of the healing that could take place doesn't, because too many patients cheat on me and they get too active too quick, or they jump the gun and get back into the things that they did before that caused the problem, and then they expect they can still do that. And often it takes a while for the healing to take place, and it often takes more than one treatment. I just had a football player come in yesterday who's very disgruntled. His knee is better, but not perfect, and he wanted it perfect, and he wanted me to promise that the next treatment was going to make him perfect, and I refused to do that, and he was not happy. Well, I'm sorry, there's no doctor that I know of that should promise anything to a patient, because there are too many things we do not know. We generally, as doctors, will do the things that we have seen work, but there's no promise it's going to work again. So be very careful when you go to a doctor, quiz them. I always have my patients quiz me as long as they want. If I don't have enough time to answer all their questions, I give them my cell number. 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And they will also send you a free copy of my book, which is called Stem Cell and Platelet Therapy. And here's the key on it: regenerate, don't operate. The foreword is by Suzanne Summers, who I had the privilege of working on. I've worked on her family, her son Bruce, and his children, all with very, very good success. And we have someone who's calling in named David. He's not quite ready yet, I guess, but the call screener has his name there. David, we're going to be with you in a second, and I'd love to hear what your questions are about stem cells and PRP. If anyone else wants to call in, the number to the studio is 866-870-5752. That's the studio office. You can talk to me live, ask all the questions about your musculoskeletal pain, and whether stem cells can help you, whether PRP can help you, when you'd use one or the other, what's the science behind it, any of these kind of questions I love. And I love when people push my envelope, and sometimes people who call in know a lot more than I do about certain things, and then they can educate me. Is David ready? We've got someone else coming in here too. David, can you hear me? Dr. Mark Darrow.
1: Hello.
0: Hello, this is Dr. Mark Darrow.
1: Hello, Dr. Darrow. Though I don't know that you got the right, you said David, but...
0: Well, that's the name that was on the phone. Yeah, yeah, yeah. So, Mitzi, you're in Orange County. What can I do for you? You got a good question for me?
1: I hope so, Dr. Darrow. I'm 85, okay. Very active.
0: Okay.
1: All of a sudden now I have trigger fingers on both hands, so they're limiting me to do things. I can't use my hands easily. And I wondered on one hand I have had the injection, the steroid injection.
0: Okay.
1: But that only lasts for a few months.
0: That's right. So let me give you my 2 cents about trigger fingers, okay? We can treat them using PRP or stem cells, and the way we do it is we use an ultrasound. You had a steroid shot from a hand surgeon or someone or your primary care doc, and that lasted a few months. And that usually is very typical. I don't like to use steroids because they thin out that tendon and it can actually rupture. So I would stay away from getting another steroid shot. You already had one. It lasted a few months, and then the trigger finger came back. So I'm not a fan of that. If you like it, do it. You know, I always tell people, if you like it, go do it. I'm not a fan of this or that. I wouldn't do it. So with an ultrasound, we can actually see that tendon going through the, it's not a ligament, but it's like a ligament that covers the tendon and holds it down into the hand so it doesn't bow up and stick out. And what we can do with the ultrasound, we can actually look and see that, and typically it's at what's called the A1 pulley. That's that fibrous band that covers the tendon and holds it down. And we can put with the 30-gauge needle, teeny needle, some PRP or stem cells there, and then we can free up that tendon and get rid of the trigger finger. Another thing you can do, and I would try this first before you get any injections or come see me, is get a salad bowl, put it in your sink, and get some Epsom salt, and put Epsom salt in the bowl, half a cup or so, and then put the hottest water that you can take and put hot water in there and put your fingers in there and stretch them back and forth and see if you can loosen up those triggers, okay? Make sense, Mitzi?
1: Yes. Yeah?
0: All right. Try that, And then if you still don't loosen it up enough, and massage it while you're stretching. And I'm going to show you, actually I can't show you on the radio. There's a spot right below the fingers on the palm of the hand where that A1 pulley is. And you can rub that at the same time where the tendon is triggered at, and see under real hot water if you can loosen that up. When the water cools off, pour some more hot water in there. That's why I like it in the sink. Okay?
1: Okay.
0: All right. God bless you, honey. Go ahead. How long? What?
2: Do you soak the fingers?
0: Oh, soak them for 5 or 10 minutes. Yeah.
2: Thank you.
1: Why do you suppose I have them on both hands? What happens?
0: Well, several things can happen. It's usually overuse. You know, using your hands too much. You are 85. The collagen in the whole body starts to dry out. We shrink. The discs in our back get smaller. My father was about 6'1 when he was young, and he shrunk down to about 5'10 by the time he was 90. Oh. So that's normal.
1: Okay.
0: Trigger fingers. A lot of these things that people have, meniscal tears, rotator cuff tears, whatever it is, are really kind of normal with aging. And then surgeons get all hot and bothered about it and say they have to operate on it. But there's better things we can do. We can use stem cells and PRP to regenerate the tissue rather than cutting tissue out. I don't like that knife.
1: Okay.
0: I had it on my shoulder when I was in med school, and it totally jacked my shoulder up really bad. So I'm not a fan. When I learned about regenerative medicine, I injected my own shoulder, and it was 100% healed after 4 years of misery after a shoulder surgery. 100% free range of motion and no pain after I injected myself. And that taught me to become a regenerative medicine doc. Okay?
1: Well, that's impressive. Thank you very much for your help.
0: God bless you. We're going to go to Mike in Brea. Mike, question about a shoulder replacement. What can I do for you?
3: Hi, Doc. No, it's not a shoulder replacement. I actually came into you, not you. I saw Dr. Grove like 3 years ago. It's my right hip.
0: Okay.
3: I had two PRP injections on it, and I probably should have, you know, kept doing it. But the long and the short of it is I'm going in the 21st for a total hip replacement. It's
0: okay.
3: Totally gone.
0: Okay.
3: My question is, what has happened since that's happened is my hips have become tilted. So my right leg now, right side, is functionally 1.25 inches shorter than the other side.
0: Okay.
3: So my question to you is, after the surgery, I don't want them to compensate for that. I want to be able to get those hips back to where they were. And I've been told it's like a muscle imbalance. And also, once the surgery is done, I want to come back into you because I want to take care of my knees.
0: Sure.
3: And my left hip, because I don't want that to go.
0: Okay.
3: So I don't know if you know anything about the getting the hip back to where it should be.
0: Yeah, of course. There's a lot of things going on here, Mike, and I'd like you to come in for a free consult to see me, because from what you're telling me, it may not be as bad as you think it is. And I know you gave me the doom and gloom story about it, but I don't believe it. Okay. So I need to see it. I need to show you what I think. And, you know, if you can make it in, I'd appreciate if you do that, because I don't want to see you have a surgery you don't need. I hear people every day come in saying they need a surgery, and then we fix them up without it. And there's just too much going on with one leg shorter than the other at this point, which is probably that you can't bend your knee properly with this, or your hip is in a placement where you can't bend it properly or straighten it properly, so that you have, you know, what's called a leg length discrepancy, which may not be real. And a big issue is this: a lot of people who have no leg length discrepancy end up getting a hip surgery, and then they end up with a leg length discrepancy. These surgeries are not perfect. I've seen I've seen way too many things go wrong where I hope I never get another one. You know, you probably heard me before. I had one on my shoulder when I was in med school, and I totally regretted it. I was doing orthopedic surgery, and it was like, cool. You know, I said to my boss, hey, would you fix my shoulder? I had a weightlifting injury. I never needed the surgery, I found out later, but I was a dummy at the time. And they cut my doctor, my buddy, my boss, cut some ligaments in my shoulder and shaved off the acromion because he said I had an impingement syndrome. Well, that was a bunch of bull, okay? Excuse my French, but that was a lot of bull.
3: No, right.
0: It was a surgery I never needed. And then 4 years later, of 4 years of misery, not being able to use my arm very well because of the surgery, not because of the injury I had from weightlifting, I injected my own shoulder one night, and the next morning I was 100% completely healed. That doesn't happen all the time. I'm not saying regenerative medicine is this miracle thing where everybody heals up. It's not like that. But it was for me. It's like God came down and kissed me on the forehead and said, this is the work you're going to do. And I've been doing this work now because of that. My wrist and my shoulder, I did myself. And it's been almost 30 years of working with lots and lots, thousands and thousands and thousands of patients. And most people have good success if they listen to me. The failures are usually people being too active or not getting enough treatment. They get frustrated.
3: Right. In my situation, it's deteriorated quite a bit over the last year, and I never had that discrepancy before.
0: Yeah, I don't think it deteriorated a lot in 1 year. I think your situation deteriorated, but I don't think that joint did. That's a slow process. Well, unless you have something like avascular necrosis where the hip the ball of the hip collapsed.
3: That is what's showing up on x-rays and MRI, and that's what the report says. And also, I mean, I have to walk now with a cane. I have no weight bearing on it, and the pain is like a 9 and a 10.
0: Sure. Well, once again, Mike, I'm offering you to come in for free, for a free consult, free exam. Let me look at it, because if I can save you from a surgery, you're going to make me a very happy man. And because what you go through, I go through. Patients don't understand that. What they go through, I go through. I want everybody's success because that's my success. And if you have a failure, that's on me. I don't like it. Well, I feel horrible.
3: Let me ask you this. I'm perfectly fine with coming in. Will you look at it like through the
0: ultrasound?
3: Ultrasound?
0: Sure. Yeah.
3: Okay. But like my surgery now is scheduled for the 21st, so I got to get in like this coming week as fast as possible then, if that's possible.
0: I'll get you in whenever you want.
3: Okay, so do I call the office and just make an appointment?
0: I'm going to give you my cell number right now. You can call me right after the show. Actually, I have yours. I have your number here.
3: Okay. Yes.
0: It's on your call screen. I'm not going to say what it is out loud. I don't think you want people to know. But I'm going to, let's see. Okay, I've got that written down. I'm going to call you right after the show, and I'll get you in as soon as you want to. I'll slip you in.
3: Just a quick question, I'll let you go. Now, there are some times where you do need a surgery, right?
0: Oh, absolutely.
3: Okay, so that's all I want to know, because I trust you and your judgment on it, so I just want confirmation one way or the other.
0: Well, I don't like when people trust me. You know, take what I say. And then do your homework.
3: I take what you say. I'm very familiar. I've researched this and listened to your shows and other people on these things for years. So, So I'm with you. I would rather not do it, but anyway, I'll make an appointment and get in this week and go from there.
0: All right. God bless. I'll call you right after the show. Thank you.
3: All right.
0: If you want to, I have a few more callers here. If you want to call in and talk to me live, the phone number to the studio is 866-870-5752. And the phone number to get a free phone consult and a free book, call my staff right now at 800-300-9300. That's the office. And if you want to email me, go to the website. You can watch me doing videos there, and you can email me on every page. That's stemcellinstitute.com. We're going to go to Mary in Chicago. The base of your thumb is sore. Mary, can you hear me?
4: Yes, I can hear you, Dr. Darrell. Yeah.
0: All right.
4: So, my thumb, ever since I started playing the piano and using my thumb in a different way that I never used it before, I started to get this maybe an instrument.
0: Hey, Mary, did you hear that banjo playing? That means we're going to a break. I'm sorry, you're going to have to wait till it's over. It'll be short, and we'll get right with you. And thank you so much for calling in. Hang on with us, okay? We're going to get that thumb fixed up for you. 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
12: 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Here's Daniel Martindale.
13: Experts say a coastally trapped Kelvin wave is moving up the coast of Mexico, warning it will soon hit the U.S. west coast. The wave will likely be hardly noticeable to swimmers and boaters, but it's expected to increase the sea level off the California coast by about another 6 inches. A researcher at North Carolina State University tells the LA Times it could last months.
12: Larry Marino in The Answer Newsroom.
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0: Dr. Mark Darrow back again on Living Pain Free. Let's take the surgery out of pain. That's a little thing I made up. It just means you can get surgery if you like, but there's an easier way with most conditions in the musculoskeletal system. If you've got some arthritis, neck pain, back pain, any joints, tendons, ligaments, you name it, rotator cuff tears, meniscal tears, I don't care what it is, plantar fasciitis. These things can be healed today with simple injections of stem cells and PRP, platelet-rich plasma. The old school surgery is on its way out. It's taking a long time. Surgeons I love very much. They do the hardest work in medicine. I just don't like all these surgeries that they're doing that are no longer needed. They do need, they obviously do surgeries that are needed. If you break a bone, you need a surgeon. But meniscal tears, their studies show they shouldn't be done. So many people have that. Rotator cuff tears in the shoulders, I don't think should be done. People come in all the time, they bring their MRI, they say they need a surgery, they say they have a complete rotator cuff tear, and it's not complete, and there's other muscles that take over and we can inject and help get it better. So I'm going to get back to Mary from Chicago. The base of her thumb is sore from playing piano. How long have you been playing piano, Mary?
15: It's just been about 6 months.
0: Okay. And
15: But it started maybe after 3 months of playing.
0: Okay.
15: Yeah, and it really hurts a lot, so that when I'm working in the kitchen, cutting things, and when I'm playing the piano, it hurts.
0: Okay.
15: So I have to stop after about 20 minutes.
0: Oh, it's horrible. I'm sorry to hear that. You have an overuse syndrome, you might say, and having started the piano, did you start the piano 6 months ago? Or the pain started?
15: Yes, I did.
0: Okay. So are you using new muscles, new tendons, new ligaments, all those things are getting stretched out, and you know, it's like mini injuries every time you play the piano or do anything repetitive. Sports, music is the same. I take care of tons of musicians. They have varying things depending what their instrument is. So does your thumb click when you bend it?
15: No.
0: Okay. It may be some arthritis. What age are you, if you don't mind answering that?
15: I'm 86.
0: Okay. So at 86, the joints start to wear down. The collagen, which is in cartilage, starts to wear down, starts to dry out. And so this can be, age can be a setup, you know, for arthritis. Have you been to a doctor yet? Have you gotten an x-ray or anything else?
15: No, I haven't.
0: Okay. What I would suggest for you is...
15: I have gone to a very fine physical therapist who understands things like this.
0: Oh, good, good. I would get an x-ray or an ultrasound and see what the state of that thumb, you know, the base of the thumb, what that joint is. And if it looks like the joint space is diminished through arthritis where the cartilage is worn down, it would be really cool for you to find someone in Chicago who does the work that I do. You know, call it regenerative medicine, stem cells, PRP, whatever you want to call it. Because you can take, I treat these almost every day. I treat fingers, thumbs, hands, toes, you name it, plus all the bigger joints. And the hands, for some reason, the thumbs heal up really quickly. It's a teeny little needle. It's like a feather. It's a 30-gauge needle.
15: Oh.
0: And we can go right to the area. You can spray it with some ethyl chloride before the injection so you don't feel it very much. And it's something very easy to do. These usually heal up very quickly if that's what the problem is. Now, it might just be that one of the tendons that's moving that thumb is being stretched out. So that's a whole different issue. So I would, before I went to a surgeon, I would go to someone who doesn't use a knife to find out what the conservative way of getting that healed is. Okay?
15: Okay.
0: And if you need
15: that would be nice.
0: If you need any help finding someone in Chicago, just go to my website, stemcellinstitute.com, and send me an email. Every page has a spot to email me, and I will do a search for you and find someone in Chicago. There was a good friend of mine named Ross Hauser who used to be there. I don't think he's there anymore. I think he moved to Florida, but maybe he still has an office there. I'm not sure, but he's one of the best. And then if he's not there, I'll find you somebody else. How's that?
15: Excellent. Okay. Thank you so much, Dr. Darrell.
0: Thank you, Mary. It's been a pleasure speaking to you. God bless you.
15: Thank you. All right.
0: Bye. We're going to go to Donna in Irvine. She's been very patient. Question about stem cells. Donna, are you still with us?
16: Yes, I am.
0: All right. What's going on?
16: Well, there's two questions I have.
0: All right.
16: Firstly, is stem cell considered surgery?
0: It could be. It depends how you attain them. You want me to answer that?
16: Explain?
0: You want me to finish?
16: Yeah.
0: Sure. Sure. Before you get to your second question, I'll answer this one. Stem cells can come from your own bone marrow, which I've done about 7,000 of these over the years. And it takes me about 15 seconds to do it because I've done so many. Most people will take them a long time to do it because they haven't done many. We have a very tiny little drill with a tiny needle, and we have you lay face down on the table, and we numb up what's called the PSIS, the posterior superior iliac spine. It's sort of a lump on the back of your pelvis, and we put a needle in there, and then we can aspirate out the bone marrow. And then we can spin the bone marrow if we want to and take the stem cells and the PRP out at the same time. So we get both of those from the bone marrow. So that's one way to do it. Another way to do it is to actually purchase what's called Wharton's jelly, which is the inside of an umbilical cord. And in that way, those are frozen cells, and in that way, you don't have to get drilled. There are some doctors that say there's no live cells because it's been frozen. I haven't found that to be true. There's a question about what a stem cell actually is, certain markers, CD4 markers on cells. So there's arguments among doctors whether those cells are viable. And typically the doctor who is selling bone marrow kits is the one who doesn't like people using Wharton's jelly. So we have to be careful about that. They want to just do and say that only bone marrow is the way to get stem cells. So medicine is like everything else on the planet. Money drives it, unfortunately. And it's unfortunate the way medicine is practiced. It's very high tech today. The drug companies are making a fortune. There are some pills that cost thousands of dollars. That's horrible, right?
16: Yeah,
0: that's horrible. And there are entrepreneurs now who are setting up companies where they're getting medicines much cheaper than going through the pharmacies. You can get it online much cheaper. So medicine is being revamped now, and one of the revamping is using stem cells and PRP rather than using the knife to operate. Now, my grandfather, who was born in the 1800s, used to call surgeons butchers. And I would never say that today because I think they do great work. I think surgeons are amazing. But I don't think they should be doing all these surgeries that they're doing. They don't need to be replacing these joints. We just had Mary on the phone that had some thumb pain from playing piano for the last 6 months. If she gets to a surgeon first, he may want to operate and replace that thumb joint before anything else. And why would you put a foreign material in your body when you can do a simple injection with stem cells or PRP to regrow that cartilage? Makes no sense to me. Anyway, what is your second question, Donna? That was a very good one.
16: Second question has to do with my left shoulder.
0: Okay.
16: I have bursitis.
0: Okay.
16: And if I was to think about getting stem cells, would you be able to, or another person that does stem cells, would you be able to tell me the likelihood of my shoulder getting better from stem cells and how long may it take?
0: The answer to that is a very good question, Donna. Thank you. The answer is yes and no, because I can never predict someone's outcome. Right? I'm not psychic. I can tell you in my history with thousands of patients that I've worked on with shoulder bursitis that most of them get better fairly quickly. It could take 1, 2, 3 treatments maybe. That's pretty average. But I don't promise anything. As a matter of fact, I have a consent form that says there's no guarantees, because I've had people come back and say, you promised I'd get better. And I say, I never promise anybody anything. So I have them write that out. I like to be very transparent with my patients. And some of them get mad at me. A lot of them get mad at me. They go, I want you to tell me what's going to happen. I go, I don't know. And they say, well, you know more than I do. And I go, I really don't. I don't know, because you're a study of one person. You're going to be different than the thousands that I've taken care of already. I can tell you what my experience has been, but that may not apply to you. That really gets some people angry. I've had people storm out of the office. But I'm not going to make it up. I'm not here to be a salesman. I'm not here to sell what I do. I'm here to educate people. And when they ask me, what should I do? I go, you decide. I'll give you as much information as you need. It's your decision. And I always say, if you want to have a surgery, I support you in doing that. I wouldn't do it, but I support you in doing it if that's what you want to do. Mm-hmm. High probability after your surgery, you'll still come back and see me again for treatment.
16: Okay, well, thank you for being honest. I appreciate that.
0: Well, I do my best. I'm not sure any human is really honest. I don't know if we have the ability to be. I mean, this is a funny story in a way. I had a patient come in a couple of weeks ago, and he was complaining about someone that lied to him. And I said to the patient, I said, so you never lie, do you? I was teasing him, and he goes, no, I don't lie. He goes, well, I do lie a little bit, but only when I think it's for the other person's benefit. And I said, so you're a liar, right? And he said, no.
16: That is a funny story.
0: We're all, humans are liars. We paint pictures, you know, the way we want them to be. And we do our best. You know, most people don't want to lie. It just kind of slips out. And there's a lot of times, honestly, where I've said something and I've augmented the reality of it. And after I said it, I went to my inside. I go, that's a lie. But is it worth going back and saying to the person that was a lie? Sometimes, maybe not. You know, it just depends. Yeah. But I don't like lying. I don't mind if people are liars, but I don't like to do it myself. It really bothers me.
16: Okay.
0: Yeah. Anyway, Donna, God bless you. Thank you so much for your questions. I appreciate them. All right, this is Dr. Mark Darrow on Living Pain-Free. 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And every page has a spot to email me, and I get back to everybody every day. So we're going to go to Jimmy. And Jimmy, thank you so much for calling in. You'd like to know more about PRP and stem cells. What is your question?
17: Yes, I came across your advertisement website, and I'd like to know more about PRP stem cells. I've had lower back issues since I was 25, and now I'm 47, and it's still ongoing.
0: Okay.
17: I've been through MRI at Cedars Sinai, and nothing helps.
0: Okay. What have you had done, if anything?
17: Really, nothing. More of a acupuncture, a chiropractor, and those are just temporary fix.
0: Okay.
17: Some doctors recommend me to have a surgery.
0: All right.
17: But I'm quite hesitant to do that because I've heard a lot about the effects of surgery.
0: Yeah. Well, you've heard a lot of the same stuff that I get to see every day, unfortunately.
17: Yeah.
0: Let me ask you this. Do you have pain in your back or in your legs?
17: In my lower back, my right lower back and my neck.
0: Okay. So those are not surgical issues. That's number one. If you were having...
17: But I had, a 3-millimeter disc protrusion.
0: Okay. I have disc herniations in my neck and back, and I'm not having any pain. All right?
17: Oh. Uh-huh.
0: So don't get sucked into that one. That 3-millimeter disc bulge or whatever you call it is not an issue unless it's banging on a nerve and you're having arm pain or leg pain, okay? And you haven't mentioned that you have. So generalized localized back or neck pain to me is not a surgical issue at all. But way too many people get surgeries for that, then they don't get better. So I'd be real careful if I were you not to get a surgery.
17: Am I one of the lucky ones to have this, or?
0: Well, yeah, you're lucky. You're lucky because you didn't have a surgery, and you don't have weakness or pain down your arms or legs, and you just have centralized neck and back pain. And that is a very good subject matter for doing PRP and stem cells to grow back the tissue that's causing the problem. Most back pain and neck pain is not from discs at all. It's from the ligaments that hold the vertebrae together. It's a sprain, like a sprained ankle. When you sprain your ankle, you don't get a surgery. It's the same thing in the neck or back.
17: Yeah, it's weird that I could hear all this, like you said, the ligaments stretch out and crack.
0: Yeah, the cracking is more probably, it can be the ligaments also, that are moving, but it's probably more the facet joints. You know, when you crack your knuckles and your fingers and you hear a pop? Yeah, that's the joints separating, and nitrous oxide, I think it is, that goes in, makes it feel good. In the neck and back, it's the same thing. People crack their neck and crack their back because it feels good, and they're loosening up those facet joints, the joints between the vertebrae. It's not a good idea to keep doing that. You can do it once in a while and get away with it, but it feels super good. But what it does, it kind of wears out those joints and causes more pain. So I'd be kind of careful for doing it. And if you are doing it, I'm sorry, go ahead.
17: When you mention it's like moving your knuckles and releasing those gases.
0: Yeah.
17: But if I do that to my knuckle, it will only happen one time. If I keep on doing that to my neck and my lower back, I could do it continuously.
0: Wow.
17: So is that a good gas?
0: No, that probably is not.
17: Stretching?
0: I'd have to have you do it in front of me so I know what's going on.
17: Oh.
0: And this is something really important, an idea for you. Don't believe your images, and don't believe your doctors, unless they put their hands on you to find out where the pain is being generated from. Okay. Almost every patient who's come in over the last 30 years who's had a failed surgery, when I ask if the doctor touched them, they said no. They didn't do an exam. They looked at an image and said, I needed surgery. And then they had a surgery and it didn't work. And then when I examine them, I find out that the spot where the pain is being generated is not anywhere near where the surgery was done. So we have to be careful. And again, I'm not putting down the surgeons. They do the hardest work in medicine. I'm just putting down the surgeries they do. And I do think before they operate, they ought to be touching the person to find out where the pain's coming from. And in my humble opinion, not operating on neck and back pain, I've never seen that come out well for anybody.
17: Uh-huh.
0: If they're having leg pain, there's a disc sitting on a nerve, that might need to come out. You know, they have a weak leg or something like that. That's a good surgical indication, but not the first thing. The first thing is be conservative. Always in medicine. First law of medicine, be conservative. Surgery is the very last thing to consider. There's so many different ways of healing. My way is not the only way. You know, doing regenerative medicine with stem cells and PRP is my way. But when patients come in, I give them all kinds of options of what they can do. I just talked to Mitzi, was just on the phone with her husband before, talking about her trigger fingers. I told her to go use some hot water in a salad bowl with some Epsom salt and stretch them out before she comes in to see me.
17: Okay.
0: I'd much rather people do things conservatively.
17: Go ahead, Jimmy. In seeing you for a consultation.
0: All right. I'd love to have you come in. The phone number to the studio, you can call right now and talk to my staff, get a free phone consult, get more information, get a free copy of my book, Stem Cell and PRP Therapy, Platelet Therapy, Regenerate, Don't Operate. 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
17: All right. Okay, I'll call them.
0: All right, man, there's good hope ahead for getting you healed up.
17: Okay. Well, thank you very much, Dr.
0: God bless you, Jimmy. I appreciate your call. All right, so that's been great. We've had some good calls today. Getting close to the end of the show. If you want to catch me right at the end here, there's still a couple of minutes left. The phone number to talk to me live right now at the studio is 866-870-5752. 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If you want a free phone consult with my staff, the office number is 800-300-9300. And if you want to watch videos of me doing these procedures, go to the website, stemcellinstitute.com. So I've got another question here. End of the show. There goes the banjo. Well, God bless you all. Thank you, callers, for calling in. I appreciate you all. I appreciate my listeners. God bless you all. I love you very much. And we'll see you next time. Have a great day.
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18: 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Good to have you with us on this Saturday edition of the Weekend Magazine. 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
21: Foundations of Freedom. A look at America's founding principles and the leaders who shaped our nation.
22: Ronald Reagan understood that preserving liberty required more than defending it. It had to be taught. In his 1989 farewell address, Reagan warned America about the danger of losing its national memory. If we forget what we did, we won't know who we are. Reagan understood that a free nation cannot preserve principles its people no longer understand. Every generation must learn why America's freedoms matter, understand the sacrifices that secured them, and accept the responsibilities that come with self-government. Liberty cannot be simply inherited. It must be intentionally passed from one generation to the next. Because when we fail to teach the meaning of freedom, we eventually lose the will to preserve it. So, are we preparing the next generation merely to inherit liberty, or teaching them why it is worth preserving?
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1: With SRN News, I'm Bob Agnew in Washington. President Trump has held talks in Dublin with the Irish President, Catherine Connolly, during a weekend visit centered on a major golf tournament at his course on the Atlantic coast. The President also met with Ireland's Prime Minister, Michael Martin. He plans to address U.S. and Irish business leaders during his trip and, of course, set to attend the Irish Open. The GOP midterm convention wrapped up in Dallas this week. President Trump calling on Republicans to get out and vote, and if they have to pretend that he's on the ballot, if that's what it takes to get them enthusiastic. He says he needs their support. Lawmakers concerned about AI getting out of hand. They're worried about the existential risk posed by new artificial intelligence products and are demanding information from OpenAI. They held a hearing this week. It underscored growing concerns in Washington about technology's potential to unleash itself from human control.
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4: 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And hey, happy Saturday to everybody. Great day. Nice outside right now. And we have a great show lined up for you today. And this show is going to be called the What If Show. And what I mean by that is, you know, what if you don't actually qualify for a reverse mortgage, but you're still seeking some cash relief help? And you're close, but not quite there. And so we're going to bring on a product specialist, and we're going to discuss Saturday to everybody. Great day. Nice outside right now. And

0: 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I personally started in the business in 2003, and I've worked on hundreds of reverse mortgage files with clients, and it's made me a passionate believer in the power and the optionality of this retirement age product, and this is kind of why we put together this show. I'm a real person. I answer all my calls, text. I'm married with two beautiful daughters, and I love to witness people, and especially my clients, live a fruitful and thriving life. Some of the covenants that I tell all my clients that I direct me are, number one, we're here to educate and not sell. That's super important to me. As the great Dennis Prager often says, we will take clarity over agreement any day. United American Mortgage is a hybrid broker banker, and we are approved with many different reverse mortgage wholesale banks, and consequently, we always deliver the best rates, fees for our clients. And beyond that, we do such a great amount of business with clients all over the country that the banks come to us sometimes offering even better incentives to our company because we have handled our finances so responsibly. So we're really able to offer some products at pricing and rates that cannot be found anywhere. So that's really a benefit to our clients. So I want to bring in my first guest who is on our team. She's a product specialist and someone that I've had the pleasure of working on a lot of files with, and she's so great behind the scenes. Iona Osment, who is a product specialist. Iona, welcome in on this great Saturday.
1: Hi, so happy to be here. Thanks for having me.
0: Yes, happy to have you and appreciate you taking time out of your busy Saturday. Hey, Iona, let's talk about, you know, sometimes those people call and they vetted out what a reverse mortgage looks like for them and they call us. And for whatever reason, maybe it's the amount of equity they're just simply lacking, or they're a little on the younger side, or, you know, the interest rate maybe doesn't work for them. And they don't qualify for a traditional HECM, home equity conversion mortgage. And they kind of look at us and they say, is there any other options? And, you know, back 10 years ago or so, there wasn't any. And in the last, I would say, 5 to 6 years, we have some proprietary products that have come onto our portfolio and in the marketplace where we're able to say, hold on, we have a product that can help you do many of the same things the reverse mortgage and have all the same protections. And that's kind of what I want you to break down for us today. This product is called Equity Select, and what are some of your favorite features of this product, Iona?
1: Well, I really love a lot of things about Equity Select. So it's going to be hard for me to say what my favorites are. But really, it's ideal for somebody who is not 55 or over and has a lot of equity in their home. They can still qualify for this program that allows them to have a significantly reduced monthly payment when you compare it to a traditional home equity line of credit. And so it gives them the ultimate payment flexibility. It also gives them an expanded criteria to qualify for more money when you compare it to a traditional home equity line of credit. And I really love it for somebody who has a really low first rate on their mortgage, 2-3%. They don't want to let it go. Of course, can we blame them? But they have
2: a lot of

0: things that they need to accomplish. They need to maybe consolidate some credit card debt, or they need to make some home repairs, or maybe they just want to free up some money, you know, to do other things and live in life. And that's where this product comes in, and it can go in second lien position behind that low interest rate product, first mortgage, and give them access to a lot more money than a traditional HELOC would, with a very low payment and no recast. So what that means is they can, instead of making a tiny payment for 10 years like a traditional HELOC would allow, and then a recast where they go from a tiny payment to a big payment, they get a guaranteed monthly payment for a period of 40 years. So it's just a much better fit for somebody who is maybe looking at retirement soon, and they're going to be in a situation where they don't have the ability to comfortably make that jump from a low payment to a high payment.
1: I get it. So, you know, and stop me if I'm wrong, but as you're kind of marching into the retirement band and you look at your financial well-being and you have equity, but let's say that you have a chunk of consumer debt, credit cards and auto payments and whatever else, and you're going, okay, I'm going into retirement, and yet here I am with a substantial amount of debt. Is that a green flag that this product might be ideal for you?
0: Absolutely. And in so many cases, you could borrow up to, well, let me give you an example.
1: Sure.
0: Of a $200,000 line of credit that we've closed recently. On a $200,000 line of credit, we were able to give somebody a monthly payment guaranteed for 40 years that would never exceed $260 a month. Now, when you compare that to a traditional HELOC, that same borrower could have borrowed only $33,000 to have that same payment. And then the best part is they qualify based on that capped payment of $260. So that's why they're able to qualify for such so much more money to consolidate more debt.
1: Yeah, that's a great point. And, you know, oftentimes, sometimes I don't consider myself a reverse mortgage specialist or mortgage specialist. I almost consider myself as a debt consultant. And I'll tell you why, because sometimes I get meetings with clients and they say, hey, Rich, I don't want to touch my first mortgage. I'm at 2.75. And I'm like, that is terrific. I like you said, I get it. But then you start taking a look at the entire debt bucket and you're like, oh my gosh, you have 60 grand in credit card debt and the interest rate is above 20%. And yeah, it's like, what is your effective rate of all your debt? Because you really have to manage that at all points in your life. And especially as you're getting, you know, into the retirement years of your life, if you don't manage that, you are really setting the course for some tough times or a dead end street.
0: Definitely, definitely. And, you know, I'm glad you brought up that borrower, because they also, if they're carrying a lot of debt, because we're in the business, we know what all that debt does to your credit score. And so even though you're making ends meet, you're making your payments on time, it can still really drag down that score. And what's great about our product is we allow a credit score as low as 650, and you still can qualify for this product. And a lot of traditional home equity lines of credit don't allow for a score that low.
1: I was going to just pipe in and say, you know, a lot of people, when it comes to your FICO, they only think that if you make a late payment or do something, you know, that's going to ding your credit. What people don't realize is the amount of debt you're leveraged can have a substantial deterioration on your credit score. So even if you're doing all the things right, if you're highly leveraged, your credit's going to go down.
0: Exactly. Exactly. And so we don't penalize somebody for that. And we allow them to even pay off some of that debt and help them qualify if their monthly income you know, doesn't really pencil out either. So it's just a lot of expanded guidelines to help people really relieve some of the pressure they're feeling in this economy.
1: And just to quantify, this product and can either be in a first deed of trust position or in a second lien position behind your current low rate first mortgage.
0: Correct.
1: Got it. Again, so much optionality here and power to manage your finances and your debt. What are some of the other benefits or I guess, Iona, what are some of the green flags that we see people kind of migrating toward this product?
0: I could just tell you some of the recent people I've helped. I've had a lot of people recently think of this product as a way for them to add an ADU to their property because it allows for a much lower payment like we reviewed earlier. So you could, you know, potentially build an ADU for about $200,000 or less. And then you could have a monthly payment on that of $260. So people that are looking to maybe expand, build an ADU, maybe turn it into an income stream for themselves in retirement, they can use this product to do that. So that's kind of a recent new way.
1: Okay, I'm going to jump in. A couple of questions.
0: Yeah.
1: So number one, this product has to be your primary residence, correct?
0: It absolutely does. Thank you for... Yes. It's a primary residence property. So as long as you occupy your home, you can take out an equity select.
1: And number two, it is a non-recourse loan, which again, fancy word for you have the protections that you're not going to be foreclosed on.
0: Exactly. And you can never owe more than your property's worth. So very similarly to a reverse mortgage, when you make that payment of $260 a month on a $200,000 line of credit, you're paying less than interest only. So as you don't make the full payment, and by the way, every month you're going to get a statement and you're going to have the option to make any payment you want, but you're never going to be required to make more than that minimum payment for 40 years. And so as you make that minimum payment over time, your mortgage balance is growing. And so the protection that we offer, the non-recourse part of it, is that you can never owe more than your property's worth. And your heirs will never be made to pay back more than the property's worth. There's no prepayment penalty on this, so you can refinance it or sell at any time. Another huge factor to it is you can, you know, as I mentioned, if you wanted to build an accessory unit on your property or even, you know, rent out your rooms, just be, as it's your primary residence, that's fine. We don't care. You know, for any purpose, you can use these funds, even buying a second home, which other people have done. They've taken out this home, the money out of their primary residence to buy a vacation or a second home, or maybe give the gift of equity to a grandchild or their own child to help them get established in their own home. There's just so many options for it. And then allowing you to make that tiny payment allows you to give that gift or supplement your monthly income by building an accessory unit.
1: Got it. Okay. So just to quantify, so when you get your mortgage statement in the mail and you've taken this product, you open it up and, you know, it says you have to make the minimum payment, but you also have a line item if you want to make the interest only payment. And is there a line item you can make the principal and interest payment? Is that an option as well?
0: Absolutely. It's literally like, here's your minimum payment, you know, and amount. And then here's your interest only payment. And then there's a little X with a number you could write in. So absolutely, it's the ultimate in flexibility.
1: So you really can manage almost a cash flow from month to month on which payment you want to make.
0: Exactly. So it's really designed for people to be able to have flexibility as they age and their income is maybe not going to continue growing with them as they age. So it's the ultimate in flexibility.
1: Hey, if you're just turning in, you're listening to The Rich Lane Show with me, Rich Lane, your guide to navigating the power of reverse mortgages and truly thriving in your senior years, not just surviving. I'm here to educate, not sell. I love answering your questions. Give me a call. I answer all my calls. Text 310-704-1823. Hey, great Saturday to you. Thanks for being here with me. I love Saturdays, and I'm going to get out and we're going to head down to the beach and ride bikes with the girls today. So super excited about that. And also joining me here is Iona Osment, and she's one of my teammates and product specialist. And so happy to have you here and bringing in some of the product details and such.
0: Yeah, thanks for having me, Rich.
1: No problem. Okay, so now I want to kind of talk about some some case studies on this product as well, where people have come to me and they've had situations where they didn't really qualify. We're working on a deal up in the Pasadena area where some folks came to me and they had a first and a second mortgage, and they both added up to about $900,000. And then on top of that, their house was valued, I think around the two million mark or somewhere right around there. Long story short, they weren't with their age, they didn't qualify for a traditional reverse mortgage or an HECM, home equity conversion mortgage. So we were able to offer them this equity select mortgage because they were drowning in credit card debt, and they were able to reduce their payment substantially. I mean, almost by 3/4 of the amount, which is going to help them really attack their credit card debt and get things under control. Is this kind of one of the most popular scenarios you're seeing out there, Iona, or is there some other scenarios that I'm missing?
0: I mean, you just pretty much highlighted what I'm doing a lot of. Someone who has a first mortgage that they like the rate for, they've taken out another second, and the second mortgage is just not, the payment is really high, and in the meantime they have a little more debt that they'd also like to consolidate. And what we can do is we can rewrite that existing second mortgage and then increase the amount that we're lending them to include the payoff of those other debts and give them a payment that's lower than what that existing second mortgage was. And a lot of times it's when they're just about to recast, I mentioned earlier, they're going from that small interest only payment to a 20-year fully amortized payment. If we can catch them before that recast happens, then we can really make their life a lot more comfortable.
1: Now, are we able to set up a line of credit with this product, or is that just with the reverse?
0: So this is a line of credit. They are required, if it's a first lien position, to take 50% of the total available proceeds, and they are able to draw from the total line for 7 years. So it's a 7-year HELOC if it's in first position. If it's in second lien position, they have to take 80% of the available line at close, and then they have access to the funds for 5 years.
1: Got it. And what happens at the culmination of the 10-year when that HELOC is up?
0: So they just continue making the minimum payment or whatever payment they want for 40 years. So in the case of the first lien position, they'd be able to make that payment for another 33 years.
1: Got it. And again, this is a non-recourse loan. And as long as you keep up your homeowner's insurance and your property insurance, you can never be foreclosed or penalized, or your heirs, correct?
0: Correct. Correct.
1: I mean, it is truly amazing that there are so many guardrails up for people to have this kind of power to get a hold of their finances, yet with the guardrails up, that, I mean, offers ultimate protection over your most valuable asset, which is normally your house for most people.
0: Exactly.
1: All right. Hey, Iona, thanks so much for having me. 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And the real cheat code is, it's unbeatable pricing for what they bring to your wardrobe. 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Hey, Iona, thank you so much for bringing a tremendous amount of knowledge to our show today. And I mean, what a great alternative product to reverse mortgage. Thank you so much.
0: Thank you, Rich. A great Saturday.
1: All right. I think we're going to head out. We're going to ride some bikes at the beach today and live our best life. 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We'll have another great show.

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1: Passenger rail service through San Clemente shut down. Here's Daniel Martindale.
8: The route linking Orange and San Diego counties has again been impacted by high tides and coastal erosion. Metrolink says service is suspended between Laguna Niguel, Mission Viejo, and Oceanside. Crews have been working to fortify the slope and protect the tracks with large boulders and rocks. It's one of several coastal areas that has seen damage in the past week due to powerful swells.
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11: Everyone, Pastor Scott here, and you're listening to the Dr. Eddie Simon Show, the TMJ Snoring and Sleep Apnea Expert. We're going to discuss TMJ issues causing headaches, migraines, tinnitus, and a myriad of other health issues, as well as snoring and sleep apnea, the silent killer. Dr. Simon, how are you, my friend?
12: I'm well, Pastor, and thank you so much for being on my show. How is your snoring doing, by the way?
11: What snoring is what I want to say. Let me tell this story, and everybody needs to hear this. And I want you to know this because my wife
4: was we'd move to the, with my snoring, move from the stage of nudging me in the side to punching me in the side to you need to sleep in another bedroom and having a serious conversation about
12: it. Yes.
4: You know, and of course that means all kinds of things that you don't want in your marriage, right? But you also need to sleep. Well, you know, I had been told by a dentist and my own doctor that I probably had sleep apnea. So it was more than just the snoring.
12: Right.
4: And my wife wants to thank you personally. We actually drove by your office a couple of weeks ago, and it was too late to go in and see you. But she thought, I said, oh, there's Dr. Simon's office in Sherman Oaks.
12: Thank you.
4: And she said, I want to go in and thank him.
12: Thank you.
4: Because
12: thank you.
4: There's no threat of sleeping in another bedroom. The snoring is gone. I use one of those apps that records me during the night.
12: That's right.
4: And I wake up sometimes and it's just a zero snoring. I'm amazed. Really? I'm amazed. And I want to thank you myself. It's changed my life.
12: You're quite welcome. I'm delighted to hear that. It's so gratifying to hear that you can make a change in one's life just by a simple device like that.
4: You know, and I have to tell you, I got used to it on the second night. And I remember waking up that morning. I remember it vividly because I felt so good.
12: Mm-hmm.
4: I was laying there in bed and my eyes popped open and I thought,
12: right.
4: I feel rested.
12: Yeah.
4: And so this is something I think we really need to get into because the sleep apnea part is really the more serious part. Snoring
12: right.
4: is the noise and the
12: that's
4: effect.
12: Right. That's right.
4: But sleep apnea is dangerous, right? Sleep apnea, it's called the silent killer for a reason.
12: That's correct.
4: About 170 different medical conditions such as diabetes, heart attacks, strokes, performance issues for both men and women, sudden weight gain, hypertension, Alzheimer's, dementia, and snoring is the warning sign of those things. And your device has helped me with that. That's the most important part.
12: That's great. How is your energy level since you've been basically wearing this device in the morning?
4: It's completely a noticeable change. That's surprising to me, honestly, because you don't know what that feels like.
12: That's
4: you know, the promise is, okay, you'll maybe stop snoring and you'll have better energy, but
12: yes.
4: You don't know what that means until you have the better energy. And the payoff, I think, is that I don't want to take a nap in the afternoon.
12: Exactly.
4: I don't
12: exactly.
4: feel tired when exactly. I go home. Even on the weekends, I don't take naps. Exactly. Naps ended, exactly. actually. Exactly. As much as I enjoy the nap, honestly. I don't need it the way I used to.
12: You know, all of that has to do with oxygen. It's basically when the oxygen levels go down because of snoring, our airway is like a pipe. And it's usually our tongue that blocks that airway and reduces the diameter of that pipe. And you don't get all the oxygen you're supposed to get. So when that doesn't happen, we are tired when we wake up in the morning. We feel like we didn't get a good night's sleep and we feel like we need to take a nap in the afternoon. And on top of that, the rest of our body gets more oxygen. Our heart functions better. Our liver functions better. Our brain functions better. We have better memory. We can metabolize our food faster because we lose weight much easier.
4: I've lost weight.
12: That's exactly. Yes, very true. Because when you don't do that, your cortisol levels go higher and basically your organs don't function like they should. And this is amazing because what people have to understand here is that most people think about snoring as the noise. It's like the noise that bothers people. Like you were sleeping in another room and a lot of people maybe sleep in the same room but snore for years, not realizing the amount of health problems that they're developing because of the levels of oxygen that has been diminished in their bodies. And that's where we need to distinguish between the two. Some people snore, it's just a noise, but most people have sleep apnea. Mm. And that's something that needs to be tested. And it's a simple test. You know, if you snore, if you know a loved one that snores, it could be your friend, it could be your husband, your wife, your girlfriend, it could be your child. I mean, we have young boys or girls that are snoring, they're sleeping with their mouth open. That's something that should be recognized at a young age because if that continues, these people develop health problems. Mm. They become obese. They develop ADD. They're going to have all types of medical issues that we just mentioned. So be very aware of the noise that's out there in your house or what's going on. Just don't send the partner to another room, ignoring the condition.
4: You know, Dr. Simon, I think one of the hesitancies that I had even to look into this, my dentist said I'm grinding my teeth. I probably have sleep apnea. Mm-hmm. My doctor looked down my throat for some reason, said, you probably have sleep apnea. I'm not even sure why he knew that. I didn't want to look into it because I didn't want the CPAP mask.
12: That's correct.
4: And that hindered me from even doing anything. But when I discovered how dangerous sleep apnea is and getting to the age I was, I realized I needed to do something. And that's when I heard about you, because everyone knows you've helped Dennis Prager and his wife Sue and their son Larry Elder and his brother Kirk and hundreds of AM 870 listeners. So I decided to go to your office in Sherman Oaks and got to meet you. And it really changed my life, this custom mouthpiece that you made for me. And I want people to know it's custom made. It's not something you pulled off on a shelf. Explain the process for people so they understand how this works.
12: Great. First of all, let's talk about the solutions for sleep apnea.
4: Yeah.
12: First of all, I have to tell you that a large percentage of people, I would say, by my own statistics, I think about 50 or 60% of the population have some type of snoring or sleep apnea that is never diagnosed. It's usually diagnosed by your spouse or someone that's sleeping next to you. Most people don't even realize that they're snoring unless somebody tells them they're snoring. And when it gets too severe and they develop apnea and they have to gasp for air like that, and they wake up multiple times a night. Well, what does that gasping mean? That gasping means that all of a sudden you stop breathing. You stop breathing for seconds, and sometimes in some people this is more than a minute. And can you imagine not having oxygen basically get to your brain for more than a minute? Not having oxygen get to your heart for more than a minute?
4: Yeah.
12: And I often see spouse is saying, well, I shake my husband because he's, you know, he stops breathing, or my wife, or whatever it is. And sometimes it's the wife or the husband that makes that call to me. They finally listen to what the consequences of this is. And the solution that medical doctors have for this is usually the CPAP machine.
4: Yeah.
12: Because that is a narrow airway. Imagine a pipe that is narrow and is supposed to take the air to your lungs, and it's positive pressure oxygen through a narrow space. How about if we open that gate and let you breathe on your own? So you don't have to wear the CPAP machine that is noisy, that is not so sexy when you listen sleeping.
4: It's probably the real reason, you know, because I don't want to interfere with my sexiness.
12: That's right.
4: You know,
12: if any, I'm going to bed. You put your mask on and you go to bed. Sometimes a husband and wife both have sleep apnea. And what do you do?
4: Right.
12: In case, you know, they put the mask on and it goes, I would say the large percentage of these machines end up in the garage or someplace else because people don't want to use them. The other thing about cleaning these machines, the masks and the hoses accumulate bacteria. And, you know, it's not easy to sterilize these things, because if you don't sterilize the hose properly, you are just taking all this bacteria into your lung and pumping it there every night. So what's the other solution, and why is it that others don't talk about it? Well, medical doctors are not able to make oral devices, because oral devices have to be attached to your teeth. Mm. So in order to do that, you need to have some dental knowledge to be able to do that. And the advantage of an oral device is we slightly and gently move the jaw forward with the use of the device, that the same one that you're using, and that makes more room for your tongue. You think most of sleep apnea is because your tongue is blocking your airway.
4: Yes.
12: It's simply too big. You have like an SUV of a tongue, and you're trying to park it in a compact space for most people. It just doesn't fit. It's got to go somewhere. Just like that SUV sticks in the back of the parking space, the back of the parking space is your throat here, and it's going to block it. And when you lay down, it even blocks it more, because gravity takes your jaw back. So we have a way of keeping that space open throughout the night.
4: You know what? It's so interesting. So what is the difference between the way you do it and maybe some other doctors have done this or have advertised?
12: It's a huge difference. Okay. This is not a one size fits all. This is a customized process. So when you put an appliance in between your teeth, you're moving your jaw forward. Mm. You're moving your jaw forward. You mentioned that, you know, you wear your teeth down. Most people that have sleep apnea, they also have what we call a TMJ problem. They already have a misaligned jaw. And if you're going to move that jaw forward and you're causing more trauma to the joint, well, patients are not going to use that device. I want to give you a sleep apnea device. You put it in your mouth and now you wake up in the morning and you have jaw pain.
4: Right.
12: What are you going to do? It's like
4: you're trying. I've wondered about, is my jaw going to hurt when I wake up?
12: That's correct.
4: But it doesn't.
12: That's correct. So because of my advanced knowledge in TMJ, that's my expertise in TMJ and treating patients with oral sleep apnea devices. We have various technologies that we use while we are fabricating that device. What are those? Number one is I have an in-house CT scan. So I scan your jaw. I know exactly what the position of that jaw is and what my limitations are, how much to move that jaw forward. The next thing is the muscles that are attached to your jaw. These are the muscles of your face, of your head, of your neck, of your shoulders. And we have what we call an EMG, which we put these electrodes on these muscles and we measure the degree of tension in the muscle as I am making a measurement of how much I am going to move this jaw forward in order to open the airway for breathing. There has to be a balance.
4: Yeah.
12: So that's where I differentiate myself. Anybody can make you a sleep apnea device. That's not rocket science. You can even buy one from Rite Aid or CVS, right, or any, or you can buy one online. Is it going to work? Most of them don't work because it has to be done properly. It has to be done so they can give you the maximum airway that is comfortable for your body. That when you wake up in the morning, you say, great, that something that doesn't cause you to wake up in the middle of the night. And you said it, you know, when you started using the device, it worked like a charm. Why does it do that? And on top of that, I follow a patient for a period of at least 6 months. I just don't give him a device and say, hey, go home. Mm-hmm. If you remember, you came back multiple times. I make sure that I calibrate that device. And when it's comfortable, and you're welcome to come back for any adjustment that's needed. So the catch here is that first, the science has to be understood by the operator, who's the doctor, and how much they're going to open that airway, what kind of technologies they use to open an airway. I mean, if you go to your cardiologist, you know, they can't just feel your chest and give you an EKG. It doesn't work like that. They have to see it. They have to put the electrodes to measure that. We are using those same electrodes, but in this case, we are putting it on different muscles.
4: You know, that was one of the things that impressed me about my visit, is that you didn't just shape something in my mouth. You did these tests, and then you showed me on a screen, you know, what my throat looked like. Yes. And you were able to walk me through and say, you're a candidate for this because here's the shape of your airway. This is what's happening with your tongue. Right. And you were very confident. You were very confident that this would work, which helped me. Because honestly, I thought, I don't know, you know, and that's the thing I think that people need to hear, is it's custom made. It's designed for your own mouth.
12: Absolutely.
4: It fits perfectly in there and it's not a complicated thing. It's something that works great for me still.
12: Yes. Yes. Once again, to differentiate it, most doctors that fabricate a sleep device is custom made. But the difference is the position is not done scientifically. That's the difference. Mm-hmm. You see, that's where I differentiate myself, you know, basically from the people that make devices without using these technologies. And I think that's a more advanced way of doing it so that patients are comfortable.
4: You know, you mentioned the tongue slipping back in the back of the throat.
12: Yeah.
4: And maybe it's uncomfortable for some people, but I think people who are very overweight or obese, this is a significant problem.
12: That's
4: the
12: great.
4: Tongue going back, just as you, especially as you lean back.
12: That's great.
4: And, you know, when people are having this trouble, this is another reason why this device is something that's very helpful for them.
12: That is correct. So once again, if you are using a CPAP, that CPAP machine is not making any changes to the position of your tongue. So when you are moving the jaw forward, the tongue moves forward with it because the tongue is in the floor of the mouth. And that's the advantage of that over CPAP machines again. But having said all of that, This is all done. You have to be a candidate for these devices.
10: That's right.
12: Because it's done. It's not like everybody that has a CPAP machine is a candidate for this. Some patients' sleep apneas are extremely severe, and they do require more than an oral device. And that's why a sleep test, a simple sleep test, will determine that. And the process is as follows. When you come in and we examine you, the next step is to do a sleep study. We call a sleep study, which the sensor is sent to your home, and you put that on your finger and you go to bed, and we analyze that data by a board certified sleep physician, actually. So they interpret that data and they send me a report. They tell me all your numbers and their recommendations. And for a lot of patients, that recommendation includes an oral device or a CPAP. So you have the choice of which one you're going to take. And that is very important in determining this diagnosis of who is a candidate or not. And for the patients that have a CPAP and they don't use the CPAP, and even though they might not qualify for an oral device, I personally say some airway opening is better than no airway opening.
10: That's so, right.
12: You know, if you're not going to use a CPAP, at least use an oral device. That is going to improve your numbers to a certain degree, and in some people more than others.
10: And that, it shows right away. You know, something else I noticed is that I wake up with my sinuses completely clear because I'm breathing through my nose all night.
12: Correct.
10: I must never have done that before.
12: That's correct.
10: Because my sinuses were always a mess in the morning.
12: That's correct.
10: I think my whole life, I feel like. And all of a sudden, I breathe just incredibly clearly through my nose all night long.
12: Absolutely. Then that is very important. That's how people become mouth breathers. Mm-hmm. You know, our nose is like the filter for our breathing. So that's why nasal breathing is the healthier way to breathe. 90% of breathing is supposed to take place through the nose. And people that are mouth breathers, they're basically, there's a lot of bacteria that goes there that is not filtered. And our nose has to function properly. Therefore, you know, when we take these CT scans, often I can see the sinuses. I can see, you know, the nasal anatomy, and oftentimes I help my patients because nobody ever taken a CT scan of them before. They all of a sudden they get more than they bargained for. So I look at the CT and I say, oh, here you go. You know, your nose is blocked. Your sinuses are blocked. I refer them to the appropriate ear, nose and throat doctors. So they actually become healthier. They live a better life. And just to say, you know, oxygenation is so important that when people breathe better, they start losing weight. It's so important that, you know, I mentioned that. And that by itself helps with breathing, because when you lose weight, there is also the circumference of your neck, which is, we want that to be like, you know, under about 16 inches. People that have a neck wider than that, they usually also have the factor of the fat, is called the pharyngeal fat, that is under your chin and in the neck. And once you lose that weight, that's even more of an indication that your airway is going to open. So you're attacking it from both directions. You know, there's the inside of the airway and there's the outside of the airway. So it's kind of sandwiched in between the two. And that is a huge benefit for most people.
10: You know, when we talk about this, it's amazing how much of our health is tied into what's happening around our mouth and nose.
12: Correct.
10: And another exciting thing that you work with people is with TMJ. And there's a lot of health problems that are connected to the alignment of our jaw. Explain how that works.
12: Correct. So they go hand in hand together. So you have to think about your jaw. You have to think about your lower jaw, your mandible, we call it. That's the one that moves, right? The upper one is stationary, and anatomically, genetically, you know, I would say that 70% of the people have some kind of a jaw related issue in the world. I mean, I have treated, you know, about 28,000 patients by now, maybe north of that, over the past 37 years, and I have seen many, many cases. In my own statistic, I would tell you that I think that close to 70% of the population have some kind of a jaw related issue. So when your lower jaw does not fit the upper jaw properly, there are muscles that are attached to the jaw, the muscles of your face, of your neck, of your shoulder, of your back. and people start grinding their teeth because the bite, the God-given bite, or the bite that was given to them after braces is not comfortable for them. And they start developing ear problems because your jaw is located right in front of your ear canal. And if that jaw is compressing on your ear every time you bite, you're going to have ear problems. You're going to have ear congestion, sometimes ringing in the ears. Some people even have hearing problems. You're going to have headaches because your temporal muscles are activated every time you clench your teeth. Clench your teeth and put your hand next to your temples, you will see that these two muscles will bulge out. Well, people that clench and grind their teeth because of their TMJ and misaligned jaw, they have these muscles under tension constantly. If I give you two weights and you start pumping your biceps, how long before they get tired? It's very soon. But a grinder like this is constantly activating these muscles. They start developing headaches or neck problems or shoulder problems. They go to a chiropractor. They go to their doctors. They start taking pain medication. They start taking Botox. Everybody's trying to manage this pain. You know, let's get to the source of it. If the jaw is misaligned, I can simply align it with one of these. I think I gave you one of those day devices that you also use there. You know, it's like the alignment of the jaw during the day, which also helps with your posture. It helps with your game. It helps with your exercise.
10: I feel like people listening to this are saying, I've never thought about the different ways of handling my headaches, the different ways of handling these things in this way. And they've probably heard from doctors or other people, there's nothing you can do.
12: That's right.
10: I really recommend people go see Dr. Eddie Simon about this.
12: Thank you.
10: For all kinds of different issues that people have with their jaw, the headaches, or tinnitus. A lot of people have the ringing in the ear. That's what that is. It's just constant. I don't have that, thankfully, but a lot of radio people do. Just it constantly rings in their ear.
12: Right. You know, there's this concept of people adapting to a situation. It's like everybody thinks like, well, they don't have good posture or they have neck pain or shoulder pain. Everybody finds an excuse for it. I sit behind the computer all day or I'm not very active like that, or one other thing that I have to mention about the jaw is balance and equilibrium in our body. If we don't have a balanced bite, we don't have good balance and equilibrium because your jaw sits right under your brain, which is the cranium. And the pressures of our bite need to be balanced on both sides. Oftentimes, patients bite down on one side and all the pressure is on one side. If you look at their shoulders, you see one is higher than the other one. And they continue going to different specialists, the therapist, the chiropractor. Doesn't get better.
10: Mm-hmm.
12: Because the source of it is not that. The source of it is the jaw that is attached to the rest of the body. So I always say, let's get to the source of the problem. I don't want to manage the pain. I want to get rid of it.
10: Well, and I think that's what people want to do. And I just want to thank you. And I tell all of my friends about what you've done for me with sleep apnea, with your device.
12: Thank you.
10: Custom made. In fact, I told a lady on the train recently who was taking a nap and snoring so loud, I thought they might stop the train. And when she woke up, I said, you need to go see Dr. Eddie Simon. And I gave him your phone number at 892-SMILE.
12: Thank you.
10: You know, so thank you for what you have done for me. And I feel great. My wife thanks you as well. I'm not getting kicked out of the bedroom.
12: Thank you.
10: My dentist, I just went and they said nothing wrong with your teeth going on with the sleep apnea. And all of that is because of your magical oral device.
12: Thank you. Thank you so much. Thank you so much. There's not a time where I was sitting on an airplane or traveling somewhere where the person next to me finds out what I do and they say, oh, I need to come and see you.
10: Yeah.
12: That's how prevalent this problem is.
10: Yeah. Well, Dr. Simon, thank you for letting me be on your program, the Dr. Eddie Simon Show today.
12: Thank you so much. The pleasure in mine. And thank you so much for your time.
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13: Ronald Reagan understood that preserving liberty required more than defending it. It had to be taught. In his 1989 farewell address, Reagan warned America about the danger of losing its national memory. If we forget what we did, we won't know who we are. Reagan understood that a free nation cannot preserve principles its people no longer understand. Every generation must learn why America's freedoms matter, understand the sacrifices that secured them, and accept the responsibilities that come with self-government. Liberty cannot be simply inherited. It must be intentionally passed from one generation to the next. Because when we fail to teach the meaning of freedom, we eventually lose the will to preserve it. So, are we preparing the next generation merely to inherit liberty, or teaching them why it is worth preserving?
14: Hi, Dennis Prager here. Well, as you know, I've been off the air since my injury in November 2024. Thank you for your prayers. 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I'm starting the Ask Me Anything episodes on the Timeless Wisdom podcast, and I'd love to hear from you. 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The number is 877-243-7776. 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
2: With SRN News, I'm Mary Rose. 25 years after 9/11, one historian says predictions of American decline have proven wrong. Correspondent Richard Boyd reports.
15: Niall Ferguson argues that the United States remains the world's leading economic and military power. America's share of G7 economic output has grown since 2001, while the shale revolution sharply increased domestic oil and natural gas production. Ferguson says the dollar remains a global safe haven and that America's rivals face even deeper problems, leaving the United States still number one by most measures. Richard Boyd reporting.
2: President Trump is in Ireland, where he met with leaders ahead of a major golf tournament this weekend. During a meeting with the Irish Prime Minister in Dublin today, he said he would love to see a united Ireland. This is SRN News.
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4: All right, welcome to the show, everybody. I'm your host, Kenny Michaels. It is great to be here today. Welcome aboard. We got a lot to talk about. Very exciting news about gold and about silver. Let's go, let's go, let's go, baby. Let's go. How exciting. All right, ladies and gentlemen, our toll-free number is down today, so I'm going to give you another number. If you want to call into the studio, feel free. I got a little static in my headset, but that's okay. Call into this number. Here's the number to get me live, 323-622-7363. Again, 323-622-7363. That's the number to get me live. I'm Kenny Michaels. This is Striking Gold. Let's go, let's go, let's go. All right. You can go to kennysgoldquiz.com. Okay. And anytime, fill out the information and it comes to my email and I will help you get your retirement account and or your cash into physical gold and silver. You can follow me on Instagram. Go to Striking Gold with Kenny Michaels. All one word. Be a follower of mine. We're getting thousands of people are joining. Again, it is go to Instagram and go to Striking Gold with Kenny Michaels. All right. Again, the number to get me live, 323-622-7363. Let's go. China made an announcement about silver. China says silver will triple in the next year. China says silver will triple in the next year. Triple. So can you imagine taking an IRA? And let's say it's $100,000 and you put it in silver and China's right and it triples, you've gone to $300,000. Now, here's my question. Do you think if you left $100,000 in stocks, you're going to triple in a year? You're not. You're not going to double in a year. You'll be lucky to make 50% on your investment. And even that ain't going to happen. The stock market in the last year is only up 8% in a year? That's the point. That's why you see this rush to gold and silver. According to Global Banking, China has now said silver to triple in 1 year. Bank of America said it. Citibank said it. Robert Kiyosaki said it. Okay, so here we go. Jim Rickard says gold to 10,000 by the end of this year. He says silver to 325. It's crazy. It's crazy. $700 billion has been dumped into the silver market. What does that mean? It means $700 billion worth of silver has been purchased in the last year. That's why there's a shortage, but demand for it is crazy off the charts. So when you move your retirement account into physical metal, you move it into both gold and silver. Gold and silver. Okay? All right, the number to get me live right now, 323-622-7363. That's the number to get me live. I'm Kenny Michaels. This is Striking Gold. Let's go. 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So you can reach me now at 888-961-7363.

0: 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All right. Oh, by the way, don't forget, follow me on Instagram. Striking Gold with Kenny Michaels. Become a follower. I got thousands. Everybody's jumping onto this wagon. It's a hell of a lot of fun. All right. I'm going to share a story that is very important. I had a woman call me who tuned into this show about a year ago. And she moved a $100,000 IRA into silver. She did it. She did all silver. Listen to this. She made a withdrawal from the account. She withdrew all of it in the silver itself, meaning not in dollars. She took $100,000 worth of silver, actually a little more, $138,000, out of her account in silver, in the physical metal itself. You ready for this? When she got her 1099 for taxes, ready for this? It said $42,000, not $130,000. She saved $19,000 in taxes because she moved to precious metals. That's crazy. It's wonderful, but it's crazy. This is what warms my heart. You understand that? Knowing that I can help senior people or people near retirement, that I can help senior people save that much money or more in tax when they take their money out of their retirement account. That's the beauty of it. That's the beauty of it. Okay? This particular woman was 68 years old. She took all the money out of her account in physical silver that I gave her. She took 130 grand, 128 something was the real number, but I'm just rounding up. 128,000 some odd number. She took it all out in silver. And when she got her 1099, it said 42,000 and change. If she didn't move that retirement account into silver and left it in stocks, and pulled that $128,000 out, she would have paid tax on the whole $128,000. Instead, she only paid tax on $42,000. That's the advantage of silver and gold. She saved $19,000 in taxes. That's nuts. That's crazy nuts. Crazy nuts. It's good, but it's crazy. 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That's why you do it. 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You get the good-looking Brad Pitt of Precious Metals, the sexiest man on radio. Oola, oola, oola. GQ Magazine is going to reach out to me at some point. When they give up on all these famous actors, they're going to reach out and go, you know what? We've been making mistakes all these years. We are choosing Kenny Michaels as sexiest man alive. That's it. That's it. All right. The number to get me live, 888-9610. 222. That's the number to get me live. I'm Kenny Michaels. I'm jacked up and juiced. I've got so much information for you about gold and silver. It's crazy. But before I do, I'm going to go to the phones because they're going crazy already. We got Angie in Phoenix, Arizona. Angie, welcome to the show. Angie, let's go.
1: Thanks, Jenny. So I have been listening to your show for about a month, and I've been meaning to buy gold. And you said earlier that gold is up 16%. Did I miss the boat? I'm 62.
0: Well, the answer is no, you didn't miss the boat. And gold is not up 16%. Gold's up in the last year closer to 50%. However, no, you have not missed the boat. You have not. The boat is still parked at the dock. I will tell you when you're going to miss the boat, though. When you and I are done on this phone call, I'm going to play a video that came out last week from Jim Rickards. And Trump re-put it on his Truth Social and pushed it out worldwide, saying that by the end of the year, gold's going to hit 10,000. Rickards even mentions 20, but I don't think it's going to hit 20. But Jim Rickards, who's the number one precious metals guru probably in the world, is mentioning 10,000. Now, if it hits 10,000, you'll miss the boat. Because if you get into gold now and he's right and it hits 10,000, you're more than doubling your money in what, 4 months? Right?
1: Right.
0: Okay, so no, you have not missed the boat. But I'm telling you, the longer people wait, the more the gold will cost them. Now China's saying silver's going to triple. Bank of America saying it's going to triple. Citibank saying it's going to triple. Robert Kiyosaki saying it's going to triple. Okay? So, you know, what do they all know that we don't know? What they all know is that there was $700 billion worth of silver purchased in the last year. What that's doing is it's minimizing the supply. But the demand for silver is crazy, crazy, crazy. Between solar, electric car, AI development, Southern California Edison, all of them striving for silver. So, Angie, you have not missed the boat, but now's the time. So you got two options. You can either go to kennysgoldquiz.com, which means when you go there, you're going to get the good-looking Brad Pitt of Precious Metals, the sexiest man on air. You're going to get me calling you directly to help you, or you can call Golden Crest Metals directly at 888-406-6222, and they're there right now. Angie, are you wanting to do this with cash or a retirement account?
1: Both.
0: What'd you say?
1: Both.
0: Okay,
1: cash
0: both.
1: And
0: okay.
1: Retirement.
0: Okay, so, in a nutshell, a retirement account you can roll over tax-free, penalty-free, and you should. Okay? You should. However, your cash, you can do a check or bank wire. The difference between the two is this, Angie. When you do a cash deal, the metals are shipped to you. When you roll over a retirement account, by law, the metals go to a depository until you withdraw it. No big deal. That's fine.
1: Okay.
0: Okay. However,
1: right.
0: However, don't let that stop you, honey, because I got news for you. I said this before you called in. I had a woman who bought silver. She withdrew it in a year. She pulled out all the silver in silver form, meaning not in the U.S. dollar. She saved $19,000 in taxes. That's the benefit in moving the metal. Do you understand?
1: I understand.
0: And if I ask you this question, do you know how much gold is in Fort Knox?
1: No idea.
0: Right. Do you know why you have no idea? You have no idea because the government keeps it private because gold and silver's private. Well, guess what? Here's the good news. I'm okay with not knowing how much they have in gold and silver. Because they don't know how much I have in gold and silver. It's a private investment. That's the beauty of it. That's the beauty of it. Do you understand?
1: I understand.
0: Good. Go call Golden Crest Metals. You can do that, 888-406-6222. Or you want me to help you, honey? I'll be happy to. I'll roll up my sleeves, get my hands dirty, and I'll change Angie's life right now. So you can call the, what was that James Bond movie, Goldfinger? That was the, remember that James Bond movie, Angie?
1: Yes, I do.
0: Okay, so Goldfinger was in James Bond. Now we have Golden Throat, which is me. So here's what you're going to do. You can go to kennysgoldquiz.com, fill out the information. It takes 2 seconds. You will not fail the quiz. My 15-month-old grandson takes that quiz and passes it with an A+. So you can take the quiz. It's 2 questions. Answer it. It'll come to my email. And when I'm done on air today, I'll call you. Okay, honey?
1: Okay. Sounds good. Thank you, Kenny.
0: You're welcome. Have a great day. God bless. Bye-bye. All right. The number to get me live, 888-961-0222. That's the number to get me live. I'm Kenny Michaels. This is Striking Gold, and everybody is striking gold. All right. Here we go. We got our this week's gold miner. Let's go ahead and bring him on. Marino, welcome to the show, sir. Marino, are you there?
2: Yes, I'm here. How are you?
0: Yeah, how you doing, Marino?
2: I'm doing good. I'm doing great.
0: Good. Well, congratulations.
2: I'm glad to be on the show.
0: How- good. Congratulations for being this week's gold miner. So here's my question. I'm going to go ahead, which is a hard thing for me to do. I'm going to go ahead and shut my mouth and allow you to kind of tell your story. So what happened?
2: Well, a while back, I listened to you. I started listening to you a while back on the radio, and you just get me fired up just listening to you every day. every Saturday when you're on there, but I hear you. But I called just kind of a little bit inquisitive about what you were talking about. And so then I talked to somebody, and I have some money that's been put up and kind of figuring out it's going up and down. And I wanted to change from where I had my money invested in to come over to Golden Crest Metal. So I got started. They called me right back. And it was very easy process as far as getting, getting the transitioning over. It walked me through everything. And they also, they took 10% of what I invested. They're sending me gold. So I put like $83,000 in Golden Crest Metals, and they're sending me $8,300 in worth of silver right to my door, which I haven't got yet, but it's on its way.
0: Yep, it's on its way. You got $8,300 in free silver, and that free silver is just for tuning into the sexiest guy on the radio, sir. There's no gimmick, no game. It's just a free gift I give to people, because there would be no show without you people listening. We've got 9 people who listen nationwide to this show, and I'm grateful to all 9 of you. So, one question I do have, sir, and I'm glad the process went well. That's why do you think I recommend Golden Crest Metals to everybody? Because I know the service you're going to get.
2: Yes, sir.
0: I know the buyback you're going to get. I know the price you're going to get. There's finally, for the first time, there's a gold company out there not ripping people off, thank God. Anyway, here's my question to you, sir. There's a lot of people that are nervous. You know, there's a war with Iran. There's rumbling about Russia. There's inflation. There's higher costs. There's, everything's in chaos at the moment, right? And a lot of people are nervous. Is there any advice you would give to people, sir?
2: Well, as far as the investment goes, I'm just thinking like you said, there's a lot going on today, and you can't really, you don't know what's as far as your investments and your money, you don't know which way it's going to go, and things are affected. But Golden Crest Metal, with gold, when you invest in gold, you sure that's going to always be available.
0: Bingo.
2: It's going to just. Yeah, it's going to be available. And it, like I said, and it also goes up as far as the dollar. I mean, the gold is just going to be there. It's going to be available to you all the time. That's why.
0: That's why I made the switch.
2: Yes.
0: Well, good. And you're right. And I'll tell a story about the dollar after you and I are done. Well, listen. Congratulations on your free $8,300 in free silver that's coming to your door. Yes, you're right. Your money's safe now. Yes, you're right. Your money's safe now. Now you're in real money, not Monopoly money. I gave you a get out of jail free card, and you get to keep that permanently. Now don't go commit a crime, because the get out of jail free cards I give don't apply to jail, sir. Anyway, I just want to say for being this week's gold miner, sir, I'm going to send you a free case of Omaha Steaks, courtesy of myself. And by the way, in this case,
2: thank you.
0: You're welcome. In this case comes ground beef patties. It comes filet mignon wrapped in bacon. Booyah. put a little blue cheese on that, man. Oh, my goodness. And then there's the hot dogs, and there's chicken breasts, and there's seasoning, and it might even come with a little chocolate lava cake as well. So I got people here in the studio. They're so excited. They're throwing lights at me and everything. So, all right. Anyway, congratulations, brother. Okay?
2: Thank you so much, Mr. Michael. Thank you so much. I really appreciate you.
0: You're welcome, buddy. God bless. Bye-bye. All right, the number to get me live, 888-961-0222. Here we go. I'm going to tell you a story right now. By the way, you can go to kennysgoldquiz.com. You can follow me on Instagram. Go to Striking Gold with Kenny Michaels. All one real long word. You'll see my good-looking studly face on there. Boom. You'll be like, darn, I'm following this guy just because of his looks. Anyway, and then you can also call Golden Crest Metals at 888-406-6222. Pay attention to what I'm going to tell you. How much time do we have before a break? We got time yet? 2 minutes. I can do this story in 2 minutes. All right. So I have a friend going to Europe next week, and he went to Wells Fargo and bought euros. And he gave them $5,500 in cash, and they said, your euros will be in a couple days. We'll call you when they're in. They called him. They said, your euros are in, sir. Come and get them. He went to get them. They handed him $4,475 in euros. He gave them $5,500 in American dollars. He got $4,475 in euros. What does that mean? It means the dollar is poo-poo. That's what it means. He lost $1,100. That's how weak the U.S. dollar is to the euro. That blew my mind. I knew the dollar was poo-poo. Didn't shock me that it was poo-poo. I already knew. But he called me and said, Ken, guess what just happened? We got to talk about it on your show. And he told me the story. He lost $1,100 converting his dollars into euros. Now, we're going to take a break. But when we come back, I'm going to tell you a story about gold and silver that's happening right now in Houston, Texas. It's exciting. It's wonderful. It got me so jacked up and juiced up, I didn't know what I couldn't sleep for 2 days, this news I'm going to give you. I tossed and turned. My wife said, what's the matter with you? I said, well, and I told her the story, and she says, honey, it's 3:00 in the morning. I don't care about your stinking story. That's what she told me. That's what my wife told me. And I'm as good looking at 3:00 in the morning as I am now. And she still had the nerve to tell me that to my face. So I do have a big story to tell you about gold and silver in Houston, Texas. Okay. I'm also going to share with you that Goldman Sachs is saying gold will run like crazy. Okay. China's saying silver's going to triple. Jim Rickard's saying gold to 10,000. When we come back from break, I'm going to play Jim Rickard's video for you. You're going to hear him live, what he says about the government and about gold and about where it's going by the end of this year. Wow. Man, we got so much to talk about. All right, I'm Kenny Michaels. This is Striking Gold. The number to get me live, 888-961-0222. Again, 888-961-0222. 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Yep, they're open today. They're open every day. They're open all the time, 24 hours, 7 days a week. It feels like the whole world's pounding me to buy gold. Let's go, let's go. Every senior, let's go, let's go, let's go. Call up Golden Crest Metals, 888-406-6222. All right, the number to get me live here, 888-961-0222. Start lining up the phone lines. I'll take calls all day today if I have to. We'll be right back.

0: Foundations of Freedom, a look at America's founding principles and the leaders who shaped our nation.
1: Ronald Reagan understood that preserving liberty required more than defending it. It had to be taught. In his 1989 farewell address, Reagan warned America about the danger of losing its national memory. If we forget what we did, we won't know who we are. Reagan understood that a free nation cannot preserve principles its people no longer understand. Every generation must learn why America's freedoms matter, understand the sacrifices that secured them, and accept the responsibilities that come with self-government. Liberty cannot be simply inherited. It must be intentionally passed from one generation to the next. Because when we fail to teach the meaning of freedom, we eventually lose the will to preserve it. So, are we preparing the next generation merely to inherit liberty, or teaching them why it is worth preserving?
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5: 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Sean McCarthy runs the boating and lifestyle brand Catalina Crew and is familiar with the situation.
6: 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But it's no fault of the county or the sheriffs. 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

0: 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Don't forget to follow me on Instagram, Striking Gold with Kenny Michaels. Type it all one word, become a follower. We got thousands. Everybody's jumping on the wagon. I'm loving it. All right. I know we have a guy holding. His name is Oscar. You're in San Diego, Oscar. Oscar, stay on. I promise you I'll get to you. I got to tell two very important things. All right. So Houston, listen to this. Houston, we don't have a problem. There's a company called Houston Auto World. They are a car dealership. They now accept physical gold and silver to buy cars. I could not sleep for 2 days. I wanted to go to Texas and buy a car. I was going to take some gold and silver out of my safe at home. I was going to go through TSA. And every time I go to TSA, you know, they always say, oh, here he comes, here he comes. They always, no matter what airport I go to, here he comes, here he comes. They say, excuse me, Brad Pitt. I say, yes. They say, just walk on through, sir. So I just walk on through. But anyway, I was going to take my gold and silver with my coins with me. And I wanted to go to Houston and buy a car just to go through the transaction of buying with gold and silver. And I want to say this, if there's anybody at Houston Auto World tuning into this show, I love you, God bless you, and you're setting a precedent, and I hope the rest of this country follows suit. I think it's awesome. They now accept gold and silver to buy a car. How cool is that? Think about it. It makes sense for them, because the dollar is poo-poo, right? And we know gold and silver ain't poo-poo because the Lord don't poo-poo. He don't poo-poo. He don't give us nothing that's poo-poo, right? How awesome is that? So thank you, Houston Auto World. Love you to death. All right. I want to play the video. Oscar in San Diego, hold on. I'll get to you. I want to play, ladies and gentlemen, Jim Rickards, if you don't know who that is the number one precious metals analyst guru guy, for sure in this country, probably nationwide. And he recently came out and said gold will hit 10,000 by the end of this year. How awesome is that? You better hurry up and get in. You won't be able to afford it. And when Trump saw it, Trump pushed it out on his personal Truth Social account. He pushed it out worldwide. Then there were articles, of course, people coming out saying the reason Trump did that is he's letting the world know that may be the number he intends to reprice gold and silver at. So this is exciting news for sure. And if you haven't invested yet in gold and silver, you better move your retirement account right now. Okay, I'm gonna let you hear Jim Rickards' video. Here we go.
1: When confidence cracks, when people start to question whether the government has things under control, money flows to gold. And it's just getting started. My target is $10,000 per ounce, and I believe we could see it before the end of 2026. Even $20,000 is not out of the question, but the higher gold rises, the more likely it becomes. Once gold gets rolling, the mass itself starts working in its favor.
0: Once gold gets rolling, the mass starts working in its favor, okay? He says, when confidence starts to crack, and that's where we are, confidence is starting to crack. He said, people run to gold. Now, I say that because I've asked all of you on this show, I've made this comment free to everybody. How much do you trust Wall Street? If your answer is, I really don't, your confidence is cracking, you go to gold. Here's another question. How much do you think your retirement money will be there when you need it if you left it where it is? How sure are you based on everything going on in the world? If you say, well, I'm not really sure, then your confidence is cracking. You move to gold. He thinks 10,000 an ounce by the end of this year. That's more than double. That's more than Wells Fargo said. And they said double. So now's the time, guys. Call Golden Crest Metals, 888-406-6222. That's the number. They're there right now. Or you can go to kennysgoldquiz.com. You go there, man, you get me, and you'll have no harder working dude than me. Remember one thing about me, ladies and gentlemen. You do not work for me. I work for you. I do this show for you seniors. The woman in the beginning of this show, I told you, saved $19,000 in taxes because she came to me. She moved her retirement account a little over a year ago into silver. She pulled all the silver out in silver form. She saved 19 grand in taxes. I was thrilled to hear it. That's my goal, to take every senior in this country, stick them in the gold, and let them reap the journey and reap the benefits and keep more of their money. That's the name of the game. So I'm working for you. I do this show Saturday. I do this show Sunday. I do this show Tuesday. I do this show Thursday. It airs somewhere, someplace. I don't even know where I'm on anymore. But I don't care. The bottom line is I work for you. You don't work for me. So remember that. Go to kennysgoldquiz.com, and I will bust my tushy to help you. All right. Oh, by the way, before I grab Oscar in San Diego, I have to say this. Apple, the Apple event is coming out. And one thing you guys don't know about me, you know I have a grandson, right? You know he's my whole world. Oh, I forgot to make the announcement on the radio. I forgot to tell my listeners. Oh, shame on me. Ladies and gentlemen, last week I found out that I'm going to be a grandpa for the second time. My little grandson is my little grandson is going to be a big brother to somebody. Now, I do need a prayer from all of you, please. Let me explain. I have five boys. Think, wow, five boys, a basketball team. Yeah, actually, they all play. I have five boys. Now, they're all grown men by now, but I have five boys, and I have a grandson. The color pink doesn't even exist in my home. We have no girls except for the wife. Even the dog's a boy. Snickers is a boy. Okay. So now my daughter-in-law is pregnant again. And I just want the baby to be healthy. That's first and foremost, right? But maybe if we all band together and we kneel and we hold hands and we kneel and we pray that Kenny Michaels gets a granddaughter. Not that I don't love my grandson. He's my whole world. And I'll take another one just like him. But if I could get a little girl, that would complete my life. So I'm just letting you guys know, I really want a little girl. All right. Anyway, the number to get me live, 888-961-0222. That's the number to get me live. I'm Kenny Michaels. This is Striking Gold. Sorry to get a little emotional, but I would just love I love my grandbaby. So I don't care. Let it be healthy. But boy, if it's a girl, can you imagine? I'll be doing this show from Mars. I'll be up at past the moon. All right. Let's go to the phones. Let's go to Oscar in San Diego, who's been ultra patient. Oscar, welcome to the show. Oscar?
2: Sir, good morning. How are you?
0: Good morning. How are you, sir?
2: Yes. Great. Congratulations, being a grandpa.
0: Thank you. Thank you. I'm excited. We'll see what this one brings. Go ahead.
2: Yes. At the present time, I took my money out of the bank. I've been listening to you for the last month or so. So I got questions. And I'm very excited about news about gold. I want to invest like $13,000, $15,000 in it to start off. Okay. And how long do I need to keep it in there in order to see the benefits, the profits coming out of it?
0: Well, first of all, can I use this as a passive income? Okay, well, first of all, gold is not income producing. Gold is growth producing. Gold doesn't produce income to people. It produces growth, meaning it strengthens your money, right? So, you know, you invest money and then you make money because gold goes up. Now, remember this, Oscar. Gold is not a get rich quick scheme. If you think, I'm going to buy it on Monday and sell it on Friday and make money. No, you're not. No, you're not. Gold is one of these investments that you buy it. And gold is considered a long-term hold, usually 3 to 5 years or longer. You know, Kevin O'Leary, if you know who that is, Oscar, Kevin O'Leary, Mr. Wonderful from Shark Tank, he's a big gold and silver buyer. And he did a video not too long ago, and he said in the video, he said, people ask me all the time, should I buy gold? And he always answers yes, because gold, and these were his words. He says, gold always goes up in value, and it has for thousands of years. He's right. Not necessarily on a daily basis. Some days it goes up, some days it goes down. But if you treat gold for what it is, a long-term investment, it always goes up. It always goes up. Because that's what gold is. Gold is an insurance. Right now, your money in the bank is garbage. It's poo-poo. It's garbage. Absolute stinking garbage. Okay? The bank pays you nothing. Wait a minute. The bank pays you nothing. Then they tax you on the nothing. Then you give the tax form to your accountant. Now you pay tax on the nothing. So you really got nothing. Right? So, yeah, so the great part about buying gold and silver is when you buy it with cash, the metals go to your home. Then you get to sit on it at your home and just go enjoy life. And as it goes up in value, sure, you're making money. And there's no tax form because your gold and silver sitting in the safe at home making you money. And if you die, that gold and silver at your home transfers to your heirs with zero government involvement. Zero. Zero. But if you leave your money in the bank, if you leave your money in the bank and you die, and your heirs take your death cert and go into the bank and say, hey, my brother, my dad, my cousin, my grandpa, whatever died, and I'm next in line and I'm here to get the money, you can rest assured with a warm heart up in heaven, sir, that they don't go into the bank by themselves. Uncle Sam goes with them. And Uncle Sam says, yes, Oscar died. And Uncle Sam says, yes, Oscar died, and we're also inheriting some of this money. But when you're in gold, Uncle Sam's left out in the cold. When you're in gold, see? You understand?
2: Yes.
0: All right, call Golden Crest Metals.
2: I understand.
0: All right, call Golden Crest Metals. They'll help you, 888-406-6222. They're there right now. Or you can go to kennysgoldquiz.com. And answer a couple questions. It'll come to my email, and then I will call you when I'm done on air today. Okay?
2: Great. Thank you for your time.
0: And one more thing, Oscar. Don't forget to follow. Oh, Oscar, wait a minute. You're in San Diego, right?
2: Yes.
0: How close are you to Temecula?
2: About an hour.
0: An hour.
2: I'm in San Diego, watching Chula Vista.
0: Okay, so let me ask you a question. Yes. If I told you you could have a fantastic dinner, would you drive an hour for a fantastic dinner, sir?
2: Yes.
0: Good. I want you to drive an hour. Are you married?
2: No.
0: No. Smart man. No, I'm teasing. Oh. Listen. Thank God my wife's still sleeping right now. Thank God for that. I may come home to a shotgun. Anyway, listen to me. You need to go to Temecula and go to a restaurant called the Gambling Cowboy. Okay?
2: The Gambling Cowboy, okay?
0: Yeah, and get the... Listen, follow my directions, sir. When you sit down... All right. You'll get something to drink. Order the appetizer of their brie cheese. Just order the brie cheese appetizer. And after you eat that, you'll think, okay, this is what they serve at the gates of heaven before you get in. It's like the food they serve before the Lord opens the gate for you. And then for dinner, you gotta order the filet mignon and order it with bacon crumbles. And blue cheese. Just order that, sir. And the mashed potatoes. And then, sir, while you're eating it, every bite, when you swallow it, I want you to say, I love Kenny Michaels. And then you take another bite and you swallow it. I love Kenny Michaels. Okay? Okay, sir?
2: All right.
0: All right, sir. Yeah, go to kennysgoldquiz.com or call Golden Crest Metals at 888-406-6222, and they'll help you. Okay, brother?
2: Thank you for your time.
0: You got
2: Thank
0: it. You. Bye-bye. Bye-bye. All right, the number to get me live, 888-961-0222. I'm Kenny Michaels of Striking Gold. Follow me on Instagram. Striking Gold with Kenny Michaels is the handle name. Go there and follow me. So guess what Donald Trump did this week regarding gold? He put a new toy in the White House. You know, some people buy RVs for toys. Some buy jet skis. Some buy, what else do they buy for toys? Motorcycles. Motorcycles are toys sometimes, right? Trump put on his desk, you ready for this? A new phone in case he has to call Putin or whoever. He's got to call Putin or he's got to call the Kim Jong-un if he has to call any one of those guys. The new phone that Trump put on the White House desk isn't all gold. Leave it to our president. Leave it to our president, the master of gold, gets a solid gold phone. Now, the Apple event is coming out. Apple is about to launch. You know, every September they have an Apple event. Kenny Michaels never misses that event. I am a massive Apple fan, folks. I have the very first iPhone. I still have it in my drawer. I've had every iPhone ever made. Now, I have been dreaming. Listen, I want to share a story, a personal story. I have been dreaming of the day that Apple would come out with a foldable iPhone. Because I'm a gadget freak. My dad, who passed away 5 years ago, my dad was a gadget freak. My dad had a gadget for everything. My dad had a gadget that literally, before they had watches, my dad probably finagled a gadget to tell him what time it was. My dad had a gadget for everything. He's a gadget freak. My dad was Inspector Gadget. Now, that ran through to my blood, through my veins, and I'm a gadget freak. Okay, I love, you should see what's been coming to my door lately, Amazon, right? I got this gadget for my phone, this gadget. Anyway, they're coming out with a foldable iPhone. Now, I am so stoked about a foldable iPhone that I'm actually thinking, I know it's going to be very expensive, but I'm actually thinking about maybe taking some of my gold and silver and seeing if Apple will take my gold and silver for the foldable phone. I am so stinking excited about the foldable phone, I can't even tell you. This week they're going to announce it. The only thing better than that is gold doubling. And according to Jim Rickards, it's going to be more than that. Okay, so exciting times. Get your retirement account into physical gold and silver. 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Senior. That's all I'm focused on, our seniors. Older people like me. I'm 64. I know, calm down, ladies. Calm down, men. I know you're thinking to me, how does a guy look this good at 64? Guys, I work at this. I want you to know, I go to the gym every day. I work out. I'm pumping iron in there. Like a He-Man. I'm in there. You should see the people that run the gym. They come up to me and say, sir, how old are you? I say, well, I just turned 82. And they're like, 82? Sir, you look fabulous. I said, thank you. Anyway, so you need to know that your retirement account is a tax-free, penalty-free rollover. Golden Crest Metals will do all the work for you at no charge. So, ladies and gentlemen, now's the time. The excitement for silver tripling, China saying silver's going to triple in 1 year. That's crazy. Okay, Bank of America said the same thing. Citibank said the same thing. Okay, Barron's had an article. Listen to this. It says, Barron's says, don't try to time gold. Meaning, don't tell, I'm going to buy it now while it's down, or it's going to drop. I'll wait till it drops. Don't try to time gold. They said, just buy it and enjoy the journey. That's what they said. Don't try to time gold. Just buy it and enjoy the journey. Put your retirement account, put physical gold and silver. Now, there's a lot of people that reach out to me. By the way, Barron's also said there's no ceiling on gold. That's crazy. So hear me out. There's a lot of people every week reach out and say, Mr. Michaels, my financial advisor doesn't want me going to gold. Ladies and gentlemen, your Lexus dealer doesn't want you buying a Mercedes. Right? If you go to Lexus and you say to the guy, I'm thinking about buying a Mercedes, he's going to say, well, don't do that. You know, or don't buy a Porsche. Well, why would you do that? Service is expensive and this and that, blah, blah, blah, blah. But Porsche is a good car. Mercedes is a good car, right? The reason they tell you that is because they can't make money on Porsche and Mercedes because they sell Lexus, right? Now let's translate that to your financial advisor. Your financial advisor is paid by something called assets under management. What that means is his commission check is based on how much money he manages on a monthly basis. Right. So if he manages $4 million, he's paid on $4 million for that month. But if you pull out your $200,000 and you leave him, now he's only paid on $3.8 million. So his commission goes down. Why do I say this? I say this because anybody who thinks their financial advisor has their best interest at heart, you're living in a non-reality world. The reason your financial advisor doesn't want you going to gold is because he has no license to sell you physical hard assets. He wants you in paper. He's kind of the government spy, if you think about it. because they all want you in paper. Because with paper, they control you. When you're in gold, you control them. Them meaning the government. Trump said, he who holds the gold makes the rules. Well, he who holds in stocks play by the government's rules. He who puts their retirement in gold, the government plays by your rules. I like that. Imagine getting a colonoscopy and telling the doctor, we're going to do this my way, pal. Wouldn't that be so much better than having to drink that nasty stuff and then have a colonoscopy? Terrible, right? Unfortunately, we can't control how we get our colonoscopies done, right? But we can control what the government gets and what the government doesn't get. And the fact that that woman this week called me and thanked me for saving her $19,000 in taxes, that's why I want seniors to go to gold and go to silver. Get your retirement account moved. Do it today. Hurry up before Jim Rickard's prediction turns out to be right. 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Don't forget to join me on Instagram, Striking Gold with Kenny Michaels. Ladies and gentlemen, thank you so much for tuning into the show. I love you guys. I will see you next week, and God bless. Bye-bye.
1: 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Even $20,000 is not out of the question. 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
9: SRN News, I'm Mary Rose. The 9/11 Victims Compensation Fund reports an enormous number of people have passed away from toxins at Ground Zero, and thousands of others are sick. Correspondent Laura Winters reports.
10: The 25-year mark has now passed, but the pain and suffering continues as so many first responders, news reporters and cameramen, and Manhattan residents have respiratory illnesses and cancer relating to 9/11 toxins that they inhaled and were exposed to. The numbers are staggering. The 9/11 Victims Compensation Fund says close to 9,000 people have died and close to 60,000 have been diagnosed with cancer. Laura Winters reporting.
9: President Trump is in Ireland, where he met with leaders ahead of a major golf tournament this weekend. During a meeting with the Irish Prime Minister, he said he would love to see a united Ireland. This is SRN News.
11: Foundations of Freedom, a look at America's founding principles and the leaders who shaped our nation.
12: Ronald Reagan understood that preserving liberty required more than defending it. It had to be taught. In his 1989 farewell address, Reagan warned America about the danger of losing its national memory. If we forget what we did, we won't know who we are. Reagan understood that a free nation cannot preserve principles its people no longer understand. Every generation must learn why America's freedoms matter, understand the sacrifices that secured them, and accept the responsibilities that come with self-government. Liberty cannot be simply inherited. It must be intentionally passed from one generation to the next. Because when we fail to teach the meaning of freedom, we eventually lose the will to preserve it. So, are we preparing the next generation merely to inherit liberty, or teaching them why it is worth preserving?
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14: It's that, that little neighborhood place you wish was down the street from you.
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14: 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Yeah, Mangiaman.
13: 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Mouth-watering steaks.
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14: 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Absolutely.
13: 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That little neighborhood place you really wish
14: was down the street from you. Colombo's. Mangia bene.
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1: Good every day, I guess you should say. Hello, ladies and gentlemen. This is Dr. Mark Darrow from the Stem Cell Institute. And actually, we have a caller coming in right now. This is the show Living Pain Free. And we have Jill waiting from Palm Springs. So I'm going to get to you quick. But first, I just want to say this is all about how you heal your body without surgery. So Jill, can you... Well, actually, Jill is not ready yet. The call screener is still getting her information. So I'll keep talking until I see that. So we heal everything from the top of the head to the bottom of the feet. Simple injections. You walk in the office. You don't need anyone to drive you. You don't need any anesthesia. It's so easy. Surgery is so difficult. How do I know?
19: I had a shoulder surgery that failed me miserably. A lot of you listening have had failed surgeries. The call screener is still getting her information. So I'll keep

0: Okay, not yet. Pretty soon. Yeah, surgery sounds great. Sounds like a finite little thing. You go in, get it done, and you're out, and you're better. Well, that's not the way it's happened for me. And I know a lot of you that has not happened for you either. There's all kinds of potential, what we call sequelae, or side effects. And that's a real problem when you're not expecting something to happen. I've had a lot of people come in who have had the failed surgeries. We get them almost every day. So, Jill, can you hear me?
1: Yes,
0: hello, Jill.
1: I can hear you.
0: All right, good. So do you have any questions about stem cells or PRP or how to heal without surgery?
1: I do have a couple of questions regarding how to heal without surgery and why I have autoimmune thyroiditis, Hashimoto's.
0: Okay.
1: And
0: okay.
1: I had a surgery in the last year. That was a lot, I think, physically for me. It was an elective surgery. And I'm an athlete.
0: What was it? What was your surgery?
1: I had implants replaced, and I had a mesh bra put in.
0: Okay.
1: My implants were about 20 years old, and I breastfed. I've been a long-term an athlete my whole life, you know, just but kind of a reckless athlete, like didn't take breaks.
0: Like the rest of us?
1: Let me go run 10 miles. me go run 10 miles and then work out aggressively with a trainer 6 days a week. And just,
0: I hear you.
1: Let me just do that. Let me go run a marathon today. I think that sounds fun. So, you know, now I'm in my mid-40s.
0: So what's the question? What's the question?
1: My question is, my tendon is torn from my shoulder. Why would the better treatment choice for me in this particular situation? I had great results with PRP and my torn meniscus for my knees.
0: Okay.
1: Like, excellent results. But I'm wondering what the difference would be, why I would go like PRP with exosomes versus stem cells. Like, what's the best choice, and what will the result be? And do you think I should avoid surgery?
0: Well, I think you always should avoid surgery if you can help it. Surgery is invasive. You're cutting open skin, even if it's arthroscopic, which you know, is sold as something simple. It's not. You make a smaller incision, you know, and you put a camera in there, but it's still an incision, and there's still the same type of, I'll call it, damage that's done. You got to understand, in my humble opinion, surgery shouldn't be done in most cases. And the studies show, like, you had a meniscal. Did you have meniscal surgery, or did you just have PRP or stem cells put in?
1: I just had PRP.
0: No surgery. Okay.
1: And surgery, and it took time, but it really helped. And
0: good.
1: Now I can.
0: Good. Well, I have both my knees have medial meniscal tears, and all my buddies in ortho think I should have had surgeries, but I have no pain. I run every day. I'm going to go play golf today. And so how did that work? I put stem cells in there, and they healed up very quickly, and sounds like yours did too. So, you know, it's the first law of medicine is do no harm. And doing no harm means stay away from invasive things, stay away from medication if you can help it. You know, stay away from doctors if you can help it. I make my patients laugh all the time because they say, you mean stay away from you? I go, yeah, stay away from you. And I go, yeah, stay away from me if you can help it, because anything that doctors do can cause problems. The number three death cause in America is iatrogenic. That means the doctor caused it or medication caused it. There's heart disease, cancer, and then iatrogenic death. So we know that, you know, doctors are smart guys, but we want to be conservative, and surgery is not conservative, even if it's arthroscopic. We get too many failures with it. So when it comes to your shoulder now, you said you had a rotator cuff tear, or the tendon was torn off the humerus bone. Yeah, that's something that we can help you quite a bit with. I think I got to examine you. I can't promise anything to anybody, but it's sure a better path to do things conservatively in stem cells and PRP. And you mentioned exosomes, which is the newer healing kit on the block. They're all good. It goes in the format of you know, of efficacy. PRP is great. In the old days, we did prolotherapy, which was using concentrated dextrose to create irritation and then create inflammation and then

0: fibroblastic activity in the area, which would lay down new collagen, new cartilage, new tendon tissue, new ligament tissue, all of that. And that worked great, but nothing as good as using the combo now of PRP with stem cells and exosomes. And people say, what are those things? Well, you know, PRP is just platelet-rich plasma, which means we draw the blood, we spin it in a centrifuge. The red cells are heavy, so they go to the bottom, and then we siphon off the plasma at the top, which is rich in platelets. And platelets are the first attack on injury. So when you injure something, the platelets and the blood go to the area and start the healing immediately. That's natural without me. That's just God's way of healing. And then, you know, if you have something that is more of an injury, a deeper injury, a harder injury to heal, we'll add stem cells to the platelets. And then for something that, you know, someone wants to heal really quickly, you can add exosomes to that. Exosomes are vesicles. They don't have stem, they don't have cell walls like cells, but they're very efficient. They're made by stem cells, and they are very efficient in being the orchestra director of the healing. So you can do what we call a boost by adding the exosomes to platelets and stem cells to get the best healing I know of today. If there's something better that comes out tomorrow, I'll be doing that. But right now, that's, I think, the best thing there is to do. So there's good hope on healing your shoulder up. We need to get you in the office and take a look at it. Do an ultrasound, see if there's actually an avulsion of bone. When the tendons get torn, sometimes they take a little chip of bone with them. Usually it's no big deal at all, and they heal up very, very well using PRP and stem cells. But I have to look at it, look with the ultrasound, and you know, you're in a good position. I can tell by your voice you're not miserable, you know, so you're not in the emergency room.
1: I'm not miserable.
0: Okay, good. Okay, good. If you're not miserable, then there's a very high probability what I do can heal you. Okay?
1: That would be amazing.
0: Yeah.
1: And it's just, you know, the bottom line, not active.
0: Oh yeah, I know. I'm with you.
1: It's hard.
0: I had a surgery.
1: You know?
0: I had a prostate. We're going to go to Robert in a minute, but I'm going to finish up with you, Jill. I had a prostate surgery, a little ablation, you know, big deal, but I had to be inactive for a while, and I was so bummed out because I am used to exercising every single day of my life. 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God bless you. 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And that's stemcellinstitute.com. 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Every page has a spot to email me. I answer every question every day. And for people listening who want to call in, you can call talk to me live right now at 866-870-5752. That's at the studio, 866-870-5752. So Robert, you want to give a clinic? Oh, you want to give us a shout out. That means that you've been to us and hopefully you have good news. Robert, how are you today?
2: Dr. Jared's your brother from another mother.
0: All right.
2: How you doing today?
0: I'm good. I don't know who you are. I don't know who you are yet, but probably I'll find out soon. So what happened to you?
2: Okay, so I had stem cells June 1st. It's been 3 months already. I haven't been in the gym for probably, I don't know, 12, 13, 14 years. And yeah. I'm back in the gym, and I'm just feeling unbelievable. I had my heel bone done, my ankle, both knees,
0: yeah,
2: both ankles, my left hip,
0: yeah,
2: my lower back, and my neck done, and everything's doing well.
0: Wow. That's what I'll call frickin' amazing. You're a good healer. I'm a good healer. I've done both my knees, both my shoulders, both my elbows, my wrist, my neck, my back, all my ribs from my old gymnastic days. Lots of injuries. So, yeah, I appreciate that, Robert. I'm glad that you healed up. And it's a good testament to people. And the important thing to know is there's no guarantees with these treatments. There's no guarantees with any medical treatment. There's certainly no guarantees with surgery, which is very invasive. So I think you took the right path, Robert. And I'm glad that you're doing better and you're back in the gym. That's a long time not to have worked out. So God bless you. We got a lot of callers here today. I'm going to go to them. And it looks like we have, is it Handel? Can you hear me? Hello?
3: Hey, Mark, can you hear me?
0: Yeah, who's this?
3: Oh, yes, thanks. I'm calling in from Santa Monica, Stephen. I'm just wondering what the average recovery time is after stem cell treatments.
0: Wow, that's an impossible question to ask. It's a great one, though. Thank you. People need to hear this. How soon do I get better after I get stem cell injections? The answer, and this is a guy, I've been doing this almost 30 years, I don't know. Why don't I know? Because everybody is different. Everybody heals differently. And every injury is different. So you can have the same injury as someone else, and they may not heal, and you may heal the first time. Typically, it's going to be 1 to 3 treatments, but I'm not going to tell you that's for you. I'm telling you that's kind of typical. Hopefully, the first one's going to do it. But if you have, for example, if you have a hip that is bone-on-bone arthritis, and I don't mean the doctor told you bone-on-bone, because doctors use that term all the time, and it means nothing, really, until it's real, which means those bones are not moving. If you have something like a locked-up hip or shoulder or something like that, it may take several treatments to grow enough cartilage back to get that moving again. So you can go from everything from a sprain, you know, what we call an enthesopathy, where the muscle, ligament, or tendon attaches to bone. Those are fairly quick, but the severe arthritises can take longer, although I've seen many people with what we call, what the doctor calls severe arthritis, and they can heal up in one treatment. And we have people sign a consent form which says no guarantees. You know, I don't know what's going to happen. And I like to be transparent. I don't want people jumping on the bandwagon thinking it's a miracle. It's a miracle for a lot of people. And for other people, it's just slow growth of tissue and a little bit at a time. And they can get frustrated. Well, thank you so much. I appreciate your call. We've got 3 other callers here. Please stand with us. And it looks like Donna is next. So Donna says stem cells are so popular on social media. Yes, they are. And I wouldn't trust social media with anything. And I don't even trust doctors. So I don't even trust myself. You know, you got to check it out for yourself. Donna, are you with us?
4: Yes, I'm here.
0: So what is your question about, are you asking why are stem cells so popular on social media?
4: Yeah, and why is it now? I've even seen for Mexico, to go to for stem cells.
0: That's right. You'll see people going to Costa Rica, Mexico, Thailand, Germany, all over the world. It's becoming very, very popular. The reason why you'll see it on social media, obviously, is financial reasons. If someone has something on social media, they're selling something, okay? So I always say follow the money. When someone asks a question like yours, follow the money. Why are they doing it? Find out, you know, answer some of these if you want to find out. Find out what does it cost to do it at your clinic? What does it cost in Mexico? What does it cost in Costa Rica or Panama? And you'll find out the prices are astronomical. These people charge a fortune. They often have a nurse or someone who doesn't even know what they're doing do these injections. And there's a media, celebrity attachment to it often. You'll see, I won't mention names of these celebrities that go to these clinics. And you can bet they're getting paid by the clinic, you know, and they're getting the treatments for free. So I'd be careful. I have a referral source in Chicago who is a body worker. He used to send all of his people to Costa Rica. Very expensive. The results were fair, not great, but fair. And then he was referred to me for treatment. I worked on him, and he started sending all of his Costa Rica patients to me. It's easier to come to California. It's easier to get treated in the United States, and it's much less expensive at my clinic. The other thing is, if you're treated out of the country and something goes wrong, I'm not going to trust going to one of their hospitals to get fixed. I've never had a problem, but there are problems that can happen. So I'd be safe about that and find out, go local if you can. Always in medicine, go local. The things in medicine are important. Go to the doctor who does the most. I don't care if it's getting an ablation for atrial fibrillation or a surgery to remove a cancer. Always check out, find out who is the most busy person and who's done the most. I had a surgery for a pheochromocytoma, and I flew to San Francisco to find a doctor. I checked all over the world, Germany, National Institute of Health, you name it. I went to the guy who had done the most. In L.A., there was one guy who had done one. I wasn't going to go see him, so I flew to San Francisco. The guy I saw had done 300 of these. No one else in the world had done that many, and my surgery went very well and perfect. So that's the answer, Donna. I'm going to go to Nakur right now. Thank you so much, Donna.
4: And, okay. Nakur, thank you.
0: You have a question. 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The phone number to the studio to talk to me live is 866-870-5752. 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And the website, if you want to watch me doing these procedures and see if it's for you versus a surgery, go to Google. 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And every page has a spot to email me. All right. So, Nakur, can you hear me?
5: I can. Can you hear me?
0: Yes. Did I pronounce your name correctly?
5: If you can solve my problem, Doc, you can call me anything you want. But
0: yeah, I like that.
5: I was reading a little bit about stem cells and for managing kind of my knee pain and lower back pain.
0: Okay.
5: I'm interested in, is it for pain relief or does it actually like repair the tissue? And I guess
0: no, it's not. It is not for pain relief. Yeah. That's a great question. It is not for pain relief. It is to regrow the tissue so the pain goes away because it's back in a healed state, in a biological, anatomical situation that is efficacious for your body. And that's one of the best questions ever. I love it. No, not really. Age doesn't matter. Disease state doesn't matter. I've treated everybody from, I've probably had the youngest maybe 12 years old. There was an elite tennis player whose shoulder was blown out because her parents, she was like number one in the world for her age group, and her parents forced her into camps all the time. She lived here, but they'd send her to Florida for weeks at a time. You know, they wanted a star. And she blew her shoulder out. We got her better. I've had a couple of 100-year-olds. I'd say our average patients, for the most part, are midlife to a little bit older. But it works for everybody. And when I say it works for everybody, it can work for everybody. It's not going to work for everybody because not everybody's going to do what I tell them to do. There's a lot of cheating that goes on. People, my patients cheat on me. The biggest cheat is someone like Jill, who called up right with the first caller. I don't know if you heard her. She said she's got to work out every day. So if I inject her, and she goes out the same day or the next day and blows the tissue out that's growing, that may not work for her very quickly. Do you understand that? But yeah, it works for just about everybody. There are going to be certain things I'm not going to inject. I don't know what that is off the top of my head, but, I think I've refused a couple of people with arthritis that was so advanced that I didn't think it was worth doing it for the person. But yeah, generally for any musculoskeletal problem, from head to toe, it can help. I'm starting to get into actually doing neuropathy now. People come in, they say their feet are numb, and that's often, you know, a tibial or peroneal nerve problem that we can pepper in some PRP or stem cells along where that nerve is and heal it back up too. So neuropathy is a huge problem for people coming from diabetes or alcohol abuse or some kind of chemical problem. And that's something that can sometimes be helped. I'm hoping that's, you know, the next big frontier with this. So for your neck, for your knee and your low back, we do them all day long. Shouldn't be a problem. But again, I have to, this is key. In order for me to tell you if I can help you, I have to touch your body. I have to examine you and find the pain generator. That's the key to healing. If I don't find that and I just inject based on what your image is, I'm going to miss the pain generator. Never, ever, ever get an injection based, or a surgery if you're going to go that route, based on an image. Unless it's something like, you know, very severe broken bone or something like that, that's fine. But when it comes to musculoskeletal pain, images are not the answer for deciding where your pain comes from. Did I hit the nail on the head for you?
5: Yeah. Out of curiosity, just of the musculoskeletal issues, is there one that you see a higher success rate with than others?
0: No. I see success everywhere.
5: Well,
0: I'd say the most common, we get are knees. You know, they always, the old saying is the knees are the first thing to go. Yeah, we do more knees than anything. Shoulders are probably next, low backs than necks. But we do, you know, everything. We get rid of a lot of headaches that are stemming from neck issues. Fingers, you know, finger joints, toe joints, plantar fasciitis. I just had one of those come in yesterday. Turf toes, all of these syndromes that you hear about, Dequer veins, carpal tunnel syndrome, you name it, I've worked on it and had very great success. The failures I get are really mostly because the patient doesn't listen.
5: The cheating that you're talking about.
0: Yeah, they're cheating on me. I laugh about it, but yeah, I mean, you know, I tell the story all the time. A guy came back after I did his knees, very rich dude, and he plays golf every day. So he came back and he was real grouchy. He said, "Didn't work for me." And his wife was rolling her eyes and said, "Honey, you didn't listen to the doctor. You played golf three times." He said, "That's not playing golf. Three times is nothing." And I said, "Look, you promised me you weren't going to play golf." We're going to the break, so everybody hang on. I'm going to get to your questions. 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
11: California regulators are certifying a union for Uber and Lyft drivers. Here's Daniel Martindale.
12: Organizers say the California Gig Workers Union will allow drivers to negotiate pay, working conditions, and benefits. California is the third state to allow ride-hailing drivers to unionize after Washington in 2022 and Massachusetts in 2024. The recognition from the California Public Employment Relations Board comes after a years-long fight for representation.
11: I'm Larry Marino in the Answer Newsroom.
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0: Ladies and gentlemen, thank you so much for listening to Living Pain Free. I'm going to hopefully educate you how to avoid a needless orthopedic surgery that can cause all kinds of problems and switch your mindset over to getting a simple injection of PRP, platelet-rich plasma, or stem cells, which is simple. Walk in the office, get your injections, and walk out. No anesthesia. You don't need a driver. It's very, very simple. I've used it all over my body with amazing results. I've been doing this work almost 30 years, and I taught this at UCLA for 20 years after my residency there. So I'm going to go to Zachary. He's been patiently waiting. Zach, how are you today?
15: Hi. I have a question for you.
0: Sure.
15: So I know someone who's gone to the doctor, and the doctor told them, you need back surgery right away. But I've known him for a while, and I don't think back surgery is the best option because nothing seems debilitating. But
0: well, that's the answer right there. Yeah. If something is not debilitating, why are you going to get a surgery? Especially back surgeries fail, I think, more than just about anything else. Necks also. Those are horrible surgeries, and they're dangerous. In my humble opinion, you know, the doctors doing those surgeries would disagree with me because they do them all day long. But I see the results, and the results are often horrible. And I've seen some good ones, too. I'm not going to dispute that. I like to be transparent. But I see way too many horrible outcomes. and I'm not a fan. And from what you've said, Zach, that your friend is not debilitated, the first line of attack, if you want to call it that, is to get an examination by someone who's not a surgeon. And unfortunately, most of the failed surgeries I see, when I ask the patient, did the doctor examine you or did they just look at the image? They say, no, they never touched me. So with your friend, I will bet you, if you can drag him in the office sometime, it'll take me less than 1 minute to be able to find out if he's a candidate for PRP or stem cells by just touching the area. We have something in medicine called the jump sign. It means if you press in a certain area and it hurts, that's typically where the pain is being generated from. And that's what I'm looking for. Where is the pain being generated from? Not what does the image show us. The images are bunk, okay, to me. And a lot of people would argue with me. I'm not the god of medicine. It's just my 30 years of experience and teaching this at UCLA for 20 years. So I do have a little bit of background in the field. So, yeah, especially if someone has like low back pain, there's no reason to do a surgery on that. If their leg is dead, maybe. You know, if they've got a nerve that's crunched, maybe, but maybe not. I've taken care of a lot of those. A lot of people with that have leg or arm pain, you know, what we call a radiculopathy, may not be a real radiculopathy. It can just be a trigger point from the ligaments in the neck or back that refer down the arms and legs. So, great question, Zach. I appreciate it. God bless you. You have an amazing day. I'm going to go to Christine, who's been waiting a long time. How are you, Christine? Are you there?
16: My name is Arthur.
0: Arthur. Okay, sorry.
16: Oh, that's okay. My sister's name is Christine, so I don't know how that all happened, but it's okay. But anyway, good morning, Dr. Darrell. So this is my third time calling. I wanted to let you know, yeah, and so I hear your show, and I don't want to miss it for the world anymore, but this is the situation. I'm kind of a little desperate, but this is what I've already had since I talked to you the first time over a month ago. I've had what's called myofascia and two shockwave treatments over here at one of the integrative places. They know about PRP, but they said they want to do those. What do you think about the myofascia? Now, I've had this back pain, I think I told you, 35 years chronically. It doesn't run down my leg. It's all centered in my back, and it's just constant gnawing and aching pain.
0: Yes.
16: And what she does is, it's like I'm on a table, and she does this. She moves the muscles and everything, but your brain has released negative things that actually have now, it took a mind of its own, and because you've had it for so long, it actually thinks you have the real back pain, and you may not have anything. And she says, forget the images, what you were just talking about. I went to have an MRI, and it says L5, S1, and L4 and 5 disc herniation. And I don't think you don't even pay attention to those, I don't think.
0: No, I have them too, but I don't have pain. I have herniated discs in my neck and my low back. Who cares? It means nothing. If it's laying on a nerve, you're going to have these paresthesias down your arms or legs or numbness, tingling, something like that. Oh. But that may not even be from a herniated disc. So we have to be very careful. Find the pain generator. Centralized low back pain is typically super easy to fix with PRP or stem cells. And depending how fast you want to heal, you'll be the decider of which one you want to use. First thing you need to do is come in for an examination. The office number is 800-300-9300. In 1 minute or less, I can tell you what's going on by just touching the area, okay?
16: Oh my gosh! Wow, what a miracle! I talked to both Julia and Jackie, and they were telling me about all the experience you guys have on it, and I definitely want to come in. It's just it's a far distance.
0: Well, this is what we do. This is what we do all day long for almost 30 years. Yeah. We have probably the most experience of any clinic on the planet. I probably have done more than anybody. I'm told when I go to national meetings, everybody comes up to me. How do you do so much? How do you blah blah blah? Because I love it. It's the love of my life next to my wife and my family. And I'm driven to be doing this work because it's so amazing to watch people heal so efficiently, so easy, and so safe. So this myofascial stuff, well, I'm 16. In my life, I'm 16.
16: I know. That's
0: well,
16: what you
0: I'm
16: keep six, saying.
0: I'm 16. One point one six for me.
16: 1.6. And you know that mind frame alone, I think, has a lot to do with keeping you so energetic on life, and your frequency is so high. You know, because you don't look at that number of it could be your chronological age, but what you actually feel could be like 16, just like you said. But
0: well, I'm going to tell you this, Arthur. I'm outside the box with everything. I was one of the early initiators of regenerative medicine, which back in the day was prolotherapy, a morph to PRP, morph to stem cells. I'm one of the first guys that ever did it. I've probably done the most, and that alone has kept me young because my body was beat up from gymnastics and all kinds of sports. I've been injured probably as much as anybody, you know, who's not a stuntman or something like that. But I'm very lucky because when I get injured, I just drive into the office and inject myself and heal it up. So... yeah, I mean, I don't believe in age for anybody. If you want to believe in it, go ahead. I don't live in that world. And, you know, to be honest with you, my world is the inner world. It's not the outer world. I live in the outer world, but my world is the inner world. And in the inner world, I create what I want.
16: Absolutely. Yeah, it was after my motorcycle accident. I got hit by a drunk. It was 92 when it all happened, and all life kind of just fell apart at that point, and I started feeling all this pain. I mean, thank God I'm still alive. I got my limbs and everything, but it was only like 20 miles an hour, but I kind of still flew off my bike, and ever since then, I've had a lot of this, back pain and arthritis, and I had a failed back
0: surgery. Yeah, that stuff can last a lifetime if you don't treat it. I've had people with 50 years of low back pain, one treatment, get better. And they go, how can that possibly be?
16: Do you encompass shockwave therapy, myofascia? Do you believe in any of those? What is your view on
0: those? I believe in everything. If you have someone who reads tea leaves for you and you heal, I believe in that. It's not what I do. I like all of it. I like every kind of healing. There's, you know, how many billion people on the planet? 8 billion? There's probably 8 billion ways to heal. I endorse all of them as long as they're not hurting anybody. Oh. And unfortunately, surgery hurts way too many people.
16: And it fails a lot. As I already found out for myself, it failed. You told me your shoulder surgery failed. But I'm very sore. Like, I'm very sore from these couple treatments. Is that normal? She said, don't do any exercise, you know, from the shockwave. Don't do it for at least 2 days. Now, is PRP the same? You were saying that you should be very, very limited. I think you were talking to others, and there was a caller that was an exercise fanatic, and basically she was overdoing it. Now, you're not supposed to overdo anything after, like, if I get these PRP injections from you, what is it, 3 days without doing any kind of real
0: Arthur, I haven't examined you. I can't answer your exact questions that way. I have to see what's going on. I think shockwave is great if you like it. Personally, I don't like it. The ones that I've had I had the first shockwave machine in L.A. years and years and years ago. It hurt like hell. I didn't like all that banging for 8 or 12 minutes.
16: It's like 10 minutes of a lot of, you just hear like a hammer, like a banging noise, and it gets louder, and then it gets less.
0: Yeah, I don't like that. Yeah. There is a shockwave treatment called OmniWave, which has no pain to it at all. You might want to try that instead if you want to use shockwave. I'm not a proponent of anything. Do I have it? I can have access to anything. It's not what I do for a living. What I do works the best, I think, and that's what I do, which is injecting of PRP and stem cells. And I'm sorry, Arthur, but we got two more people waiting here. So God bless
16: you.
0: I appreciate your call.
16: I'll be making a call.
0: I love that you call in. Yeah, and we'll talk to you again soon.
16: Thank you so much. God bless.
0: So we've got Ruben and Joshua. I don't know who the call screener has lined up first. I think that Ruben's been here the longest waiting. So, Ruben, you're talking about back pain. Let's hear it. What do you got?
17: Hey, morning, Doc. How are you?
0: I'm living it up, man.
17: Good.
0: I don't think it gets any better than this.
17: Well, that's the attitude you have to have, man, especially when I go in the office and talk to you. You always have a good attitude. You have good patience. And you make people feel important when you go in there. Like, you don't talk down to us. That's what I notice in there, man. But
0: well, I'll tell you something, there's only one person I'm going to talk down to in this world, and that's me.
17: Yeah, well, I appreciate that, man, especially going in there with some pain, you know. So I did have I had my lower back injections, PRP, with you about about 2.5 weeks ago. I can't get in for I can't get in for the second appointment right now just due to financial. But I wanted to ask you, is it okay if I start doing some exercise bike? You know, just for cardio.
0: No,
17: you know, the recumbent. Okay, so just
0: I wouldn't. If it's your low back when your legs are moving up and down, you're going to be affecting the low back. And the best way to treat, you know, people always say, what do I do? How often? Blah, blah, blah. The best way is to do it consecutively. If you don't get better in a couple weeks, come back and consider, you know, get we do a free consult after the first one as many times as you want to come back just for the consult and the exam. See what I tell you. Come back in anyway. Okay?
17: Yeah.
0: I want to see you.
17: Okay,
0: I want to see what's happened. And see if there's improvement.
17: Okay, but what about just like
0: a lot of, and here's another thing. Ruben, a lot of people will have a treatment and come back and say, I didn't get better. And then we find out it did get better, but there's another underlying pain area that pops up. And the reason for that is that the brain focuses on one thing. You can have several pain areas, but one is the worst, and that's the only one you think you have. When it heals, the other ones pop their heads up. And I see that all the time. People come in and they go, it just didn't work. And I examine them and I go, well, the pain's gone. And then I go, where's your pain? And they point to somewhere different.
17: Got it.
0: I don't know what's going on with you until I re-examine you. Then we start from there. Oh, we can talk and see what's up. Make sense?
17: Okay. Yeah,
0: All right, Ruben, God bless you. Come on back. You can call the office right now, get an appointment at 800-300-9300. That's 800-300-9300. And for those of you that want to speak to me, Joshua's waiting. I'll get right to you. The phone number to the studio live to talk to me is 866-870-5752. That's 866-870-5752. And for those of you who want to watch me in action, there's videos on my website. You can watch me injecting many different parts of the body. And that's stemcellinstitute.com. Stemcellinstitute.com. There's videos of me doing injections, and there's also on every page a spot to email me. I answer every email every day from all over the world. So, Joshua, are you with us? You're asking about AI in your field of work for the future. Living it up, man. How about you?
18: I'm doing excellent. Thanks for having me on.
0: So I'm going to, before you even ask your question, I'm just going to tell you what I have heard about AI and medicine, okay? So one of the people I think is the most brilliant on the planet is Elon Musk. And he says, within a very short period of time, there will be no surgeons in medicine. It'll all be robots because they have complete knowledge and precision that a hand of a human cannot have. So does that answer your question?
18: Yes. So I'm just curious, even at a personal level in your practice, do you see AI being integrated into your practice and maybe even in the processes that you guys have? Because even as like a PM, a portfolio manager on my end, I see a lot of AI being integrated to the point where maybe even like lower level jobs are being taken over where the in-depth research is no longer necessary. But I'm just curious if this is something that is slowly being integrated in your practice with the...
0: Well, I'm going to tell you a quick story. Yesterday, I read an article about an expert witness. Here's a guy whose life is built upon making money, being an expert witness on court cases, okay? So I'm a lawyer. I'm interested in all that stuff, too. So he had a... He did a prompt on chat to create a report for a trial. And if my memory is correct, it was 860 pages long. He charged $90,000 for that. And he got reamed. Okay? So we have to be careful with AI. And we can't abuse it because it abuses us at this point. And I know that because I use it all day. I ask it questions all day long. I don't believe it, but I look at it as a source. And yes, many times I'll put things in, and it comes out with things that I know are wrong, and then I'll send back the information saying, you're incorrect because of blah, blah, blah, the research is da-da-da. And then it comes back and says, yes, you are correct. Thank you so much for educating me. So we're not at the stage yet with AI where we can trust it. But I use it all day because it's a good starting point to get information. If I want to organize something, let's say I have a PowerPoint presentation to do, I'll ask AI to organize it. You know, I can put the topic in. It'll give me an outline in 1 minute, you know, which would have taken me hours to put together. So I'm very judicious the way I use AI today. I think in the future it will take over everything. And again, my idol, Elon Musk, says no human will have to work in the near future because AI will be generating so much that the national income rate will be so high, the government will be paying everybody just to exist. No one will have to work, but guys like me who love to work will be able to. I don't know what I would do with my life if I didn't have the work that I do in medicine. I love what I do, and I love watching people heal. It's my favorite thing. I mean, above everything. I mean, obviously, I put my wife first in everything in my life in terms of my joy. But medicine is, I knew when I was, you know, knee high to a grasshopper, I was going to be a doctor. I always knew this. This was my love from the beginning of my life. I always saw myself, even as a little kid, wearing a white coat. So it's my love. And if AI takes it away from me, I'll find another way of being in medicine, maybe doing AI in medicine. But yes, it will take away jobs in medicine like it's taking away other jobs. I belong to an AI group, a think tank, and a lot of these people with big businesses are creating their AI agents and getting rid of their employees. And, you know, those employees that are losing their jobs, I'm telling them all, go ahead and learn AI. That's your new job. It's the future.
18: Yep.
0: And being a portfolio manager, you know you're going to use AI.
18: Yeah.
0: And, you know, there's a lot of people, there's a lot of people that will not even hire a portfolio manager. They just go to AI to figure out what to do with their assets.
18: Exactly. Exactly.
0: So, yeah, we're all going to lose the jobs we're doing, but we'll find other things to do. And, exactly, you know, the way things are going, we'll all be working in AI in the future, the way it looks.
18: Cool. Well,
0: that's, again, my humble opinion.
18: Yep,
0: Joshua, absolutely. God bless you, man. I appreciate it. That's a great, great question. And, yeah, and, you know, we hear about all the time, you read about the radiologists are out of a job because AI can read a film much better than a human. I still see radiologists reading my films, but maybe they're cheating. I don't know. Maybe they're going to AI to find their answer and then just dictating what AI tells them after they look at the film so they don't miss anything. If I were a radiologist, that's what I'd be doing. My work is manual. You know, I have to put the needle exactly where it's supposed to go. I use an ultrasound to guide the needle. Will AI do better than me? I hope so. I hope something will be better. I like better. You know, I always like better. So I'm going to go to an interesting question from my website. I get these all day from all over the world. And it says, AFib, knee and hip pain. Let me read this. Dr. Darrow, I can't wait to meet you and have an examination. I tore my meniscus. I have a bucket handle tear. Had surgery in 2022. Okay. I'm still in pain and limping. Wow. So that's sad, and we see that all the time. When a surgery is done, this is a knee, and they took out part of the meniscus. Having a bucket handle tear does not mean there's a problem, by the way. It just means an excuse to have a surgery that never needed to be done. We see these all the time. I treat them all the time. If it's a true bucket handle tear that is occluding the joint and you can't move it, that's a different story. But I get people in all the time with bucket handle tears in the meniscus. They can move their knee, and we heal them up. So they had surgery in 2022. They're still in pain and limping. Well, that's a surgery that shouldn't have been done, in my humble opinion. Can let me see what the rest of this says. I have now had my hip, the outside of my right knee, down to the ankle, almost feels like my ankle has been sprained. During the last 15 minutes of my surgery, I went into AFib, so now I am dealing with a heart condition. Well, I'm sorry for that, and look, I'm going to tell you the way it is. In my humble opinion, I don't like surgeries. I've seen horrible things happen. My goodness, we're out of time. 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
25: With
1: Answer in News. I'm Mary Rose. A new front line in the Middle East after Saudi Arabia says it was forced to shut down a major pipeline after it was attacked by Houthi drones. Bernie Bennett reports.
2: The Houthis made their biggest territorial gains in years along the Bab el-Mandab Strait, one of the world's key shipping lanes. This represents the ongoing threat to global energy security and international commerce posed by regional instability. Saudi Arabia said it had shut down the east-west pipeline after it was attacked the day before. The Saudi Ministry of Energy called the shutdown, quote, a precautionary measure. Under President Trump's foreign policy, rogue regimes and foreign militants faced clear, uncompromising deterrence, ensuring American energy interests and key global shipping lanes were forcefully protected. Bernie Bennett reporting.
1: President Trump is in Ireland, where he met with leaders ahead of a major golf tournament this weekend. He had a meeting with the Irish Prime Minister in Dublin today. This is SRN News.
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5: The midterms are almost here, and Republicans could be in deep trouble. Polls show Democrats leading in key races. Tonight, Rob Finnerty on Newsmax reveals the growing threat from the DSA and the radical left. With less than 60 days to go, Finnerty says it's time for the GOP to hit the panic button. The House may go, and control of the Senate is up for grabs. Gas prices, mortgage rates, health care, and out-of-control national debt. Americans are angry, and the progressive left wants total control of Congress. Tallarico, El Sayed, AOC, Bernie Sanders. Finnerty reveals President Trump's secret plan to fight back and what you can do to help him. Don't miss Finnerty tonight at 8 p.m. Eastern on Newsmax. 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
28: 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The American dream. 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But first, my DRE number is 0129-8646. This show is for information and entertainment purposes only and not intended to give you legal or business advice. Anything I say has nothing to do with the radio station, Pinnacle Estate Properties, or my guests. So get some high-priced attorney to charge you a lot of money to do what I'm going to do for free. And we talk about all things real estate. I'm really excited. I've been trying to get my guests on the show for a while. Steve Hochman, welcome to Real Estate Radio LA, buddy.
4: Thanks, Gil. Good to see you.
28: So, Steve-O, tell us what you do. But first, you know what? Let's tell everybody who you are, what you did, where that crazy accent is from.
4: Crazy accent. If you can't tell, I'm from Jersey. I was born in Brooklyn. I went to school out in Michigan, University of Michigan. We just stole a win the other day, which was ridiculous.
28: Oh,
4: did you see that again?
28: I know you feel. Yeah, I know you feel bad about that because my daughter's going to Ohio State, so she was screaming at me.
4: Yeah, it's pretty embarrassing. And then I went out to Boston to grad school. Came out here to get into entertainment. I was doing that for a long time as a producer, and then I was introduced to solar, and it was amazing. And I've been doing that for 18 years, and then we expanded last year with all the fires and the insurance, and all my customers were very concerned to see it, which was ridiculous.
28: Oh,
4: did you see that again?
28: I know you feel. Yeah, I know you feel.

0: Again, my daughter's going to Ohio State, so I don't know if she's going to let this show even get on the air. And that crazy accent, well, I thought it was more Boston than Jersey. But welcome to L.A., buddy. How long have you been in L.A.?
1: I've been out here since 98, so almost
0: To the neighborhood.
1: Yeah.
0: And you've seen some changes, but I love where you took us. You're an educated guy, you're a smart guy, you know what you're doing. You got into the roof business because roof has a lot to do with solar. You got into, you know, electrical. So you know your topic. And now we're going to talk about how do you summarize what we're going to talk about? Because I don't want to say fireproofing your home. Mm-hmm. I guess people understand that, but is there such thing as making your home fireproof?
1: You know, Mother Nature is powerful. There's no way you can 100% guarantee that your house isn't going to burn down. But this is the combined wisdom of the fire department and the insurance companies and what they think works. And basically, it's about home hardening, defensible spacing. Those are the two things that you're going to see. That's the overlap between the fire department and the insurance companies.
0: They agree.
1: They agree so much that the insurance companies actually lower your insurance. A lot of people are losing their insurance or they can't get compliant and they want to get off of the FAIR plan or they actually want to get insurance. And this is how you get compliant.
0: Let's break that down because that is a big deal. The California FAIR plan stinks. Okay. It's minimal insurance, but it's better than nothing.
1: Correct.
0: So you're saying that these people that are getting these notices in the mail, and I know this for a fact because I got a friend of mine who's an inspector and we do a pre-cancellation inspection because they're looking to cancel you. If you just respond on a little piece of paper and answer their questions, you're going to get canceled. So I got a buddy of mine who goes out and does an inspection of the roof and all the hard, expensive parts of your home so you don't get canceled. So if somebody got canceled, this may be an opportunity for them to get regular insurance?
1: Of course.
0: Yeah. That's fantastic.
1: Mm-hmm. Yeah.
0: And the discount.
1: Yeah.
0: So that anybody who's listening to me, you should reach out to Steve. This is a big deal because everything in Southern California right now is in a fire zone. And you're like, what? We're not close to the mountains. We don't have big trees. So let's break that down a little bit. What is home hardening?
1: So I'm going to back up a little, just as touch for realtors, because, you know, this is a lot about what realtors deal with. If you're buying or selling a home in Los Angeles County, you have to get an NHD, which is a natural hazard disclosure. So I have to tell Gil, if I'm selling my home to him, is he in an earthquake zone? Is he in a flooding zone? Is he in a fire zone? Anyone who's in a fire zone has to get a defensible space inspection and has to bring their home up to code within a year.
0: Don't you agree that everything right now, they just rubber stamped everything's in a fire zone?
1: Well, yeah, everything is a fire zone, but there's certain severity zones. For instance, the San Fernando Valley is a fire zone, but if you're south of the Boulevard, if you're south of Ventura, if you're north, if you're in Porter Ranch, Granada Hills, those places are a higher severity zone. So if you look at a map, it's called the fire severity zone by CAL FIRE. You can look it up on the internet and see a map and see where you fit. But basically, everybody is a concern for fire, and that's why they're doing this.
0: You know, I would say the higher the hill, the higher the mountain, the higher the risk. We're in here in Glendale right now. We can look out our window. It's green right now, even though it's been 100 and something degrees. Mm-hmm. That when you're on a high fire area, you're probably on the hillside, but you're also lower areas. Everybody is right now. You almost have to prove to your insurance company that you're not. But you want a discount. What's home hardening?
1: Well, it's interesting you mentioned the slope, because the slope is part of defensible spacing. Home hardening is basically wearing a cup to go play football.
0: I love it.
1: you would never do that. If you think about it, you never go out there without a helmet and shoulder pads. And that's really how we are today. So the reason why home hardening exists, because if you talk to the fire department, 90% of the homes that we lose to wildfire are lost to flying embers. And it's crazy to understand that, because most of us have never been in a fire. We've never seen what it looks like. But it looks like there's thousands of fireflies floating around when you look at a fire, because there's a certain weather system that is created and winds, and the embers will get into your vents and your gutters and under your eaves. And the bottom line is, we're trying to harden those things. We're trying to put fire mesh on your vents and on your gutters and under your eaves. There's other things you could do as well, but that's the bottom line. 90% of the homes burn down because of flying embers. So that's home hardening.
0: And they can fly how far?
1: They can fly miles and miles.
0: It's amazing. But breaking it down easily to understand, because I'm a simple guy, and I love what you just said, because I got on your website, which I love. I read some of your material preparing for this, and you don't realize that the gutters They're full of leaves.

0: That is so simple. That is such a simple ask. And we're going to take you to first step, second step, third step, and then hardcore when you've got these multi-million dollar mansions and stuff that you work on, that they have the money and the resources, but there's certain things that everybody can do. What would be the very first step?
1: Well, like I said, fire mesh. I mean, this is the lowest cost and the highest yield for your money. It's the biggest bang for your buck. So you want to stop 90% of the cause of burning down a fire. So you put fire mesh. I have roofers who do this for me. So we go up on the roof where whatever vents we have, we will retrofit them and put fire mesh in them so the embers can't get in there. Just like you said, Gil, with the gutters, I mean, that's a huge thing. How many people like to clean their gutters? Mm. They never do. Mm-hmm. And everything inside of that gutter is flammable. And anything that gets in there, it just sparks and the whole house gets on fire. So that's number two. And the eaves, a lot of people don't know what eaves are, but if you look at the side of your house, most homes have their roof goes down to the side and then it extends over the house. It's kind of like the armpit of the house. Mm-hmm. And that's where you'll have like a whirlpool formula, you know, like a wind whirlpool that will kick embers in there. It's kind of like an old school popcorn machine. Mm-hmm. And the embers just keep kicking around and it's very vulnerable in there. There's a lot of wood exposed.
0: Until eventually
1: it'll burn get inside.
0: It gets inside. I didn't know you were funny. Nobody told me that.
1: Yeah.
0: Everybody said you weren't
1: funny looking.
0: Funny looking.
1: And my funny voice you talked about.
0: For radio.
1: that's a major thing.
0: The point is that people don't realize gutters are a big
1: eaves are the factor. Biggest thing.
0: Gutters, eaves, vents. So summarizing, the gutters and the eaves are really the starting point, if not the end all, because now it's going into, it's going to start penetrating, getting into your attic.
1: And the vents too. Yeah, well, because that's, vents, sure. vent, you know, an attic vent. A gable vent is right on the attic.
0: So the vents, the ones that people don't repair, the ones that the rats get into, those we're talking about the same vents.
1: Yeah, yeah.
0: They're good there for a reason. Uh-huh. But again, they could be 50 or 60 years old and they're bent. Is there a special vent now that they're using?
1: Yeah, well, you might see, you know, mesh on some of those vents. But what they're looking for is something between a 16th and an 1/8 of an inch space in between the grid.
0: Get the airflow, but no...
1: Right, exactly.
0: No danger. Very good. So let's get to defensible space. Mm-hmm. That's a big deal. So what are we talking about there?
1: So home hardening is really, you know, to harden the home itself. And defensible space is to try to protect your property. And so if you think about a fire, if anybody's ever seen a picture of New Orleans... And how there's a lot of wetlands out there and then it comes into levees. There's levels of protection. And the idea is to try to slow down the intensity of a wildfire as it races towards your house. So the outside of your home, we're trying to put retardant on there, which is pretty amazing. There's something that we use that is organic and it basically kills the fire. It kills the fuel. So
0: is this what the firemen are putting on the mountain?
1: Yeah, well, when you see the fire, you see the helicopters, a lot of times you see in a fire, they'll drop this red stuff. It's called Phos-Check. And now it's industrial strength. It's stuff that we don't want to use on our home properties, but it kills the fire. What happens is it turns it into a different chemical formulation, and then it'll release water vapor, and it just stops the fire. Like, if you've seen videos of it.
0: Is it that color, or do you have something?
1: The red is red because they make it red so they can see where they dropped it, but this stuff is clear that we put on the home.
0: So you're talking about going around your home, around the perimeter. How far?
1: All the vegetation should be done, but the defensible spacing, that's inside. The idea is you don't want what's called fire ladders and you don't want the fire jumping. So, for instance, let's imagine you have a shrub underneath a tree. You don't want that. You don't want the fire hitting the shrub and jumping up to the tree. So there's certain spacing standards that they have that, you know, if you're going to have a shrub, you want to have it 3 times away from the nearest branch, for instance. And then you talked about slopes before. The bigger the slope, the further distance you want to have between the vegetation, because it's actually closer if there's a slope. Right. So it's really pretty brilliant the way that they do it, but it's about materials. So around your house, 0 to 5 feet is called zone zero. You basically want to have a cement moat around your house. You want nothing flammable there. Then from 5 to 30, we're trying to prevent the ladders and the jumping. And then outside of that, we want to limit the amount of a fire that can get in because of the retardants.
0: Almost go to 100 feet?
1: Yes, that goes to 100, 30 to 100.
0: All right, so now we're talking about giving you some space so the fire doesn't get so close. And then we're going to go in after the break. We're going to talk about really going hardcore, big sprinklers. And a lot of people think sprinklers are the end-all, fix-all, but that's an expensive ask. Some people are going to be interested. Some people aren't. But everybody should be interested in this part of the show. But we're going to take a quick break. This is Gil Oscarati, Real Estate Radio LA. 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So now's your time to write down my number and call me right after the show. We'll see you in 30 seconds. Gil Oscarati, host of Real Estate Radio L, every Saturday at 2 o'clock. 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Welcome back to Real Estate Radio LA with my special guest, Steve Hawkman of Firehawk. So I don't want to cram a bunch of information. I actually really enjoy this. I'm learning a lot. Thank you, Steve. I want to talk next week, have you back on the show, and let's talk about three things, and we were summarizing it. One of them is insurance discounts you may not know about. You also talk about sprinkler systems, putting sprinklers on your roof. What did you call
2: it? Water combat.
0: Oh, God, that's sexy. Water combat.
2: Very sexy.
0: And the third one was?
2: Off-grid resilience.
0: Okay, so summarize all three of those. So the insurance discounts, we don't even have to get into. There's discounts out there that you don't know about that the insurance company you were telling me has to tell you about.
1: Yeah, the home hardening and defensible spacing is that the insurance company, if you call them and ask them, how can you reduce your insurance? How can you protect your home? They have to give you what they do for those things.
0: And water combat.
1: Water combat really is putting basically sprinklers on your roof and water cannons on your roof. And also you have a 360 degree view of your roof so that you could fight the fire as you're driving away from your cell phone via satellite. The third is off-grid resilience. So once you get through the fire, you won't have any power, obviously, but the sun is shining, so you could still power from your home if you have a battery backup. There's, I know a lot of people out there have solar, but they don't have batteries. This would be a reason for you to get a battery if you're in DWP, for instance, so that you can have resilience when the power goes out.
0: There you go. So that's going to be part two next week with Steve Hawkman. How did I get a hold of you, Steve?
1: 818-402-4166, or go to www.thefirehawk.net.
0: Thefirehawk.net. Steve, I'll repeat your phone number one more time.
1: 818-402-4166.
0: Or you can get a hold of me, Gil Oscarati, the real estate agent to the stars. So, Steve, thank you for coming. God bless you, bro, and thank you for
1: Gil,
0: all you're doing. And I'll see you next week. Well, I hope you found that enjoyable. I learned a lot. That's one of the things I love about this show. Josh and I work hard on not making this sound like an infomercial. But at the end of the day, it is. We're going to give you a lot of information. It's a commercial for Gil Oscarati, the real estate agent. So I want to talk about me for the next 8 minutes or so. What makes me unique? That's what my commercial says. If you're not unique, you're exactly the same. Well, I'm on the radio. If you're listening to my voice, that makes me unique. No other real estate radio show in LA, and I'm not sure where it is. So that makes me unique. I got a bigger bullhorn than most people. I can advertise your home. I got bigger reach. I'm not just getting on social media so your mom and dad can like my videos, okay? I am talking about getting out to people and getting the message out. Another thing, I'll list your home as long as there's sun, and I'm not sure how much longer I am going to extend this. 1.5% commission to sell your home. Okay, details apply. The other thing is that I'm doing is a free weekly list of assumable loans. I'm going to give you some examples right now. What also makes me unique is I'm bringing back Flip Your Own Home. 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I call it Flip Your Own Home. I will give you the money to fix your home, and you don't have to pay me till escrow. What? 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Flip your own home. Don't look for a great deal. You're actually living in one. And also, Assumable Loans, the best-kept secret in real estate. I'm going to get into how I can save you tens of thousands of dollars and hundreds of thousands of dollars in the life of a loan with Assumable Loans. Let's get into the deal of the week.
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0: Okay, so Assumable Loans. What is Assumable Loans? When you buy the house and you can take over the seller's interest rate. And what I'm looking at is the interest rates when people bought or refinanced during the pandemic. Everything I'm going to talk to you about is in the 2 or 3%. That's right. Ladies and gentlemen, this is legal. You can buy the house and take over the seller's loan. The seller is completely off of the house. It's not their loan anymore. It's your loan. It's your house. So give me an example. This one's in Oak Park, and I'm going to jump all over the place. I'm going to go Oak Park, Saugus, Castaic, Rancho Cucamonga. Just so you get an idea of the range of the list that I have of 3,000 homes from Santa Barbara to San Diego that could save you tens of thousands of dollars. Here we go. This is in Oak Park. If you're not sure where Oak Park is, Agora Hills. 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I'm looking for people who understand money. 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I know it to the penny. Ladies and gentlemen, I have 3,000 of these from Santa Barbara to San Diego. You're talking about affordability. The best thing you can do is don't wait on the government. Interest rates went up this year. This makes this program even sexier. It's just smart money. Understand what I'm doing. If I save you, why do I tell you how many years are left? Because if I save you 5 years, I'm saving you $400,000, $300,000, $500,000. That's what I'm doing. You don't pay it off in 30 years. You're taking over a loan that was done 5 years ago during the pandemic when we had historic low interest rates. I'm going to give you one more. Again, to show my reach. I love this house. I got a client I'm trying to show. It's in Rancho Cucamonga. Beautiful. 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You got to bring in $300,000. Again, this is probably not your first time buyer. Or if you've got family that you want to help, your daughter, your son-in-law, to buy a home, this is smart money. Do not wait for interest rates to go down, because they will never go down to this interest rate. Drum roll, please. 2.9%. Your payment is $2,021.22 for the next 25 years. I hope that made sense. I hope I went quickly, so quick that you have to call me. That is the idea of me being on the radio, is to help you sell your property for the maximum amount of money. It's not an easy market right now. You need somebody who's going to do things that are out of the box. Most agents are exactly the same. But not Gil Ascarati and not Real Estate Radio. Do we got to go, Josh?
4: We got to go.
0: We do. Well, can I still say God bless you in this country?
4: We sure can.
0: Darn right you can. I'm going to say it loud. I'm going to say it proud. Ladies and gentlemen, with the Lord Almighty, bless you, your home, your family may be full of love, peace, joy, and a whole lot of equity. Talk to you right after the show.
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1: Foundations of Freedom, a look at America's founding principles and the leaders who shaped our nation.
2: Ronald Reagan understood that preserving liberty required more than defending it. It had to be taught. In his 1989 farewell address, Reagan warned America about the danger of losing its national memory. If we forget what we did, we won't know who we are. Reagan understood that a free nation cannot preserve principles its people no longer understand. Every generation must learn why America's freedoms matter, understand the sacrifices that secured them, and accept the responsibilities that come with self-government. Liberty cannot be simply inherited. It must be intentionally passed from one generation to the next. Because when we fail to teach the meaning of freedom, we eventually lose the will to preserve it. So, are we preparing the next generation merely to inherit liberty, or teaching them why it is worth preserving?
3: Hi, Dennis Prager here. Well, as you know, I've been off the air since my injury in November 2024. Thank you for your prayers. Believe me, I've missed talking to you. I'm starting the Ask Me Anything episodes on the Timeless Wisdom podcast, and I'd love to hear from you. Whether your question is about faith, morality, politics, history, relationships, happiness, or even my life, give me a call and leave a voicemail. The number is 877-243-7776. That's 877-243-7776. 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I will answer as many questions as I can on future episodes of the podcast. Obviously, I can't respond to every question, but I will listen or read every question. I look forward to hearing from you. Thank you for listening.
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5: A former employee can still sue SpaceX for discrimination in California. 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
6: The woman filed a complaint with the California Civil Rights Department in April of 2024, claiming SpaceX paid her less than a male employee who was hired at about the same time. She says she was later passed over for a promotion, while the company promoted a less experienced male employee. A state appeals court says she can still sue in California, even though she worked in Washington State at the time.
5: Larry Marino in the Answer Newsroom.
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11: 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Thank you for tuning in. A great show ahead for you, so stay tuned. But before we begin, I'd like you to put on your thinking cap, all right? Can you name this nutrient? Now, nutritionists love it, because clinical research shows it fights fatigue while promoting muscle strength and endurance. By one antioxidant measurement, it's 6,000 times more powerful than vitamin C. It's 800 times stronger than CoQ10. It can improve your depth perception. And millions of people in Japan use it every day to fight wrinkles and fine lines from the inside out. So what is it? What nutrient are we talking about? Well, Sherry Torkos is here to reveal the secret. She's a practicing pharmacist and author. She's written more than a dozen books on health, including the Canadian Encyclopedia of Natural Medicine. Welcome to the program, Sherry Torkos. Good to have you here.
12: Hey there, Mark. Thanks so much for having me. This secret nutrient that we're going to be talking about is called astaxanthin. Mm-hmm. And Reader's Digest, they featured it brilliantly in an article called The Latest It Antioxidant. Astaxanthin is a fountain of youth. As you mentioned, very popular in Japan, used mainstream for promoting beauty from within as a capsule. But here in North America, people just aren't as familiar with it. But listen to this. It has 60 human studies validating its efficacy. And as a pharmacist, this really caught my attention. And this nutrient is not something that you can get enough of in diet. It's found in salmon, mm-hmm. but you'd really have to eat a lot of salmon, like 5 pounds, just to get a good daily dose.
13: Well, so as much as I
12: do that.
13: Yeah, I love salmon, but I'm not going that far. Sherry, I didn't know that there were 60-plus human clinical studies in this specific natural form of astaxanthin that happens to be in Purity's Asta-FX formula. Talked about Japan. Now, this is a capsule. This particular astaxanthin is all the rage for skin health, as they've been finding in Japan. Very, very interesting on so many fronts here, right?
12: Yeah, for sure. I mean, astaxanthin at just a 4 milligram dose, and that's the clinical dose that is in Purity's AstaFX formula, mm-hmm. it's clinically tested and shown to fight fine lines and wrinkles from the inside, and millions in Asia take it daily just for that. And I don't want to get too technical here, but just one human study that I'd like to mention to back up these benefits. They used the exact same dose and the type of astaxanthin that's in Purity's product, and they discovered significant benefits for skin hydration, skin texture, smoothness, mm-hmm. elasticity, reduction of skin spots, and there was even a reduction of redness and an improvement in the evenness of skin tone. So we're talking about big beauty benefits, and it works from the inside out, which is fabulous. Men love it, women love it, and it's really catching on here in North America.
13: It sure is. It's a really impressive list of clinical benefits for beautifying skin from the inside out. No wonder they love it there in Japan, and now we're learning about it here. But Sherry, I know you like to say the wrinkle-reducing benefits and the skin tone benefits are just part of this. That's just kind of the cherry on the top. What do you mean by this?
12: Well, you know, I talk to a lot of people in the pharmacy every week. So I work as a pharmacist, and I also get a lot of friends and family and colleagues asking me about their health. And many people are, you know, in their 50s, 60s, 70s, and they really like the idea of a supplement mm-hmm. that can help to improve the appearance of their skin. I mean, we all want beautiful, youthful skin. But for most people, this really isn't the key benefit. What's at the top of the list when you ask people, like, what do they most want to achieve in their health and their wellness? They want something that will help to promote muscle strength, and they want stamina. They want to be able to do the activities they enjoy: mm-hmm. golf, tennis, hiking, playing with their kids and grandkids. And this is actually patented for muscle strength. You know, people want energy to fight fatigue. They want to feel sharp. They're also concerned about their vision. They want to keep their eyes healthy. People are concerned about heart health, circulation, mm-hmm. immunity.
13: Right.
12: All of these areas, really, we're talking about staying healthy from the inside out. So, you know, when you think of it, the skin benefits are compelling, but to me, it's really just the cherry on the top.
13: Yeah, well, Sherry, you were saying that astaxanthin helps with endurance and performance against salmon loaded with astaxanthin. They perform these amazing feats of endurance. Astaxanthin is also found in high levels in the eyes of seagulls. Now, that's interesting. Humans bike faster when they supplement with this specific form of astaxanthin. So is there a common denominator in all of this, these kinds of bits of information?
12: Well, the research here is really clear. Astaxanthin is a molecule that fuels healthy performance, energy, stamina, strength. That's what we see in nature, and that's what we see in humans, too. It's like if you're getting older and you want an edge for strength, for energy, for youthful skin, to fight wrinkles from the inside out, but also to promote endurance and healthy vision, this is what you take. You take this AstaFX formula with a clinical dose of the right type of astaxanthin, and you really feel it. By one measure of antioxidant activity called singlet oxygen quenching activity, astaxanthin is 800 times stronger than CoQ10. And this was published in 2007 in a journal called Carotenoid Science. Another study found that astaxanthin is 6,000 times stronger than vitamin C as an antioxidant, again, in its singlet oxygen scavenging capacity. So it's incredible.
13: Well, I know Purity has a free bottle of AstaFX, just 2 little liquid capsules a day. That's all you need. And we're going to give out a special 800 number in just a moment for our listeners to take advantage of the free bottle offer. But before we do that, Sherry, Purity uses this natural form of astaxanthin, not that synthetic, cheaper form like you find out there on the market. This is really important as well, correct?
12: Yeah, you definitely need to do your homework when choosing supplements. And that's what I did. AstaFX uses 4 milligrams of the world's most clinically researched natural form of astaxanthin, called Astareal.
13: Sherry Tarkos, pharmacist and author, is with us here on the program. Sherry, we learned today that astaxanthin is 6,000 times more powerful by this one measurement of antioxidant activity when compared to vitamin C. This, AstaFX, has so much power. Purity has something like 100-plus unsolicited testimonials on their website, and I found a couple that I especially enjoy. If I could read a couple of those, I think this is very... they're very interesting, if it's okay with you.
12: Sure, I think it's great to share feedback from people that are really taking the product.
13: Yeah, here's one from Ava in Texas. She gives AstaFX 5 stars, and she writes, quote, after taking AstaFX, my son was visiting us and said, Mom, you look youthful. I'm a Purity Products customer for the last 3 years and will never go back. That's from Ava. Here's one from Nina in Ottawa, Ontario. She's in the age group 45 to 54, gives it another 5-star review. She says this, quote, since taking AstaFX, I felt so much better. My energy level, I would say, has gone from a 3 to a 10. How about that? She says, so I feel energized whenever taking. My husband even noticed I no longer complain about housework. Well, I've talked about this amazing product to all my family and friends. I'm sure they see how well I look because I feel great from the inside out. I've even noticed my skin appears healthier, too. I feel like a fountain of youth. Now, that's pretty good stuff from actual customers who've been trying AstaFX. And, Sherry, you mentioned before we started the show, you've been taking this product for yourself. And I know, knowing you for some time, it's worked very well for you, hasn't it?
12: It has. You know, I've been taking it for about 2 years now, and people are often surprised to hear that I'm 50. They tell me that I look more like I'm 35, which is nice to hear.
13: Yep.
12: I do eat healthy. I exercise regularly, but I'm also a strong believer in the benefits of taking research-based supplements. And I take AstaFX every day to stay strong, healthy, to keep my energy levels up, and for my skin. I mean, I want to do everything I can to stay youthful and to keep my body sharp and also to prevent some of those issues that can arise as we age.
13: Great information with Sherry Torkos. We'll get back to her in just a moment. 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We'll give you the number and the special offer again at the end of the show in a few minutes, but lots to cover today. We'll get back to it here with Sherry Torkos. Can you share with us a quick study or two to sort of back this up, highlight the science behind the elite astaxanthin that's found in AstaFX? Because I know there are, what, dozens and dozens of studies. Maybe you can pull out and highlight a couple of your favorites.
12: Yeah, for sure. So Dr. Mark Miller, he's a PhD, a biomedical researcher. He explains it well, and he's talking here about how free radicals compromise and undermine function and cellular performance in the body. He says astaxanthin is simply superb at negating this, as evidenced by clinical trials showing improved performance and accelerated recovery. In fact, research published in the Journal of Medicine and Science in Sports and Exercise found that those who took 4 milligrams of astaxanthin daily over 28 days scored better cycling times with greater output than those who did not take it. So they biked faster. I mean, remember this, astaxanthin is one of the few fat-soluble antioxidants that can actually neutralize free radicals even at the site of the mitochondrial membrane. It's like cellular body armor protecting your cells, your joints, blood vessels, brain, heart, and organs on many levels.
13: That is impressive on so many levels. So much great information there. And I know this astaxanthin has about a dozen patents, too. I'm looking here. I see there's a patent for promoting eye health, and reducing eye fatigue. There's a patent for inhibiting the expression of cytokines in cells, and a patent, get this, on composition for body fat reduction. There's one for improving muscle atrophy in older adults. Sherry, I'd like to be a little bit of a skeptic here. How can this one simple nutrient magically do all of this? How can this AstaFX give us so many benefits? I mean, really?
12: Yeah, I know. It sounds amazing, too good to be true, but it really is true. Many of the studies that I'm referencing here, they're available on PubMed. These are reputable clinical studies conducted by leading researchers around the world that really back the benefits of astaxanthin. By the way, muscle output is better with astaxanthin, too. And this comes from astaxanthin research published in the International Journal of Sports Nutrition, November 2011. This was another study done with cyclists. They took 4 milligrams of astaxanthin. It was a small study, but very positive, showing that cyclists improved their trial time by 2 minutes in a 20-kilometer bike race. I mean, that's a meaningful improvement in a race like this. And the researchers said that they also burned fat more efficiently, which makes sense. Based on this research, Purity can actually make the claim that AstaFX will promote and improve power output in your muscles. I mean, I tell people, AstaFX in, strength and power out. It's transformative, if you like, energy. And this was found in other studies, too, like one that looked at hand grip strength.
13: Oh, so much great information. Now, Sherry, I want to share a couple more testimonials that caught my attention out of so many right there on the Purity website. Again, these are unsolicited. These are from real people. Here's one from Rick. He's a male, age 55 to 64, lives in Naples, Florida. He writes this: what a great product AstaFX has been for me. After starting taking AstaFX, my workout and strength has increased as if I were in my 20s again. And I've only been on AstaFX for 2 months now. Can't wait to see the long-term effect. I look forward to taking AstaFX every morning for my afternoon workouts. I'll be taking this product for a long time. Here's Dee Dee. She's a female, age 45 to 54. She lives in Laurel Park, North Carolina. She writes this, quote, I've been using AstaFX for a month now. I can see the difference in my energy level. I now have more energy, feel better since taking this product. I can actually see a difference in my skin as well. I'm a smoker who has smoking lines around my mouth, but the lines have diminished about 50%. Overall, I am so thrilled with my energy level. I love this product. Just a couple of samples from the real people who have responded on Purity's website. And Sherry, I'm looking at the list of patents again on this astaxanthin compound. This is where the science, the research backs up what we're talking about. This is just flat out amazing. And now, Sherry, a lot of people out there are going to think what I'm going to say here sounds a little bit odd. But you said before the show, this supplement may even help people drive a car better or use the computer more comfortably. I mean, come on, how does this happen?
12: It does sound funny, but AstaFX may actually help in these areas too. And here's why. One of the interesting things about astaxanthin is that it's a relative of vitamin A. And we know that vitamin A is good for our eyes, good for vision. Astaxanthin is too. Astaxanthin has actually been shown to fight oxidation in eye tissue. Scientists did a study where they found a 46% improvement in a measurement called depth perception. Now, depth perception, that's our ability to determine distances between objects, or basically to see in three dimensions. And researchers, they studied a handball team, specifically looking at how quickly they could change focus. And guess what? The handball team that was supplementing with astaxanthin, they were able to improve their accuracy and improve their performance in the depth perception test. Other research has also shown that astaxanthin helps reduce eye fatigue. And, you know, when you're on a computer, that's a big deal. Everyone's on computers these days and for long periods of time, and it's hard on our eyes. And we know that if you're driving a car and it's late at night and your reaction time is slow, that's not good. Astaxanthin actually helps the eyes focus and refocus. Dr. Hecht, PhD, one of the leading researchers at AstaReal, says that the product actually helps your eyes be more resilient. You see better with it. Your eyes are healthier. I mean, who doesn't love those benefits?
13: Again, we're talking with pharmacist and health author Sherry Torkos about our free bottle offer from Purity Products, talking about Asta FX. So much ground to cover. Sherry, I want to get back to the skin benefits and this issue of wrinkle reduction. Not as a cream or as a lotion, but as a capsule. You take it orally. This patent also covers this. You say this ingredient is proven to reduce wrinkles, and not just by a little. We're talking a dramatic amount. What's going on with this?
12: Yeah, I know. It's fascinating. A huge benefit. People want to look younger. I know I do. And I've noticed significant benefits since I've started taking it. But it's the science here that really shines. The whole concept of taking oral supplements to improve skin health. Relatively new concept here in North America, but in Japan, this is mainstream. Astaxanthin is already one of, if not the most successful ingredients in a new class of products called cosmeceuticals, or supplements that you take orally to enhance the cosmetic appearance of your skin. So listen to this. In one study, they gave 4 milligrams of astaxanthin, which, by the way, is the actual amount you get in Purity's AstaFX. Mm-hmm. And the skin benefits were dramatic. Within 6 weeks, every single person in the treatment group, 100% of participants in the study, reported that their skin had improved significantly. Everybody got results. Fine lines, hydration, elasticity, all improved. Listen to this. The participants experienced about 50% improvement in dryness, moisture, roughness, elasticity, fine lines, wrinkles, even age spots were significantly diminished. And this is literally in line with the best, the highest quality, and the most expensive topical products, the lotions and potions that we put on our skin. And again, AstaFX, it's exclusive to Purity Products.
13: 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Now, Sherry, for people who are just tuning in, one of the many highlights we covered earlier on today's program is just how revolutionary this special Purity Astaxanthin is for redefining aging skin. And astaxanthin works its magic inside the body in areas like endurance, stamina, energy. These are so many of the inside-out benefits that people will feel. And in fact, what will they feel when they start taking AstaFX?
12: So the reason you need to give this a try is because the benefits are real. The science is very compelling. Over 60 clinical studies and patents. I mean, the product is impressive and it really works. This is a product where you will actually see and feel the benefits after taking it a month or so. The cosmetic benefits for your skin, we just mentioned a minute ago, mm-hmm. Really incredible. I've been taking it myself and I see a huge difference. Others have noticed too. People are always saying to me, you know, what do you use on your skin? What are you taking? And, you know, I tell people what you put into your body is just as important, if not more so, than what you apply to your skin. And think about the vision benefits, really unmatched by any other nutrient or supplement out there. It targets tired eyes, eye strain, and it helps improve eye focus and depth perception. It's great for circulation, energy, muscle strength, and endurance. You can literally boost your strength. As we age, this is crucial. It helps you enjoy life and stay in the game. Mm-hmm. And it can even help with recovery after exercise. Next, astaxanthin has the ability to fight fatigue and support mitochondrial function. So that means cellular energy and ATP support.
13: Now, Sherry, just a few moments left before we wrap up the program. I want to take a quick step back for a moment. I know we have this great free bottle offer today. We're talking AstaFX from Purity Products, and we'll get to that offer as we wrap up the program. free bottle of AstaFX for all of our listeners. Again, it promotes healthy vision, skin, muscle, fights wrinkles like no other. And most of us have just never heard about all of this until today. So tell our listeners again how astaxanthin compares to other antioxidants or phytonutrients that are out there on the market right now, because this is truly unique, isn't it?
12: Well, you know, from an antioxidant perspective, the healthy aging perspective, astaxanthin is up to 6,000 times more potent than vitamin C in its singlet oxygen-quenching capacity. That should be enough to get everybody excited. There's really, you know, something in this for everybody. With AstaFX from Purity here, you get to see the amazing power of astaxanthin for yourself. It's the king of the carotenoids, and very few people are aware of its benefits, and I think millions are missing out on it because they just aren't aware of this incredible evidence-based nutraceutical.
13: And I know it may sound too good to be true for some people, Sherry. What do you say to any skeptics saying, come on, does it really do all of this?
12: Well, I'm a pharmacist, and in my training as a pharmacist, I'm trained to look at the science and to see what the science says. And the science on astaxanthin is very clear, backed by over 60 clinical studies, and many of these studies are accessible on PubMed, so you can check them out yourself. But the key takeaway is this. The benefits are real, the cosmetic benefits, the endurance benefits, the strength benefits, the vision benefits, circulation, cardio, the product really works. I mean, the science is so strong. I see the difference in how it makes my skin look and how I feel. I feel stronger, healthier, and I encourage folks to give this a try. With this free bottle offer from Purity, there's nothing to lose and so much to gain.
13: Such great information, wonderful show, and always good to talk with you, Sherry. Thank you so much for joining us today.
12: Thank you.
13: Sherry Torkos, who's an author, she's a practicing pharmacist. 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
18: SRN News, I'm Mary Rose. President Trump mixes politics and golf on his trip to Ireland.
19: President Trump in Dublin, meeting with Ireland's prime minister and wading into a complex and politically charged subject, a unified Ireland.
20: Well, I don't want to cause any problems, but I will tell you, I'd love to see it unified.
19: He's referring to reunification of the Republic of Ireland with the United Kingdom's Northern Ireland.
20: It's going to happen eventually.
19: But later at a U.S. embassy event.
20: That's one of those questions where no matter what you say, no matter how well you say it, there's no good answer, right?
19: Meanwhile, protesters took to the streets to denounce Trump weighing in on their country's politics. I'm Julie Walker.
18: President Trump is in Ireland where he met with leaders ahead of the big golf tournament this weekend. He's with the Irish Prime Minister in Dublin today. This is SRN News.
3: Hi, Dennis Prager here. Well, as you know, I've been off the air since my injury in November 2024. Thank you for your prayers. 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
2: 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Reagan understood that a free nation cannot preserve principles its people no longer understand. 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Liberty cannot be simply inherited. It must be intentionally passed from one generation to the next. Because when we fail to teach the meaning of freedom, we eventually lose the will to preserve it. So, are we preparing the next generation merely to inherit liberty, or teaching them why it is worth preserving?
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2: 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This is your host, Alex Sapkarian. Today we're live in Calabasas in our main office, and I'm going to give you two numbers. The number to call in and ask any question regarding retirement account, money, how to take your required minimum distribution, what do you think about inflation, dollar, and gold, you can call at 866-870-5752. That's 866-870-5752. Remember, that is the number for the station. And if you want to ask any questions live, I'm here to answer those. So let's start with the weekly updates. Last Friday, we got some inflation numbers, and I decided to start off the show by really doing a deep dive on inflation. And this time around, I don't want to talk about it like a economist or some sort of a finance guru. I really want to talk about it like a son of a retired parent. I want to talk about it from a father's perspective and a business owner's perspective. But I think if I start with the father, it'll make it a lot more sense. So with that, let's really dive in, because anytime I go to the grocery store, anytime I pay the insurance or the electric bill, or most recently, anytime I take my family out to dinner, I keep on asking myself, how did we get here? Because back in 2020, and that's only about 6 years ago, think about the $100, what it could buy us. Compare it to the groceries, the gas, and right now, obviously, with the war going on, gas prices are much, much higher, but let's just put that aside for a second. But really think about the dinner with your family, your insurance a premium, any simple repair that you were doing on the house. Now, compare that to what the same $100 buys you today. You feel a difference, don't you? I'm not the only one who's saying, wow, how did we get here? You don't need to be an economist to explain this to you, because you and I are living this through. We're paying it. And that's why I'm starting to anytime the government provides us some sort of inflation numbers, it's almost like an insult. Imagine when someone gets on television, you feel a difference, don't you? I'm not the only one who's saying, wow, how did we get here?

sitting there, you're thinking, good news. What part of that is good news? My grocery bill is not going down. My insurance premium is definitely not coming down. And anytime I go to restaurants, I'm starting to minimize what I'm ordering. So instead of having this concept that things are getting better when it comes to inflation, you and I know that nothing is going backwards from pricing. Yes, President Trump put some pressure on the price of eggs earlier this year, and we saw the prices a little bit come down. But in general, everything else is more expensive, and affordability is really becoming a challenge. Here's what I want you to understand real quick. The government is usually telling you how quickly the price is rising today. You and I, we're living into how much prices have already risen. Those two things are not the same, folks. Because if somebody, let's say you and I are in a room, and I talked about this a few weeks ago, I had an issue with my AC, and when it's 85 degrees outside, it feels a lot hotter. But imagine you and I are in a room, and someone raised the temperature from 70 to 100. You feel the heat. You don't just say, oh, it's not that bad. But imagine if they said, hey, relax. Today, we only raised it by 3 degrees. Ask yourself, instead of saying 3 degrees, I should say 3.4 degrees. Ask yourself, would you still feel better? Of course not. When the house is at 103 degrees, you're feeling it. That's what exactly families are experiencing with inflation right now. But at the same time, we're being told that, hey, don't worry about it. Prices are not rising as quickly while we're sweating in the house. And this is where the psychological aspect becomes important. Because, and the government and the media is so good in doing this, there's something called this mechanism of rationalization. Think about it this way. They're not telling us that it's bad. They're saying it's not that bad. But something painful happens, and instead of confronting the pain directly, we always find a way to make it easier to live with. And I think Washington, the Federal Reserve, they're good at this. Because families are getting squeezed. Our purchasing power is falling. And we know that people are working harder. And somehow, it feels like we're not getting further ahead. As a matter of fact, it feels like we're going backwards. But they change the language. They say that inflation, we're going to change the way we look at inflation. Inflation is improving. We're making some progress. Notice what happens, folks. The financial pressure that we have from inflation, it did not disappear. They reframed the language. The pain remains. The conversation moves on. And that's what bothers me, because I'm thinking about my kids' future. I'm thinking about, like, my parents are retired. They're on a fixed income. You know, thank God they're in a good position financially from expenses, sources, so on and so forth. Because this inflation is no longer a number. It's not a statistic that we should look at. There are people, there are families that are paying these grocery bills, and they're feeling it. So instead of you just looking at the number and feeling good about it, what I invite you to think about is this. If only in the last 6 years we got to this point where our debt has doubled from $20 trillion to $40 trillion, I want you to start asking yourself, what will my dollar buy me in the future if this trend continues to move? Because losing purchasing power on your savings, on your money, you're not going to see it on a statement, folks. You're not going to get your bank statement shows you a negative, or your retirement account, the IRA or 401k. That number itself will not be visible there. And this is the system that I talk about. The system is designed to protect itself. What is the system? The system is this. Imagine you and I are working 12 months, but we're only getting paid for 6 months. You're going to say, what are you talking about? Well, that half is going for taxes.

0: Is it going for things that are in line with your values? And then at the same time, this is something that it never dawned on me until my parents said that years ago. They said, I don't understand, why are we paying taxes on Social Security when we paid in the system for years? Now, yes, President Trump had made some progress on at least minimizing being taxed on the full amount. But the part that I want you to really understand is that since 2020, the overall prices that the way the government measure has increased dramatically. Everything is getting more expensive. You feel it when you're spending it. So when someone is telling you that don't worry about inflation, it's actually 3.4%, remember, they're simply looking at the speedometer. It doesn't tell you how far you've already traveled. And this is the trick that people miss. Because if you can measure in the last 6 years that same $100 is now worth 30% less, then your perspective changes. See, there's so much power in being able to compare and contrast. Because once you do that, it's no longer about emotion. It's just pure logic. Numbers tell the story. With that, I believe that the inflation, what's happening right now, is once it comes into our house, and I've talked about this concept that they're not taking our money from out of our pockets. They're simply taking the buying power of that money. Let me repeat that. They're not taking our money, but they're taking the buying power of our money. Therefore, our dollars are buying less. So imagine this. You're working 30, 40 years. You see that your dollar is buying less. Then if you have a traditional IRA or 401k, Uncle Sam is going to force you to take some money out during retirement where you're going to be taxed again, let alone sales tax, property tax, inheritance tax, you name it. This is the system, folks. They're not taking our dollars. They're simply taking the power of our dollars. This is why inflation is so dangerous. Because sometimes, by the time you realize it, sometimes it might be years later. And this is why I'm very passionate about this topic, especially when it's in the headlines and everyone is just saying, oh, inflation is the same as month of July. I want you to understand the way the government measures inflation is a 12-month period. They do that on purpose. They're not looking at the 5-6-year trend. Because I know, just like me, you're working hard, you're trying to save, maybe you're building a business, you're raising your families, you're trying to put money in retirement accounts, you're doing all the responsible things. And as you're getting to the finish line, when you're thinking about retiring, all of a sudden, that goalpost is being pushed away. This is why a lot of people are getting frustrated with what the dollar is doing, especially of how much it's costing them. And I know that the administration is paying attention to this with the affordability aspect. Now, before I move on to the next section, I really want to hone in on this concept that in order for you to protect your buying power, you cannot just be in dollars, because the dollars are simply not earning enough to cover the loss of buying power. If you have money in the bank and the bank is paying you 3.5%, that's not enough, folks. That's not enough. And if you think that your portfolio has some bonds, U.S. Treasury bonds, that are paying similar, almost 4%, that's not enough. Because our dollars, on one side of the equation, it's costing us a lot more to buy the regular things. And this is where gold typically comes into the conversation. Why? Because you can't really print it. It's a store of value. And a way to protect and diversify yourself is to have a portion of your retirement accounts or your savings in something real, tangible, that it's not losing its buying power. That's where the good folks at Allegiance Gold can assist. You can call them at 855-510-5. 855-410-4653. That's 855-510-4653. Here's what the conversation will look like. First, they're going to find out if you're properly diversified in, as in your entire portfolio. 9 out of 10 times we see people that have either entirely mutual funds and a little bit of bonds, maybe some target date funds, or they have a lot of annuities, or they're just sitting on cash. One of the things that we talk about is just the way you earn money and the way you spend money. Your money has a role. Your portfolio has to have some sort of a framework. You have to think about a portion of it, it's for growth, okay? A portion of it is for a downside protection. And as you're getting closer to retirement, folks, you got to have some downside protection. That resilience that no matter what happens, either with the economy, with the currency, with the inflation, no matter what happens, you have that protection. Diversification is crucial. And when we think about this concept of diversification, we're not talking about just diversifying in, let's say, tech versus consumers or healthcare or financial services. You got to have proper diversification. Some of it ought to be in physical versus paper. And the last framework that we also think about is the income side of it. Because some people, as they're getting close to retirement, they haven't done the math thoroughly. They haven't done the math where they know with a high degree of confidence that my income is going to be sufficient to cover my expenses. See, here's the one side of the equation. Sometimes you don't have the ability to increase your income. But if everything is starting to cost more, then that income might not be enough. And what we're seeing is that you have to start thinking about how to reduce volatility, how to reduce the risk, and at least have something that when the value of the dollar drops, you have the opposite of that, where it's increasing in value. And this is exactly why central banks have been buying more gold, folks. Gold is not trying to compete with the income side of your portfolio. Gold is not trying to compete with the growth side of your portfolio. The four pillars that I talked about from a portfolio aspect are growth, downside protection, diversification, and income. Every asset class has a role. And what we see the mistake is that investors only think about one aspect. They think about, I have very much of stocks, I'm growing. But what if the market is not in your favor? And I can give you a lot of evidence that, that the market is a little bit overvalued, but I don't want to have the sensationalism of a fear that the market is overvalued for you to invest in gold. That's the wrong reason. Could it be one of the reasons? Possibly. But that should not be the reason. Just earlier this week, I was talking to we had a caller from one of our radio shows in San Diego. And she mentioned to me, she said, Alex, I got gold. I'm very excited about that. But something happened that after 3 months, I'm looking at my statement and something is not making sense. And long story short, she had made about $100,000 investment. She's looking at the statement. She's trying to make sense of it. She's saying, okay, I see that since my acquisition, gold is slightly up, silver, it's also up, but I can't understand why this statement is reflecting that. And when we started asking questions like, what was your intention, what was your time frame, did anyone explain to you the benefit of this product over that product, the biggest thing that really bothers us is that good folks are trying to do the right thing, but they end up making the wrong steps. Because people ask me all the time, they say, Alex, all these gold companies are advertising on the station. First of all, how do I pick the right one and why Allegiance Gold? Well, I'm biased about Allegiance Gold, but here's my simple answer. I always say, don't take my word for it. Compare us. Before you buy gold anywhere, you got to ask three simple questions, folks. Questions like, what exactly am I buying? What am I paying? And if I were to sell that today, how much would you as a dealer pay me back? When I talk about transparency, I don't just say it here because it's a slogan of Allegiance Gold. For us, transparency is a number. It's a philosophy. We want you to understand the price. We want you to understand the premium, the fees, the storage, the risk. Even when you're going to exit. All of that, you have to understand it before you make the transaction. This is why we call it truth before transaction. Look, and apparently we were doing something right because Money.com reviewed more than... They reviewed nationwide companies. And they recently said Allegiance Gold is the best overall company. They named us as such. This is why I tell people, don't give us your trust. Let us earn it. And how do we earn it? We earn it through education. We earn it by understanding what are your objectives. There are so many times we say no to clients. If there's no alignment, then gold is not the right fit. Now, when is gold not the right fit? Well, number one, if you don't have enough income, then gold is not the right fit. Because gold is not going to pay you income tomorrow. It's going to appreciate. It's going to preserve. It's more of a long term. Second, we're so against the idea of people borrowing money to buy gold. Why? Because what if you need the money, all of a sudden you're going to be forced to liquidate it? We are so against people not understanding what they're investing. So that individual who called in and said, I don't understand what's happening on my statement. Within 5 minutes, we basically said, look, when the price of silver was $60, that company charged you $180 for an ounce of silver. She said, what? I said, you made the investment on such day. The value of silver was this, correct? She said, yes. And then this is what you paid for an ounce of silver. She goes, I can't believe I did that. This is what happens when you invest in the wrong product. When you don't understand why you're buying that product. And here's the worst part. When companies don't have other, like, and again, I'm not trying to say anything negative about the other companies, but you know what? At the end of the day, the whole point of the show is to help educate the consumer. So I care more about the consumer. Because years ago we said the only thing that matters is how do we educate the consumer? If our parents called, and the other day my business partner and I were having this philosophical conversation, we said, imagine if Allegiance Gold was around 2008. Imagine if our parents didn't have to go to what they had gone through. I mean, thank God they had some gold and silver. See, we build Allegiance Gold, and Allegiance Gold is the company that we wish our parents had back in 2008. Why? Because they would have avoided the lost decade. When the stock market dropped 50%, it took the average American almost about 7 to 10 years to break even. But imagine if you had a lot more gold ahead of that. Our parents had some gold, and thank God they had that. But imagine if they had the proper relationship, the proper education to say, hey, maybe as you're getting closer to 65 and you're thinking about retiring in the next year or two, maybe you ought to take a step back and start thinking about this downside protection. You got to have some sort of a resilience in your portfolio. When you look at your statement, you might see different line items, but at the end of the day, you're not diversified. You're just exclusively in paper. Oh, and by the way, you don't need to buy collectible numismatic coins because you're not a collector. What are you trying to do? You're trying to protect, preserve, and grow your assets. So why would you pay three times the price of silver and pay a lot for the premium of the other dealer versus adding more silver to your portfolio? So folks, this is crucial. This is crucial. So as we go through this education, as we start basically unveiling the curtain behind the scene of how the industry works and how can you avoid making unnecessary mistakes. What are the unnecessary mistakes? Mistake number one, don't put all your eggs in a single basket, including gold and silver. Now, have we had clients that have made about 100% of their retirement accounts? Yes, with exception. How? If majority of their wealth is outside of an IRA and the IRA represents a small portion, now in that case makes sense. But I just had another client the other day said she had put about $1 million, which represented all of her retirement accounts, in gold and silver. I said, wow, why'd you do that? She said, Alex, gold is going to go to 10,000. I said, okay, who said that? She said, Jim Rickards. By the way, I'm going to spend a whole section on this topic talking about when people make a forecast, and for you how to position yourself to make the right decision. Okay, so as we're getting close to the break, I'm going to cover that during the second section. Real quick, let me tell you the phone number of Allegiance Gold so you can have this proper education. Like I said, the company that we wanted our parents to have. The number is 855-510-GOLD. 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Stay with me. I'm going to cover the second part, and we're going to talk about what is the forecast and what's a fortune teller. This is Alex Sapkarian. This is the Allegiance Gold Show. We'll be right back.
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0: Welcome back to the Allegiance Gold Show, folks. This is your host, Alex Sapkarian. Earlier, we talked about the inflation number, and we also started talking about the importance of education and how to kind of pick the right gold dealer that is best aligned with your financial objectives. I want to pivot real quick. I want to talk about this 10,000 forecasts, but I think providing some context is important before we do so. Now, the phone number to get us is 855-510-4653. 855-410-4653. That's 855-510-4653. 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That's mygoldreport.com. Look, whether you have a retirement account, an IRA, 401k, or a savings in the bank, that you're considering diversifying a portion of that with physical gold and silver, before you do anything, we'll start with the education and conversation, and that's where you will have all the resources to help you make a well-informed decision. Now, let me pivot to this. I'd like to kind of share with you a little bit more of my background, and that will help you to understand how and why I think about next topic, which I see a lot of people making mistakes by just reading $10,000 headline. Now, you know me from being a former banker. I've co-founded Allegiance Gold. But growing up, I used to be in scouts. And as someone who was young, you start learning and you start memorizing certain things, like words like trustworthy, loyal, helpful, brave. And the whole concept, the two things that really always resonated with me was to be prepared. Now, when I was in scouts, we didn't learn about being afraid of a storm. They basically taught us how to prepare before the storm arrived. Now, how did they do that? Well, we went through different badges. We went through different trainings. Like, for example, we would definitely be prepared to have our batons or flashlights when we were going to do some guard duty at night. We knew how to pack before going into the woods. We had a checklist. Okay, these are things that we've learned. So it's so important, and all the things that I've been doing over the years, the idea was you got to be prepared before an emergency. We didn't call it fear back then. We simply called it preparation. So let me ask you this question. Why should our money be treated differently? See, a lot of folks are trying to predict something to make a move. You don't need to predict the next recession. You don't need to predict the outcome of the midterm election or what the Federal Reserve is going to do. You don't even know where gold is going to go in the next 6 months from now. I think the better question is this. If something changes, is your financial plan prepared for it? That's the question, folks. And look, I spent much of my career in traditional finance. Started with Smith Barney, which got acquired by Morgan Stanley. Then went into banking, financing publicly traded companies, private equity. I've seen thousands of portfolios. And then in the last decade, I came to gold. I'm not someone who got into gold and then expanded in finance. I've learned the ins and outs of finance, but I chose gold. There's a whole difference in philosophy in approaching this, because so many times I see people that start in gold and then all of a sudden they become an expert without really having that broad understanding first. I had a mentor earlier on. He said, Alex, before you go mile deep, go mile wide. That will develop your understanding. Like I've worked in New York Life and insurance. And then I realized that insurance products when I was 19, 20 years old was not the best thing for me because I didn't have the pedigree, I didn't have the authority, I didn't have the knowledge. And because I did not believe in it, it was difficult for me to have the conviction to help others. But I loved business. I've seen my parents build their business. I was good with numbers. I was good with get a read of the economy and the markets. What I've learned in finance is about money in general, how to make money, I should say, how money works. But what I learned in gold is what money ought to be. So when I tell you that I moved from finance and I landed into gold, that is a completely different movement because that is what I chose of all the things. It's like, imagine, you know, before you marry someone, you had an opportunity to date. And as you're dating, you're learning something about yourself and about the other person. Then when you find that right person and you find that alignment, you say, you know what? This is it. That's what gold is for me. So with that in mind, I want to go back to my question that I asked. If something changes in your financial plan, are you prepared for it? And once you start internalizing that question, you start asking additional questions. such as, what is protecting my money mean? Like, yeah, I work hard to build my money, but how can I actually protect it? Why should I protect it? And then you start understanding there are two different jobs. Wealth creation is not the same as wealth protection. Those are two different jobs, folks. A few weeks ago, I talked about the buckets. Think about different buckets. Every bucket has a purpose. Stocks have a job in your portfolio. Real estate has a job in your portfolio. Cash has a job. And gold absolutely has a job. The mistake that I see is people expecting one asset to do every single thing. This is why I'm so against one asset class. Like if someone says I'm all in gold, that's a mistake. If another person says I'm all in annuity, huge mistake. If anyone says I'm all in cash, it's a mistake because you're not seeing growth and you're losing money. Yeah, your capital is there. But if you're all in stocks, if you're in the right time, you are a hero. But in the wrong time, you are a zero. Why? Because a stock, I've seen stocks go to zero. I've never seen gold go to zero. It will never go to zero. Why? Because it's a finite commodity. It has multi-use, from jewelry to investments to industrial. Because it's finite, that's what it gives its value. I want you to think about your house for a second. You have your electricity, you have your plumbing, you have the roof, you have insurance. All of those have a different purpose. Why don't you think about your portfolio the same way? I'll tell you why. Because the system is built in a way that you go to one person and that one person directs the traffic. I'm talking about a financial advisor. And I believe there are some good financial advisors out there, especially when someone is fiduciary, someone who's actually working with your best interest in mind as opposed to being compensated on what they sell you. There's a huge difference there. But one thing you have to understand is that the financial system does not promote physical gold. And I see this so many times where you have an advisor, because a client says, I want gold, they put the client in a paper gold, like an ETF. That paper gold charges an annual expense ratio of 0.4%. And then on top of that, because the advisor is compensated with asset under management, they're being compensated another 1% just because the asset is there. You don't want any of that, folks. Now, it doesn't mean that when you buy it from Allegiance Gold, there's zero fee. There are fees. This is why we're brutally and radically transparent. We want you to know. When you're going to do the right thing, you got to do it the right thing. And doing the right thing with gold is to actually own it. Now, if you are thinking about the paper side of it, you might want to consider some mining stocks, for example. And I'm not advocating. I can't give you any financial advice for that. But what I'm trying to say is, do not make the mistake of substituting what physical with the paper side of it. You don't want just exposure. You want ownership. You want control. So once you understand that different assets should have a different role, then the way you look at gold, you're not going to look at it as a panic button or as a prediction. You're going to look at it as a preparation. Remember what I said? When I was a kid in Scouts, I learned about to be prepared. Back then, being prepared was not being a conspiracy theorist. It was simply to think about what could go wrong. What if this happens? How can I position myself? And this is where I think the concept of preparation, that our industry gets it wrong. Because you always see this dire, bleak outlook that, oh, the dollar is going to be reset. Oh, the market is going to crash. Oh, China's taking on the world. Folks, we got a president who's actually bulldozing our way through. We got a strong president that's pushing our agendas. Yeah, he's dealing with a lot of problems, especially with the debt and the interest on the debt. But coming back to the point that I want to make is this. Education. Education helps you make a good decision. This is the intention of the show. The intention of the show is like we're taking our time. You're taking your time. You want to learn something that you can't just simply Google. You can't just simply go to ChatGPT and say, hey, I have a question about this. Is it helpful for you to utilize? Of course. Imagine this. You're going to a doctor, and you're going to tell the doctor how to do the surgery. No, it doesn't work that way. You don't, you want to find a doctor who's not going to practice on you, who has the experience, the pedigree, has good track record. Those are all things that are important. So same concept here. Before you buy gold from Allegiance Gold, at least, you should ask us questions. What am I paying? What's the spread? Why am I buying a gold American Eagle versus the gold Canadian Maple Leaf versus the 1 ounce versus the fractional? If I were to sell in the future, what does that look like? Folks, these are the questions, these are the conversations, I should say, that your average dealer does not want to have. Why? Why don't they want to have that? And that's where we start. We don't want you to have any regrets. We want you to have the real conversation. We want to address the elephant in the room, so to speak. Because this is it. You know, so many times I hear things that just bothers me. Because it's nonsense. I hear companies offering 10% of the investments. Just the other day, I was speaking with a client. She said, I went with X company because they gave 10% bonus. I said, wow, that sounds good, doesn't it? She said, yes, Alex, it does. I said, okay, grab a pen and paper. Let's do some basic math. I said, if I tell you, you're not going to believe it. Let me show you. She said, what do you mean? I said, whoever gets these 10% promotional offers from any company, when we do the math, even without getting any promotional medals from Allegiance Gold, they will end up getting more ounces. She says, what do you mean? How is that possible? I said, I'll tell you how it's possible. Because we're not raising our prices astronomically to cover that. The math, the numbers, don't lie. This is why I go back to the numbers, folks. See, one of the other concepts I've learned in Scout is this. You want to elevate yourself, and then you want to elevate others with you. Success isn't about just climbing the mountain. It's about teaching others and helping others to climb up with you. This is why we're unique. This is why we're different. We don't care which gold company you're having a conversation with. Because if you compare apples to apples, you're going to get the transparency, the education. You're going to get all that up front. We're not telling you we're going to be the lowest price. We're going to be the best value that is leading with education, that is providing you the transparency that you need. And this is exactly why we have clients like Larry Elder. We have clients like Jennifer Horn. We have so many clients from the station because when they experience what it feels like to work with us, it's completely, it just creates an experience about the future because we're not just interested in the transaction, we're interested in the relationship. And how are we going to retain the relationship if we don't do a good job up front? That's why a big part of our business is based on referral and repeat clientele. Now, again, if you want to experience, if you're hearing the passion, this is the passion, this is how we communicate. Because when we see an injustice in the system, it doesn't sit well with us. That's the whole point of this education. Look, if you've acquired gold from another company and you feel like something is missing, give us a call. We'll give you a second opinion. 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Just put in a couple of answers, book an appointment, and we'll have that conversation. I do recommend for you to have a copy of your most recent holding, your statement, your portfolio, whatever it is, so that way we can ask you some questions and we can direct that conversation. Now, let me address something that has been really bothering me, this $10,000 number. Okay, so Jim Rickards, if some of you don't know, he's an author, he's an ex-CIA, an attorney, he was an advisor for many presidents. Recently, he came out and he was talking about that gold can potentially hit $10,000 by the end of the year. And he even made a point that it could even hit $20,000. Now, President Trump shared a message on his Truth Social. But what he shared a video that he was talking about the midterms. And within that video, he was talking about possibility of gold at $10,000. Now, almost immediately, people in this industry or other people, they saw the headline and they said, okay, President Trump posted it. That means gold is going to go to $10,000. Let me go ahead and invest in it. Folks, I'm going to say something that may sound strange, specifically coming from someone who owns a gold company. I don't like that argument. Not because I don't believe in gold. Not because I'm bearish in gold. Quite the opposite. I'm very bullish in gold. I've been buying. I'm going to continue to buy. And I even shared with you a few weeks ago that my number is 10,000. But I never said by the end of the year. That's like in 3 months. I think gold eventually is going to hit 10,000. But again, I don't believe people should invest because someone else came out and said, oh, it's going to hit 10,000 by the end of the year. Look, President Trump sharing someone else's opinion doesn't automatically mean that he's endorsing gold at 10,000. Those are two different things, folks. Those are two different things. Unfortunately, some people in this industry are using that headline to manufacture urgency. And I'm going to go on a limb. I'm going to say some advertisers on the radio station are even saying that. And I think that's a mistake. Because for you to make a decision and to buy gold just because someone said it in a forecast in such a small a period of time without really the 100% confidence, I want to go on record. And I'm going to save this recording. And in 3 months, I'm going to get back to it. Because again, I'm very bullish on gold. My only problem is, I don't think it's going to hit 10,000. Now, could it hit 10,000? Yeah, but I don't think it's going to happen by the end of the year. And nobody's going to tell you this because actually, it's actually going to feed into what they're trying to do. Look, here's something that I've learned over the past almost 25 years being in finance. Authority is not certainty. And I want you to remember that. Authority is not somebody pounding on the table and pretending to know tomorrow. Authority is simply understanding the facts, understanding probabilities, and understanding the risks. And most importantly, having the discipline to tell you what you don't know. Folks, I'm not a fortune teller. And you should be very suspicious of anybody in finance who wants to be that. Or moreover, who's trying to combine being an authority and a fortune teller at the same time. Because fortune teller tells you this. This is what's going to happen. Versus a professional, here's what they say. Here are the possibilities. Here's the probability. Here are the problem. Here are the consequences. Here's how you can be prepared. You want to play chess versus playing checkers. This is a completely different mentality on how to approach this. And this is why I want to take the time to really expand on this concept. Because here's what I know. Human beings, they don't like uncertainty. But guess what? Right now, uncertainty is certainty. Our minds crave certainty. And when people take this complicated world and they combine the debt, the inflation, war, interest rate, the Fed, you name it, then all of a sudden, somebody comes along and says, hey, 10,000. That's such a refreshing number. Because it's simple. Suddenly, that uncertainty feels manageable. And people are trying to get this concept. Because you know, we're all wired by fear and greed. You know, I don't want to miss it. What if I miss it? Imagine how much money I'll make if I invest right now, gold at 4,400 and it goes to 20,000. That's five times. If I put in 100,000, that could be 500,000. Folks, don't make the mistake of those types of conversation. That is not preparation. Because a lot of those is based on assumption. By the way, I've read Jim Rickard's book. Back in May of 2024, he came out and he suggested that gold could hit $27,000 an ounce. Even Robert Kiyosaki came out and said, oh, you know what, that's a thumbs up. Now, I'm not trying to say that Jim Rickards is not credible and he doesn't have the way to calculate it, because he's definitely supporting the mathematics behind it. He's basically saying, here's how much debt we have, and if we were at 40% if the dollar was backed 40% with the dollar, based on the amount of gold that we have in the U.S., the price of gold should be this. There's math behind it. But he doesn't have the crystal ball specifically to pick a date, because the math can be correct, but the prediction remains uncertain. There's so much a level of certainty. Let me give you an example. Imagine I come to you and I say, look, I'm going to drive from Los Angeles to Vegas at 80 miles an hour. There, I'm not going to encounter any traffic. I'm not going to stop at a gas station to fill up gas. I'm not even going to, all the lights are going to be green. And I'm going to avoid being pulled over by a cop. I can calculate exactly that I'm going to get there in about, let's say, 2 hours and 28 minutes. See, the math works. But in actuality, the road doesn't care about my number. The road is not a spreadsheet. I have to stop for gas. There might be red light. Hopefully, I'll avoid being pulled over by a cop. Because this is what I'm trying to tell you. You got to understand the difference between assumptions. Once assumptions change, the outcome changes dramatically. And that's exactly what happens with economic forecasters. For years, 4 years, I've been watching these financial entertainers come up with numbers and creating this false sense of narrative. This is why I'm taking a stand for you to understand to not make that mistake. Yes, the financial weather deserves our attention. Yes, we have a problem with the government debt. There is a deficit. I always talk about that. We're losing buying power. I spend half an hour talking about inflation. And I think central banks are buying a lot more gold. We are the U.S. Treasury is losing luster in the world, and that is evident. These aren't any carnival tricks, folks. These are the realities. These are things that we can measure. But I want you to understand that when people start making these forecasts with a specific time frame, then that becomes a problem. I mean, imagine a weather person tells you, okay, we have a hurricane coming, and that hurricane is specifically going to hit at Tuesday, 6:50 p.m., and it's going to hit the house on the cul-de-sac on, let's say, a Brand Boulevard. Right? This is what that $10,000 means by the end of the year. Anyhow, the point that I wanted to make for you is how can you avoid making mistakes? And when I see a mistake, when I see that people are trying to grab eyeballs and they're trying to confuse that with earning trust, when they're trying to get clicks versus just trying to help people protect the capital, or when they're selling some sort of a certainty when it's only a judgment call based on many, many assumptions, I have a problem with that. And that's why I don't sell sensationalism. Sensationalism is not a destination, folks. 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Folks, it was a pleasure. Thanks for tuning in. This is Alex Apkarian. God bless, and we'll see you tomorrow. Bye-bye.

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1: Foundations of Freedom, a look at America's founding principles and the leaders who shaped our nation.
2: Ronald Reagan understood that preserving liberty required more than defending it. It had to be taught. In his 1989 farewell address, Reagan warned America about the danger of losing its national memory. If we forget what we did, we won't know who we are. Reagan understood that a free nation cannot preserve principles its people no longer understand. Every generation must learn why America's freedoms matter, understand the sacrifices that secured them, and accept the responsibilities that come with self-government. Liberty cannot be simply inherited. It must be intentionally passed from one generation to the next. Because when we fail to teach the meaning of freedom, we eventually lose the will to preserve it. So, are we preparing the next generation merely to inherit liberty, or teaching them why it is worth preserving?
3: 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Well, as you know, I've been off the air since my injury in November 2024. Thank you for your prayers. 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I'm starting the Ask Me Anything episodes on the Timeless Wisdom podcast, and I'd love to hear from you. 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The number is 877-243-7776. 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
5: Deseret News, I'm Mary Rose. 25 years after 9/11, Al-Qaeda is weaker as a centralized organization, but its affiliates remain a serious threat.
6: The group's most active front is Africa's Sahel, where Al-Qaeda linked JNIM is expanding across Mali and Burkina Faso, with violence spreading toward coastal West Africa. The region accounted for more than half of the world's terrorism-related deaths last year. Al-Qaeda-linked militants are also active in Somalia, while an affiliated network is intensifying attacks in Pakistan. Ron Taylor reporting.
5: A severe weather threat is taking aim at parts of the southeast this weekend. Heavy rain is expected along the Gulf Coast and central Florida today, raising the risk for flash flooding. Meanwhile, low-lying cities across the region like Tampa and New Orleans could see up to 3 inches of rain by tomorrow. This is SRN News.
3: Hi, Dennis Prager here. Well, as you know, I've been off the air since my injury in November 2024. Thank you for your prayers. 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I'm starting the Ask Me Anything episodes on the Timeless Wisdom podcast, and I'd love to hear from you. 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
10: All right, folks, quick question. Be honest with yourself. Do you remember when you were 25? When you could eat anything, sleep like a rock, wake up with energy to burn, and your body just worked? Yeah, me too. Those were the days. Then somewhere around 30, 35, 40, things started to change. Now I have a salad for lunch and somehow gained 3 pounds. What is happening? Is anybody with me on this? I'll tell you what's happening. It's David James. Welcome in. More importantly, we're going to tell you what you can do about it, because my guest today has been quietly helping tens of thousands of Americans reverse their aging symptoms since 2004. And his team just dropped what I personally believe is one of the biggest upgrades in supplement history. His name is John Fleming. He's the CEO and nutritionist of Nature's Technology, Inc., and he's helped develop a brand new formula with Dr. Randall West and the legendary Dr. Emmick Blair. It's called GHR Platinum 7. John, welcome to the show, man, because I've been waiting a long time to talk about this.
11: Well, Dave, I am absolutely fired up to be here. And honestly, this product has been in the making for the last 20 years. And I feel like a kid on Christmas morning right now. Yeah. Because I'm so excited to make the big announcement.
10: Well, and that is the energy we need today, John. All right, let's get into it. I mean, Nature's Technology has been at this since 2004, John, right? 20 plus years of real customer results. So what made now the right time for the biggest upgrade in your history?
11: Well, yes, Dave, the new GHR Platinum 7 now has 50 ingredients designed to reverse aging symptoms and feel 10 to 20 years younger in just a matter of weeks. Newer, stronger benefits you can feel and see at an unprecedented level. We have three improvements. Number one, and this is going to change really everything in the industry, GHR Platinum 7 is now the world's first liposomal HGH releaser. We partnered with Dr. Emmick Blair, who has a PhD in chemistry and has integrated his patented cell gate liposomal delivery technology into the formula. And what this means in plain English is that they wrap ingredients in a natural coating so that your body absorbs it up to 10 times more than regular vitamins. 10 times, Dave. So now the GHR Platinum ingredients will be hitting your body at a completely higher level.
10: So, John, people who tried HGH supplements before and thought, yeah, it's okay. Well, they were getting maybe a fraction of what they could have been getting, right?
11: You're right, a fraction. And that changes today. So number two, we didn't just upgrade the delivery. We expanded the mission entirely. We identified 7 major causes of the aging process, not just one, not just the HGH decline. And we built a dedicated targeted blend to fight every single one of them. 7 blends, 50 ingredients, 1 formula for men, 1 for women. And we'll go through all 7 in a minute. Each one of them is going to hit home.
10: And number three, by the way?
11: So number three, the HGH formula itself got a complete overhaul. New ingredients added, existing ingredients upgraded, The core blend is more powerful than anything we've ever put in a bottle in over 20 years. Mm. So you're getting a stronger HGH formula delivered up to 10 times more effectively, plus six additional blends fighting six other causes of the aging process simultaneously. That's why it's called GHR Platinum 7, and nothing like it has ever existed.
10: So you're talking a better formula, better absorption, fighting seven causes of aging instead of one. John, I don't know how anyone finishes a show without calling. I mean, let's get into these seven blends right now, okay?
11: Yeah, science finally has caught up with what we always believe was possible. The original GHR Platinum was laser focused on one cause of aging, which is the HGH decline, and it works beautifully. We have tens of thousands of customers, doctors taking it themselves. Some people ask their doctor if they can take it, and their doctor says, I'm taking it, so you can. But people are feeling 10 to 20 years younger consistently in just a matter of weeks. But our team, working with Dr. Randall, yeah, science finally has caught up with what we always believe was possible. The original GHR Platinum.

0: in chemistry from UC Irvine. We keep asking the same question. HGH is one piece of the puzzle. What are all the other pieces?
1: And you found seven?
0: Yeah, there's many causes of the aging process, but we found seven major causes of the aging process that we can have the biggest impact on through natural science. So HGH decline is one, but there's six more, and every single one of them is quietly accelerating how fast you age. So we built a targeted blend that fights each one. Seven blends, 50 ingredients, one specifically made for the men and one formula just for women.
1: So John, seven targeted blends to fight seven causes of aging. I love that. Would you walk us through them?
0: Absolutely. So cause of aging number one, that is HGH decline. Our first blend is the GHR Platinum 7 with the patented CellGate liposomal delivery. This is the HGH releasing powerhouse that started it all 20 years ago, but now supercharged. We have the L-arginine, L-lysine, L-glutamine, L-glycine, L-tyrosine, the key amino acids your pituitary needs as raw materials to build the HGH. Then there's the anterior pituitary and hypothalamus support, alpha-GPC, GABA, L-DOPA, colostrum, and our newest addition, chlorella, L-cysteine, coconut oil, and now liposomal quercetin from CellGate. We're keeping our core GHR Platinum formula and enhancing it with new ingredients and using nature's technology to increase that absorption rate by up to 10 times more than regular capsules.
1: And that's just cause number one of seven?
0: One of seven, you're right. But cause of aging number two is age-related cognitive decline. So our brain ages, Dave, mental sharpness goes, the memory, the focus, just all softens over time. Our Platinum Brain 7 blend fights directly with acetyl L-carnitine, CoQ10, and phosphatidylserine, three of the most clinically studied nutrients for brain health on the planet. So we want your brain firing up like it did when you were sharp, quick, and on it.
1: John, I think I need that blend by itself, honestly.
0: Oh, man.
1: Hey, so you were saying cause of aging number three, stem cell exhaustion, right?
0: Yeah, absolutely. And this one gets into some seriously exciting cutting edge territory. Now, we know your stem cells are your body's repair crew. Think of them as the emergency response team. When the tissue is damaged, stem cells are called in to regenerate it. So the problem is, as we age, stem cell activity plummets. But what we're seeing is a lot of people, to fix that, are actually going to getting, even in other countries, stem cell injections, and it's working. They're getting completely healed with lifelong issues in just a matter of weeks. It's crazy. However, that's the synthetic route. The GHR Platinum 7 contains a natural platinum stem cell blend, which contains astragalus extract, vitamin D3, spirulina, turmeric, and stem cell aloe, ingredients that research actually shows can help produce and reactivate your body's own stem cells.
1: All natural, too, and none of that synthetic garbage. So good. And stem cell exhaustion, it's fought in a capsule, right?
0: Yeah, absolutely. And then that leads us to the cause of aging number four that we addressed, and that is telomere shortening. Now, this is one of the hottest areas in longevity science right now. Telomeres are the protective caps at the end of your DNA strands. Think of it as like the plastic tip at the end of a shoelace, protecting it from fraying.
1: Ah.
0: Every time a cell divides, those caps get shorter.
1: Okay.
0: And when they get too short, the cell can no longer replicate properly. Scientists now consider telomere length one of the most accurate predictors of our biological age. So in our GHR Platinum 7, we have a telomeres blend that fights us with phytosine and grapeseed extract, two compounds getting serious research attention for their telomeres production.
1: Ladies and gentlemen, this is David James along with John Fleming. We are talking about an amazing breakthrough and discovery, all natural. GrowYoungNow.com. John Fleming joins us, and we're literally fighting aging at the DNA level with GHR Platinum, right?
0: Yeah, absolutely. And that leads us into cause of aging number five, which is the aging heart. Circulation slows, arteries stiffen, Your cardiovascular system just doesn't hum like it used to. Our Platinum Heart 7 blend in the GHR Platinum 7 fights this with beet.

0: root powder for nitric oxide and circulation support, vitamin K2 as MK7 for artery flexibility, and hawthorn berry, which is one of the most time-tested botanicals for heart health going back for centuries. Mm. And then that brings us to the cause of aging number 6, which is free radical oxidation. Every single day, your body's under attack from free radicals caused by stress, pollution, processed food, medications, just breathing. So think of it as cellular rust. Mm. Think of it as when you bite into an apple and it starts to oxidize and change colors. You know, that's what happens to our bodies. So our platinum antioxidant 7 blend fights all of this with alpha lipoic acid, OPC, organic goji berries, and pomegranate, which is 4 of the most potent antioxidant compounds on the planet, working synergistically to neutralize those free radicals.
1: John, you're talking just now 6 causes of aging, 6 blends fighting every single one. What's the 7th?
0: Well, the cause of aging number 7, and here's where the men's and women formulas split into something very special. For men, the 7th cause is the declining testosterone. Low testosterone, it's real, it's common, and most men just quietly accept it. But our platinum testosterone 7 blend fights it with rhodiola roseola, tungkat ali root, tribulus terrestris, and fenugreek extract. So men are reporting much more drive and more strength, more vitality, you know, in every sense of the word. For the women, the 7th cause is the diminishing collagen. And ladies, this one's personal because collagen loss is a silent driver between wrinkles, thinning hair, joint discomfort, and the loss of skin elasticity that ages you faster than almost anything else. So our Platinum Collagen 7 blend fights this with bamboo, horsetail, maca root, ashwagandha, and actual collagen, as well as hyaluronic acid. This blend was built specifically and lovingly for you women.
1: That's just wonderful. 7 causes of aging, 7 targeted blends fighting each one. 50 ingredients total, formulated completely differently for men and women. This is not a supplement. This is like the most complete anti-aging system ever put in a capsule.
0: Mm-hmm. And that's exactly what it is. And we haven't even talked about the delivery system in detail yet, which honestly might be the biggest story of all.
1: This is really special. John, I want to ask you this. What should our listeners expect from GHR Platinum?
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1: 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It's Bitwave Dave, David James with John Fleming of GHR Platinum 7. Hey, John, let's briefly discuss why addressing HGH is so important to our daily health. Can we do that?
0: Yeah, absolutely. And Dave, I did want to mention that your free bottle is not going to be taken by anyone. I will have one for you after
2: the show. Thank you, John. Thank you very much. Yeah.
0: With all your hard work, we appreciate you. But yeah, studies show that HGH rapidly declines with age. We know this, and this is directly linked as one of the biggest causes of the aging process. But did you know that by the time you turn 60, your body may be producing 95% less HGH than you did in your 20s? And the crazy thing is, your body still has the ability to make it. The question is, are you giving it what it needs to turn the switch back on?
1: Ah, good point, John. I mean, many of us don't know that we can do that. But I have to ask the question all of us are thinking. Well, most of us anyway. HGH, isn't that what all the celebrities and pro athletes are taking? Like, isn't this the stuff that's controversial in the news right now?
0: That's a great question, Dave. And yes, there is a form of HGH therapy that's controversial, and that's the injections or HGH IV therapy. This is the synthetic HGH human growth hormone that gets injected directly into the body. And Dave, it works. And that's why you see six-year-old celebrities on magazine covers all ripped out looking like they're 40 years old. And that's why athletes have risked their entire careers over the last 20 years to use it.
1: Is HGH therapy a thing of the past, or are more people taking it?
0: You know, and that's also a very important thing to ask, because it's been around for a while, but more and more people are becoming more educated and aware of how powerful restoring your youthful HGH is, and it's not going anywhere. Because of the consistent, remarkable results that thousands upon thousands of people are getting through HGH therapy and supplements and the IV drips right now, you're seeing tons of wellness IV clinics popping up all over California for NAD drips, HGH drips, peptides, etc. But regarding the HGH industry, the HGH market was valued at $6 billion in 2024, and is projected to hit $13 billion in about 6 years. So the industry is growing because people simply love the results that they feel and see.
1: Well, with that being the case, then why isn't everyone taking these?
0: Well, not everyone does. And there's three reasons why. Number one is the cost. And we're talking about anywhere from $10,000 to now $60,000 a year.
1: Good grief.
0: That's more than some people make in a year.
1: Oh, that's like a hard no for most of us.
0: Mm-hmm. Yeah, absolutely. And then number two is the side effects. You know, according to an article by Harvard Health Publishing in 2021, up to 30% of patients who take synthetic HGH injections experience serious side effects, including fluid retention, joint pain, carpal tunnel syndrome, and high blood sugar. This is common because it's unnatural. You know, you're injecting a synthetic hormone. You're overriding your body's natural regulatory system. The pituitary gland says, oh, we've got plenty and I'll stop producing. But over time, you can actually make your body worse at producing its own natural HGH. And we don't want that. And then number three, you need a prescription, a doctor supervising, regular monitoring. It's a whole medical process. And unfortunately, in this new world of peptide injections, lots of people are taking HGH injections without a doctor's supervision, which is not only dangerous, that's just really scary.
1: Yeah.
0: Now, here's where it gets exciting, because there is another way, a way that provides the same category of benefits without the injections, without the synthetic hormones, without the side effects, and without spending your entire retirement savings.
1: And that is?
0: And that is the growth hormone releaser, which is the GHR Platinum 7. Instead of putting HGH into your body from the outside, we're giving your body the precise nutritional building blocks it needs to produce more of its own HGH naturally at the dose that your own biology determines what's right for you.
1: So you're not adding a synthetic hormone. You're actually waking up a sleeping system.
0: Yeah, and that's beautifully put. Your pituitary gland is there. It knows how much HGH to produce. It's done it your whole life. What happens with age is the communication process breaks down. The hypothalamus stops sending the right signals. The amino acid building blocks become depleted and the factory slows down. And GHR Platinum 7 restocks those raw materials and replenishes what the body loses as we age. And it improves that communication process. It's like reconnecting the phone line between the hypothalamus and the pituitary gland.
1: Nice. John Fleming joining us. Big Wave Dave, David James here. You can go to growyoungnow.com, growyoungnow.com. John, when that line gets reconnected, what happens?
0: What happens is the factory fires back up.
1: Yes.
0: And people feel it fast, you know, usually within the first 2 to 4 weeks. And the first thing people start noticing is sleep. Deep, real, dream-filled sleep that they haven't had in years. Now enter Dr. Emick Blair, who has a PhD in chemistry, over 2 decades of innovation. And what he developed is called CellGate, which is a patented liposomal delivery technology that's been backed by human clinical studies.
1: John, what is a liposome?
0: Great question, Dave. A liposome is a microscopic bubble made up of the same phospholipid material as your body's own natural cell membranes. Dr. Blair essentially wraps each nutrient inside this tiny bubble that your body recognizes as its own. It's like putting the nutrient in a disguise that gets passed and waved through security straight through your cells.
1: Ah, so instead of your digestive system chewing up the nutrient before it can work?
0: Yeah, it travels deeper. It bypasses the breakdown. It gets where it needs to go. And the result, backed by Dr. Blair's clinical studies, is the absorption is 10 times greater than conventional supplements.
1: 10 times?
0: 10 times. And let that sink in for you listeners. If you're taking a regular HGH supplement or any other supplement, and you're getting, let's say, 10% absorption, CellGate technology takes that to potentially back to 100%.
1: Wow.
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10: Police and the county sheriff's departments will increase patrols during upcoming Jewish holidays. A police spokesperson says on Jewish high holy days, there'll be increased visibility at houses of worship, schools, and cultural centers. Meanwhile, Laguna Beach is under a local state of emergency. Officials say Hurricane Marie left extensive beach erosion. Many beach homes have been yellow tagged. Larry Marino on The Answer with breaking news and talk you can trust.
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0: And we're listening to one of the most foremost guys in the 1911 world. Scott, you still there?
2: Yes, still here.
3: Very good. Scary off with our singing. Good.
0: Yeah. No, I started off with asking you what the heck did I ask you to begin with? I forgot.
3: Favorite 1911 order.
0: Yeah, well,
1: the one that's missed.
0: Yeah, the one that.
3: The one that missed.
0: Now, can you actually pick a favorite in your collection? Or I can't. It's like picking a favorite song. I can give you maybe a top 10, but I can't do one. Can you pick a favorite?
2: You know, I don't know that I've got one particular favorite because, you know, to so many people, they look at these guns and they all look alike. But if you know a little bit about them, or the more you know, the more differences you see.
0: Mm-hmm.
2: So there's so many different sub-variations mm-hmm. that it's hard to pick a favorite. Honestly, I think if I were picking a favorite, you know, it wouldn't necessarily be the most valuable gun I've got. But, you know, I kind of collect history. I probably have, I don't know, maybe 50 or 100 identified pieces. And the more I know about the person who was issued or officers that purchased the guns and their stories, you know, those are really cool. You know, real briefly, you know, two or three of my favorites. One is a Harvard med school surgeon who was killed on the battlefield in August 1918 in France and awarded the Distinguished Service Cross, you know, highest award for valor next to the Medal of Honor. And, you know, I've got the telegram where his wife was notified that he was wounded on the battlefield. I've got the handwritten letter from the chaplain who was with him when he died on the battlefield. In fact, she got the telegram in August when he was wounded, and she didn't know anything until she received the letter in November from the chaplain to find out that he had died that day.
0: Hmm.
2: And, you know, I mean, that's a piece that speaks to me. Or another doctor assigned with the Marines that was at Guadalcanal, Tarawa, and Saipan, awarded the Silver Star at Saipan, and his job was simply to treat Marines shot in the head and face. And I've got two newspaper articles. He was from the Boston area. I've got one written by the Boston Globe and a second article, another Boston newspaper. But the last article, well, let's see, in 1943, the Boston Globe article said that he had already treated, I think it was 648 Marines shot in the head and face. And then in 1944, after Saipan, when he came home, the article indicated that he had treated over 2,500 Marines shot in the head and face.
0: Wow.
2: I've got all of his gear, his medical kit. I've got, you know, all the history. And, you know, there's, like I say, all the identified pieces. The more you find out about the people, you know, it just raises the hair on your arms and...
3: That's more like an altar than a museum at this point.
0: We had a 1911 come in several years back, and it was engraved on the side, given to a Captain O'Keefe up in Canada from the city of Winnipeg in 1918. We looked him up, and he's a Victorian Cross winner. Yeah.
2: Wow.
0: And I got a letter from Colt that stated that this gun went to the city of Winnipeg in 1918. And... So I think it's pretty legit, you know, and I've had a few people look at it. I've had some pretty large offers on it, but I haven't been able to part with it yet. So,
2: yeah, well, and I think those are the ones that are, you know, really hard to, you know, hard to ever think about parting with, selling.
0: Yeah.
2: But,
0: now,
2: if you were to ask my wife, Vicky, you know, her favorite gun, that's real simple. That's Colt 1911 number 403, and so she identifies with that when we display, and usually that gun will be in a display when we display. If I start getting that out and showing it to people, she starts giving me the evil eye. she's pretty attached to it.
0: I have a friend out here who claims that he has a Singer prototype. He's been a longtime customer, and he's actually fairly famous, so I'm not going to mention any names, but what are
3: the chances?
0: Yeah, I'd love to get pictures of it and send them to you, see what you think, but he's
2: well,
0: a little stingy.
2: I remember years ago, Chuck Lawson called me one day, and I ran up there because he had received what he thought was a Singer prototype, so we ran up and spent the day looking at it, and we did determine, in fact, that it was a Singer prototype. At that time, it came from a gentleman in Arizona, but we're probably talking 20 years ago, so it's hard to say.
0: Yeah, it could be the same gun. This guy's pretty
2: very
0: well off.
2: Yeah, possibly. Do you know if it has a number put on the side of it that was not there? You know, like a dealer or somebody put a number on the gun, I think probably to log it in.
0: You know,
2: someone had a number that was added.
0: I do not, because I've never seen it. Like I said, I'd love to get pictures of it, but he has not. You know, he keeps promising to bring it into my auction, but you know, there's promises and then there's promises.
2: Sure. Okay, so in a year or two ago, Cowan's auction here in the Cincinnati area. Mm-hmm. Brought me up a Singer that I looked at, and it was kind of cool. It was actually a cutaway, and it came from a Singer employee. It had a boatload of documentation from the Singer employee.
0: Wow.
2: And it had the same slab-style stocks on it. The gun was 100% Singer, you know. Mm-hmm. That was the first Singer cutaway that I had seen.
0: Yeah.
2: So, you know, things like that. There were, and supposedly that guy got two of them, one for himself and one for his brother. So we don't know if that second gun will ever surface. But,
0: wow.
1: What a good brother.
2: Yeah. So, but well, prototypes, you know, and whether or not they're prototypes, there were guns that are sometimes identified as prototypes that were either rejects that got out of the factory, or one of my Singers, you know, was a presentation to the CEO of Sperry Corporation. And, of course, Sperry did so much work for the Army Air Force, and of course the Singers went to the Air Force.
0: Yeah,
2: Army Air Force. So, but you know, regardless, yeah, I would love to see the photographs. Maybe I'll get it in hand one day and be able to authenticate it.
0: I will do what I can, Scott. We only got about a minute left before we got a hard break. So, tell us about your website.
1: Yes, please.
2: Oh, M1911 Info. They can just do the M1911info.com. And I think it's a pretty good resource. I own most of the guns in the Clawson books and other books. And the primary thing you get through there is just a boatload of photographs and information. So every photograph on the site or photographs that I've taken, I don't rely on secondhand information or someone else's photographs. So everything that you see on the site is my opinion and my photographs.
0: All right.
1: Nice. Look at that.
0: I will be, and you said it's $40 a year?
2: Yes.
0: Yeah, I will be joining on Tuesday because we're always looking for more information.
1: You need it.
0: Yeah, so, Scott, it was a real pleasure to talk to you. I sure appreciate you coming on.
3: What a fun interview.
1: Yeah, and hopefully we can get you back on there. I know there's a ton more questions out there. We want to pick your brain about everything we can. So thank you so much, Scott.
2: All right.
0: Okay, Scott.
2: Well, fantastic.
0: Thank you, sir. Thanks again.
1: God bless
0: we'll talk
1: you,
0: to you
1: sir.
0: Later.
1: Thank
0: Bye-bye.
1: You again.
0: All right, guys, in our second
1: power
0: packed hour, this is time for phone calls. Give us a call. What's the number?
1: 866-870-5752. Once again, 866-870-5752.
0: Give us a call. We got a few that we'll get to right away. 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
0: And we'll be right back.
4: I never left so long.
0: Hey, it's Jeff from Gunslinger Gun Shops and Auctions. 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
0: That's right, folks. From San Diego to San Francisco and from Los Angeles to Phoenix and soon to be Las Vegas.
3: Hey, we're coming for you, Nevada.
0: That's us. Okay, so real quick backstory. Yesterday, I'm at Cajon, as I said. All right, yeah, Cajon Cowboys. Mm-hmm. And I'm just sitting there, and this little gal's walking around trying to get people to sign a petition. And she, you know, she comes over to me. She says, are you an NRA member? I says, yeah. And she says, would you mind signing my petition? And I go, oh, well, what is it? And I see the name Kim Rohde on the thing. And she says, well, it's so I can join the thing. Well, I says, I know Kim Rohde. And she goes, I'm Kim Rohde. And I go, I'm Jeff from Gunslinger Radio. She says, oh, my God.
4: We've had you on the show.
0: Yeah, she's been on the show, but I've never seen her in person. So
4: no stranger.
0: So, yeah, so I got up off my chair, and I went and got all the cowboys and said, hey, you guys, this is Kim Rohde, six-time Olympic champion, get over here and sign her petition.
4: Oh, yeah.
0: And I got her a whole bunch of signatures, and here she is on the phone. Kim, how are you?
5: I'm great. Thank you so much for having me.
0: Oh, absolutely.
4: Thank you for being on.
6: It's nice to have you again.
0: Yeah, absolutely. What's going on?
5: So I'm actually petitioning to be on the NRA board, and of course I have to collect signatures from five-year and lifetime members of the NRA to hopefully be on the ballot. So I've been going around with the help of the local gun ranges and gun shops and collecting signatures from all across California and I think across the nation at this point to make it onto that ballot and hopefully do a lot of good for the shooting sports and the Second Amendment.
0: Absolutely. Wonderful. You need to get me some and I'll take them to one of I'll take them to both of my shops and I'm sure you figured out I'm a little persuasive.
4: No way.
5: Well, actually you can actually go to my Facebook, Kim Rohde, and print out the petitions yourself and sign them, and then it has the address that you can mail them to me. And I have a deadline of October 7th.
0: I have to
5: send them into NRA. So it's coming up quick. Really appreciate all the support from everybody.
0: All right. How many signatures do you need?
5: Well, I need about 400, 450, and I'm about 300 right now. Okay. And, of course, there's a lot in the mail, and I'm receiving quite a few. So we're going to make it to the end, but you know, of course, you can never have too many. So I appreciate all the support from everyone.
0: Sure.
6: Kim, you are so active in the community. You'd be a real breath of fresh air.
0: Absolutely.
6: On that board. We have on our Rumble feed, we have the question, where can I sign it?
5: Well, you mean the petition or?
6: Yeah. Yes.
5: Well, yeah, you just basically print it out. It's at a ton of the gun ranges. So Oak Tree Gun Club, it's at L.A. Clay's, it's at Redlands, it's at a lot of the gun shops, it's at the Rainbow Club, it's I'm going to be out at, West End on over the weekend collecting signatures on Friday, Saturday, Sunday. So head to any of those places, or if you can't get there, just download the petition from my Facebook account and print it out and mail it to me.
6: There you go. You hear that? Off of her Facebook account, you can find
3: it. Yeah, I'm a Inland Empire. I live right in Loma Linda. Where in Redlands can I find this so I can get the word out over there to my community and all that?
5: Well, it's at the Redlands Trap and Skeet Club, right there off of Orange and Fifth Street, I believe.
3: Yep.
5: Is the cross streets. But yeah, if you just go there, talk to Allison, they have it up on the counter. There's also, a couple of the gun shops in the area, over in that area. I can't think of the names off the top of my head, kind of drawing a blank as I've been running around collecting signatures all day, but, it's pretty much all over the place and you can really, find it at any of the local places.
3: Wonderful. Thank you.
0: I just got a whole handful of them handed to me. Kevin pulled them off the internet. So guys, make sure you get yours and get them into her soon. She's going to need them.
6: So they'll
0: next
6: be
0: next couple of weeks.
6: They'll be at the gunslinger shops as well. There you go.
0: Yes, they will. As of tomorrow.
6: But you can go to the range, do a little bit of shooting. And while you're there,
3: you know,
6: exercise your Second Amendment right and get somebody who's really, really active in the community. And if I may, a good soul, working for the NRA.
5: Mm-hmm. Thank you. Well, you know, I am the lead plaintiff against Prop 63, the ammunition background check.
6: Yep.
5: So it's the Rohde versus Bonta, and I've been fighting for California for the last 8 or 9 years. So really happy to do that. Happy to be that voice, not only for California, but for the competitors. And as we all know, we need to all band together. So really appreciate the support and all the help. And just it was great running into you at the range yesterday.
0: Oh, absolutely, yeah. I was, you know, like I said, I was just kind of sitting there, da-da-da-da-da, because we're waiting for the group in front of us to finish up. And I see this little gal walking around, you know, trying to get this thing signed, and it's like, oh, gosh, here she comes. You know, and you never know what's going on, and it's like I see your name on there, and I was like, well, I know Kim, and she's like, I am Kim. Like, oh, for crying out loud. Okay, I'm Jeff, da-da-da-da. And then I, you know, went over and got everybody, and as soon as they realized who you were, they were all happy to come up and sign.
5: Absolutely. Yeah, that's the thing, is that I haven't had any shortages of getting signatures. It's just getting it in front of 450 people. And of course, with me being at the Olympics, I was in Paris actually helping run and hand out medals. And then at the Nationals shortly after, which I won and just got back, I just haven't had the time. So it's down to the wire. It's down to the crunch. And I just really appreciate all the support.
0: Well, we'll do what we can.
3: And we'll support you because we need you.
0: If you've got 300 now and you've got till the middle of October, I'm sure you're going to get there just fine.
3: We're signing it right now.
0: There you go.
5: I appreciate it.
0: Well, I already signed it yesterday, so... Okay.
5: Yeah, exactly. Along with about, I think, 80 other people. So we did really good that day. So thank you for that.
0: Oh, you bet.
3: Every step.
0: You mentioned the ammo bill, and Rick and I were talking about that in the last segment and what's going on. How involved are you as far as, are they keeping you updated on what's going on?
5: Yeah, actually they are. I talked to Sean the other day, Sean Brady, who is one of the lawyers in that, and basically my understanding is they've gonna have oral arguments on December 2nd, so I don't know if that's out. It is now. You're hearing it from me, so okay. That's what I was told, and
6: real progress.
5: We're very excited to be moving forward, and obviously I think we're gonna win it again. We've won it 3 times already, and I think it's not gonna change, other than just California wasting our taxpayers' dollars fighting this. So yeah. I'm happy to continue the fight and obviously ensuring that, you know, we can still, you know, use our guns and the Second Amendment and, you know, I'm very happy to be part of it. Obviously, not being able to get ammunition myself as being a 6-time Olympic medalist, it's very frustrating, and to have these bills that literally are frivolous and don't protect us in any way.
0: No, they serve no purpose except for harassment. We've talked about this many times. Here you got, say, a grandma. She's got a .22. That's all she's got. Mm-hmm. And she decides, you know what, maybe I better get some new ammo because this stuff from 1948 is just not really going to fit anymore. So she comes into my gun shop and she says, I'd like to buy a box of .22s. And we have to put her through a background check. Well, have you bought a gun in the last couple of years? No, I haven't bought a gun since 1957. Okay, well, then you're going to have to pay $20-something to go through this up to 2 week long, and you're buying a $3 box of 22s.
3: Extortion.
0: Yeah, that's all it is. This is such BS.
5: I can tell you it's even more frustrating being a competitor and going over to, say, like Arizona and shooting at a competition, like, say, the Olympic trials or something of that nature, and having leftover ammo that you purchased at the match and not being able to bring one shell back.
6: Yeah, you can't bring it back to the state.
5: Yeah. You can't bring it back to California, back to the state, because I'm a California resident. But if an Arizonian or a Utah or anybody from any other state bought ammo and filled their truck bed full, they could drive it across California state lines. I just can't do it because I'm a California resident, and somehow that's supposed to make me safer, and it just is total BS, like you said. I'll steal your words.
0: Thank you kindly. it sure is frustrating being in the firearms industry in California, isn't it?
5: Oh, I mean, most definitely. California has some of the, you know, I like to say some of the more frivolous bills that are going into effect. And, of course, we have quite a few coming down the pike that we're very concerned about, and at least I'm taking a look at. And, I like I said, I'm very happy and hope to be on the board and to continue that fight and for all of us to be able to use our Second Amendment right in the state, and of course pass that on to future generations. I have an 11-year-old son, and I want him to enjoy all the things that I've gotten to through the years. And yeah, it's just one of those family traditions that I hope to pass on and continue.
0: Yeah. Right. Well, when you get on the board of the NRA, I hope you do remember.
5: Well, I'm on the board now, I should say. I'm on the board now. I was just put back on, but I'm up for re-election, so this is for me to stay on the board.
0: Okay,
5: so
0: well, when you get re-elected, when you get re-elected, I sure hope that you can try to talk some sense into these folks. You know, I've been saying this for years, because we've been on 5 years now, and I had a show several years ago, and I was saying it back then, the head of the snake is right here in California.
3: Absolutely.
0: You know, all the sickness and mental illness that goes into anti-firearm anything starts right here. And how do you get rid of a snake? You cut off its head.
3: And this venom is and all.
0: It's not in D.C., and it's not in Texas either. Mm-hmm. It's right out here. And you know,
6: as California goes, so goes the nation.
0: And you know, the
5: exactly.
0: CRP...
5: Exactly. It's like a wave, so we got to fight here in California. And stop it here, you know, moving to another state and just saying, oh, it's like a lost cause. That doesn't help the situation. We need to band together and really try to educate people about the sport, about what it is and the traditions. And really, you know, I think the crux of it is that they're preying on people's ignorance. So if we can educate these people, educate them, take them out, introduce them to the sport, that's really where it has a lasting effect, because that person then takes 10 more and 10 more, and pretty soon you have more and more people that are educated. So that's really, I mean, what I'm trying to do right now in the state, especially with some of these bills that they're passing and stuff like, you know, not being able to coach anyone under the age of 18. You know, I mean, these are things, you know, the insurance and different ones that they're wanting to do. It's very concerning, the future and of shooting in California. So obviously, being a California resident, we want to combat some of these and make sure it's around for many generations.
0: You bet.
3: I think that's one of the hugest problems we have in the state, just the way they're trying to crack down on educating anyone about anything, especially about firearms, where education equals safety and safety equals productivity, and that's a huge thing we have to teach. Like you said, these generations. I have a 13-year-old at home, just trying to get him to understand and kind of be aware of it and all that, and he can't see it anywhere else. He has to learn it from the house. So yeah,
5: exactly.
6: They're trying to break the culture.
3: They are.
6: So we can have a culture of dependency and tax paying and servile slave ship.
3: Yeah.
5: You know what's amazing is I look at these groups like the High School Clay Target League, SCTP, where they have these programs that are actually in high schools and schools where kids can earn scholarship and education money. And the kids don't have to necessarily be the jock or have a certain physique to be able to do a certain sport. This really, shooting gives an opportunity to everyone. And equally, man, woman, it makes no difference your gender, your size, your stature. Everyone's equal when they step out on that line. And it's one of the safest sports to compete in. When you look at the stats from, like, say, football or some of the other high school sports, shooting is extremely safe. And, in fact, it's one of the safest in the Olympics. And so when you see these opportunities that these kids have, being able to get scholarships and like I said, educational type stuff, as all the colleges have, a lot of them have shooting teams. It's a huge opportunity, and it's great. It's going like wildfire through all the high schools and colleges, and just educating people about those types of programs and really showcasing like the greatness of shooting, because it's not a sport where you just drop your kid off and somebody else gets to enjoy it. It's really parents, grandparents, individuals, spending time one-on-one, educating and getting outdoors with their kids off of the devices. And that's really, I mean, one of the most fantastic things about the sport. Yeah,
0: how to use your brain instead of your thumb.
3: Hey.
0: Well, there it is, guys. The music on the wall. It's time to go home. Thanks so much. Again, you guys make the calls make the show. And when we get a lot of them, it just makes my day. Makes
3: Thank
0: my
3: you
0: week,
3: all
0: really.
3: For all of this.
0: Yeah, any questions, like I said, go to gunslingerauctions.com. But in the meantime, don't forget to smile. Just little curve sets a lot of things straight. Thank you, Leon. We'll see you guys next week. Goodbye.
3: God bless you guys.
0: Goodbye.

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7: SRN News, I'm Mary Rose. The 9/11 Victims Compensation Fund reports an enormous number of people have passed away from toxins at Ground Zero, and thousands of others are sick. Correspondent Laura Winters reports.
8: The 25-year mark has now passed, but the pain and suffering continues as so many first responders, news reporters and cameramen, and Manhattan residents have respiratory illnesses and cancer relating to 9/11 toxins that they inhaled and were exposed to. The numbers are staggering. The 9/11 Victims Compensation Fund says close to 9,000 people have died and close to 60,000 have been diagnosed with cancer. Laura Winters reporting.
7: President Trump is in Ireland, where he met with leaders ahead of a major weekend golf tournament, meeting with the Irish Prime Minister earlier today in Dublin. This is SRN News.
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12: Ronald Reagan understood that preserving liberty required more than defending it. It had to be taught. In his 1989 farewell address, Reagan warned America about the danger of losing its national memory. If we forget what we did, we won't know who we are. Reagan understood that a free nation cannot preserve principles its people no longer understand. Every generation must learn why America's freedoms matter, understand the sacrifices that secured them, and accept the responsibilities that come with self-government. Liberty cannot be simply inherited. It must be intentionally passed from one generation to the next. Because when we fail to teach the meaning of freedom, we eventually lose the will to preserve it. So, are we preparing the next generation merely to inherit liberty, or teaching them why it is worth preserving?
2: Jennifer here for my friend, Dr. Zaday, the inventor of the Implanova Dental